0: unions are to blame.
1: In a statement, MTA Chairman Jan Oliber says, quote, "We upped our proposals again and again. Our last offer literally gave them everything they said they wanted in terms of pay, but they rejected even that." Lieber says the MTA was ready to sign a three-year deal since they could not agree on pay for a fourth year, and that the unions again said no. He added, quote, "For me, it's become apparent that these unions always intended to strike." Lieber says the MTA will not raise fares on riders. He also says the unions would not budge on overtime reforms. Andrew Whitman, WOR News.
0: The strike leaves 300,000-plus daily riders without train service. The MTA is offering some alternative transit options for those impacted riders.
2: The MTA is preparing six shuttle bus routes that'll go from Long Island train stations to subway stops in Queens. The MTA is also encouraging commuters to try and work from home should there be a strike. The MTA promising a refund for monthly ticket holders for every business day there is a strike. I'm Scott Pringle, WOR News.
0: Even with those alternative options, a messy work week is ahead if no deal gets done.
3: The big question here is how long will this last? The immediate impact is weekend travel. People coming into the city, big events, airport. But the real stress test will be Monday morning if no deal is reached. If that happens, this will be a very difficult commute for hundreds of thousands of New Yorkers across Long Island and New York City.
0: President Trump reacting to the news online, blaming Governor Kathy Hochul for the strike, saying if she can't get it done, to call him and he will get the two sides to an agreement. In other news now, the NYPD says a 15-year-old boy has been charged with attempted murder for his role in a wild gunfight that left a little girl grazed by a bullet.
4: Cops say the boy, whose name is being withheld because of his age, is also facing assault and weapons charges. It happened in broad daylight near Southern Boulevard and Westchester Avenue in the Bronx. The New York Daily News reports the 5-year-old girl's mother says she was holding her daughter's hand when she noticed a group of guys, sensed they were about to fight, ran into a store, and then bullets started flying. The girl was grazed behind her ear and is expected to recover. Police are still looking for two other suspects and say they believe the gunfight was gang-related. Lisa Salvati, WOR News.
0: A driver is now facing DUI and manslaughter charges after the vehicle he was driving jumped a curb, killing two on the Upper West Side. It happened around 6 o'clock Friday night on Amsterdam Avenue between West 109th Street and Cathedral Avenue. Police say 61-year-old Elvin Suarez was drunk when he ran into some parked cars, then hit a group of five men. Two of them were killed, three others injured. The investigation is still ongoing. Sports and your Weather Channel forecast are next.
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0: In sports, it's a pivotal Game 7 between the Cleveland Cavaliers and the Detroit Pistons set for tomorrow night. The winner will go on to face the Knicks in the Eastern Conference Finals. Game 1 of that series is set for Tuesday.
7: Here's your WOR Weather Channel forecast, and with the exception of some sprinkles, that's going to be it for the rain until we get into the middle part of the work week. Partly cloudy, again, maybe some of those late sprinkles. We drop back to the low to mid-60s. We will see increasing clouds in the lower Hudson Valley as well. Sunday, sunny, high low to mid-80s. Sunday night, partly cloudy, low upper 50s to mid-60s. Monday, sunny with a high upper 70s to mid-80s. Low to mid-90s on the way Tuesday for that high. I'm meteorologist Jeff.

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4: 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I am your host, Steve Summers, and I've got to tell you, we have got a fascinating show for you today. Now, if you're like most people, you may have noticed that when you hit 50, you kind of hit the wall. You know, between your joints, the heart, the brain, your eyes, your energy, you name it. Now, when you hit 50, you have to pay attention to your health. We all know that. So whether you're 40 or 50 or say in your 60s or 70s or even older for that matter, our guest today says he's discovered something that you can unlock the key to feeling better at any age. This is exciting. What is it? What are we talking about? Why do you need to know about this? Well, stay tuned. Dr. Neil Levin is on the line here. Dr. Neil Levin is a chiropractor. He's a nutritionist. He's a longtime advisor for Purity Products. Welcome, Dr. Levin. So great to have you back on the show today. This is a big story, isn't it?
5: Oh, absolutely, Steve. And let's cut right to the chase here. That discovery you talked about at the top there, it's krill oil, because krill oil is simply amazing for us. It's great for the heart, great for the joints, fantastic for the brain, for the eyes. I mean, I have people coming into my clinic every single day, and they want to feel better. I mean, they want to feel physically better, stronger. They want their joints to feel comfortable, but they want to stay mentally sharp. They want to keep that brain thinking like it did when they were younger. They want to protect themselves from coronary heart disease and maintain those flexible, healthy, youthful arteries for wonderful circulation. Hey, Steve, they want to boost their energy. And you know, why not? I mean, we deserve it. And that's what we're going to be talking about here today with this Krill Omega 50 Plus, which is the cutting edge combination, Steve, of krill oil, which is so fabulous for us. But we've infused the krill oil. Now, this is so important. We've infused the krill oil with the high omega-3 concentrated fish oil. You need to do that when you're dealing with krill, because krill just isn't high enough in omega-3. So many other important parameters and virtues, but you got to get that high omega-3 fish oil in there, and we've done that. So this is now the best of both worlds. But we didn't stop there. For the 50-plussers, we've added some vitamin D. We doubled the antioxidant power, and Steve, we actually increased the amount of krill by 67%. So this now becomes the finest omega-3 nutrient in the world, as far as I'm concerned.
4: This is very, very exciting. This krill oil sensation, I mean, it is all over the news, Dr. Neil Levin. Great studies are out there. Many experts are declaring that krill oil is better than fish oil. So give us this lowdown on this krill omega-50 plus formula.
5: Right, Steve. You know, if I told you that there's this one tiny pill that benefits the joints and the brain and memory, mood, coronary heart disease, wonderful for the arteries, makes your hair shine, great for the skin. I mean, what would you say to that?
4: Hey, where is it? Where can I get this stuff?
5: Right, and we have it. It's Krill Omega 50 Plus, and we're going to give it to everybody for free today. And that's really cool, because Purity wants everybody to try this, because they know they're going to see a huge difference. But get this, on top of that, for the first 1,000 people that call today, we're giving away a second gift, because I just demanded this. You know, when we're dealing with the 50-plussers, and hey, you know, if you're 40 and you feel like your energy is low, this is for you also. But for people 50 and over, we're also giving away free B12 energy melts. I demanded this because, hey, as we're getting a little older, we don't absorb that B12 as well, and I want you to feel the benefits from this Krill Omega 50-plus. So I'm going to jack up those B12 levels for you today as well. You know, what a value proposition.
4: You know, when it comes to your health, it really is a win-win. This is amazing. I heard you say that this can actually reduce the risk of coronary heart disease. When you hear that, whose ears don't perk up after that? How exactly does that work anyway?
5: Right. Well, Krill Omega 50 Plus, remember, this is the combination of krill oil with the high omega-3, highly concentrated fish oil. So it's much higher in omega-3s than most krill oil formulas would be. So when we're dealing with the high omega-3 fish oil, we're talking about support for the HDL cholesterol, healthy, youthful, flexible arteries. That's so great for the circulation, heart muscle strength, platelet activity, red blood cells that stay nice and soft and flexible so they can work their way through those little capillaries. Oh, what about triglycerides? That becomes so important. So this Krill Omega 50 Plus supports the heart in so many ways. And, you know, the bottom line is we need to think about this because as we're getting a little older, 50 plus, maybe mid-40s, certainly 60s and 70s, it's decision time. I mean, you know your body's not working the way it did when you were in your 30s.
0: Exactly.
5: The energy might not be there. You need to make a decision. Are you going to take it laying down and just let yourself get old, or are you going to do something about it? Are you going to stay physically active? Are you going to do the things you need to stay healthy? And getting these omega-3s, the krill oil, the vitamin D, the antioxidants make such a difference. This is a game changer for anybody in that 50-plus age group.
4: Doc, this is absolutely great information. I know that omega-3s are best known for their cardiovascular benefits, and they're certainly also known as brain food. Now, we've discussed this in some of the past shows. If you would, touch on the brain benefits for our listeners listening out there today, and tell us why you say that supplementing with omega-3s isn't just a good idea for the brain, but an absolute necessity.
5: Oh, this is such an important point that you're bringing up. Absolutely. For brain health, we must get these omega-3s back in there. You know, when you think about omega-3s and you think about brain health and memory and mood and feeling sharp, you really want to single out the DHA component. That's the docosahexaenoic acid. You know what, Steve? Your brain is 60% fat by weight. And of that, 25% needs to be DHA. You know what I use an analogy in my practice? People understand calcium and bone health, right? If you don't have calcium in your diet and you don't supplement with calcium, your bones are going to get brittle and weak. You understand that, right?
4: Right, exactly.
5: That's what happens to bones. Bones need calcium for their normal strength and structure. Now, with the brain, it's the same. DHA for normal structure. We use this for one brain neuron to communicate with another, to build out the brain. The serotonin, the dopamine, all the feel-good neurotransmitters. So must have it, must get it back in there. So important. And with this Krill Omega 50 Plus, we've increased the level of DHA because we put the concentrated omega-3s in there. Now, with Krill Omega 50 Plus, you're going to get 130 milligrams of DHA per serving, Steve.
4: Wow.
5: The leading brand of krill oil, you're going to get 24.
4: Excellent.
5: 24 in the leading brand, you're going to get 130 with Krill Omega 50 Plus. That's why this is so incredible for the brain.
4: This is absolutely exciting. I got to tell you, though, during the last Krill show that we did together, you totally shocked me, Doc. I remember this specifically. You said that...
5: Tell me, I'm on the edge of my seat. What did I say?
4: You said, and I remember, that the studies show that krill oil improves joint comfort in just 7 days. Now, if the benefits for the brain and the heart didn't perk my ears up, that certainly would. If you would, touch on the study and tell us how this works.
5: Right. That was a great study. In fact, that's the reason I started taking krill oil about 5-6 years ago. Mm-hmm. A pilot study, double blind, placebo controlled, exactly what you want to see out of the Journal of the American College of Nutrition. Now, participants got 300 milligrams of krill oil or placebo. Now, remember, in Krill Omega 50 Plus, we're giving you even more. We're giving you 500 milligrams of krill oil, so even more potent. But the participants in the study that got the krill oil got some amazing joint benefits, Steve. Get this. In just 7 days, and you remember this from the last show, but yeah, in just 7 days, they were 28% more comfortable. That's a jaw-dropper. When I read that, I immediately went out and bought my first bottle of krill oil. But after 30 days, they were 38% more comfortable. The researchers didn't stop there. They looked at flexibility of the joints. They looked at function of the joints. All improved, and I call this the krill oil advantage. So if you're out there and you're taking fish oil, well, fish oil is great. I mean, fish oil is in here. It's so important, but you're not going to get the same joint advantages just on krill. You're not going to experience this joint comfort benefit that we get specifically from the krill. And remember, in Krill Omega 50 Plus, we've jacked up the levels of the krill 67% more. So in terms of dosage, fantastic.
4: That's big. That is absolutely big. Hey, I was on the website, and the testimonials on the Krill Omega 50 Plus, they're incredible. I mean, people obviously love this product. I'd like to share a couple of my favorites here.
5: Sure.
4: Believer writes in, she's a female age 45 to 54 from Georgia. She rates it 5 out of 5 stars. She writes, "This has helped. Less grind on my knees when climbing up the steps. Beneficial to my overall health, both physically and mentally. I just feel better." is what she said. Also, Safety Susan, age 55 to 64 from Sacramento, California. She writes to 5 out of 5 stars. I was a little worried about fishy aftertaste. However, I have not burped it even once. She goes, I like it better than regular fish oil. The capsule size is smaller and it's easy to swallow. This is big. The capsule size being smaller.
5: Yeah, you know, and I'm really glad you picked that one out because Safety Suzanne picks out a very important point there. I don't think we've really harped on this enough because people have trouble swallowing those huge horse pills, you know, those huge omega-3 pills. These are tiny. So this is why this is such a breakthrough. These capsules are so small and easy to swallow. Anybody can easily swallow them. But at the same time, we've increased the dosage of krill by 67%. We've boosted the antioxidant power. The vitamin D is in there. We supercharged the whole thing with the high omega-3, highly concentrated fish oil. So important for the heart. So, yeah, Safety Suzanne, she really nailed it there. I want to read one more. This one in front of me, Blessed. She's in the 55 to 64 age bracket. Fort Worth, Texas, 5 out of 5 stars. She writes, I was experiencing brain fog. I couldn't remember things at work. Felt I was slowing down mentally. Purity was offering a free bottle. I've been taking it for a year, and I swear by it. I have experienced a difference in my brain and body. Good for you, Blessed. You know
4: what?
5: I'm not surprised at these testimonials at all because, again, I take this product myself. Mm-hmm. It's fabulous. My patients love the Krill Omega 50 Plus. They feel it in their joints. They feel it in their brain. They feel it in their energy, their circulation. They just feel better. That's what everybody tells me when they get in this Krill Omega 50 Plus.
4: Now, Dr. Neil Levin, talk for a minute, if you would, about the B12 Energy Melts, too. This is really
5: right.
4: An exciting addition.
5: So important.
4: You gave these away in our last Krill show as well, and the feedback has been absolutely overwhelming. People simply love the energy, the pep, the vigor they feel when they have their B12 levels restored with these. And now Purity's going to do it again. So 2 free bottles here today for the listeners. Tell us about this.
5: Yeah, remember, first of all the listeners today that pick up the phone and call are going to get a free bottle of this Krill Omega 50 Plus. Amazing with the krill oil, 67% more krill oil, the high omega-3 fish oil, boosting those omega-3 levels, so critical for the heart, for the skin, for the hair, for the eyes. On top of that, we added the vitamin D. So important, so pure, so pristine. But now, the B12 energy melts. Why are they here? I said to Purity, I said, guys, we're dealing with the 50-plussers here. Even people of 45, 50, 60, 70, they're having more trouble absorbing the B12. And B12 is critical. You think B12, think energy. If your energy is low and you're in your 50s or 60s, I mean, it may be a B12 issue. B12 helps the body to make red blood cells. We need that to carry oxygen to the tissue. So important for energy. B12 helps us to burn carbohydrates and turn them into energy. 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You put one on your tongue, tastes delicious. 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
4: 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Now, Doc, I've seen these ads where they say that krill oil is 48 times stronger than fish oil. Is that true? Does that make any sense?
5: Well, you know, obviously these are the krill guys talking, right?
4: Right.
5: But you could look at it both ways. Let's get into krill in just a moment. But first, let's pat the fish oil guys on the shoulder, because, you know, you could say that the fish oil is better and stronger, but we're talking about the concentrated high omega-3 fish oil here, because it's higher in the omega-3s, the EPA and DHA that are so important for the heart, the brain, the memory, mood, your eyes, your skin, your hair, your nails. So in one sense, you could say, well, the fish oil is better. But in another sense, I have to hand it to the krill guys, because in terms of antioxidant power, krill oil is extraordinary. And it's because there's a molecule in krill oil that's naturally occurring called astaxanthin. And this astaxanthin, Steve, this is one of the most powerful antioxidants we've ever discovered. Steve, by one measure of antioxidant activity, it's 6,000 times stronger than vitamin C.
4: Wow.
5: So amazing antioxidant power in the krill. And now, as we're getting older, 50-plusers, like myself, I'm 52, and we don't make as many antioxidants naturally. Our antioxidant systems are kind of slowing down, and at the same time, we're producing more free radicals naturally. This is why we call it Krill Omega 50 Plus, extra antioxidant power and extra krill. Remember, 500 milligrams of krill instead of 300, that's 67% more, plus the vitamin D, so important for us, and this is just incredible value. I have folks, they were going out and they were getting the krill separately and the fish oil separately, the antioxidant. You could spend $75 doing that.
4: No kidding.
5: You're getting it all for free today. This is the best of both worlds, this combination product with the krill and the fish oil. It's not one being better than the other. They're both great, and this is the best of both worlds.
4: You know, thank God for Purity products. I'm serious. Seriously, because when you think about where our food supply has gone and where we are today, we have to have something that allows us to feel better as we age, to age gracefully. It's amazing to me as we talk
5: about
4: this.
5: And that's why I love the way that Purity gives away the free bottles. Because, you know, people can be skeptical.
4: Sure.
5: They should be skeptical. But now they can be skeptical and they say, okay, you know what? This sounds pretty important. I'm going to give this a go. It's only going to cost me $6.95. And they get it and they try it out. And what they start to see, because it doesn't take long, remember that joint study, 7 days, 28% more comfortable. What they start to see is, hey, I'm more comfortable. I feel better. They notice their energy is better. And they realize, hey, you know what? This is important. And they tell their friends and they tell their relatives and they tell their loved ones. And Purity's been doing business this way for, I don't know, 20 years now. And, you know, this is a great testimonial by Gracie. 5 out of 5 stars, she writes, it works. I feel a difference in my joints after only 1 week. Also, you have the nicest staff. That's what
4: Gracie
5: writes. You have the nicest staff. People are going to appreciate working with Purity. They're a fantastic company. They put their money where their mouth is. They give out free bottles, and you try it, and you're like, wow, this is great stuff. Thank God for Purity.
4: Let's talk about the heart health for a moment. It's probably the single greatest concern that people face as they age. So anything that we can do to boost heart health becomes really a top priority. You know this, I know this, and those folks out there know this as well. And I know you mentioned earlier that omega-3s literally lower our risk of coronary heart disease. Do I have that correct? Because that's a big statement.
5: You know, absolutely. I mean, protecting the heart, this is what put omega-3s on the the map back in the 70s. Dr. Dierberg discovered, you know, how protective they were for the Eskimos.
0: Right.
5: But bottom line is, omega-3s protect our heart in so many ways. They promote a smooth, rhythmical heartbeat, important for the body's normal inflammatory response in the heart muscle, inside the arteries and veins. They promote those youthful, flexible arteries, so important for circulation. They promote healthy blood platelet activity, healthy red blood cell activity. They support a healthy blood pressure. That's very important. Triglycerides. So they do so much for the heart. So simply amazing cardiovascular protection with these omega-3s.
0: It just keeps getting better, doesn't it? Hey, you know, I got a reminder.
5: I have patients come in here all the time, and I'm like, are you taking your omega-3s? I hope you're still taking your omega-3s. You know, they're afraid to say no. You know, I'd like the omega-3 doctor. Take your omega-3s. In fact, if there was only one nutrient that I could take, Steve, honest to God, if there was only one nutrient that I could take, hands down, it's omega-3s. That's the first most important nutrient you could take. And this krill omega 50 plus, I love the way they combine the krill oil with the fish oil, so you're getting the best of both worlds. Can't beat it.
0: I've got to remind our listeners out there about this free bottle deal that's going on, the krill omega plus and the B12. 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Doc, this study you sent me on this omega-3s and the memory is amazing. It seems that the participants taking omega-3s had some pretty incredible benefits here. When you talk about memory, that is something that kind of slips as we get older. Tell us more about this, would you?
5: Right. This was a great study because what they did here was very interesting. This out of the journal Neurology, and what they did is they checked the omega-3 level in the red blood cells of women, 1,000 women, older women. So this is a big study, 1,000 women. Mm-hmm. But then again, 8 years later, and the women were on average 78 years old at this point, they did MRI scans of the women's brains. And what they found, Steve, this is so amazing, they found that the brain volume for the women that had more omega-3s in their red blood cells, mm-hmm. the women that had more omega-3s in their red blood cells, they had higher brain volume. They were actually maintaining more of the youthful size of the brain. Their brains were bigger. You could see it plainly in the MRI measurements. That's really
0: great.
5: Cool. But not only that, there's a very important part of the brain known as the hippocampus, a very important part of the brain that facilitates learning, facilitates memory. And there was greater brain volume in the hippocampus for people that had more omega-3s in their red blood cells. That's how you can really measure how much omega-3 someone's taking in. So if you take omega-3s, you will raise your omega-3 index. We know this. It's a fact. You take omega-3s, you raise that. So you want to have more omega-3s in your bloodstream. Very important. That's how it infuses into all the cell membranes, into mm-hmm. the joints, into the brain, etc. So take the krill omega 50 plus. You get the krill oil, 67% more krill oil. So fantastic for the joints. You get the high omega-3 fish oil, vitamin D in there as well, astaxanthin for extra antioxidant power, and protect that brain, protect your memory, facilitate that quick, that youthful thinking that's so fun to have. When you feel sharp, when you feel like your brain is working great, you have that brain energy, it's more fun. It's more fun to be in a conversation. You feel better. You wake out of bed. You have that energy. You feel mentally alert. You feel alive. That's the way I want to feel. That's the way young people feel. That's why we put this in this Krill Omega 50 Plus. We want people to feel younger. We want people to maintain their youthful vigor and attitude. And that's what this Krill Omega 50 Plus is all about.
0: All right. I got to tell you, Dr. Levin, I take the Krill Omega 50 Plus. And one of the things that I absolutely love about the pill is that it's so small. I mean, it's so easy to take and so much better than trying to swallow one of those omega-3 horse pills, you know, the bigger ones. Anyone can take these with ease, and that's what's great about it. Tell us, how did you supercharge this formula while at the same time shrinking the capsule size? How do you do that?
5: Right. It's so amazing. This is really a breakthrough, Stephen. I mean, For those of you that are picturing this huge omega-3 pill, it's not like that. These are tiny. They're so small, anybody can swallow these. My son, Corey, has trouble swallowing pills. He gets these down like they're nothing. They're much smaller. They're easy to swallow. And now with our Lemon Lock flavor system, which I didn't even talk about before, you open the bottle up, Steve, it smells like lemon. 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So an incredible value. And here's what I want you to do. Pick up the phone pretty quick, because believe it or not, 1,000 sounds like a lot, but it's not, Steve. On bigger radio stations, they move fast.
0: Right.
5: 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Everybody's getting that. Don't worry. You're definitely going to get that. But if you're one of the first 1,000 callers, then you get the free B12 Energy Melt. So, no, we need to talk about that one more time. But I want you to get that, too, and I demand this, because this is Krill Omega 50 Plus. We want this for the folks. Hey, if you're in your 40s and you feel run down, it's great for you, too. But 50s, 60s, 70s, folks in that age bracket, they're not absorbing the B12 as well because they're losing some of the intrinsic factors in the GI tract that are responsible for absorbing the B12. So now you put the B12 Energy Melt on your tongue, tastes delicious, and it just gets in there and boosts up those levels of B12. What do you feel? When you boost your level of B12, if you had been low, you feel more energy because B12 helps make the red blood cells, carry oxygen to the tissues, helps burn your carbs for energy, great for the hair, skin, and nails, great for so many things. Steve, be one of the first 1,000 callers. 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You're going to love it. 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
8: 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This product is not intended to diagnose, treat, cure, or prevent any disease.
9: Hello and welcome to Purity Products Radio. I'm Jason Kam, and we have a very important show on a very sensitive health topic planned for you today. But let me begin by asking you three very key questions. First, Are you or someone you love dealing with a weak or leaky bladder? Does the urge to go to the bathroom sometimes wake you at night? And lastly, does a leaky bladder keep you from doing the things that you love to do? Well, if you or maybe a family member answered yes to any of these questions, then you will want to hear about Purity Products' patented, clinically tested, evidence-based nutritional supplement for helping to strengthen your bladder and reduce the urge to frequently rush to the bathroom. It is a huge breakthrough. Here to tell us all about it is Sherry Torkos. Sherry is a pharmacist and longtime nutritional advisor to Purity Products. She's also written 18 books, including books on natural medicine, women's health, men's health, and a whole variety of nutritional issues. Sherry, welcome to Purity Health Radio.
10: Hey there, Jason. Yeah, so thanks so much for having me on the program. And this is such an important issue. Bladder leakage, bladder weakness, this is a very common issue.
9: Yeah.
10: In fact, according to the statistics, over 33 million Americans suffer with a weak or leaky bladder. People get frustrated with the lack of control, that urgency to run to the bathroom, the sleepless nights, and then also the embarrassment that can come with bladder leakage. You know, if you have an accident or you're out and you can't get to the bathroom in time. And you know, I'll say as a pharmacist and one who has talked to many, many patients about this, I know it's a sensitive topic because people will approach me in the aisles of the pharmacy and, you know, they're discreetly trying to ask for advice and guidance. Yeah. and some options.
9: And just to be clear, this is not just an issue for women, it's also for men, right?
10: Yes, that's right. And men and women both deal with bladder issues. I think that people often assume that if a woman has urinary issues, it's because of her bladder. But if a man has urinary issues, you know, the assumption is it's prostate related. Both men and women can have bladder leakage issues, especially as they get older. And again, I've talked to many patients, both men and women, about this issue.
9: Yeah. And look, people dealing with this issue already know the answer to my next question. But why don't you tell us, how are all of these men and women dealing with their bladder issues, with bladder weakness and a leaky bladder? What are people doing to help manage this right now?
10: People will often turn to the adult undergarments, the pads. I mean, in some pharmacies, there's a whole aisle devoted to these products. There's big yeah. money in this area. And if you have a leakage issue, then the pads and the adult undergarments, they do help to absorb, you know, the moisture, maybe a bit of the odor. But it's not a solution, right? It's not a solution for a weak and leaky bladder. It's just a tool for dealing with it when it happens.
9: Right.
10: And there's also Kegel exercises. You know, women will be familiar with what these are, because when you're trying to tighten up your pelvic muscles after childbirth, it's a specific type of exercise you do, and it strengthens the pelvic muscles, the bladder wall. But these types of exercises, they can be hard to do, especially if you're older or if you have arthritis, mobility issues. Getting up and down off the floor can be a little tricky trying to do some of these exercises.
9: Yep.
10: And there's also medications that can be prescribed, medications to help with controlling the urgency and the frequency and all of that.
9: Yeah. So basically what you're saying is, obviously buying pads or undergarments can be very expensive, medications as well. Really, the implications here when you have bladder control issues, such a drain on our quality of life, right?
10: Yeah, exactly. You know, if you're dealing with a bladder leakage issue, then you know what it's like when you miss out on social events, even simple yeah. things like going to the grocery store, getting together with friends, or going to a concert or an event. It can cause worry. You know, you're worried about going out, worried about having an accident. And,
9: right.
10: you know, there's other issues too, and we'll talk about it a little bit more later on in the show. But the fact is that when you have that sporadic bladder leakage, it can cause disturbances in your sleep, to the point where some people that have a weak bladder or an overactive urge to urinate during the night, sometimes they're being woken up at night. Maybe lucky if they get a couple hours sleep at a time. And this can be really distressing. The medical term for this, nighttime waking to go to the bathroom, it's called nocturia. And it can honestly just wear people right out, make you really exhausted.
9: Yeah, I can imagine sleep disruption really one of the biggest issues people are going to have when they are dealing with these occasional bladder issues. So many implications here in our quality of life, like you say. But I want to get into the product here that Purity Products has. It's called My Bladder. The ingredient in this is an absolute game changer for anyone dealing with these bladder control issues. Sherry, this has been 20 years in the making, 24 patents, 14 clinical trials, 7 international awards. So why don't I let you introduce our audience to this new product we have here?
10: Yeah, sure. You know, I was really excited when I found out about this product as well, because I know so many people that struggle with bladder control issues, weak bladder, and they're desperate for something that is going to make a difference. And My Bladder really is a breakthrough for bladder health because, as you mentioned, it's clinically studied. It's not a drug. It's a plant-based formula. And it does 3 very important things for your bladder. First, it can strengthen and tone the bladder. It can reduce the urge to go to the bathroom, especially at the night. Wow. And then the third thing is that it also helps your brain and your bladder talk to each other more efficiently, more effectively, so that they don't get their wires crossed and send you to the bathroom when you actually don't need to go.
9: And it's so fascinating, that third point you just brought up about how the bladder and brain, you know, talk to each other. From what I understand, sometimes the brain and bladder sort of send each other false signals. But what this product can do is help improve this communication, right?
10: Yeah, it's fascinating. It really is. It's extraordinary. As a pharmacist, I'll tell you, Jason, I'm always looking to see what's new, what's innovative when it comes to dietary supplements and in health. And when I came across the clinical studies, I reviewed the research on My Bladder, I was really impressed because not only is this, you know, provide meaningful results, significant improvements in the issues that people with bladder leakage face, but listen to this. The studies show as well that the satisfaction rate for people that are taking My Bladder is 84%. So 84% wow. of people are satisfied. I mean, we don't see that very often in clinical trials for supplements or anything for that matter. So, you know, what we're hearing, the feedback from people saying that this product has really transformed their lives, allowing them to go out and do things they couldn't do before. When their bladder leakage issue was controlling their lives.
9: Yeah, I know it's not a miracle pill, but nevertheless, 84% is absolutely astounding. That means over 8 in 10 people who use My Bladder get results. There really is nothing like it for this issue. But why don't you run us through the results of the clinical research here so people can understand just how well studied this is?
10: Yeah, sure. So listen to these results. And this comes from a peer-reviewed study that was published in the journal Biomed Central Complementary Medicine and Therapy. Okay, so people who took My Bladder in this study enjoyed a 60% reduction in urinary urgency. 60% reduction, so that's the need to go to the bathroom. So we have a 60% reduction in this urinary urgency. Right. And that can happen, this urgency can happen either because the bladder walls are weak or because the bladder and brain, again, are sending the wrong signals. So 60% reduction there is huge. And then there were other studies on the My Bladder formula that showed a 75% of users were able to reduce the number of undergarment pads, underwear pads that they were using, some down to just 1 a day. Yeah. So that's huge cost savings. And it also makes life a little easier, right? Cuts down on the inconvenience that comes with constantly having to change pads and the undergarments. And another really exciting result that has come from the research is that there was an average 50% reduction in nighttime waking to go to the bathroom. So My Bladder users were finally able to get the rest they needed. There's 2 things that are happening here. So the primary issue is that the bladder just gets weaker over time. And this is true for both men and women. But what happens is that just like any muscle in our body, the bladder muscle does deteriorate and weaken with age. And also if a man has, say, prostate issues, that can press down on the bladder, which weakens the bladder muscles even further. And for women who've been blessed to have children, being pregnant and giving birth, that can weaken the bladder, sometimes a little, sometimes a lot. So women, I hear this a lot from women that have had children, and it's you know, they're excited about the baby, but of course the downside is sometimes it's hard on the bladder. But the good news is that My Bladder can help to strengthen and tone the bladder, and it works for both men and women.
9: That's right. And it's not just that it's men and women. It's not necessarily only older people. Younger people can be dealing with this issue as well, especially women, like you said, who have given birth. Mm-hmm. This can be an issue for them. But Sherry, what is the second issue when it comes to bladder control?
10: Well, the other issue has to do with the nervous system. So we touched on this a little bit earlier when we're talking about signaling. So there's a nerve called the pudendal nerve, and it runs from your pelvic region to your spine, and your brain and bladder communicate along these connections. And they tell each other how your bladder feels, whether it feels empty or full. It also sends a signal conveying how much pressure you feel on the bladder as well. So when you need to empty your bladder. So what happens is that the weakened bladder, it sends the wrong signals up and down this nerve, and it kind of fools your brain into thinking you need to go to the bathroom, even though you don't. So this is why some people, they feel or they sense that they have the urge to go to the bathroom, and then they sit down, or if you're a guy, stand up, and you're trying to pee, but you really don't have to, and there's only a little bit that comes out.
9: Yeah.
10: So the good news is that My Bladder does help with this. It can help the brain and the bladder get on the same page.
9: That's right. Very well said. So basically, the underlying issues here are, one, a physical weakness in the walls of the bladder. And secondly, this communication issue you've described between the brain and the bladder. My Bladder, this new formula from Purity Products, shown to address both. It strengthens the bladder, and it sort of gets your brain and bladder communicating better, sending the right signal. And remember, at the top of the show, we started with those three important questions. One, are you or someone you love dealing with a weak or leaky bladder? Two, does the occasional uncontrollable urge to go to the bathroom wake you up at night and, you know, mess up your sleep? And thirdly, does a leaky bladder sometimes keep you from doing the things that you love to do? And if you have answered yes to any of these questions, then I am telling you that My Bladder is the ultimate solution for you. There is no other dietary supplement on the market that's even close to this. Over 8 out of 10 people who use this report that they get the benefits. We are going to prove this to you. If you are dealing with these bladder issues, you simply must try a bottle of My Bladder. If you're one of the first 1,000 callers from this weekend's radio show, we're going to send you out a full 1 month supply of My Bladder for just $9.95. It's less than 10 bucks. 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I'm going to give that number out again a little bit later on in the show, but we've got a lot of ground ground to cover. We are talking with Sherry Torkos, pharmacist and longtime advisor to Purity Products. And Sherry, as we move along here in this important discussion about our new and innovative way to help people deal with that occasional bladder weakness with urine leaking and with an overactive urge to urinate, why don't I hand it back to you? And maybe, you know, for people just tuning in, could you give us a quick recap here?
10: Yeah, sure. So we know from the statistics that about 33 million Americans deal with bladder leakage. And I can tell you as a pharmacist, and I've been practicing over 30 years, I've talked to so many men and women who are trying to manage this issue. So if you're listening or you have a family member that you think of that is dealing with this issue, know that they're not alone. There is help available. Occasional bladder leakage, I know that this is a distressing and embarrassing issue. It affects your quality of life. And sometimes people feel isolated. They're afraid to leave their home because they don't want to be away from the bathroom or have an embarrassing accident. So, you know, I completely empathize. It's a tough issue. But the good news here is that Purity Products, with this product, this My Bladder, it can offer dramatic benefits to help strengthen the bladder, cut down the urgency to urinate, and help people reclaim their lives. There are 14 clinical studies backing the benefits of this product with impressive results. We're talking about a 60% reduction in urinary urgency. That's the need to rush to the bathroom. Then there's the fact that 75% of people using My Bladder were able to reduce the number of underwear pads and undergarments they use, some people down to just one per day.
9: Yeah, that's just, a lot of people are going to be, you know, skeptical about this, and I totally understand it. So many people trying to manage this issue. This is a great solution, a plant-based option that has been shown to deliver really meaningful results. It's going to help people save a lot of time, a lot of money, and a lot of hassles. And again, what I love is 50% reduction in nighttime waking to use the bathroom. So less nighttime waking, better quality of sleep. Now, this isn't a sleep aid, but wow.
10: Yeah, exactly. Yeah, definitely. My Bladder is not going to knock people out. This is not a sleep aid. But the reality is that people actually should be able to get more sleep, better quality sleep, because they're not being interrupted by their bladder to go to the bathroom. I mean, I know how hard it is myself. If I wake up to go to the bathroom in the night, it's sometimes hard to get back to sleep. And if you're waking up 2, 3, 4 times a night, that can really do a number on your sleep.
9: Yeah, even if you could reduce it by just a little bit, it could be a dramatic improvement overall.
10: We are getting incredible feedback from real customers. These are real people that are taking the product, they're taking My Bladder, and they're getting incredible results. In fact, I was talking with a friend recently about his mother's bladder issues, and he gave me the okay to share this story here with you today. Mm-hmm. So his mother's name is Helen, and Helen had been dealing with bladder leakage issues for a long time. So her bladder was really getting in the way of her life. She wasn't going out playing bingo and doing the things that she loved because she was afraid of having an accident.
9: Right.
10: She was, you know, afraid of wetting herself. So she was, you know, really struggling with this situation.
9: Well, let's hear about the happy ending part of the story with
10: yes,
9: My Bladder.
10: Can't leave it there. We're not going to leave it there. So there is a happy ending because her son bought her a bottle of My Bladder. And after just 2 weeks using My Bladder, Helen found that she was sleeping for 4 hours at a time before having to get up to use the bathroom. So that was a dramatic improvement. Now, again, this isn't going to make people drowsy or it doesn't put you to sleep. It just makes your bladder stronger and improves the communication so that she didn't have that sudden urgency and the need to urinate that was waking her up at night. So the other big plus is that it significantly cut down on the number of pads and the undergarments that she was using.
9: No, this is great. Less urgency, less leakage, less nighttime waking, which is so huge. And as an extra perk, you're saving a lot of money too.
10: Yeah, yeah, exactly. And Helen also shared that she was so excited because she was able to return to the activities that she enjoyed before her weak bladder was getting in the way of her life. So she was able to go out with confidence, to go shopping, to be out with family and friends at events and do activities. And she said she's even playing bingo again. And that was one of her favorite things to do. But before she was taking my bladder, she had stopped going to bingo because with the bladder urgency, she would just have to get up and run to the bathroom all the time. And it was just really frustrating. So she's just an incredibly happy and satisfied customer. One of many that we have.
9: Yeah. It's not just for women. Here's a testimonial from John. He lives in North Carolina. He said, and I'll quote, "My bladder works great. I no longer have to rush to the bathroom. Anyone with overactive bladder should try it." And, you know, again, this is not just for women. Men have this issue too. Women, you know, of all ages, certainly after, you know, giving birth, like you discussed earlier, can be dealing with this issue. Now we have this evidence-based solution, something that really works, something that has all the patents and the technologies, 7 international awards over the last 20 years or so since they developed this. We are bringing it to the market here in America under the My Bladder brand. We're very excited about it. We certainly did the homework here. We know My Bladder will work for you. So Sherry, we are almost out of time. And yet, like we said, 84% of people that use this formula say it works, report the benefits. It's going to cut the urge to urinate so people can really get their life back. And I know there are a lot of folks out there that can relate to wanting to cut down on using, you know, frankly, adult undergarments. People who want to be able to travel or just go out for dinner or visit with friends without, you know, having to keep an eye on where the nearest bathroom is.
10: Yeah, people with bladder leakage, they're always, you know, mapping the fastest route to a bathroom, knowing where, you know, they're going to have to sit to be close to the bathroom at an event. It can be hard. It can affect your quality of life. It can cause anxiety and worry and stress. And we want people to get their lives back, to enjoy quality of life and to feel confident and comfortable and not have to deal with all of these issues. So I think, you know, nobody wants to live like that, right?
9: Yeah. And again, as we're running out of time, this My Bladder product, 20 years of R&D, globally 24 patents, 14 clinical trials, including 4 peer-reviewed publications, double-blind research. This really is remarkable. But as we only have a couple of minutes here, Sherry, why don't you give us the bottom line on why people who are dealing with bladder leakage issues, this bladder control issue, why should they put this My Bladder to the test?
10: Okay, so the takeaway here, Jason, is that My Bladder is an innovative and an effective solution for bladder leakage. So we're talking about a formula that is award-winning. It's a patented blend of botanicals that works to improve bladder muscle tone, to strengthen the bladder, to reduce the urge to urinate, and it can even return people to the average number of bathroom trips they had in their younger years. So there are numerous clinical studies here. We're talking about solid science. And of course, we have lots of testimonials by real life users like Helen and John, who we talked about earlier. These are people that experienced dramatic, life-changing results using this formula. And keep in mind, the people that are taking My Bladder, they notice benefits in as little as 2 weeks. And it does build over time. So at 8 weeks, 84% of users are feeling very satisfied at 8 weeks. So just think about this. If you're experiencing bladder leakage and it's affecting your quality of life, you can improve your situation in as little as 2 weeks. Less leakage, less urgency, a better night's sleep. So I think those are some meaningful benefits. This is an easy to take product. It's just 2 small capsules a day. And as a pharmacist and someone who has looked at the science, the studies, I have a lot of confidence in this product. I know people who try My Bladder will be satisfied because it can really help them get their lives back, their freedom back.
9: Sherry, I've got to give out that 800 number. We are out of time. Thank you so much for being here with me today. I really, really appreciate it.
10: My pleasure. Thanks for having me.
9: Okay. Well, if you are one of the millions of people or maybe a loved one are dealing with a weak or leaky bladder, if you're dealing with all of the issues associated with not getting a good night's sleep 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
8: 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This product is not intended to diagnose, treat, cure, or prevent any disease.
7: The proceeding was a paid program. WOR's airing of this program constitutes neither an endorsement of the products offered or the ideas expressed.
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2: Real news, real talk.

0: daily riders without train service, the MTA is offering some alternative transit options for those impacted riders.
1: The MTA is preparing 6 shuttle bus routes that'll go from Long Island train stations to subway stops in Queens. The MTA is also encouraging commuters to try and work from home should there be a strike. The MTA promising a refund for monthly ticket holders for every business day there is a strike. I'm Scott Pringle, WOR News.
0: Even with those alternative options, a messy work week is ahead if no deal gets done.
2: The big question here is how long will this last? The immediate impact is weekend travel. People coming into the city, big events, airport. But the real stress test will be Monday morning if no deal is reached. If that happens, this will be a very difficult commute for hundreds of thousands of New Yorkers across Long Island and New York City.
0: President Trump reacting to the news online, blaming Governor Kathy Hochul for the strike, saying if she can't get it done, to call him and he will get the two sides to an agreement. In other news now, the NYPD says a 15-year-old boy has been charged with attempted murder for his role in a wild gunfight that left a little girl grazed by a bullet.
3: Cops say the boy, whose name is being withheld because of his age, is also facing assault and weapons charges. It happened in broad daylight near Southern Boulevard and Westchester Avenue in the Bronx. The New York Daily News reports the 5-year-old girl's mother says she was holding her daughter's hand when she noticed a group of guys, sensed they were about to fight, ran into a store, and then bullets started flying. The girl was grazed behind her ear and is expected to recover. Police are still looking for 2 other suspects and say they believe the gunfight was gang related. Lisa Salvati, WOR News.
0: A driver is now facing DUI and manslaughter charges after the vehicle he was driving jumped a curb, killing 2 on the Upper West Side. It happened around 6 o'clock Friday night on Amsterdam Avenue between West 109th Street and Cathedral Avenue. Police say 61-year-old Elvin Suarez was drunk when he ran into some parked cars, then hit a group of 5 men. 2 of them were killed, 3 others injured. The investigation is still ongoing. Sports and your Weather Channel forecast are next.
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0: In sports, it's a pivotal Game 7 between the Cleveland Cavaliers and the Detroit Pistons set for tomorrow night. The winner will go on to face the Knicks in the Eastern Conference Finals. Game 1 of that series is set for Tuesday.
6: Here's your WOR Weather Channel forecast, and with the exception of some sprinkles, that's going to be it for the rain until we get into the middle part of the work week. Partly cloudy, again, maybe some of those late sprinkles. We drop back to the low to mid-60s. We will see increasing clouds in the lower Hudson Valley as well. Sunday, sunny, high low to mid-80s. Sunday night, partly cloudy, low upper 50s to mid-60s. Monday, sunny with a high upper 70s to mid-80s. Low to mid-90s on the way Tuesday for that high. I'm meteorologist Jeff Eno.
0: 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I'm Jonathan O'Halloran on 710 WOR.
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0: Back, New York City, beautiful tri-state area and beyond. You're listening to A Moment of Zen right here on 710 WOR, the voice of New York iHeartRadio. I'm your host, Zen Sams. 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In the Bosky Ranch Live speaker series brought to you by Bosky Ranch Live, we're joined by Matt Rand, Director of Marketing at Land.com, a leading digital platform transforming how land is discovered, positioned, and experienced across the country. We're going to be covering how digital platforms are turning property into lifestyle and why Bosky Ranch is the blueprint. In the Brain Blueprint series, we're joined by Dr. Robert Melillo, a world-renowned expert in brain connectivity and neurodevelopment, alongside Nancy D'Erasmo, a specialist in spelling-based communication and co-developer of a brain-to-language integration method helping nonverbal individuals unlock expression. We're going to go beyond words. Are nonverbal minds communicating in ways science hasn't caught up with yet? In the Better, Brighter You series brought to you by Sospera, we're joined by Medfluencer Dr. Anthony Yoon, also known as America's Holistic Plastic Surgeon. He's a board-certified surgeon, best-selling author, and trusted digital voice in modern aesthetics. We're going to be chatting how social media, holistic aesthetics, and skin-first strategies are reshaping beauty and what truly works beyond the trends. And in the Going Deep series hosted by Lana Kerr, we'll be going deep. Today, Lana sits down with Jonathan Maxim. He's a growth architect behind over 10,000 app launches, over $15 million raised, and an Inc. 5,000 company working with giants like TikTok, Triller, Universal Music Group, and Xfinity. But beyond the scale, this is a conversation about pressure, burnout, and the psychological cost of winning big. You definitely want to stay tuned right here on 710 WOR, the voice of New York iHeartRadio. We'll be right back with the Better, Brighter You series brought to you by Sospera, joined by Medfluencer Dr. Anthony Yoon.
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0: Welcome back, beautiful New York tri-state area and beyond. You're listening to A Moment of Zen right here on 710 WOR, the voice of New York iHeartRadio. I'm your host, Zen Sams. And now it's time for the Better, Brighter You series brought to you by Sospera. Because let's be real, beauty today is happening in real times on our very devices. We're seeing it everywhere. Before and afters, trending treatments, miracle products, and according to the latest 2026 data, over one-third of patients now say social media directly influences their decisions around cosmetic procedures, with nearly half researching treatments online before ever even speaking to a doctor. But the fastest growing shift isn't towards more. It's towards smarter, more natural results, more prevention, and a real focus on skin quality. So the question becomes, who do you actually trust in a space that's moving this fast? That brings us to today's guest. We're joined by Dr. Anthony Yoon, known as America's Holistic Plastic Surgeon. He's a board certified plastic surgeon, best-selling author, and one of the most trusted voices in aesthetics today, reaching over 8 million followers on TikTok and counting, and millions more across all the other platforms. Now, what sets him apart is simple. He's not just showing results, he's explaining them. And more importantly, he's helping people understand what actually works beyond the trends. So today's headliner is The Plastic Surgeon, Millions Trust, and the Better Brighter You series, how digital influence, holistic aesthetics, and skin-first strategies are reshaping modern beauty and what actually works beyond the trends. Dr. Yoon, welcome to the show, superstar.
2: Thank you so much for having me. You're too kind.
0: So excited to have you on. I'm a fan. I have been following your page. I'm a follower. And I've always learned something, regardless if you're making a comment or dissecting information or debunking a myth or dismantling misinformation, the bottom line is I always learn. And so you've built one of the largest digital platforms in aesthetics. And what's fascinating is how much social media has changed the patient journey from discovery to basically decision making. What led you to pursue plastic surgery? And at what point did you realize you wanted to take your expertise beyond the OR and into social media?
2: Yeah, thank you. So I decided to become a plastic surgeon way young. I was actually in medical school. And even before that, I actually had surgery where my jaw, when I grew up, actually was really, really large. It was very prominent. And I had my jaw actually broken and set back. That was actually between high school and college. And it really taught me how changing your appearance can change your self-confidence, your self-image, and basically your life. So I went through medical school. I had this idea. I wanted to use my hands. I wanted to help people. And when I found the field of plastic surgery, it allowed me to combine my love of art with actual surgery and medicine and helping people. So it was basically a perfect match for me.
0: And now you've built this massive following across platforms. I mean, millions of people tuning into your content daily. What was your intention when you first started creating content, and how has that community evolved over time?
2: Yeah, so, you know, I started out with back in Facebook and Twitter, kind of doing the stuff that doctors do, trying to educate and all of that. And part of it was too to support my practice, just to get my name out there. And then when the pandemic hit in March of 2020, I found myself in an empty office with 10 employees who I promised to pay and absolutely no money coming in and no patients because we were closed. And so I started creating content basically as a way to take up time and as a way to reach out to people to help kind of create some sense of community. And what started happening is I started getting messages from people saying, hey, I'm trapped. You know, I live in a high rise in Seattle, Washington, and I watched this video of yours and it just made me chuckle. And it just took me away from this scary time that I was in at that time. And I just want to thank you. And that taught me the power of social media. And what I started doing is I started not worrying about being the quote unquote doctor that has to put information out in a certain way, a professional way. And I started just putting myself out there, not worrying about what people would think about me, because what do I have to lose at this point? There's nothing going on. And that's when everything really clicked. And so I realized, you know, that I can treat 30 patients in my office in a day and really change their lives. But at the same time, it's such a privilege that I can touch hundreds of thousands of people every day through social media and in a smaller way, help to change their lives as well.
0: And you're doing just that. And your evolution matters because today's audiences are more informed, but also more overwhelmed, right? So having a trusted voice that simplifies without oversimplifying is incredibly powerful. So how has your presence on social media influenced or even, I mean, changed the way you practice medicine today?
2: Yeah, I think it has given me even more of a responsibility to what I am putting out there. You know, I think that there's one thing if you're a physician and you put information out there and 100 people see it. It's another thing and a whole other, I think, responsibility when millions of people see it. And so what it has allowed me to do, I think, I mean, number one, it has pushed me to educate myself beyond what normal plastic surgeons do. So, you know, in plastic surgery, we learn all about surgery and how to take care of patients aesthetically and all of that. But we don't learn a lot about inner health. We don't learn a lot about nutrition and supplements and skincare and all of that. And that's for me, because I'm putting this information out there, if I'm going to put it out there and millions of people are going to watch it and they're going to learn from it and they're going to take my advice, I need to make sure that I know my stuff. I need to constantly learn and make sure I put out accurate information.
0: Yeah, that's a really important point because what we're seeing now is a feedback loop, right? Patients are coming in more educated, but also with higher expectations, and that changes how medicine is practiced in real time. So I like that you're dismantling that. Now, I'm going to pivot a bit. You're known as America's holistic plastic surgeon, which is such a powerful distinction in a field that's traditionally very procedure driven, right? Mm-hmm. So what does holistic plastic surgery really mean? And how does it change the way you approach beauty and aging?
2: Yeah. So years ago, I had a patient of mine who had a terrible complication from surgery. And it really got me into thinking, what am I doing here? And as a plastic surgeon, our goal has always been to cut on people, to bring people to the operating room. And I realized that my goal should be the opposite after that. It should be, how do I keep my patients out of the operating room? Because once you go to the OR, there is a risk of bad things happening. So what holistic plastic surgery is it's using actual plastic surgery as a last resort, understanding that there is so much that our body can do, that we can do that's non-surgical to turn back the clock and help people. From skincare to nutrition to supplements to non-invasive treatments, there's so much we can do. The important thing is to actually use surgery as a last resort because of the potential risks. And those risks start with dying and basically go from there.
0: So true. So true. And I love that perspective because it aligns with where the industry is going. I mean, we're seeing a move away from correction towards optimization, supporting the skin, supporting the body, and thinking long-term instead of quick fixes. Mm-hmm. So what you're saying is really where things are at today. And that's the sad reality, that a lot of plastic surgeons will immediately push the invasive procedures because that is where the money's at. But I love that you're educating and coming up with preventative methods, holistic approaches that will really support the patient to, like you said, ultimately avoid going under the knife. Now, one area I hear about constantly, and I know you do as well, is uneven skin tone. Things like dark spots and sun damage and melasma, and the summer is right around the corner. If not for many, it's already here. So it's one of the most common concerns, but also one of the most frustrating because people are often trying multiple products without really understanding what's happening beneath the surface of their skin. And clinically, we've seen that certain approaches like long-term or unsupervised use of hydroquinone, right, mm-hmm. can sometimes lead to issues like irritation. It happened to me, or rebound pigmentation. That happened to me as well, which is why there's been a real shift, I think, toward more skin supportive, non-hydroquinone based approaches. So from your perspective, how should people approach concerns like uneven skin tone and dark spots and melasma in a way that's effective and safe long term?
2: That's a great question. So the first thing you want to do is you want to diagnose what type of pigment you have. And in general, there are two main types. The first type are age spots, sunspots, liver spots, all different names for the same thing, which essentially is clumping of melanin in the superficial areas of the skin due to excess sun damage, UV radiation. That is treated differently than melasma. Melasma is a more of a deeper pigment that often is related to hormonal issues and that type of thing. That's treated very differently. So if you've got the sunspot issue, then the first thing to start with is a good brightening cream. You know, I have my own skincare line, Yun Beauty. We have our brightening cream that I use every day. There are other ones out there. Hydroquinone, as you mentioned, is a prescription strength cream available in the US, but can have significant side effects. So ideally go with something that's safe and effective. There are ingredients like kojic acid, licorice root extract, niacinamide. Those are all great for brightening. The other thing that I would add on top of that is an IPL or BBL treatment. This is a light-based treatment that targets that pigment and can actually cause it to darken and eventually fall off. So I recommend an inside-outside combination, starting with a good brightening cream and then adding the IPL on top of that. Melasma, that's hormonal in general. That's a whole different thing. Number one, you got to make sure you're using your sun protection. Normally, I recommend an SPF 30 for most people. For melasma, you got to go 50 or higher because the sun can really, really impact it. And then there's some really interesting treatments out there. TXA is a great addition that a lot of dermatologists are using, tranexamic acid, to help with patients who have melasma. But melasma, it is frustrating. If you've got that, definitely see a dermatologist. Melasma, if you want to know how does it present, usually it is kind of patchy and oftentimes symmetric on both sides of the face. And it can often happen after pregnancy.
0: Exactly. Exactly. After pregnancy, that's where all my friends kind of went downhill with their skin. And even brands like Sespera are leaning into that evolution, focusing on tone correction without compromising the skin barrier. And I'm eating all of what you're saying up. And it's an important distinction, what you said, between melasma and hyperpigmentation, because treating, and I've learned this from the series we've been doing, but treating pigmentation isn't just about removing color. It's about restoring balance to the skin. And when that's done correctly, the results are not only better, they're actually sustainable, right? So
2: exactly.
0: Now, where do you see the future of beauty heading? More toward prevention, less invasive treatments, or something else? So there's peptide talk, there's all kinds of, you know, exosomes, and where are we at?
2: It's really exciting. It is a true holistic approach to beauty, because I think that, you know, this kind of surface level stuff, yes, it does help. But it, you know, does it do you any good to be chronologically a certain age, biologically actually not as good, even though on the outside you look, you know, you may look like you're 40 on the outside, but biologically, if you are 60 on the inside, then are you truly doing yourself a service? You know, it's best to be biologically on the inside the same as what you show on the outside as well.
0: Yes. And that really speaks to where we're going as a whole. Well, we are officially at the end. Thank you for such an insightful conversation and for joining us. I truly appreciate having you today.
2: Thank you so much, Zen. I appreciate it. This was fun.
0: That was our Better, Brighter You series brought to you by Sespera, featuring Dr. Anthony Yoon, also known as America's Holistic Plastic Surgeon. You can learn more at dryoon.com and yoonbeauty.com, and definitely follow him on Instagram at TonyYoonMD. 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We'll be right back after this.
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0: 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You're listening to A Moment of Zen right here on 710 WOR, the voice of New York iHeartRadio. I'm your host, Zen Sams. Welcome back to the Bosky Ranch Live speaker series brought to you by Bosky Ranch. Today, we're stepping into a conversation that feels bigger than land, bigger than branding, and honestly, bigger than what most people think is even happening right now. Across the U.S., we're watching a quiet but powerful shift where land is no longer just owned, it's experienced. According to recent 2026 market data, rural land interests and lifestyle property searches have surged over 20% year over year, driven by a new generation seeking space, legacy, and something far more immersive than city living. And at the center of that shift, well, storytelling. So when you take a property like Bosky Ranch, founded by visionary storyteller Taylor Sheridan, and pair it with a platform like land.com, you're no longer just marketing land. You're building a cultural blueprint. Joining me right now is Matt Rand, Director of Marketing at land.com, which is a platform that's quietly becoming one of the most influential forces in how land is discovered, positioned, and experienced across the country. Welcome to the show, superstar.
5: Thank you very much. I appreciate it.
0: I'm so excited to have you on. So I want to talk about exactly that, the shift from land to lifestyle. Matt, from your vantage point at land.com, where you sit, you're seeing a national shift in how people view land. I mean, not just as an asset, but as an experience, a legacy, if you will, even a form of identity for many. So walk us into that evolution. What's driving this change right now? And why are we seeing land become such an emotional and lifestyle driven purchase this year?
5: Well, we can actually go back to the pandemic. That really shifted how people thought about where they wanted to work, because once you weren't allowed to go into the office, but you still had to make a living and like go to the office, quote unquote, people were seeing that they could do it anywhere. So it's like, why not get out of the city? I worked with vendors who spent a long time in New York and now have a townhouse in Bozeman. So you just got to see like that's a major cultural shift. And at the same time, people were like, I kind of want to get out of here. You know, space was freaking people out. They wanted to have a little bit more space. But then you saw the romance in it after you got past a little bit of panic. And so the romance of owning something, I think you're in a very quick to buy disposable culture. And I think it wears on people. And we're seeing that more and more in the way that the market reacts. And people want to own something tangible, create something and be connected to something.
0: That's powerful. And Matt, what you're describing, what you're really describing is a redefinition of ownership, right? It's no longer transactional. It's transformational. And that opens the door for something much bigger than real estate. So let's chat about why Bosque Ranch stands out. When you look at Bosque Ranch through the lens of land.com, what makes it stand out as more than just land? I mean, and more... Yeah. More is what we're talking about, a fully realized cultural and lifestyle destination. A
5: couple things that you have to think about is pre and post Taylor Sheridan and what he's done with that land and what his vision is. And you can obviously see his vision in media. And even that's helped a lot. Like he, in one sense, is realizing his own dream and all the things that he's writing and producing and creating cultural shifts with the kind of TV that he creates. But then he's, you know, he lives a lifestyle. He grew up a lifestyle, and now he's realizing that into something bigger and better. And what I mean in the before and after is Bosque Ranch was a simpler working ranch. It had some facilities on it, but when you step on that property now and just get a little bit of history of what he's done in the last few years, the amount of buildings he's built, the amount of accommodations he's built to bring people onto that ranch, it's made it an amazing destination for people to really experience Western sports, Western lifestyle. But then also there's the whole romance and mystery of the fact that they do so much filming on location. And so all these things that you're seeing on TV, all of this, you know, it's like this little bit of Hollywood kind of in the middle of the country that you're like, this is some really powerful stuff. And so it's a completely new destination hidden sort of in this country lifestyle in a gated community. And it really stands out. So he's done an incredible job. So there is really a pre and a post. And I think that is what is so alluring to and a great story for what a potential landowner can do with a property.
0: And that, I mean, that's where it clicks, because this isn't being positioned as a listing. It's being positioned as a living, breathing extension of a story people already feel connected to. Now I want to bring this into real time, because everything we're talking about converges on a very specific moment. The Bosque Ranch Live Music Concert Series taking place on the ranch September 12th. From your perspective at land.com, when you see a property like Bosque Ranch host a live music experience of this scale, what does that moment represent in terms of how land is being experienced today?
5: Well, it's so much of it is sort of having to be there. I would say, like, okay, I live in Austin, for instance, and we have ACL every year, and that's held at like Austin's biggest park, and you have thousands and thousands of people who know how to get to the public park, and it's a public park that can be there all the time. This is sort of a Willy Wonka moment, right, where you're getting to go on property behind the gates and you're seeing something that a lot of people don't have access to. And so it's very special. And it comes with all of that kind of romance, but a sense of mystery of like, what goes on here? But at the same time, you know, there's Western sport competitions that are happening every weekend. So there is a subset of people that are there frequently and they use it professionally. But for something like Bosque Ranch Live, you're going to have a great cross-section of people who don't participate in that sport, love music. They're going to be in a place that it's rural, and it is such a beautiful facility. So I think I didn't even plan to say the Willy Wonka moment, but it kind of is that, because you don't really know what goes on behind the gates. And when you get there, it's so cool. It's such an amazing facility, and the time and attention that he's poured into, it's really cool.
0: I mean, think of it. It's showing people what's possible when land, culture, community, and Hollywood all come together in one place. Quite fascinating. So looking ahead, do you see this as the future, not just for Bosque Ranch, but for land in general? When, I mean, properties evolve into destinations and platforms like land.com, it becomes the gateway, not just into ownership, right? But to the experience. Talk to me.
5: Absolutely. Yeah. I mean, I think you got to consider a lot of things happen. I brought up the pandemic earlier. A lot of things happened out of the pandemic. There are businesses being built that are about, you know, prefabricated homes that ties in with an Airbnb culture where people are so much more entrepreneurial than they used to be. You've got maybe it's just my algorithm, but it's, you know, mini Highland cattle and miniature donkeys and like llamas and all these things that like, oh, I can actually like run, I can run something myself and like, I can manage this. I don't have to own 1,000 acres to run, you know, 100 head of cattle or 1,000 head of cattle. This can be fun, entrepreneurial. I can do something with it. I can bring people onto my property. I can, you know, create these little moments. And so people are not just seeing it as, they're seeing it as a potential business opportunity, but there's also something legacy about it as well. I think you have kids who are struggling to find out how they're going to buy a house. I myself have 2 daughters who are in their early 20s. They're wondering the same thing. And I'm like, well, I'd love to buy some property and have a generational piece of property where my kids can live on it and we can, you know, pass that down and pass that down. And so there's a lot that factors into it, but it's extremely exciting time to.
0: Yeah. I mean, this is truly where properties evolve into destinations. And I think platforms like land.com really become specifically your platform. Land.com becomes the gateway, not just to ownership, but to the experience. I mean, it's a complete paradigm shift. And honestly, one that feels long overdue.
5: And to your earlier point, why storytelling is so important and helping people see it.
0: There you go. 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That's land, D-O-T-C-O-M. And of course, to stay connected to everything happening at Bosque Ranch, including the highly anticipated Bosque Ranch Live Music Concert Series happening September 12th, make sure you're following along and keeping that date circled, because this isn't just about land. It's about legacy, lifestyle, and stepping into something that you can actually feel. 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We'll be right back after this.
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0: 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I'm your host, Zen Sams. Welcome back to the Brain Blueprint series brought to you by the Melillo Centers. Today, we're asking a question that's quietly reshaping how we define intelligence. Are nonverbal minds communicating in ways science hasn't even caught up yet? Well, joining us, of course, is our regular co-contributor, Dr. Robert Melillo. He's a world-renowned clinician and expert in brain connectivity and neurodevelopment and best-selling author of Disconnected Kids, joined by Nancy D'Erasmo. She's a practitioner trained in rapid prompting method, working directly with nonverbal individuals, and she's the co-developer of Letters to Language Brain Integration to Speech, which is a Melillo Method program, specializing in spelling-based communication, helping unlock expression while bringing a deeply intuitive lens shaped by her journey with her son, Alex, who's a proficient speller. Nancy and Dr. Melillo, welcome to the show, superstars.
6: Oh, nice to see you.
7: Nice to be here. I'm excited about this show.
0: Oh, yeah. I'm excited about this one too. So Nancy, I'm going to start with you and jump right in. I want to start here because this is where everything really shifts. We're seeing more and more evidence that nonverbal does not mean non-thinking, especially when motor planning and sensory integration challenges interfere with expression, right? And now with spelling-based communication, individuals who were once underestimated are expressing complex thought in actual real time. So from your perspective, what are we getting wrong about nonverbal intelligence, and what made it undeniable to you that cognition was never the issue?
6: It's so interesting because my journey is a long one, but these kids automatically, once we do start to spell, we could see that the body regulation just is not there. And once they regulate their bodies and are able to point to letters, all of a sudden, something big starts to happen. And with my son, he was actually spelling out loud when he was very young and spelling on a magnitudinal thing, but unable to say the word. So the cognition was there. I was very sure that he was cognitively there. And the receptive language was ridiculous. Three things that I could tell him that he could do. So if those words are up there, but they're just not coming out. So the cognition is there. You know, once we started to spell, that was, I felt as though their language was even bigger than theirs, because what have they been doing? Listening. No, nothing's coming out of the mouth. What's coming is the receptive language is there, as Doc describes it better than I do, is the left brain is where all that, those words are. And that's what comes on strong when they are born. Therein lies the difference. The left brain is real strong, left brain doused out. So now all the words are there and they can't get it from here to here, but they can get it from here to here. And that's where the magnificence comes from. And I very quickly get them to write.
0: Wow.
6: That is my gift.
0: That's a critical reframe right there. I want to point that out because it really tells us the intelligence wasn't missing, like the pathway was.
6: That's exactly right.
7: Yeah. So why these kids can't speak, I think, has been a mystery that has been for 30 years driving me to try to understand what is actually happening with them and trying to get them to be able to speak, right? And to be able to do that because, you know, not just because we're trying to make them do something that they don't want, but because it's something they want to do, but to be able to really tap into their intellect and understand. And it's such an amazing thing because these are kids that most people treat them that like they're not there. They speak to them like they're deaf, or they speak about them around them because, you know, this child will be stimming, moving their body, not looking at you, not making noises, speaking, or even mumbling about different things. And, you know, you think, well, they're not looking at you. They're not hearing you. They're not, they have no idea that you're talking to them. And this is how most therapists are trained, that they're not there. They're cognitively impaired or intellectually disabled. That's most commonly the diagnosis they get, right? In the old days, it would have been called mental retardation, right? And so to actually then get a window into realize that they are geniuses, beyond geniuses, they are unbelievable. Like Nancy's saying, they're listening to everything from early on, earlier than most other children. And they have photographic memories. And they tap into knowledge that is unbelievable. And it is unbelievable. And that's part of the issue, is that there's a lot of skepticism around the spelling because, again, the traditional model of behavioral treatments or speech therapy, you know, really comes from the model that they don't know anything and they're not really there. And, you know, and I don't mean it in a negative way. They're not trying to be mean to these kids, but that's what they're taught.
0: Right.
7: And you see what's happening. And for me, I go immediately to what, how do I explain this in a neuroscience standpoint? How do I explain it based on the model that I know of what's happening in the brain and brain development? And how can we explain the error of spelling? And what's really interesting is that these kids are so smart. At a certain point when we started working together and I had access to their brains, I would ask them, I would say, you know, I asked them a question, which even Nancy would say, you know, I've never asked that of kids for the most part. I asked them, why you can't speak? Tell me. And they tell us, and they type, and they say, I don't feel my body. I can't move my body. And mostly it's about, I don't feel. I don't feel my body. I don't know where my body is. I don't feel my tongue in my mouth.
6: Yeah, I was just going to say, that was a big one. Their inability to feel the tongue. And
7: it's amazing.
6: And very difficult.
7: Giving me answers that no other research scientists have given me. And they've kind of closed the loop in autism as a universal model.
0: That's where science gets really interesting, because when patterns like that show up consistently, even without full explanation, they actually start to demand attention, right? And that's what your observations are spot on. And Nancy, I want to stay with you on this one, but bring this into the moment where spelling really becomes the access point, because we started talking about it just a little bit before. So when spelling finally allows for expression, what actually shifts in that moment beyond just the words?
6: Well, that's interesting, because I could have a child, adult, young kid. I notice the second they start to, because this is gross motor, Okay, so we're using gross motor in order to start to, now I will, and this is part of my, our method. We have very young kids who do not feel their bodies. So once they are touched, just a drop. If I need to, older kids, I do not, but young kids, then all of a sudden you see a body regulation, because that's what you're asking me. What happens once they start engaging? This engagement, and I see this with very young kids and very, very apraxic bodies where they do not have control. Doc says it best. If they don't look down at their hands, they don't know they have them. And that is no joke. So they literally, why do they do this? Why are they doing this? They need to see their hands. But all of a sudden, once spelling starts, and I could, this is across the board. Almost all the kids are the same. Once this gets going, they start to feel their bodies and sort of acclimate to this meat suit that they have. You know, they are stuck in this body, and I really do feel their brains are enormously beyond. I call them beyond verbal. That's my, instead of nonverbal, I call them beyond verbal.
0: I like that. But it almost feels like what you're saying, that spelling becomes the interface, the translation yep. point between a fully active internal world and the outside finally catching up, which is really at the core of it all. So Dr. Mililo, I want to expand this carefully.
7: The first time I ever really thought about this was, I was thinking when I was writing my textbook in the early 2000s, late 90s, about what is happening in the brain in autism and why they can't speak. And then I came across an article in the New York Times in 2001. And the woman who started the rapid prompting method, there was an article about her and her son. They were brought over to the United States. And two top researchers, people that I really looked up to in the autism world, did research on her son. And they interviewed him, and he was able to spell and say, my earliest memory was when I was 4 or 5 in India, and I didn't know I had a body. And part of the reason why I rocked and flapped is because that helped me feel my body. And I didn't understand that other people had a body, that they didn't, that they felt like they had a body. And so right from the beginning, he was describing this as more of a sensory issue than a motor problem, meaning you can't move your body if you don't know where your body is. Right. And again, we know these kids can move. You see them running around. They can do unbelievable things, but they can't do it under control. And then these researchers did brain imaging on this young man, and they found that the sensory motor maps in his brain were underdeveloped. And so that led me to ultimately understanding that, you know, they're not creating a map of their body in their brain, and they don't know where their body is. And then they don't develop a motor map. And so they can't speak and they can't write, but they're smarter than almost everybody in the room, and they know it. And they can't control their body because they don't have what's called body ownership, and you can't get that, and then you don't have agency. And, you know, it's just such a fascinating thing because, you know, when you can get them to feel their body, everything changes.
0: Wow. Yeah. And so Dr. Mililo, bringing this back to the clinical framework.
7: Yeah. So one of the things that is unique about our approach is that, you know, most of the people in the spelling world, like Nancy, are doing a great job, and they understand that these kids really know a lot more, but they don't understand the neuroscience under it. And their goal is not to get someone to speak. Their assumption is that they will never speak, basically. But our goal is to get every one of them to try to speak or speak at a higher level. And in doing that, we use all these tools. And again, what we're trying to do is look at this disconnection between the right and left hemisphere and their language networks, where their left hemisphere is overactive. And that's what leads to tics and OCD. And that also gives them that incredible ability to understand and receive language and memorize from early, early on. Many of these kids are forming memories at below 1, which most people don't. But our goal is to always balance that right and left brain. That's why the brain driver, as you said, is a great tool for that. And they tell us this. So when we use things on them, they'll say, and then later on their parents will say, my son told me to put the brain driver on Broadman area, you know, 44 on the right and 55 and you know, 18 on the left. And they'll tell them, you know, to use different tools like that. And the brain driver is transcranial direct current. And it literally helps to create balance in the brain. It one of the electrodes, and it's very safe. It's not like electrotherapy, But it's a unit that generates gentle electrical input that can activate one side and one network and inhibit the other and help to gently, with all the things we're doing, create balance in the brain. And that's the thing. When we start doing that, they'll even say, this is helping me. I feel it. You know, I felt my tongue for the first time when you spun me on the chair today. They start to connect and feel their body. And then there's all things that they go through with that. Because imagine if you've never really felt your body and you've never felt certain emotions like sadness or fear or shame. And then all of a sudden you start being flooded with that. It can be really overwhelming, but this is part of the whole fascinating journey that we're, you know, learning more about every day.
0: Well, this has been such a rewarding and informative series. I mean, you guys brought it really in ways that I didn't even expect. Nancy, I can't wait to talk to you more. You're definitely coming back. And I think I'd probably love to do a session with Alex. Can't wait to meet him.
8: Oh, he's a real showboat, so he'll love it.
0: Maybe the future of communication isn't about forcing expression. Maybe it's about finally understanding how to receive it. Until next time, stay curious, stay open, and keep evolving. 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I'm your host, Zen Sams. I'm going to pass the mic to our Going Deep host, Lana Kerr, for an exclusive conversation with Jonathan Maxim. Lana, take it away.
9: Hi, we're back for another segment of Going Deep, and I have the amazing Jonathan Maxim with me today. But Jonathan, for our listeners who in our audience who don't know you, can you just tell us a little bit about who you are?
10: I run a tech accelerator. Okay, so in that business, we launch apps. So we help founders who are getting into the tech space who want to make their app go viral, essentially. So we launch apps to 10,000 users, and then we introduce them to 20 investors. So we do this through a 5-step process. It's called the above process, and we go through these 5 phases of the business to ensure these startups succeed, essentially. And so I've been doing this about 15 years, and I got into the space because in 2019, a little company called ByteDance contacted me, which happens to own TikTok, and then I had the opportunity to work on the TikTok launch in the US. And so that kind of broke my whole worldview and gave me an opportunity to work on something really large scale and meaningful. And then after that, I fell in love with the space and began just launching apps around the clock now. So in the last year, we've launched 92 of them. So we do pretty large volume. And
9: Wow. Well, that's a lot about what you do. And we appreciate that. But we want to kind of get into who is Jonathan? Who is the man who has made this empire? What season of your life are you in?
10: Yeah, I love that. What season am I in? I'm a person who I really just love the experience of creating impact with myself and with people. I think that in a lot of ways, life is a game that's meant to be played for fun. And so I really, I try to live that experience up to the most. I have a deep connection with God. I have a long, ongoing spiritual practice. I've been into meditation and yoga for years. And it's such a multidimensional experience. It's so rewarding. That's become a big part of who I am. You know, I ran a podcast for 4 years called Zen Business, which studies entrepreneurs who meditate. And, I hate the cliche, but you see so much evil in the world and you see so much conflict and you think to yourself, this is so unnecessary. If everyone just sit down and meditate, we would have a lot less of this. And so I hope to share that message and to, it's just done so much for my life. I went from being somebody who was ADHD and anxious and masochistic to myself and my mind to being somebody who was lighthearted, better energy, more patience, just a better presence to be around, less confrontational. And I feel like that's such a blessing that so many people miss out on. So many people would be so much happier if they give it a shot. So, you know, that's what I really would love to see more of in the world. And that's why I really like the idea of your show is going deep, because a lot of our experiences these days are just so superficial, you know, and you get these cheap hits of dopamine from social media and it makes you feel good. But, you know, when was the last time you called a friend and talked to him for an hour? You know, for a lot of people, they probably haven't done that in a long time. So
9: Tell me something. How does, you know, you're a successful business person as an entrepreneur. It does come with a lot of challenges. It just every day is it's a different day. You know, I think one of the things with people who love entrepreneurs, you like the versatility, the variety, the excitement that comes with just the challenges that face you. And sometimes those things can impact a relationship, like you're married, you're newly married.
10: Yeah.
9: What would you say are the challenges you face? And so maybe help some people who are in this phase of their life. And, you know, and maybe let's start with there. What are some of the challenges that you think would impact a relationship?
10: Yeah. It reminds me of the question my wife asked you just before this, like, what's the secret to close to 30 years of marriage? It's really impressive. My wife and I recently had a breakthrough in our dynamic, and the breakdown came from me approaching her. The way I interact with my team is I challenge them to be great, and then I try to, you know, extract that greatness from them. Well, women and wives do not respond that way, or at least my wife doesn't, right? She doesn't respond well to me challenging and headbutting with her. She wants to have her garden watered, right? And so I was coming into our relationship dynamic with this kind of bullheaded approach. Well, the dynamic is the opposite in marriage. It's much more about nurturing, caring, and being patient and letting her grow in her own way at her own pace. If she were to do everything that I wanted her to do, she would basically just become a duplicate of me and the polarity would be gone, right? So that's a very natural tendency. I don't think it's intentional. I think it's an unintentional tendency of men, especially, to just approach everything, you know, they got a hammer, everything's a nail, right?
9: Yeah.
10: And so I was doing that, and it was causing a lot of distance in the relationship because she didn't feel safe around me, didn't feel secure, that she was afraid that she wasn't performing high enough for my expectations, that I was going to challenge her or be disappointed in her. And that can be very corrosive to a relationship. And so thankfully, you know, I have a really trustworthy coach working with us on this, and she helped me spot that blind spot.
9: So true. I think that is something that needs to be spoken about more, because really, ultimately, Jonathan, what are we doing this for? We're doing this, you could have the world, and if you don't have your family, you don't have your relationships, what is it for?
10: You know? The whole point was always just to provide for my wife and my family.
9: Yeah.
10: And here I am steamrolling them, right?
9: Yeah. But yeah. Oh my goodness. So, so true. Tell me something. I've heard this concept before. You know, we have different agents inside of us that help to move us forward. You know, like for me, I know that I've used a lot of my warrior. Like that has been what I, you know, as not so much of my, you know, like my wizard, that's just more like whimsical, like, you know, and just kind of like have fun with it. Like go on a vacation, do something different. You're moving the same direction because all of them accomplish the same goal. Or your lover, which is like, you know, relax into it. You know, like, yeah, you have this problem, but just relax and just enjoy it, you know? Because we tend to operate, or I have in the past, I tend to operate more in this warrior, as opposed to using these other gifts and my sovereign to kind of like understand that everything is going to be fine. We don't have to just charge on everything.
10: I was going to say, all three of them can move you forward. There's this book that I read called The World is a Mirror. It's like a coffee table book, very, very easy to digest. And one of the things that if you want miracles to happen, you have to first believe that they can happen, and then you have to expect it and like look for it and manifest it, right? Yeah. So like that brings up the magician, which I think a lot of people don't give faith to their magician. Yes. They don't expect miracles to happen. They don't think, well, you hear a lot of people say, oh, I have bad luck, or, you know, these things always happen to me kind of thing. I started expecting miracles, and now of course they're happening.
9: Yes.
10: Right. Just to even be in this room, I consider it a miracle, because I'm not at my desk jamming a keyboard. I'm here connecting with somebody in a human way. And, you know, who knows what will blossom from that, right?
9: Yes.
10: And so I started giving way to the magician more. And I realized the magician's more powerful than the warrior, because the warrior is basically like fighting on the ground, but the magician's like flying over.
9: Oh my God.
10: And so, yeah, I've just had like good luck lately. And mm-hmm. and you know what? For 2 years when I was building the business, this is where my wife was like, does it always have to be this hard for us and the business? I realized I was just in my warrior state. I was fighting on the ground, you know, knife to knife or whatever. And then when I got out of that, and I used to work on my business 80% at my desk, and 20% was spent thinking and reflecting and nurturing creativity. Now I try to do 80% thinking, reflecting, and creativity, and 20% at my desk. And so,
9: yeah,
10: I really love the magician. I'm going to take that with
9: me. Before you go, we have one question that we always ask. After everything you've built and survived, what does going deep mean to you?
10: Going deep for me is really about looking inward physically and metaphysically. I think that, all of our desires and urges and everything, it all lives inside our physical body, and our body carries that with us. And so when I'm going deep, I want to know what authentically is true for me. And, you know, when I'm connecting with somebody else, I want my authenticity to connect with theirs. I want to meet the true you. You know, I want to see what's, you know, what really makes you tick and what makes you, you know, what brings you joy. Because I just think that those are, that those kind of authentic experiences are so rare these days, and we need more of it, right? People really could stand to connect on a more deep level. So that's what it's about for me.
9: That is beautiful. Thank you so much. Jonathan, it's a pleasure having you.
10: Thank you so much.
9: I hope to see you again soon. And we're going to definitely keep in touch and maybe come back on the show one of these days.
10: I appreciate that. Thank you so much for having me on.
9: Thank you.
10: It's been a pleasure. Wow.
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0: 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I'm your host, Zen Sams. 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And remember that happiness is the only thing that multiplies when you share it. 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
21: 71 degrees at 10 o'clock. Good evening, I'm Jonathan O'Halloran, and here's what's happening. For the first time since 1994, the Long Island Railroad is shut down for a worker strike. The MTA says worker unions are to blame.
22: In a statement, MTA Chairman Jan O'Lieber says, quote, "We upped our proposals again and again. Our last offer literally

0: people coming into the city, big events, airport. But the real stress test will be Monday morning if no deal is reached. If that happens, this will be a very difficult commute for hundreds of thousands of New Yorkers across Long Island and New York City.
1: President Trump reacting to the news online, blaming Governor Kathy Hochul for the strike, saying if she can't get it done, to call him and he will get the two sides to an agreement. In other news now, the NYPD says a 15-year-old boy has been charged with attempted murder for his role in a wild gunfight that left a little girl grazed by a bullet.
2: Cops say the boy, whose name is being withheld because of his age, is also facing assault and weapons charges. It happened in broad daylight near Southern Boulevard and Westchester Avenue in the Bronx. The New York Daily News reports the 5-year-old girl's mother says she was holding her daughter's hand when she noticed a group of guys, sensed they were about to fight, ran into a store, and then bullets started flying. The girl was grazed behind her ear and is expected to recover. Police are still looking for two other suspects and say they believe the gunfight was gang related. Lisa Salvati, WOR News.
1: A driver is now facing DUI and manslaughter charges after the vehicle he was driving jumped a curb, killing two on the Upper West Side. It happened around 6 o'clock Friday night on Amsterdam Avenue between West 109th Street and Cathedral Avenue. Police say 61-year-old Elvin Suarez was drunk when he ran into some parked cars, then hit a group of five men. Two of them were killed, three others injured. The investigation is still ongoing. Sports and your Weather Channel forecast are next.
3: It's Chuck Douglas. You know what gets a lot of people stuck with weight loss? They treat it like a thought instead of a decision. I need to do something. I'll get to it. Maybe after things settle down. And that can go on for years. That's why I like Reclaim by Awaken 180. It takes all that vague someday thinking and turns it into something real. 10 weeks, a clear plan, a real finish line, not wishful thinking, action. And I can tell you firsthand, that matters. 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
1: In sports, it's a pivotal Game 7 between the Cleveland Cavaliers and the Detroit Pistons set for tomorrow night. The winner will go on to face the Knicks in the Eastern Conference Finals. Game 1 of that series is set for Tuesday.
6: Here's your WOR Weather Channel forecast, and with the exception of some sprinkles, that's going to be it for the rain until we get into the middle part of the work week. Partly cloudy, again, maybe some of those late sprinkles. We drop back to the low to mid 60s. We will see increasing clouds in the lower Hudson Valley as well. Sunday, sunny, high low to mid-80s. Sunday night, partly cloudy, low upper 50s to mid-60s. Monday, sunny with a high upper 70s to mid-80s. Low to mid-90s on the way Tuesday for that high. I'm meteorologist Jeff Eno.
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0: says she was holding her daughter's hand when she noticed a group of guys, sensed they were about to fight, ran into a store, and then bullets started flying. The girl was grazed behind her ear and is expected to recover. Police are still looking for two other suspects and say they believe the gunfight was gang-related. Lisa Salvati, WOR News.
1: A driver is now facing DUI and manslaughter charges after the vehicle he was driving jumped a curb, killing two on the Upper West Side. It happened around 6 o'clock Friday night on Amsterdam Avenue between West 109th Street and Cathedral Avenue. Police say 61-year-old Elvin Suarez was drunk when he ran into some parked cars, then hit a group of five men. Two of them were killed, three others injured. The investigation is still ongoing. Sports and your Weather Channel forecast are next.
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1: In sports, it's a pivotal Game 7 between the Cleveland Cavaliers and the Detroit Pistons set for tomorrow night. The winner will go on to face the Knicks in the Eastern Conference Finals. Game 1 of that series is set for Tuesday.
5: Here's your WOR Weather Channel forecast, and with the exception of some sprinkles, that's going to be it for the rain until we get into the middle part of the work week. Partly cloudy, again, maybe some of those late sprinkles. We drop back to the low to mid-60s. We will see increasing clouds in the lower Hudson Valley as well. Sunday, sunny, high low to mid-80s. Sunday night, partly cloudy, low upper 50s to mid-60s. Monday, sunny with a high upper 70s to mid-80s. Low to mid-90s on the way Tuesday for that high. I'm meteorologist Jeff Eno.
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1: Thank you, Rob, and thank you, Noah, and thank you to listen today on this special day. And every day we're together, it's a special day. Why? Because we get to learn. We learn together. We're not selling anything. We're not selling creams or ointments or asking for your money. No. You can just sit back and learn about health so that if, God forbid, you or a loved one or a neighbor or a family member or someone down the street has a cancer or suspected cancer, you know when to turn when you're not getting all the answers. And we see so often patients who don't get satisfied elsewhere or who don't get all the answers. And that's what we're going to be talking about all hour. And you can say, why should I listen to a boring doctor talk about cancer? I just want to go out and have fun. Well, you can do that. But what happens if, God forbid, you or your loved one need help? And you didn't listen, and you didn't learn, and you'll never know what you missed. And it might cost you a breast, or a lung, or kidney, or bladder, or prostate, or quality of life, or even your life. And that's why we encourage you to consider to listen and learn. And we have lots of information to give you in our office. It's always great to have a paper and pencil during the show, because it's always great to write down and learn and pass on the information. We know that listeners save lives. 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So I'm going to jump right in. And every day I see patients, and every day I take my notes, and every day I come here and I talk about what I've learned. I want to talk about a woman who came to me. She's 80 years old. She looks like 60. She's widowed. She has three children. She came. She had come for a breast checkup, and she had a mammogram and ultrasound, and she had a sore throat, and she was found to have an extra heartbeat. And your cardiologist saw her for an extra heartbeat, and he had a chest x-ray. So that was the sequence of events. 80-year-old, perfectly, pretty healthy woman, looks 60. had a heartbeat. Cardiologist got a chest x-ray. Most people wouldn't even get that. And then she had a CT scan. This is all outside of one of the doctors in Long Island. And the CAT scan showed a 5-centimeter mass. And she was seen by a surgeon.

0: surgeon, and the surgeon wanted to do invasive surgery. And she declined, and she had a new cough. She had cough, but she had no bleeding. She lost some weight. She went from 128 to 123. She's 5'1". And she decided to come here for evaluation. And she came here about 2 years ago. Her father died of throat cancer at a young age, so there probably was smoking and smoke at home. She was not a smoker. And, well, I examined her, and, well, yes, we found this mass. And, well, elsewhere they're going to do surgery on her without the best scanning, and we don't like to do that too much. We like to be able to tell people, hey, this is what you have, and this is where you have it. Those are the two most important questions for people with cancer. What do you have? And where is it? Well, they knew what she had, and that was a mass, but they didn't even biopsy if they were going to do surgery. And they didn't do the best scan, and yet they were going to do surgery. And this is what we talk about every day. People are so hot to do things that are expensive and painful and invasive and potentially harmful when there's other things to do. So what happened here? Well, here she had a tiny little biopsy, a tiny little needle in the chest, not opening up her chest, not putting her in the hospital, not a ventilator, not a chest tube. Just a tiny little needle. Safe, and a PET scan, and we found that she had a non-small cell cancer, 5 centimeters, and she chose to be treated here with radio surgery, no cutting and no bleeding. And this is the work that we do. In fact, we're the first in America, the first in the Western Hemisphere, and the first in New York with non-invasive treatment. You could say, hey, why did Dr. Lederman, why is he first with radio surgery? All the big XYZ hospitals, why aren't they first? They spend zillions in advertising and zillions in buildings and zillions in salaries, and the president of the hospitals get $5 or $10 million. Why weren't they first? Why was it Dr. Lederman? Why? Well, it's something between the ears, I would say, and it's something how we grew up, and it's something about being triple board certified, and it's something about trying to get better care for patients at a lower cost and less invasion and try to stay out of hospitals. And so this lady, almost 2 years ago, chose to have our treatment only, no cutting, no bleeding, no chemo, no surgery, no ICU, no ventilators for her lung cancer. And yes, she had a real proven lung cancer, and she chose non-invasive treatment. She told that surgeon, no, she's going to go with Dr. Lederman. And we treated her, and she's now in remission, doing well. No evidence of cancer, NED, no evidence of disease. This is the work we do every day at 1384 Broadway, first in America, with lots of information every day on the radio, day and night. Every day with information, every day we can send you information, every day you can come in business days, that is Monday through Friday, come in business hours, business days, and get a package of information, and many people do, and many people get an extra package for their friend or their loved one or the person down the street that needs help and passes on the information, and you can be a noble citizen by passing on the information and giving other people the same chance that you have by listening to this show and then this information. And I want to talk about a woman who came to me 2 years ago with a right breast mass. It's a new breast mass. She's 82 years old. She's single. She had no children. She had high blood pressure and thyroid and B12. And she had an ultrasound showing a 6x6x6 millimeter mass. And she was scheduled for a biopsy when she came to me. And I saw her. And, well, she wanted to be treated with no cutting and no bleeding. And this is what we did. And, in fact, this is an interesting woman for a couple of reasons. Number one, we treated her breast, no cutting, no bleeding, no surgery, no deformity, no chemo. So we treated her breast, and she's cancer-free in her breast. And a minute ago, I told you how it's so important to get staged up to look at the whole body to see if there's any cancer that had traveled. Well, in this one with a breast cancer, we see it all the time with breast cancer. The doctors who so commonly take care of breast cancer so commonly don't look. They act like the breast is unrelated to the patient's body. Like the breast is one thing in, I don't know where, Wyoming, and the body is in Massachusetts. Well, it's not that way. The breast is part of the body, and we explain that cancers from the breast can travel, and that the body is one body. It's all connected, and it seems like so often, even to this day, I've been talking about this for decades, breast doctors just seem so commonly don't want to know about anything beyond the breast. They want to do their breast surgery and their breast chemo and their breast this and their breast that without thinking. Well, this woman came to us with this breast cancer, 6 by 6 by 6 millimeters, and she didn't want surgery, and she didn't want cutting, and she didn't want bleeding, but she agreed to get staged up to see if the cancer had traveled, and we staged her up, and guess what? She had a mass in her kidney. She had a separate cancer in her kidney that would have never been found until most likely it was too late if she hadn't come to Dr. Lederman, Radio Surgery New York, 1384 Broadway, Broadway and 38th Street, where we accept most insurances, Medicare, Medicaid, and we took care of the breast and the kidney also. Most doctors who take care of kidney cancers just cut out the kidney, usually the whole kidney, sometimes part of the kidney, without even a biopsy. And here, just the opposite. We offered her a biopsy. We offered to put a tiny little needle in to prove it's cancer. It was cancer. It hadn't traveled. We lucky found it. As my father would say, Marvin Lederman, chance favors the prepared mind. Chance favors the prepared mind. One of his favorite quotations. Chance favors the prepared mind. And we staged her up when we had two cancers, not just the breast cancer that the surgeon wanted to cut on, but we found the second cancer. And she was here almost 2 years ago, and we treated both cancers, the breast non-invasively with no cutting and no bleeding. And we treated the kidney cancer with no cutting and no bleeding radiosurgery, which is invisible beams, thousands of beams from thousands of angles to attack the cancer. And this is the work that we do every day at 1384 Broadway. You can see the beauty of our work just in this woman, how we were able to treat her breast cancer and her kidney cancer simultaneously. No cutting, no bleeding, outpatient. She comes in, gets her treatment, turns around, goes to lunch or goes to Macy's across the street, goes to work, goes to loved ones, carries on her normal activities, yet is going through effective, innovative, non-invasive cancer treatment. This is the work that we do every day. And speaking of breast cancer, I want to talk about a young woman, 40-year-old black woman, is an actress, and I say that because in the black community, the death rate from breast cancer is 240% higher other groups. And of course, we take care of men and women and children of every race and religion and creed and color you can possibly imagine. But we do talk about it to bring attention for everyone, especially in the black community where the death rate is so much higher. She was a 40-year-old woman, actress, triple negative, right-sided breast cancer. She came, she had a biopsy positive. She BRCA testing, took at familial genetics, was negative. It was in the lateral portion of the breast, and an ultrasound, and she had a mammogram. She was triple negative. And this mass has been growing for 5 years, and she came to me 4 years ago. 4 years ago. And she does have a family history. Her mother had breast cancer, but it was not a genetic BRCA relationship, but we know that in families that if there's one person, there's usually higher risk for other people. But on the other hand, don't take comfort. 90% of cancers don't have a family relationship. So just because your mother and father and brother and sister didn't have cancer doesn't mean that you can't have cancer. And if you're suspicious or you want to check, it's always a good idea to call us. 212 Choices. Our number is 212-246-4237. 212-246-4237. So this woman came to us. She had this cancer 5 years ago, and we treated her. It was a 3-centimeter mass in the breast, and this is the work that we do every day at 1384 Broadway, Broadway and 38th Street, in the heart of New York City. My name is Dr. Lederman. We'll be right back.
1: I'm Johnny Braggs, and I'm here with Dr. Lederman, my prostate cancer doctor. 10 years ago, I had prostate cancer. 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My PSA is zero. Thank you, Dr. Lederman. 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My stepfather died of prostate cancer. I know prostate cancer can be devastating. That's why I went to Dr. Lederman. For 10 years, my cancer is gone. 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My urinary life works. 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My prognosis is great. 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He changed my life. 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
0: It's Dr. Lederman speaking with Jean about her breast cancers.
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3: 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I had a very good experience being here.
4: Our treatment was working and the cancer is now in remission.
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5: 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Hey, Dr. Lederman, we're back.
0: We are back. I want to talk about a woman who came to us 41 years old. I just spoke about a 40-year-old black woman with breast cancer. Here's a 41-year-old black woman. I say that again because of the high rate of death. And she's from Jamaica, and we know that in Jamaica and the Caribbean, there's lots of cancer, and don't know why. I met with the ambassadors from multiple countries and have offered her services to help. This woman came 41 years old. She has three children. She was found to have a breast cancer. She had a biopsy while she was in Florida, and then she transferred to New York. She was evaluated. She had another biopsy and a CAT scan and a bone scan. And the CAT scan showed enlarged axillary nodes. She had no surgery. She had an inverted nipple. The skin had turned colors, black and red. There was dimpling of the skin. There was an axillary mass. She had some chemotherapy at one of the medium-sized hospitals in New York City. I won't say XYZ, but I'll say XY. She never smoked. She had a CAT scan that showed a big goiter, a big thyroid. The bone scan was negative for metastasis. The CAT scan showed thickening of the skin and axillary lymph nodes. Those are the lymph nodes under the armpit. And I examined her, and she had a 4-centimeter mass in the breast under the nipple, extending to the lateral portion of the breast. And so she chose our treatment, and it was an inflammatory breast cancer with red skin and darkness of the skin and thickness of the skin. And this is the work we did, and we saw her a year ago with inflammatory breast cancer, which is one of the most difficult cancers, and she just did not want to lose her breast, did not want to have lumpectomy. She had chemo, which she didn't tolerate well. She wanted our treatment, and we treated her, and she's now cancer-free from inflammatory breast cancer, one of the most aggressive breast cancers that exist, in a woman who just did not want to have mastectomy, lumpectomy, didn't want to have more chemo. This is the work that we do every day, and she's only 41 years old, and she wants to live and keep her body and keep her life. I want to talk about a man who's a doctor. He's a pathologist, one of the big pathologists in a neighboring state. And you say, well, doctors should get the best care. Well, sometimes, like the old adverb, proverb said about the cobbler whose shoes had holes in them, well, this is a pathologist, 77, married with a son. He had diabetes. He was on metformin. He had a PSA that went from 1.5 to 35. He had a biopsy done. 13 of 13 cores were positive. Usually when a prostate biopsy is done, there's like a spring-loaded gun, bing, that goes in multiple sites. Well, he had bing, and he had 13 of 13 needles showing cancer, all Gleason 10. So one of the most aggressive cancers. His MRI showed a very large distorted prostate. It was up into the levator ani muscle, one of the muscles in the pelvis. Lucky for him, his bone scan was negative for metastasis. His PSA was 32. His cancer Gleason score was off the wall, 10 in 13 of 13 areas. He works every day. His MRI showed a large prostate, 126 cc's, and it was exophytic mass. It was going through the capsule to the muscle with a mass effect on the muscle and on the right seminal vesicle and on the urethra, and he had displaced lymph nodes. And, well, he was seen by doctors at another hospital, XYZ Hospital, and he's a pathologist, runs his own lab. And, well, I examined him, and on exam, his prostate was massively enlarged, extending to the bony part of the sidewall with distortion of the rectum. Gleason 10, 13 of 13 cores positive, PSA 30. And he came to us for help. And he's a doctor. He could have gone anywhere. He knows hospitals. He works in hospitals. And he chose us. And, well, he got treated every day. First thing, 6:30 in the morning. And now his PSA is zero. And he's doing well. And he's working. And he had our treatment. And this is the work we did. And we did add some systemic therapy because of his aggressive cancer. And he's happy with the treatment. And he's pleased with the treatment. And this is the work that we do every day. And it's a little bit like Stephen, who's listening from Wisconsin, and we've talked about Stephen. Stephen's on our new DVD, and actually we have two DVDs, one with a short interview with Stephen and about 20 other very interesting and important patients. And then we're taking delivery on the longer version DVD, which is about, 20 minutes DVD, and Stephen will be on that, and he'll explain how his PSA is a big shot. Executive, one of the biggest companies in America. He was checking his PSA, and he did all the right things, and his PSA went from 3 to 4 to 5 to 6, and he went to one of the doctors in neighboring states, hotshot states, and he said, oh, don't worry about it. You're 70. You don't have to worry about it. Remember, his PSA was 6, but it had gone from 3 to 4 to 5 to 6. It nearly doubled. And his doctor poo-pooed it, didn't raise the red flags and alarms, and we see that often, something like this doctor. And, well, Stephen came to us when his PSA went to 60. He went from 6 to 60, and then to double-check it, we double-checked it. It was 90 a couple of days later, growing like crazy. So understand that you can't always predict what cancer is going to do. You hope to get a doctor with lots of experience, like, well, Dr. Lederman, 40 years a doctor. And, well, Stephen also, his PSA is now 0.02, something like this doctor. And he's out in Michigan by the shore having fun in the sun. And, well, that's what we like to do. We like to be able to provide the best possible care for patients and get patients in remission and do well with good quality of life. And this is what we do every day. And thank God, both of these gentlemen, one a big businessman, one a big doctor, both are in remission, and we do that for everyone, no matter who you are, big or small businessman, or home by yourself, lonesome, come in if you wish. And many men and women come in for checkups. Many men come for prostate checkups. Many women come for other checkups like breast and others. And we see groups of people, well, three different groups or categories. We see people who are suspicious of cancer. They want to know what they have. So many people come. For example, men come for a prostate checkup. They just don't know what's going on. And how would you know? You can't know. You can't know, even a woman with a breast cancer, you can't know, because you may have a little lump that's so small you can't feel it or see it. It could be a lump anywhere in the breast or the lung or the pancreas or the bladder or the prostate. So getting a checkup is a wise thing to do. Category one, you're suspicious, want a checkup. Category two, you've just been diagnosed with cancer and you want to hear about all the options because you're fearful that your physicians are not telling you about all the options, and that happens so commonly. And then category number three is you're getting treatment elsewhere and you're not satisfied. It's treatment's not tolerated, the treatment's not working, the cancer's growing, and we see so often people come to us and they're getting more and more treatment, but it's not working. I had a patient yesterday who came to me, had a certain chemotherapy 2 years ago. It didn't work 2 years ago, and the doctors gave up. They said, well, this chemo's no good. And now the cancer is growing. It's been growing for 2 years. Actually, none of the chemo worked. And now they want to try the same chemo that didn't work 2 years ago, thinking now it's going to work when it didn't work 2 years ago. How smart is that? How smart is that? It means they have no ideas, no thoughts. They're just chasing rainbows, not even rainbows, chasing misery, giving patient a chemo that they know already doesn't work. They have proof it doesn't work because they're out of ideas. And if your doctor's out of ideas, it may be a good time to call Dr. Lederman, 212 Choices. That's our name, Dr. Lederman, Radio Surgery New York, phone number 212 Choices in digits. It's 212-246-4237, 212-246-4237. Call, make an appointment, get information, come in. You can do that if you wish. 1384 Broadway. 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Innovative Cancer Treatment. We accept most insurances, Medicare, Medicaid. We're here for you. And then every night at midnight, my name is Dr. Lederman. And I also want to introduce myself. So I said earlier that I want to introduce myself. So there's so many people talking on radio and television and life, and they're talking, and you don't know who they are, or what their training is, or what their qualifications are. My name is Dr. Lederman. I was born and raised in Waterloo, Iowa. I went to public school. I went to university, MD at 25, just like my brother Ted, Dr. Ted Lederman, MD at 25. And Dr. Ariel Lederman, my son, who's here at 1384 Broadway, board certified, excellent doctor, thoughtful doctor, compassionate doctor, caring doctor, the nice Dr. Lederman. All three Dr. Ledermans, MDs at 25. Dr. Ariel Lederman has worked in famous hospitals across the nation and is now here, board certified, and his patients are lucky to have him at 1384 Broadway. MD, board certified. I went on after MD at 25, University of Chicago. Michael Reese trained in internal medicine, board certified 3 years. Then went to Harvard Medical School at Dana-Farber, 6 years, board certified, giving treatment for cancer patients, chemo. And then went on after being on the staff to the Joint Center for Radiation Therapy, 3 more years, board certified. The only Harvard-trained triple board certified radiation cancer doctor in New York, one of the few in the world, here for you. First in the Western Hemisphere with body radiosurgery, first in New York with brain radiosurgery, first for you, if you wish, before any of the big hospitals or facilities. You say, oh, I'm going to go to blah, blah, blah hospital. It's so famous. No, Dr. Lederman, first with body radiosurgery in America. Dr. Lederman, first with brain radiosurgery for benign brain tumors, for cancers in the brain. Dr. Lederman, we have lots of information to send you. You can pick up information. Stop by 1384 Broadway, Monday through Friday, business hours. My name is Dr. Lederman. We'll be right back.
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5: 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We're just a few steps from the Radio Surgery New York Cancer Treatment Center on Broadway and 38th Street. 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He was the first in New York with fractionated brain radiosurgery, and he's the first in America and in the Western Hemisphere with body radiosurgery. 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Hey, Dr. Lederman, we're back.
0: We're back. I want to talk about a 69-year-old man. He's married. He has five children. He's had multiple skin cancers in the past. He's been seen by a dermatologist. Dermatologist keeps on cutting on him, cutting and cutting and cutting for Mohs, M-O-H-S, Mohs surgery, which is like a radical surgery. He has Mohs. He's fair complected, and skin cancers can affect anyone. Even Bob Marley had a skin cancer, melanoma, so anyone can have a skin cancer. This man had the skin cancer on his nose. He's had multiple other skin cancers. He's just fed up with radical surgery, fed up with deforming surgery. And he came to us with a 2-centimeter mass on the left nose. It was red and raised. It was a skin cancer. It was biopsy positive. And, well, he's just fed up, and he learned about our work, and he learned about our information, and we mailed him a package of information about our work. And you can get that, too. There's a special skin cancer package. So give us a call if you wish, or come in if you wish. We have an excellent track record, no cutting and no bleeding. Lots of information, so call us at 212-CHOICES or come in. It's always best to be seen. Look at the package, look at the information, and let's meet. This man is cancer-free with no cutting. He just didn't want to have 1-inch hole in his nose from Mohs surgery and then a patch going in his nose that everyone would be looking at and he'd be embarrassed. He didn't want that. And sad to say, there's 3 million skin cancers a year. It seems like the dermatologists just have this thing going on, a biopsy and Mohs and biopsy and Mohs and biopsy and Mohs. And a lot of people who have one skin cancer have multiple because they have complexion issues, they have the sun exposure issues, and it leads to lots of skin cancers. And this man just did not want to have part of his nose, a big part of his nose, removed. And he'd done it before, didn't want it again, just didn't want that. And we're talking about a man who's in business. He just retired. He had decreased hearing. He had some noises in his ear. And, well, he got an MRI. The MRI showed an acoustic neuroma. An acoustic neuroma is a benign tumor on the hearing nerve. And he came to me 5 years ago with an acoustic neuroma. He saw a surgeon, and the surgeon wanted to cut on him. And remember, with cutting on the acoustic neuroma, most people end up deaf. That means you lose stereo hearing. That means your quality of life falls. That means if you're in a fire, someone's honking at you, you don't know if they're coming from the right or the left or wherever. And also with surgery, many people lose their facial function because the seventh and eighth nerve, the facial nerve, is next to the hearing nerve. And so if you lose your face, it's like the whole face collapse. And you've probably seen that in somebody, hopefully not in a loved one, but somebody. And well, with us, our success rate's 97%. We have a high success rate in treating acoustic neuromas. Non-invasive, no cutting, no bleeding treatment. That's proven over decades. When I started radio surgery, getting the first doctor with brain radio surgery in New York, doctors, neurosurgeons, and ear doctors were loving doing that surgery, and patients were hating it. Such deformities. It was so shocking. I saw patients with no hearing and no facial function. They couldn't move their mouth. They had a cup of coffee, and the coffee went in, and the coffee came out. They couldn't close their eye, couldn't smile, couldn't close their mouth, so they couldn't eat. They had to close their mouth with their hand to get the food down. And then we developed and brought radio surgery, non-invasive treatment for you and your loved ones for decades. The most experienced, and every doctor would tell you, you should go to the most experienced physician you can go. And we know without question who is the most experienced radio surgery doctor in New York, one of the most experienced in the world. Well, I'm about a man who's 68 years old from Grenada. He's a black man, and I say that because in the black community, 1 in 6 black men will get prostate cancer. 1 in 23 will die of prostate cancer. This man's 68 years old from Grenada. He has 6 children. He had a high blood pressure and a high PSA. His PSA was 5.3. He had a biopsy showing Gleason 6, multiple cores positive. He had a slow stream, and, well, he saw a surgeon. The surgeon wanted to cut on him, and he knew with cutting, most likely he'd lose his sexual life and urinary life, and most likely his penis would be shortened, and he just didn't want that. He wanted to get cured, and he wanted to keep his quality of life, and that's what we did here, is to treat him, and we treated him, and he's now 5 years later with a PSA of 0. And if you've had cancer and your PSA isn't 0 or headed to 0, it's probably time to meet Dr. Lederman or call us for information. Call us for DVD. Call us. Come in. 2 and 2 choices. And speaking about prostate cancer, I'll talk about a 75-year-old man married. And he's a man who had prostate cancer years ago, 6 years ago. He had a PSA 28 Gleason 9 with cancer growing through the urethra and lymph nodes and bladder. And he had a biopsy, and he just didn't want to have treatment. So he had concoctions, and I can tell you a little secret. If you're taking vitamins and concoctions and think diet's going to change your cancer, it doesn't. He was taking all those things, B17 and vitamin C and protozoa and enemas and diet and enemas, and cancer kept on growing and growing and growing because those concoctions don't work. Save your money. Come here. Don't take concoctions which don't work. And his PSA, which started at 28, went to 147, and he had cancer that kept on growing. His cancer grew so much it killed the right kidney because it blocked the kidney. He had a catheter in place, an extensive cancer, stage 4, and for years he went on like that until he met Dr. Lederman, and we offered treatment. We staged him up. We found cancer traveled to the liver and the lung from prostate cancer. And yes, it can do that. And it's stage 4 cancer and chose to be treated here. And he's now in remission, doing well, happy, content. Finally found a doctor listening to him and offering all the options, which made sense to him and his very lovely wife. We're talking about a man we saw 7 years ago, 67-year-old man from Haiti. And, well, he has one son. He had a twin sister. He had prostate cancer, stage T1C. He was diagnosed a year before he saw me with cancer. He just didn't want to have surgery because he didn't want to be impotent. He didn't want to be incontinent. He didn't want to be shortened. He came to us with a PSA 5.7, Gleason 7, so a more risky cancer. And now his PSA is 0 after our treatment, only our treatment with no cutting and no bleeding. And this is the work that we do every day at 1384 Broadway. And we have lots of information. We have 3 new DVDs. We have a 2-part DVD about prostate cancer. We have a new DVD with our patients like Stephen from Michigan, who's on the DVD, and other patients too, like Ted from Staten Island, who had surgery. He had surgery. He was so angry. He calls himself Angry Ted because the surgeon took away his sexual life and his urinary life and shortened his penis. He's angry, and he's right, because the surgeon didn't offer him any options, and the cancer came back. And he came to us when his cancer came back after surgery. I don't advocate surgery, but after surgery, his PSA was rising. He came here, and there is a second chance for men who have prostate cancer, who had surgery that failed, and it fails so commonly. So, yes, for Steve and for Ted and for any man who wishes, here we are, 1384 Broadway, where we accept most insurances, Medicare, Medicaid. We have lots of information to share with you. We'll talk about a woman I've known for 25 years. 25 years I've known this woman. She came to us with lung cancer in the 1990s. And we treated her for lung cancer in the 1990s. And she's cancer-free still to this day. 25 years later, she was a smoker, and we know that smokers can get other cancers, and sad to say, she got an esophageal cancer, and then we treated her esophageal cancer, and she's now in remission from her esophageal cancer. So a woman, cancer separated by decades, and she came back to us because she cared for our work. And some people say, oh, I want to go to a more convenient doctor. Well, she understands the difference between convenience and excellence and innovation. And sometimes you can get convenience at doctors next door, but it may not be the best for you. So be sure to get, if you wish, the best possible care, like this woman who had a lung cancer treated 25 years ago in remission and esophageal cancer in remission as well. This is the work that we do every day at 1384 Broadway, Broadway 38th Street, in the heart of New York City. And just a minute ago, I talked about brain tumors. I want to talk about another brain tumor. This is a 76-year-old woman who came to us years ago with headaches. She had a pituitary tumor. Pituitary tumors are benign tumors, but pituitary tumors can take away blindness. She had symptoms, headaches, difficulty with vision, and she just didn't want to have surgery in that delicate spot. And we treated her years ago, and now almost 10 years ago, she is still in remission, doing well, with successful treatment from our radio surgery from her pituitary tumor 10 years ago. And there's other brain tumors like acoustic neuromas we spoke about a minute ago. And there are meningiomas, which are commonly, not always benign, but commonly benign, with 97% success rate. So we treat many, many benign tumors in the brain. First in New York with brain radio surgery, no cutting, no bleeding. This is the work we do. And also brain cancers like metastasis. There's 250,000 people a year who have cancer. It travels to the brain. And many people don't want to have their head opened up. They'd rather have non-invasive treatment. And this is the work that we do every day at 1384 Broadway, Broadway and 38th Street, in the heart of New York City. So whether it's a cancer in the brain or the throat or the nose or the skin, benign or malignant, call us at 212-CHOICES. We'll send information to you. Best is always to meet in person to discuss all issues. My name is Dr. Lederman. We'll be right back.
1: Numbers mean much to me because of prostate cancer. I'm Johnny Braggs, the number two, for my stepfather who died of prostate cancer, and my uncle who suffered so much after prostate cancer surgery. The number 15, 15 years since Dr. Lederman's successful treatment of my prostate cancer. 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
5: 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He was the first in New York with fractionated brain radiosurgery, and he's the first in America and in the Western Hemisphere with body radiosurgery. 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
0: We're back. I want to talk about a 74-year-old woman from Dominican Republic. She has 6 children. She came, sent by a surgeon. She had an abnormal mammogram, so she did the right thing. She had a mammogram. She had a biopsy. It showed DCIS, ductal carcinoma in situ. She had a lumpectomy. She was sent by a surgeon because she understands that surgery only for breast cancer usually is not enough treatment. And she came here and had a short course of treatment for her breast cancer, DCIS, and is now cancer-free, doing well. She's happy. She's content. The breast looks fantastic. And this is the work we do. We have lots of information to send you, DVDs and booklet of information if you wish. And I want to tell you about a person, well, who I don't think has done the right thing. He's a 72-year-old man. He's born in Austria. He has a daughter. He had pre-cancer of the prostate, PIN, prostatic intraepithelial neoplasia. He had a biopsy. I've never had a repeat. And he saw me a couple of years ago, and finally, with a rising PSA, PSA has been rising from 9, well up there. And we had another biopsy a year ago showing a Gleason 6 cancer. So it went from a pre-cancer or suspicious cancer to a real cancer, Gleason 6. And then he chose not to be treated for that either. And now he's got another biopsy, the third, which is now showing Gleason 7 and multiple areas, and his PSA has gone up to 15. So he went, originally had a precancer, didn't follow it very well, then had a real cancer, didn't get treated, wanted to wait, and he waited until now he has a high-risk cancer, PSA 15, Gleason 7, and he wakes up at night to urinate, and he has an enlarged prostate, and, well, we talked about that, and we talked about what did he possibly win by waiting. He's now about 74, and he wants to live, and well, we know that we have the best data around, and that's why so many men come here. Men with prostate come because they want to live and keep their quality of life and their urinary life and their sexual life and keep their body and their vital organ intact. intact, and this is the work we do every day at 1384 Broadway. I want to talk about a 66-year-old woman from Jamaica, married without children. She came with her husband. She has diabetes and high blood pressure and had a kidney transplant, and she had a lump in the breast. She had a biopsy, and elsewhere they wanted to do chemo, and she just did not want to have chemo. Remember, she had a transplant, so she's immunosuppressed. She's at higher risk for complications. And, well, I examined her, and, well, she had in the left breast a 3.5-centimeter mass at the 11 o'clock position. And, well, this is a woman who just did not want to have surgery. She did not want to have lumpectomy or mastectomy or chemotherapy for her left breast invasive cancer. And she came here a year ago, and she's now in remission, doing great. This is the work that we do every day at 1384 Broadway. What about a man from Colombia? He was referred by one of the big urology doctors in town. Many of the urology doctors love to do surgery. This is a urology doctor who's big, one of the top doctors in New York, and he hates to do surgery on the prostate because he knows how deforming and debilitating prostate surgery is. His patient had a Gleason 7, so a higher risk cancer, PSA 5.28, stage T1Cs from Colombia. And, well, this man who's married, he works in a chemistry department, so very well-educated man, and he had a large prostate, and we treated him 5.5 years ago in remission. PSA is 0. 5.5 years ago, this is the work we do. And speaking of dramatic, here's a 73-year-old woman also from Jamaica. She's married. She has 5 children. She had high blood pressure and cholesterol. She was diagnosed with cervix cancer about 2 years ago. Her doctors told her surgery was not possible. She had chemotherapy and standard radiation, and it didn't work. The cancer traveled to a lymph node. It was biopsy positive. They told her she'd probably need chemo for the rest of her life. And she just didn't want to have chemo for the rest of her life, and she came here, and we saw her, and we staged her. I remember she had chemo and radiation elsewhere, and it didn't work. The cancer traveled. She now has metastasis, and doctors told her, oh, you had radiation once. You can't have it again. Well, we know that's not the case, and we know that we offer many options for people who thought they had no options, and we treated her. After we discussed all the risks and all the benefits, we treated her for her residual recurrent cancer in a lymph node after surgery couldn't be done. Chemo and radiation didn't succeed. We treated her with a short course of pinpoint treatment from cervix cancer to a lymph node, and she's now in remission. She's actually cancer-free. There's no evidence of cancer. We staged her up, and this is the work that we do every day at 1384 Broadway. And as a bookend, a man from Jamaica, 62 years old, single with diabetes, prostate cancer, was seen by urologists because he was urinating a lot, and he was waking up 3 times a night to urinate, and he had multifocal prostate cancer, Gleason 7 cancer, PSA 11, and on repeat 11.6, so a higher risk cancer. And he came to us 5 years ago for a higher risk Gleason 7, PSA 11, prostate cancer, multifocal, treated, even though he had diabetes, poorly controlled, and other issues, ex-smoker. He's now in remission. His PSA is 0. This is what we do every day, is PSA 0 after our treatment with no cutting, no bleeding, no robotic surgery, no radical surgery. We know that radical robotic surgery for prostate cancer most commonly damages the quality of life, sexual, urinary, and the anatomy. I want to talk about a 65-year-old man. He's a fireman. He's married. He has 2 children. He came with a basal cell cancer behind the right ear. If you imagine the back of your ear where your mother probably told you to wash your ear, well, he had a basal cell cancer right there. And he was biopsied. He was sent for Mohs, and a Mohs would have removed part of his ear. And he didn't want to go around with a deformed ear. His heritage, many people with skin cancer have fair complexion or blonde hair or blue eyes. Well, he's German. Irish heritage. He was found to have this cancer. We treated him years ago, 5 years ago, and he's cancer-free. And then he developed another cancer on his forehead by his eyebrow. came here because he didn't want to have deforming surgery on his eyebrow or his ear or anywhere else. And he came here, multiple areas treated, and he is so happy. And we have lots of information to share. And this is a man who loves to come for checkups. And we sit and talk about his beautiful results and how his cancer was and how it's gone now and how he's so happy. My name is Dr. Lederman, cancer doctor for new cancers, newly diagnosed cancers, or recurrent cancers. Or if you're suspicious about a cancer or the possibility of cancer, call us, 212-CHOICES, 212-246-4237. We have lots of information. If you come in, you'll get much more information in person. Come in, there's no obligation. DVDs in English and other languages, DVDs about brain tumors, skin cancers, breast cancers, and more.
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16: 70 degrees at 1 o'clock. Good morning, I'm Jonathan O'Halloran, and here's what's happening. For the first time since 1994, the Long Island Railroad is shut down for a worker strike. The MTA says workers' unions are to blame.
17: In a statement, MTA Chairman Jan Oliber says, quote, "We upped our proposals again and again. Our last offer literally gave them everything they said they wanted in terms of pay, but they rejected even that." Lieber says the MTA was ready to sign a three-year deal since they could not agree on pay for a fourth year and that the unions again said no. He added, quote, "For me, it's become apparent that these unions always intended to strike." Lieber says the MTA will not raise fares on riders. He also says the unions would not budge on overtime reforms. Andrew Whitman, WOR News.
16: The MTA has prepared some alternative transit options for riders in the form of shuttle buses from some LIRR stations to subway stations in Queens. The NYPD says a 15-year-old boy has been charged with attempted murder for his role in a wild gunfight that left a little girl grazed by a bullet.
18: Cops say the boy, whose name is being withheld because of his age, is also facing assault and weapons charges. It happened in broad daylight near Southern Boulevard and Westchester Avenue in the Bronx. The New York Daily News reports the 5-year-old girl's mother says she was holding her daughter's hand when she noticed a group of guys, sensed they were about to fight, ran into a store, and then bullets started flying. The girl was grazed behind her ear and is expected to recover. Police are still looking for two other suspects and say they believe the gunfight was gang-related. related. Lisa Salvati, WOR News.
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13: Here's your WOR Weather Channel forecast, and with the exception of some sprinkles and maybe some stray showers, a slight chance for the lower Hudson Valley, that's going to be it for the rain until we get into the middle part of the work week. Sunday, sunny, high low to mid-80s. Sunday night, partly cloudy, low upper 50s to mid-60s. Monday, sunny with a high upper 70s to mid-80s. Low to mid-90s on the way Tuesday for that high. I'm meteorologist Jeff Eno.
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3: Thank you, Rob, and thank you, Noah. 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And, well, this is a unique show, the only show of its kind in the world, where we go behind the scenes, and you'll know what's going on in all the biggest super-duper-pooper hospitals and elsewhere. And, yeah, they can spend millions of dollars advertising, but you don't get behind-the-scenes view until you turn on Dr. Lederman's Radio Surgery Show every day on the radio, and that's what we do every day. I'm going to jump right in. It's always great to have a paper and pencil handy because you'll probably learn a lot and want to write down some things. And we're talking about a man who's 63 years old, born in Jamaica. He's married with two kids. He's got lots of doctors. He's got myeloma, which is a kind of a tumor of the bone marrow. He's on chemo. He's been in kidney failure, so he's on dialysis. So he has kidney doctors and medical oncology doctors, cancer doctors, hematology doctors. And, well, what happens? Well, he thought everyone was watching out for him and taking care of him. And then he walks in the door a couple weeks ago, and he walks in the door with a PSA of 60. Yeah, that's right. PSA is 60. I guess everyone else thought everyone else was doing the work, and this is why so many people come to Radio Surgery New York to get clarified, to get understanding about what their situation is. He walked in the door. He knew that the PSA should only be 4. His PSA was 60. He had cancer doctors, blood doctors, kidney doctors, dialysis doctors, but no one was taking care of him. No one was following up. Or maybe they said, oh, don't worry, you can die of your cancer. Well, maybe they said that. And, well, he walked in the door. He works for the MTA. He's married. He's got two children. He's from Jamaica. I was supposed to say he's a black man in the black community. 1 in 6 black men get prostate cancer. 1 in 23 die of prostate cancer. And he was well on his way until he came to Dr. Lederman at 1384 Broadway, Broadway and 38th Street in the heart of New York City. And I said, hey, something's not right in the kingdom of Denmark. Something smells fishy, as Shakespeare said. And, well, we immediately took action. He was only here a few weeks ago, and we already taught action. We repeated the PSA.

0: PSA. His PSA is high. We've got an MRI of his prostate. It showed involvement of the seminal vesicles and extracapsular extent, and he has cancer. So he has cancer in the prostate that's growing in the seminal vesicles. And his doctors, were taking care of him, but they weren't taking care of him. What do you call that? When a doctor takes care of you, but they're not taking care of you, what do you call that? Well, it's not taking care of you. Right, and he had cancer doctors. He had kidney doctors, nephrologists. I mean, it was wrong. His kidneys were broken, and no one was following the PSA. No one was taking care of him. And that's why he came here. We put together a program for him to treat him, to try to get this cancer in remission. And I would tell you, most likely, we will get this cancer in remission in a nice way, with no cutting and no radical surgery, with non-invasive treatment. And this is the work we do. And this is why so many people come to Radio City, New York, even though they have doctors. This man had so many doctors. He'd been going to doctors. Well, dialysis, he sees a doctor supposedly 3 times a week, right? And he has myeloma. He's seeing that doctor on a regular basis also. Then his primary doctor, seeing all these doctors, but no one was taking care of him. And that's why so many people turn on the show and learn. And now you can learn, too, that just because you have doctors, well, maybe it's time to call Radio Surgery New York and get a real checkup. And many people come for 3 reasons. People come, number one, just to get checked up, see if they have cancer. Suspicious, do you have cancer or not? That's one reason. Number two, recently diagnosed with cancer and want to get the best treatment first. And number three, people who have cancer and they're getting treatment, but they don't like the treatment. They're not tolerating the treatment. The treatment's not even working. So there's lots of reasons people call us at 1384 Broadway. You can, too. You can call day or night. Our number is 212-CHOICES. Because we truly believe that you do have choices. You have choices how you live, how you have health care, if you have health care, if you want a second opinion. And many people come for a fresh second opinion. I can tell you that's very common, very frequent. So call us at 212-CHOICES if you want. The number in digits is 212-246-4237. It's always great to have a paper and pencil handy, by the way. The number is 212-CHOICES. You can call even now or tonight or tomorrow or whenever next year. You can email me if you have questions. Emails come directly to me, and you'll get a response pretty quickly. Gil, G-I-L, at rsny.org. And many people come in. There's 500,000 people in our neighborhood, Times Square, Herald Square, Bryant Park, Macy's, Penn Station, Port Authority, Grand Central, right in the Midtown, right in the center of Manhattan, kind of the heart of, truly the heart of New York City. And so many people walk in and get information. And many people get 2 packages of information. And you can get more if you come in person. So come in if you wish, and we'll give you information. There's no charge. And you can take it home and look at it. We have DVDs about different kinds of brain tumors, breast cancers, lung cancers, pancreas, prostate, bladder, why get a second opinion, skin cancers, innovative treatment for breast cancers, innovative high rates of success for prostate cancer and other cancers, cancers that often people just don't want to have radical or deforming surgery or endless chemo. And speaking about endless chemo, I want to talk about an electrical contractor. This is a man, he came to me years ago with a tonsillar cancer, and it had traveled. And he was seeing a doctor, and, well, the doctor wanted to give him chemo for the rest of his life. This is a man, it's a high-profile man. He owns an electrical company. He has lots of employees, lots of jobs. Serious man. He's 75 years old, born in North Carolina. And, well, the chemo doctor just wanted to keep on giving him chemo. And so we checked him out. We found the cancer. We actually treated the cancer that had left the tonsil and traveled. We treated it more than a year and a half ago. That cancer's in remission. And I should tell you, there's big differences between radiosurgery, where we attack the cancer, and 90% of the time, that cancer will never, ever reactivate. It's dead, gone, and arrivederci. Versus chemo, which almost never does that. Basically, it never does that. So with chemo, even if the cancer shrinks for a while, then the cancer grows back. And then they try a different chemo. And then after a while, none of the chemos work. And then they tell you often to go on hospice. So this man came to me. We put together a program. we found the cancer. He had a head and neck cancer that traveled stage four. And many people come to me and say, hey, Dr. Lederman, do you treat stage four cancer? And the answer is yes. We treat stage zero cancer and stage one cancer, stage two cancer and stage three cancer and stage four cancer. And we have decades of experience, probably more by a doctor than any other single doctor around. So we have lots of information. So this man has metastatic tonsil cancer. We treated him a year and a half ago. His cancer never came back, even though it had traveled. It was already stage four. It had already traveled. And now he's in remission. His chemo doctor said, oh, let's give you chemo. Let's give you chemo for the rest of your life. Every week we'll give you a shot. Well, it's great for the chemo doctors because cancer treatment is expensive. On average, $10,000 plus a month. $10,000 plus a month. Think about that for the rest of your life. And think about it, he doesn't even need it. And he came here, he's had no chemo, he had radiosurgery to the site of cancer, the cancer's in remission, stage four, doing well, fully active, running his business, carrying on all his normal activities with no limitations. And he wasn't feeling like that when that doctor was giving him chemo. He was like a treadmill. You get chemo on Monday, and you feel sick for 10 days. You slowly recover, and then you get another shot, and it goes down, down, down. He didn't like that, and it wasn't needed. And I've proven it to him, and he's very happy. He just came in this week. Why did he come this week, by the way? He got a new scan. We got a scan of his body, a PET scan of his entire body. The cancer's in remission still from the treatment a year and a half ago. And that's the beauty of radiosurgery. That's why one doctor, when all the other doctors were giving standard chemo and standard radiation and standard surgery, and still are by and large, one doctor stood up and said, hey, there's a better way. Not for every cancer, but for many cancers. And that's why so many people come, make appointments. We accept most insurances, Medicare, Medicaid, 1384 Broadway. We have information to send you. You can even check our website. Our website is Listeners Save Lives. And why is it Listeners Save Lives? Well, it's Listeners Save Lives because we truly believe that listeners can change the course of another person's life. A listener can learn. You can learn now. You can pass on this information. You can pass on this information for a man who had prostate cancer and all his doctors ignored it. Or this man who had stage four cancer, wanted to get chemo at one of the super pooper hospitals for the rest of his life. He came here, no more chemo, in remission. So far it's a year and a half, in remission, no active cancer, fully active. What a difference it has made in his life to come to, for both men, 1384 Broadway, Broadway and 38th Street in the heart of New York City. This is the work we do. We accept most insurances, Medicare, Medicaid. Give us a call if you want. We'll be right back.
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0: We are back. I want to talk about a 74-year-old man from New Jersey. He's a very nice man. He comes, he's married. He has no children of his own, but his wife's daughter, well, she had a baby, and now something happened. He's taking care of the granddaughter. So he's a 74-year-old man, married, taking care of a 15-year-old at home. He has high blood pressure and thyroid, and he's on medication. And sad to say, he had prostate cancer. He went to one of the super pooper hospitals in New Jersey. They operated on his prostate. They left him impotent. They left him incontinent. That means he's not having erections. He's not having urinary control. They shortened his penis, and he's very upset about that. But that's not why he came. So I wish he had come before they did radical surgery so we could have at least spoken about it, but that wasn't my choice. Why is he here with all these issues? Well, he's here because he has a cancer, a basal cell cancer, right on the tip of his nose. And, well, the same hospital that did this prostate that shortened him and incapacitated him wants to cut off the end of his nose. Well, they cut off the end of something else, and now they want to cut off the end of his nose, and he just doesn't want that. And I examined him, and he had about a centimeter lesion, basal cell, on the tip of his nose. And, well, he came to us a year ago, and we treated him a year ago because he just did not want to have radical surgery again. And, well, that cancer is gone. He's in remission. He's doing well. He's pleased. He's happy. And that's what happens to, well, 95% of our patients with skin cancers. And we have a very successful program and a very big program. And we've been treating skin cancers for decades, 35 years plus, with high success where we attack the skin cancer. And the beautiful thing is, unlike surgery is like a mechanical removal of part of your body. So for him, he would have lost the tip of his nose. They would have maybe patched it or just left it cut off there. With us, we don't touch anything. We use invisible beams, and invisible beams attack the cancer and kill the cancer. And like him, he's in remission. His nose is beautiful. You can't even see where it was. And by the way, we have lots of information to send you. We have a new skin cancer booklet to send you if you want. You can come and pick it up, or you can call our office to get it. We see many people with skin cancers. And remember, skin cancers often occur on sun-exposed areas. So often the ears, the eyes, the nose, the mouth, the cheeks, the hands, the feet, people's viewing area, where people view you. And the surgery is often deforming. And many people don't like to be deformed. Many people don't like to have radical surgery. Many people don't like patchwork. Well, in our booklet, you'll see some of the patch modes versus our treatment, which is non-invasive. No cutting, no bleeding. We've talked a lot about men. I want to talk about this beautiful woman. She's 57. She's like a model. She's separated. She has no children. She has boyfriends. She's been coming to me for years. So I've met so many of her boyfriends. She's like a model. And she came to us with a right breast cancer, multifocal. So she had multifocal advanced breast cancer. She went to biggest hospitals throughout New York, and every place wanted to remove her breast. And this is a woman, she looks like a Barbie doll. She behaves like a Barbie doll. She's very thoughtful. She wants to keep her body intact, and that's how it should be. A patient, well, you come to our office, you'll see a sign that says, "You are the president of United States of your body." And I truly believe that. The doctors wanted to remove her breast and do mastectomy and then do chemo and standard radiation. And she just didn't want that. She just didn't want that. It didn't fit her or her lifestyle or what she wanted. And the doctors never asked her what she wanted. The doctors never asked her to get involved in the decision-making process. And don't you think a patient has a say about their own body? Why is it only Dr. Lederman seems involves the patient in the decision-making process? The patient should be educated and informed. I can tell you that, in my view, almost all the hospitals do the same thing. Almost all of them do surgery and radiation and chemo, plus or minus, and don't talk about all the options. No one says, well, hey, Mrs. X, do you want to have your breast removed? Do you want to have mastectomy? Or do you want to see Dr. Lederman and have non-invasive treatment for your breast cancer? Well, it's 4 years plus now. Years have gone by. The cancer's gone. She gets mammograms. She gets blood tests. She gets ultrasounds. She gets MRIs. And everything shows the cancer's in remission. And she is so happy. She works in a university. I should tell you, her grandmother had breast cancer. She had breast cancer. Well, now, 4 years plus later, she's in remission. Her body's beautiful. The breast is beautiful. You can't see anything's been done. There's been no scars, no cutting, no lumpectomy, no mastectomy, no chemotherapy. Only Dr. Lederman's radio surgery. And she is so happy. She's happy that she's living her life and doing what she wants. And this is the work that we do every day for women with breast cancer. That's to give options, to talk about options. So if you're having breast cancer, I want to even get checked out. We have information to send you. We have booklets, DVDs about breast cancer. You can also come in and be seen. This is the work that we do every day at 1384 Broadway, Broadway and 38th Street in the heart of New York City. And we're talking about a man who comes in with prostate cancer. He's 76. Came with his wife. He has high blood pressure, diabetes. He's on metformin, and he's on atorvastatin. And well, his PSA was elevated. His PSA was high, 8, and he had a biopsy, more aggressive cancer, Gleason 7. It was seen elsewhere. He had a biopsy 20 years before, and well, now he's got a new biopsy with us, Gleason 8. His PSA rose to 16. It was 8 2 years ago. Now it's 16, so it's a high-risk cancer because the PSA went from 8, which was already high, normal is 4 or less, to 16. So it's doubling. That's a PSA velocity. He had 4 positive cores for Gleason 7. Gleason is how the cancer looks under the microscope. So in the old days, they would do a biopsy and say yes or no, cancer or not. And, well, this man has a Gleason 7. So the scale is from 2, which is the best and almost never seen, to 10. So more aggressive cancer, high PSA, PSA velocity. And he has an enlarged prostate, and he wants to be treated to have the best chance to be cured. And men come here because they want information. They want to see the information. I believe we're the only one that provide full information about various forms of treatment. We explain, we show why the man gets deformed by radical surgery or robotic surgery, because they cut the nerves. The nerves are so close to the prostate. Most men who know better don't want the radical surgery. Unfortunately, lots of urologists say, oh, it's a gold standard, it's so fantastic. And then the man says afterwards, what happened to my body? My phallus is shortened, and I can't work, and it doesn't work, and I'm leaking. And the doctor says, oh, you know, that's normal. So men want to know the information first, and that's why so many men come here and learn the information. That's why he came here. Even though he'd been seen by all these other doctors who were giving medicine for his diabetes and high blood pressure, and he even had a biopsy 20 years ago, and no one followed him up. No one followed him until he came here. Now he's chosen our treatment to be hopefully successfully treated, and this is the work we do. 90% of our prostate patient men are cancer-free, doing well, and you can too if you're in that category, or your friend, or your lover, or your neighbor, or your brother, or even the man down the street, or better yet, nobody. Nobody. You're just turning on the radio to learn. So if, God forbid, you need some attention in the future, well, you might give us a call if you want. Or come in and get information. Now we'll talk about a man, well, we'll talk about a different kind of cancer now. This is a 68-year-old man born in New York City, and he's single. He has a friend, a girlfriend, and he has atrial fibrillation and cirrhosis and heart failure and neuropathy. And years ago, he had a scan of his chest, and years ago, he went to one of the big hospitals, and years ago, he had a 13-millimeter lesion in the lung, and he had a PET scan that was positive. He's an ex-smoker. And he has COPD, and he's a smoker, and he has neuropathy, and he has atrial fibrillation. He has so many medical problems, so many medical problems. And now he's got this mass in the lung. He went to a lung doctor. He's told him 95% chance you have cancer. By the way, his platelet counts. You need platelets to stop bleeding if you have surgery. His platelet counts were low. Well, his surgeons wanted to cut on him, even though he had heart disease, lung disease, low platelets, so sick. His doctors wanted to remove part of his lung, and we know that if you remove part of the lung, you'll never, ever breathe the same because you're removing part of your lung. Your lung is like your factory to breathe. And the surgeon never told him over there at Super Duper Centro that you could see Dr. Lederman and have non-invasive treatment, the first doctor in the Western Hemisphere with non-invasive radiosurgery for lung cancers. The first doctor, when all the other hospitals and facilities and places were doing radical surgery and opening up the chest and cutting out the lung and the usual treatment, one doctor said there's a better way. And yeah, there were a lot of jealousy and angry bad words, but now they understand. Dr. Lederman, decades ago, was right. And we're able to treat lung cancers non-invasively. And even more importantly, I'll tell you one more secret, a secret about this man. He came to me 4 years ago. We treated him 4 years ago for his lung cancer with radiosurgery, advanced stage, no cutting, no bleeding, no hospitals, no anesthesia, no chest tubes, no pain, no chemo, no cutting. Just outpatient treatment. We made a mold around the body. We're the only ones, to the best of my knowledge, use a true stereotactic frame. Use a true stereotactic frame, computerize the body, computerize the cancer, and send in thousands of beams to attack this cancer. And that's what we did. And 4 years later, plus, 4 years plus, he is cancer-free, doing well, happy, healthy, with no side effects from the treatment. Even though his body is really aged. He smoked, COPD, and all the heart disease and heart failure and cirrhosis. With us, no cutting, no bleeding, no side effects. He tolerated treatment well. He's pleased. He's happy. He's in remission. And he has a copy of his scan in his hand. And every night on WR, we're on at midnight, and many people love to listen to midnight show. Many people wake up with Dr. Lederman. Many people go to sleep with Dr. Lederman. Many people love to listen to Dr. Lederman midnight every day on WOR. It's a very popular show also. And one more thing. I want to introduce myself because many, many people give advice, and I want to tell you at least who I am so you know who's on the other side of this radio. So you get a sense of who's talking with you. And, of course, I've been talking with you for 30 years on the radio. My name's Dr. Gil Lederman. I was born and raised in Waterloo, Iowa. I went to public school, university, medical school, MD at 25. 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We'll be right back.
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5: 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He was the first in New York with fractionated brain radiosurgery, and he's the first in America and in the Western Hemisphere with body radiosurgery. 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
3: We're back. I want to talk about a 69-year-old man. He's a black man, except because, you know, the high risk for prostate cancer. 1 in 6 get prostate cancer. 1 in 23 die of prostate cancer. So listen to this. He came with a PSA of 8 and a biopsy Gleason 7 cancer. His doctors only gave him hormone treatment. Now, guess how many prostate cancer patients are cured by hormones, and get the number down to about as low as you can think. That looks like a big goose egg, and then you'll be about right. So he was on hormones with no chance of cure, no chance of cure whatsoever, no chance of cure. Why would the doctor do that? Why would the doctor write him off? Why would they write him off? We've heard so many stories today about doctors writing off or ignoring their patients. This man has a brother with stage 4 prostate cancer. It's a high-risk situation. He comes with a Gleason 7, high-risk situation, and his doctor's only giving him Lupron hormone therapy, which doesn't cure anybody. Wow. Well, I should tell you one more thing. He came to me 8 years ago on Lupron with zero chance of cure, and we talked about all the options, the things I'm talking about. You want to be cured, or you want to have the cancer grow back? You want to be on hormones for the rest of your life? Remember, hormones in general take away testosterone, and a lot of men hate it, hate the feeling, and he didn't need it, really. He had localized cancer, had a PSA 8, Gleason 7. No one sat down with him and reviewed the data and staged him up until he came here. And 8 years ago, we offered treatment, and 8 years ago, he was treated at Radio Surgery New York. And 8 years ago, that was the end of his treatment, not hormones for the rest of his life. And 8 years ago, he was treated non-invasive treatment with no radical surgery and no extended course of radiation. He was treated here with a unique program. It is a unique program. When you come in, I'll tell you more about it. And well, now his PSA, 8 years later, is zero. 0.0. He's happy. He's healthy. He's doing great. He's happy he came to 1384 Broadway and didn't stay on the course that his own doctors at one of the superest, pooperest, biggest hospitals told him, oh, just stay on the hormones. It will be okay. Yeah, it wasn't okay. It would never be okay. It would never be okay. So why were they doing it to him? Why were they doing it to him? Why, oh, why, oh, why, oh, why, oh, why? There's another man with prostate cancer from Jamaica, another black man, married with two kids with high blood pressure, heart disease, cardiac stents. He had radical surgery at one of the super pooperous hospitals. So he had radical surgery, and it didn't work. The PSA is rising. He went to one of the super biggest hospitals, those most famous hospitals in New York City, and they did radical surgery. His erections are gone. He's leaking urine. His thing is shortened, and his PSA is going up. Remember, after radical surgery, the PSA should be zero on its own. Not with hormones. It should be zero on its own. So he paid a big price. He had radical surgery. He could have died during radical surgery. Cost him his quality of life, cost him his sexual life and urinary life, and his body's shortening. And the cancer is back, and that's why another secret. And it's kind of an unknown secret, because so many men don't understand that even if you've had radical, and I'm not advocating radical, but there's a second chance. And this man is here now getting his second chance because he wants to live. Even though they went to that super pooper big hospital, even though they did radical, and they didn't tell him for Gleason 7, their success rate is 60%, and Dr. Lederman's success rate is 90%. They didn't tell him that. Why didn't they tell him, hey, Dr. Lederman's success rate is 50% higher than at super duper centro with radical surgery, which is so deforming? No one told him that. Nobody told him that. And we're talking about a man, totally different disease than we've talked about today. 68-year-old man. He's single, has three children. He came with his ex-wife, so that's pretty nice. His ex-wife still loves him. And he has thyroid disease and diabetes, and he had rectal bleeding. Rectal bleeding. He never had colonoscopy. 68. We talk about it so often. Please get colonoscopy. Don't be ashamed. Don't be embarrassed. I've had colonoscopy, and it was the happiest day of my life. Get colonoscopy, find out there's no secrets in your rectum or colon. It's a happy day. I can tell you, I have several doctor friends who have died because they were ashamed to get colonoscopy. So don't be ashamed. Schedule colonoscopy. If you need a great doctor, call us up. Come in. We'll give you a great doctor to work with if you wish. So this man came in with rectal bleeding. No diagnosis. He had rectal bleeding. And we found the cancer, and well, then he wanted to be treated, but he did not want to have surgery. This man did not want to have colostomy, did not want to have surgery, came with his wife, we treated him, and with no cutting, no bleeding, our treatment for rectal cancer, he is cancer-free. And it's a beautiful thing. Years out, cancer-free from rectal cancer. Of course, we get blood tests and staging and colonoscopy, physical exams, and he's cancer-free from his rectal cancer. He came in with rectal bleeding, did not want to have surgery, doing well, feeling fine. This is the work that we do every day at 1384 Broadway, Broadway and 38th Street, in the heart of New York City. And I want to talk about one more man. There's another man, 78-year-old man, came with a Gleason 6 PSA 4.79 prostate cancer. He's 78 years old, divorced with two kids. He came in for consultation. He had prostate problems. He had urination. He was urinating 4 or 5 times a night. We see many men like this who come in and have urinary problems. He did have blood in the urine in the past. His weight's 180. He's 6 foot tall. And we checked him out, and we found his PSA was elevated at 4.79. He was offered a biopsy, got a biopsy years ago. This is 10 years ago. And had Gleason 6 cancer, PSA 4.79. And today, his PSA, 10 years later, is zero. It's zero. He's happy. His quality of life is good. His body's intact. His sexual life works. His urinary life works. And this is the work that we do every day at 1384 Broadway, Broadway and 38th Street, in the heart of New York City. And another disease. I'm going to talk about another disease now. A man, 71 years old, single without children. He has high blood pressure, diabetes, cholesterol. He has a mass in his armpit, in his right armpit. He went to one of the big city hospitals, and they told him he had cellulitis. We had a mass there. There was a mass there, big red raised mass there. We sent him for a biopsy, and the biopsy showed lymphoma. And yes, he had a mass, red raised mass in the armpit. He had lymphoma. He went to all the doctors in the big hospitals. They wanted to give him chemo and other treatments, and he just didn't want that. We staged him up. We got PET scans and physical exams and blood tests. He had a mass in the axilla that was 5 by 7 centimeters, so almost the size of my fist. My fist is 8 centimeters. We staged him up. That was the only site of disease. And we talked about all the options, like we talk about to every patient, all the options. And he just did not want to have chemotherapy, did not want to have surgery, had a lymphoma in his axilla. And he wanted our treatment, no cutting, no bleeding, our treatment. And he came to us almost 2 years ago. And he's now in remission from our treatment only, no chemo, no cutting, no injections, no pain, no hospitals. Biopsy-proven lymphoma in his axilla, big mass, now all gone. And interesting, his doctors over there didn't talk to him about primary radiation. They all wanted to give chemo, which is, as you know, very expensive and toxic. Chemo's kind of like a poison often that goes in your body, and your body's kind of, well, it's a small capacity, right? When you pour chemo in, like putting your body in a bathtub. He just didn't want that. He wanted our treatment, non-invasive, no cutting, with high success, and he got it. And he's in remission, and there's no cancer, and he's happy, and he's healthy, and he's pleased, and he's doing what he wants to do, and that's so fantastic. This is the life that we offered him. We offered all the options. We believe that the patient should be part of the process, the decision-making process. We don't think someone should come in the room and say, oh, you have to do this, or you have to do that. No. The patient should be part of the decision-making process. And there's something even called the Nuremberg Code after World War II, when in World War II, Nazis were doing things to kill people, purposely killing people. Leo Alexander, a famous physician, participated in writing the Nuremberg Code, which told everyone that the doctors who give advice should be experts. We should be dealing with the doctors who are experts. The patient should be part of the decision-making process. The patient should agree. Doesn't that make sense? The patient should agree. So we respect the work of Leo Alexander at the Nuremberg Tribunals in the 1940s, writing the Nuremberg Code and respecting the Nuremberg Code, which really then became part of the informed consent process, which we respect today. So this man had that here. I don't think he had it elsewhere. It seems like so many other places, doctors tell people what to do. They don't really give people the options, and it's so different. The patient is involved in the decision-making process here, learning all the options also. We often find so many patients don't get to learn all the options until they come to Dr. Lederman, 1384 Broadway, where we accept most insurances, Medicare, Medicaid, where we see patients with suspicion of cancer, people who want to get checked up, people who have newly diagnosed cancer, and people who are getting treatment, and the treatment is not working. Recently, I saw a man with pancreas cancer at one of the biggest hospitals. He was getting chemo for a year. The chemo wasn't working. The cancer was growing. His cancer marker went up 700%, and he was toxic. It was so toxic, he couldn't walk. It's something called neuropathy. Lots of chemotherapy causes neuropathy, which is damage to the nerves, neuropathy. He couldn't walk. He was chemoized, and his cancer market up 700%, and still they wouldn't stop it. It was more than $10,000 a month. They wouldn't stop it until he came to Radio Surgery New York, and he understood that the chemo that he was getting was useless and toxic and devastating, and took away his ability to walk, and now he's in a wheelchair because of that chemo, and the cancer grew. So there's lots of reasons to call 1384 Broadway. Call us, come over, 212 Choices. Email me if you want. We'll be right back.
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3: We're back. I want to talk about a woman from Georgia, but not America, Georgia, from Georgia, the former Soviet Union, the Georgia that's occupied now by Putin's people, and that's a little tiny republic of a few million people. Well, she's from that Georgia, and she's 46 years old, beautiful woman, single without children. She came with her friend. She came from Georgia 25 years ago, I guess, when the Soviet Union broke up. She came to America for the dream of America. And years ago, about 4 years ago, she had an ultrasound and a mammogram of her breast, and she was told it looks like cancer. And believe it or not, about then 40 years old, she decided not to do anything. Wow. Wow, wow, wow, wow, wow. So didn't do anything, had calcifications, had a mass, and she had tomomammograms and a suspicious lesion. She was told again she needs a biopsy, and again and again and again and again and again. And nothing was done. She was nothing done. She had mammograms. She kept on getting tests, and then finally, she had a biopsy showing a poorly differentiated cancer. I mean, under the microscope, an aggressive-looking cancer. And she saw a surgeon. She went to some of the biggest hospitals in New York and saw surgeons. They wanted to remove that mass and remove the lymph nodes. It was estrogen receptor positive, progesterone receptor positive. And, well, she just refused. She didn't want anyone to touch her breast. She was dating a gynecologist. So she wanted to keep her body perfect. As she thought, there's a small problem, though. Her body's not perfect. She has a cancer. And, well, she finally came here to learn about other options when all the other places were like cookie cutter. They all told her pretty much the same thing, and she just didn't want that as an answer. And so she came here, and we tested her up, and we staged her up, and we found the cancer, and it was still luckily in the breast only. And she chose non-invasive treatment with no surgery, no cutting, no lumpectomy, no mastectomy, no systemic therapy, only Dr. Lederman's non-invasive radiosurgery, primary radiosurgery for breast cancer. We treated her. And now, years later, cancer-free. The breast looks beautiful. She looks beautiful. She is so happy. She comes with her mother now. And she even sends her friend. She sent a friend from Georgia, former Soviet Union, also with breast cancer, because she was so enamored with our treatment and the good results and how she was cared for. And again, her physical exam is normal. If you look at her body, it is normal, beautiful body, beautiful breasts. Her scans are beautiful. Her blood tests are beautiful. The cancer is gone, which is beautiful. And it's all beautiful. And she's so happy that she came to Dr. Lederman for her breast cancer treatment when all the other doctors wanted to do surgery that most likely would have led to deforming her breast and deforming her body. And this is the work that we do every day at 1384 Broadway. We're talking about another woman, 83 years old with breast cancer. So we have one very young, and now one 83, married with no children. She came with her husband. She had breast cancer, stage T2. It was biopsy-proven cancer. So she had a big mass in the right breast, 4.2 centimeters, the lateral part of the right breast. She had a biopsy at one of the imaging centers. Also poorly differentiated cancer with ductal carcinoma in situ and lymphatic invasion. She was seen by surgeons, and she's 83 years old, did not want to have surgery. One woman's so young, she didn't want to have surgery because she didn't want to be deformed. This woman's 83, didn't want to have surgery, she didn't want to have surgery. She just did not want to have surgery, and we staged her up, and we offered her all the options, which we do, all the options. Everyone learns all the options here at 1384 Broadway. And she chose also Dr. Lederman's innovative radio surgery for breast cancer. And she now, years later, is cancer-free, in remission. That 4-centimeter mass is gone. Scans are fine. Blood tests are fine. No lymph node involved. No cancer anywhere. She's doing great and is happy and pleased that the cancer has gone away and her breast is still there with no cutting and no bleeding. All outpatient therapy. She walks in the door, gets the treatment, turns around and goes home or goes to lunch or does what she wants to do, which is so different than elsewhere. So different. And we're talking about another cancer that we haven't talked about today, and that is kidney cancer. This is an 82-year-old man from Connecticut. He's married. He has two children. He has blood pressure, diabetes. And years ago, he was found to have a kidney mass. Years ago, his doctors knew about it. And, well, they sent him to a surgeon. The surgeon went to cut on him, an 82-year-old man. They were going to remove his kidney and throw it in a bucket. And he just didn't want that. He just did not want that. And by the way, they were going to cut out his kidney without even proving there was cancer in the kidney. They were just going to cut it out and throw it in and hope the diagnosis was right. And it's so different when he came to Dr. Lederman. It's so different. We saw him, talked to him. We talked about all the options. We offered him a biopsy, a tiny little needle in the kidney, tiny little needle to prove, do you need treatment or not? A lot of people have masses that are not cancer. So we proved it. And he had cancer, so he's comfortable getting treatment. He liked the idea that we were proving it to him and not just jumping in and cutting out his kidney and throwing it in the bucket. He didn't want that. We proved he had cancer, and we offered treatment, non-invasive treatment, with no cutting and no bleeding, with high success. And so many people come here with kidney cancer because they just don't want to lose their kidney. But they also know that many people who have one kidney cancer often get a second kidney cancer, and then what do you do? Lose both and go on dialysis. He didn't want that either. He wanted to keep his kidney and get rid of the cancer. Isn't that the idea? Keep the kidney, get rid of the cancer. He came to Radio Surgery New York with no cutting and no bleeding. And this is the work that we do. And this is what we've done. And he's happy, ambulatory and functional and pleased. This is the work we do every day. And there's an incredible case. Let me tell you about one more man, 64 years old. He had a tonsil cancer. This man came to us a year ago, and then he walked away. He wanted to go to a super-duper place. So he went to a super-duper place. He had proton therapy, the most expensive treatment, super-duper place, proton therapy with chemo by super-duper doctor, radiation, proton beam, super duper. It didn't work. The cancer didn't come back. Within a few months, the cancer grew to the lung. The super duper proton didn't work. The chemo didn't work. Grew and blocking the lung. Then he went to another hospital. They wanted to remove his lung for stage 4 cancer because the cancer was blocking the lung. No one talked about non-invasive treatment to open up the lung so he could breathe and get unobstructed. He was obstructed until he came to Radio City, New York. Finally, a year later, he came to the doctor that saw him first. He walked away. Many people come once and then come again when they understand that here they get a different consultation. We're treating him to open up the lung. He has a 90% chance of opening up the lung with no cutting, no bleeding. He had proton. It didn't work. He had chemo. It didn't work. He's coming here to avoid surgery, open up the lung, get rid of that mass in the lung, to breathe again. And so many people do. Call us at 212-CHOICES if you want. 212-246-4237. You can email me, gil@rsny.org. God bless you. You're always welcome to come and visit us, 1384 Broadway. Pick up information. We'll see you soon.
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4: 69 degrees at 2 o'clock. Good morning, I'm Jonathan O'Halloran, and here's what's happening. For the first time since 1994, the Long Island Railroad is shut down for a worker strike. The MTA says workers' unions are to blame.
5: In a statement, MTA Chairman Jan Oliber says, quote, "We upped our proposals again and again. Our last offer literally gave them everything they said they wanted in terms of pay, but they rejected even that." Lieber says the MTA was ready to sign a three-year deal since they could not agree on pay for a fourth year and that the unions again said no. He added, quote, "For me, it's become apparent that these unions always intended to strike." Lieber says the MTA will not raise fares on riders. He also says the unions would not budge on overtime reforms. Andrew Whitman, WOR News.
4: The MTA has prepared some alternative transit options for riders in the form of shuttle buses from some LIRR stations to subway stations in Queens. The NYPD says a 15-year-old boy has been charged with attempted murder for his role in a wild gunfight that left a little girl grazed by a bullet.
6: Cops say the boy, whose name is being withheld because of his age, is also facing assault and weapons charges. It happened in broad daylight near Southern Boulevard and Westchester Avenue in the Bronx. The New York Daily News reports the 5-year-old girl's mother says she was holding her daughter's hand when she noticed a group of guys, sensed they were about to fight, ran into a store, and then bullets started flying. The girl was grazed behind her ear and is expected to recover. Police are still looking for two other suspects and say they believe the gunfight was gang related. Lisa Salvati, WOR News.
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7: Here's your WOR Weather Channel forecast. Sunday sunny, high low to mid 80s. Sunday night, partly cloudy, low upper 50s to mid 60s. Monday sunny with a high upper 70s to mid 80s. Low to mid 90s on the way Tuesday for that high. I'm meteorologist Jeff Eno.
4: 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I'm Jonathan O'Halloran on 710 WOR.
1: 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WOR's airing of this program constitutes neither an endorsement of the products offered or the ideas expressed.
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8: And this is Teach Me Something.
9: Brought to you by Berklee College.
10: Yeah. Right. Cuando yo te grito en otro idioma, me contesta.
9: Yeah. Exactly. And this is the Teach Me Something podcast. So welcome to our language battle that we have here going on. I am Penny Delas.
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9: And this is presented by Berklee College.
8: She's like, is that really how this podcast started? Okay, this is how we're going to do it.
9: Organic.
8: I like it.
9: You started a trend. Pro, you started,
8: the last one. Okay.
9: Yes, you did. And on this episode, we're really excited because the voice you heard on the third mic today is Doctora Beth Marancini, a nationally recognized healthcare executive, policy advocate, and community leader with over 25 years of experience in her field. Let's give a warm welcome to Beth.
11: Thank you, guys.
8: Thank you for being here. Thank you. So we were just talking about our backgrounds and, you know, all the different
11: languages.
8: Mixtures.
9: Yeah, we're just a melting pot.
11: That's what makes us.

0: or somebody. Yeah, that'd be cool.
1: I think that'll be really cool. But let's speak about the chef of business that mm-hmm. we have with us here, like that segue. you currently serve as the Madam Chair of Prospanica National Latina MBA and Para Ella Awards. And I've had the privilege of being on one of the seminars on the national landscape with you. How did that series movement come about?
2: Well, that is an amazing question. Let me just take us back to, I started with Prospanica in 2011. And the reason why I joined Prospanica is because the company that at that time I was working for, Medco Health Solutions, which, by the way, my fiance was the president, had been just bought by another company, Accredo Health, and they had the biggest massive layoff in Bergen County. So at that time, I was on the Diversity Network as the president of the Diversity Network board. And one of my peers who was in the Prospanica New Jersey chapter said, look, we were like brainstorming. How do we help people get land a job, right? And he suggested to bring the Hispanic MBA, the National Society Hispanic with MBA, which is Prospanica now because they rebranded, and the Black MBA. And we're like, yeah, great. So then I joined in 2011, went to the first my first conference in Orlando. We had the Hard Rock Cafe and all the other stuff. And I fell in love with the mission. The mission of, you know, empowering Latinos to be, you know, socially, economic, and educational, like empower. And I'm like, wow, that resonates with what I want to do. Because when I came to the U.S., I worked two jobs. Okay, and one job was 60 hours, the other job was the weekend in catering while I went to school. And I felt that I have gotten that far because of my education, and I was looking for a way of, you know, giving it back, helping our community get educated, and Prospanica did that. Fast forward, in 2019, I have co-wrote two books. And we were with a lot of Latinas in Europe in 2019 when we launched our book. And I realized that, wait a minute, what about Latinas? I looked at a statistical information that is stated in the U.S., one in every five women is a Latina. I'm like, oh. Then I look at a statistical information that says Latinas are not really graduating for college. Only 4% of Latinas that obtained their high school diploma actually graduate from college. MBAs, less than 0%. I'm like, oh my God, what's the future is going to look like in the U.S. if they're predicting that Latinas are going to be higher numbers, right, in the population of the U.S., and they're not educated? What's going to happen to the U.S.? I got to do something. So pick up the phone, call Tomas. Shout out to Tomas Savino, the CEO of Prospanica. I said, Tomas, we have to create a specific track that helps Latina get educated, promoted, empower, you know, advance in their career. And he's like, oh, we had that. I said, you had that. And what happened? We got to do it now. So it all started with that conversation. And at the same time, I launched what is called the Mujeres Brillantes Award, which today is called Para Ellas Award, and I'll tell you why. And right when COVID hit, we were going to have our first 400 people event where we're going to be giving this award. I realized, and if you notice, the same women in the Latinas in the U.S. in leadership are getting awards. It's the same one. I'm like, okay, they're really nice, but what about all the other Latinas that are doing so much for their community, for in education, everywhere, and they're not getting recognized. So I launched first the Mujeres Brillantes. That's how I started. And then the Latina track, which is now called the Latina MBA in Prospect.
0: That's amazing.
1: I'm taken aback because, first of all, thank you for educating us on these statistics. It's very important that we know that. And being a Latina and having an MBA, you know, shout out to Berklee College. But it was a difficult track, and you don't see many of yourself within your classmates. So it's definitely interesting to see those statistics and hear that. And thank you for advocating for our community.
0: I would never have thought that, by the way, those statistics. That's crazy.

0: Yeah. And then, you know, you look at the, in the U.S., board positions in the Fortune 500, that's also like less than 4%. And I'm like, so many brilliant Latinas out there that can become a CEO. I mean, we're buzzy to start with. So mm-hmm. we could definitely help corporations because we're very savvy. Latinas are not only very passionate, but we're very savvy. And, you know, we have this sixth sense that make us be entrepreneurs and own businesses, which, by the way, if you look at the statistical information as well, entrepreneurship, we're like the highest number of entrepreneurs is Latinas and Latinos in the U.S.
1: That's what I was going to say. I know a bunch of amazing women who are entrepreneurs.
2: Yeah.
1: You know, so that number makes sense. Mm-hmm. The graduation number and all that doesn't.
0: So I think, you know, there was a time, guys, where I feel corporations were missing out on diversity, let's say, but I feel corporations are missing out on Latinas. And it is important that they invest, we invest in the education and the professional advancement of Latina, because there will be a majority pretty soon. So that's my concern right now, and why I'm advocating for the Latinas MBA, why I'm advocating for, we're hosting this event. This was another dream of mine. So you gather all these Latinas all the time in conferences, and yes, you meet people, you expand your network, which is important. But then they walk out of there with nothing. My dream, and I pitched this idea from the very beginning, was to host an event at a school where Latinas could walk out of there listening to other Latinas in leadership, people in education, but obtain a certification that they could put to their resume. As I did this, a leadership course. So that's also something that we're going to be hosting second year in a row. Last year, 157 Latinas at Pepperdine University. May 29, Prohispanica is obviously hosting this for us and the Latina MBA. Shout out to Randy Gomez. She's in the committee. And thank you for making this possible for all of us here, this connection. So that's the difference. It's not just going to be a conference for you to just go and sit there and listen. You're going to obtain a certification that you could add to your resume. And that was important to me.
2: Listen, credentials are important. Stackable credentials are important. Going back to the percentages, because Pro and I are stuck on these percentages. From your perspective, right, as an SME in this space, why do you believe that those percentages are so low, or what does the data show? Is it because they're not reporting that they're part of that,
1: right?
2: Where's the disconnect in terms of, are we not reporting that we've graduated and obtained these degrees? Or is it, do you think that there is a lack of education and financial literacy or lower socioeconomic communities? Or what do you think is the dividing trend there?
0: Well, you think you didn't know, but every element and factor that you mentioned contributes to that fact. Especially for Latinas, I was very blessed, guys. My mom, you know, was a woman who, you know, divorced my dad, or they divorced when I was 6 months old in Dominican Republic, and she could have chosen to, you know, okay, I'm not going to do anything. This is it. This is the end of my life. Four kids and me, 30 years old. And she chose to go to school. And then from there, she became secretary for two of our presidents, Guzman and Balaguer. So I had a role model. The expectations for me, and I never had a doubt, was to go to school. However, when you come from different backgrounds, the expectations for Latinas is more of, you're going to get married, you are going to, you know, your goal is to have kids, that's success for you for the most part. That's one. The other one is, when you come to the U.S. especially, you are coming to work. It's not about education, especially if your family, you don't come from familia where people are educated, or that's the expectation. The expectation is more, you're going to come hit the ground running and look for a job and help support your family. That's another thing. And the other thing is, we get married young for the most part. It's, you know, to me, it was a surprise when you come to the U.S. and men and women are getting married at 35. We're expected to get married in our 20s. Once you're married, you're stuck. You're pretty much, for the most part, unless you have a supportive partner to take care of the house, the family, your parents, elderly people, your kids. And that's the reality, you know. The other thing is, a lot of the mentees that I have, and by the way, shout out to Melissa Baral. She's one of my mentees, and I saw your podcast. A lot of the mentees that I talk to, it's like first generation going to school. It's hard. when you don't know how to enroll, where to enroll, Melissa's a good example because she helps students enroll. Help my son. I'm like, wait a minute. Why don't you charge for that? And that's where she launched the Better Than Me. I'm like, I'm giving you $100 for what you're doing. And I don't even care. This is something that you could, you know, you're helping and you could also make money for. So that's the whole thing. Encouraging the next generation to, you could do it. I did it. Looking at people that look like you in those environments and not, you know, so they don't get scared or, you know, the language barriers. A lot of mentees are very kind of worry and concern about their accent. And I'll tell you this. When I first came to the U.S. and I couldn't speak the language 100%, my mom ended up being also a teacher at night for individuals like the housekeepers and mechanics at a liceo nocturno. So I knew the basis for English, but I didn't know how to speak the language 100%, but I love language. And where I'm going with this is I lost the sort of like the being afraid of my accent when I saw the Nobel Prize. I was on watching on TV, and this scientist from Russia won the Nobel Prize, and I couldn't understand a word he was saying. I'm like, wait a minute. If this guy is one of the most brilliant minds in the world, and he can't speak English and have that thick accent, why am I worried about it? I started to sing, look for microphones everywhere. So lose that also thought and being scared of your accent. Be proud of who you are. Mm-hmm. Be proud of your accent. Educate yourself. That's what I want, really, for everyone.
2: It's the power of education, really. Whether it's, and that's what we speak about here, whether it's in the classroom or outside the classroom or listening to this podcast, you're learning something, we're teaching you things, and we have industry experts that come on here. And it's thank you for sharing that anecdote about, you know, the adversities you faced or, you know, self-complexes with your language. What piece of advice would you give to young professionals right now aspiring to these leadership roles that maybe they believe are unattainable?
0: You know, I think they are attainable, number one. And anybody can be a leader. You don't need to be a leader of, I'm going to be an elected official, I'm going to be a millionaire, I'm going to be, you know, the number one in the sport that I am. That's not what leadership is. It really is, there is sort of confusion. A leader is someone that through adversity rises up and becomes an advocate for others that potentially don't have that ability, don't have a voice. That's what leadership is. It's facing adversity. And honestly, I have situations in my life where I was advocating for, let's say, a program for children with disability. And I had an opposition from like leaders of the PTO because I wanted the Girl Scouts to be a shadow to these kids. And they're like, oh, it's a liability. And I got up one day and I sat on my bed and I saw Gandhi and I saw Martin Luther King. I said, you know what? I get it now. I am here literally a piece to give my life for what I believe. This is right. And it's the right thing to do. So that's what leadership is, is what is it that you see in your community? What is it that you see around you? Even at school, how can you, you know, lead by an example, advocate for others, find a cause. It's as simple as that, you know?
2: I love that. Well, Pearl, your kids are in sports and they're learning leadership.
1: Oh, yeah.
2: And teamwork.
1: Definitely. Yeah, I think sports is great for fundamentals. There's a word, I can't think of the word right now, of what it teaches them.
0: Discipline.
1: There's the word.
2: Discipline.
0: And I know that because I'm a black belt.
1: Yeah. So
0: discipline.
1: So with sports, with anything like that, that's what's so great about it. It's not, you're not putting your kids into sports because you want them to become professional athletes, right? But the discipline they get out of it will stay with them for life, you know? And that's the greatest thing about it. And it's the same thing with military, right? And I know when we talked to Shaggy, we talked about that. Shaggy brought up the discipline he got out of the military. He believes that everybody should be required to serve like a year in the military just from the discipline you learn from it.
2: Right. You know, transferable skills that you can use anywhere.
0: I'll tell you, my oldest sister when we were in Dominican Republic and I was as early like 7, 8 years old, she makes sure my brother and I were into karate or swimming lessons. Yeah. And I love karate. If you have a daughter and you can give, if you want to give your daughter something that is going to help her be confident and secure and disciplined, karate is the best thing to do. I literally, was in national competitions at the age of 10 years old in the art with like 18 years old, you know. And today, I still do 2.5 hours of training every morning. And Randy, who, you know, is in here, could tell you, I send videos to the whole group. I have 2 different groups. Come on, people, let's go. I do the cold plunge.
2: That's so cool.
0: I do.
1: You don't have to mess around, right?
0: Yeah. Yeah. Yeah. And so it's like 2.5 hours of training, and I do the cold plunge. So we have
1: the cold plunge, too? I have not done that yet.
2: I've never done that.
0: Oh, my God, guys. It's like euphoria. You come out of there with energy. Helps you with inflammation.
1: Yeah,
0: really? It makes you feel like you are like superwoman once you come out of the tub.
1: How long do you stay inside it for?
0: All right, so I'll be honest. I do up to like a minute on the cold plunge, and then I do 30 minutes or 40 minutes on the cold shower. 55 degrees. The cold plunge is about 38 degrees. My fiance does 5 minutes, so he's a superhero. But you start like that. Listen, discipline on everything. You know this.
1: Yeah.
0: It's applying yourself. And it's not about doing what you won't be able to sustain. It started with like 5 minutes a day.
1: Yeah. You have to create the habit, too.
0: Bingo. So
2: that's
1: the most important thing.
0: Well, that is
1: like getting back into the gym. I always tell people, like, well, so I haven't been working out for a long time, obviously, because the injury I went through. But now I want to get back into it.
2: Starting brand new.
1: So now I have to force myself. Before it was part of your daily routine. So it came naturally, because once it's part of your routine, that's it. But yeah, getting going is the hardest part. But I always tell people, like, just start. You have to start, because if you keep pushing it off, it just goes to the next day, next week, next month. Next thing you know, 2-3 months pass, you didn't do anything.
2: That's it.
1: You know, so. Mm.
0: Well, you have to feed.
1: Yeah, I'm starting today.
0: Well,
2: today's your first day.
1: It's going to be my first day.
0: Really?
1: Yeah.
2: But you've been running with the kids and.
1: No, I stay active because I have 3 young kids, right? Mm-hmm. 3 young boys who are in sports. But for me, I was, you know, until I messed up my knee.
2: I'll text you voice notes. You go.
1: Yeah.
2: Harder.
1: No, I'll be posting back on watching TV, you know, watching the thing. I'll start walking and doing, I'll do some walking first.
0: I tell people, you take care of your car, you know, house, you know, you do the oil change, you do that. But what about you? Yeah. This is part of.
1: Oh, well, it's something, and not to cut you off, it's something I saw on social media a long time ago, and I tell people this all the time. I forgot which entrepreneur it was, but he was talking out of college in front of everybody. And he said, hey, listen, I think it was Warren Buffett. And he said, if I gave everybody in here right now the opportunity, if I gave you the chance, basically he said, if I buy anybody in here any car they want, doesn't matter how expensive, if I told you today, I'm going to buy you a car, raise your hand if you put your hand, everyone raise their hand. He's like, now, if I also told you that the car I buy you is the only car you could have for the rest of your life, raise your hand and I'll buy you any car. It doesn't matter how expensive it is. That's a lot of people still kept their hand up, right? He's like, now, if you knew you had a car, right, for the rest of your life, it was the one car you were going to have, how are you going to treat it, right? You're going to change the oil on it. You're going to make sure you put the best gas in it. You're not going to put the BS
0: clean
1: gas.
0: It.
1: You're going to clean it. You're going to make sure that you don't take it places it shouldn't be. You're not going to drive down roads that are messed up, blah, blah, blah. He said, now, if you put that same attitude at how you would treat that car into treating your body, right? Because he's like, you only have one body. You can't change it. But he's like, people don't think like that. People will get one piece of one something and take care of that thing because they know it's the only one they have, like one materialistic thing, and say, I can't mess this up. You know, I'm sure everyone has something at home that you keep safe because it's your only thing. He's like, but we don't treat our bodies the same way. And he's like, once you get that mentality that you realize this is the only body you're going to have for the rest of your life, that's it. And you start treating it the same way, watch how fast
0: it's changing. Funny you say that because, you know, I've been trying to get my kid to make an appointment for a specialist. And I'm like, you know what? I study so much in my life. Even today, you know, I do have my undergrad, my master's, I have a doctorate, and I'm going to for health law and ethics degree right now, Hofstra School University. I'm never going to stop. But when I feel like I'm getting sick, I go to the doctor right away because I'm like, I study so hard. I invested all this money on my education. Am I going to get sick and not take care of myself? I run. And I know my kid depend on me, too. So, you know, especially my oldest, who is autistic, I mentioned, I take care of myself because what's going to happen to them? And again, it's 3 parts, right? Mental, I do meditation.
2: Love it.
0: I have to. I do my physical training, as I mentioned, every single day. And then you have to do your soul. I don't talk to anyone unless I do my little prayers, and I don't care what you believe in. I send my friends all inspirational notes, prayers every morning. So I am, you know, very disciplined when it comes to taking care of your body, your mind, and your soul.
1: But I wish I could wake up and do that, but I wake up with my
2: kids
1: like,
2: Dad,
1: that. Or with one already next to me, like laying on my face.
0: Oh, don't worry. It'll come time. You know, you go through phases in life, so don't be too hard on yourself. That's the other thing. Right now, you're not doing those things. When Matthew was born, for 7 years, I stopped everything, all my nonprofit, everything, because he had an eating disorder and he, you know, autism, trying to figure it out. After that, I went back to the things that I like, and now I'm even going back to school. So I tell you guys this, and everybody who's listening, today you might not be doing, don't be empathetic to yourself and kind. You know, that's not bad. You will do it when the time comes and when you're ready. So don't be hard on yourself. Love yourself. I get up in the mornings. I'm like, I love you, girl.
2: I love it. A little bit of grace. Give ourselves a little bit of grace.
0: Yes.
2: Girl's going to start the gym today. That's good. It's a big first step.
1: Yeah.
2: That's right. Good. Came back from vacation. We're going to the gym.
1: I was getting it. Actually, on vacation, it's a lot of walking around. I did some
2: walking. That's good. Listen, as long as you move your body. Well, it's healthy lifestyle, right? Yeah, like we say dieting, but it's developing that healthy lifestyle.
0: Let's
2: talk about it all
1: for
2: the time.
1: It's
2: just
1: eating healthier and eating smaller portions.
0: Bingo.
1: Realizing and allowing your mind to tell yourself that you ate enough versus, you know, eating out of habit. You know?
0: Con la moña, like we do with Dominicans, like this big plate like that. No. A smaller plate, but eat the things you like and, you know, try to do a little walking, exercise, meditation, anything, really. Yeah. You know, that's just how love is.
2: I loved this episode.
1: It's been great.
2: This was a lot of fun.
0: I love you guys. I watched, like, all your top episodes because I wanted to see exactly who you were, what to do. And that's where I saw Melissa. I'm like, well, that's there. That was awesome. She's awesome.
2: She was great.
0: Yeah.
2: She was great. She was episode one, season one.
0: She kicked off
2: the pod. And in true Teach Me Something fashion, we love to end every episode with this question. If you could describe what your legacy would be in one word, what would that word be?
0: Okay, so I cheated. I cheated. I'm like, oh my God, what would it be? And I went to my fiance and I said, Kenny, who is here with me, and said, oh my God, what would that be? What do you think it is for me? Because I'm passionate about anything and everything, like pets or individual disability or women or, you know, minorities or education. Like I mentioned,
1: passion.
0: I was passionate. Yeah, I'm very passionate about a lot of things, and that's consistent with me, right? Mm-hmm. Latina, half Italian. So I'm like, oh, what is it? He's like, the word that really describe you is champion. And a champion is not someone that wins, you know, in a sport or, you know, competition. It's really somebody who advocates for other, has a cause, and has a passion for something that is bigger than you are, you know. And God has given me the opportunity as a champion to even pass legislation in New Jersey. Knocking on the door, Congresswoman Nellie Poe, I went in and I said, look, we need this legislation for individuals with disability to have a decal on their driver's license when the things were happening with police stopping them, people with, you know, that couldn't communicate and they were getting killed. And it passed. So again, to be a leader, you don't need to be an official. You don't need to have money. You just need to have this one thing that is bigger than you, that you believe in, and the faith that you can do it. So yes, we can. Watch us.
2: That is so beautiful and empowering. Where can our listeners find you, get in contact with you, see what's next?
0: Well, prospanica.org is where you could find about the Para Ellas, where we are going to be. I'm going to be in Malibu, and I'm going to be a host to all of you. VIP, I invite you. You'll be my guest. And you can come, but it'll be all Latinos.
1: Yeah.
0: And
1: she'll
0: then,
1: tell me about it.
0: LinkedIn. You know, Dr. Beth Maranzini. Instagram is the same thing. And I have kicked off a lot of mentorship programs, you know, in the corporate world, but as well outside. I have a lot of mentees. So when you reach out to me with a message through LinkedIn, I will respond, because I feel like a lot of people did so many great things to open doors for me. That's the least I could do. You know, people were kind to me when I was like racing through the ranks in corporate. And I was very blessed with people even checking my homework for spelling. So that's why I do it, you know, to repay.
2: That's good. It's all about giving back and building our community. And we, you know, the theme keeps coming up through every season. Your network. Your network is your net worth. Mm-hmm. And, you know, you never know.
1: Definitely.
0: Well, thanks for having me here,
2: thank
0: guys.
2: You.
1: Thank
2: I enjoyed
1: you
2: being
1: so
2: here.
1: Much for coming here. And this is another amazing episode of Teach Me Something presented by Berklee College. I am ProStyle.
2: And I am Penny Dellas. And you can follow us at pod.teachmesomething.
1: See you guys next time.
2: Bye. Hey, thanks for listening. Tune in next week
1: for an all new episode of Teach Me Something,
2: brought to you by Berklee College.
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9: 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I'm your host, Mark Larson. Thank you for tuning in. A great show ahead for you, so stay tuned. But before we begin, I'd like you to put on your thinking cap, all right? Can you name this nutrient? Now, nutritionists love it, because clinical research shows it fights fatigue while promoting muscle strength and endurance. By one antioxidant measurement, it's 6,000 times more powerful than vitamin C. It's 800 times stronger than CoQ10. It can improve your depth perception. And millions of people in Japan use it every day to fight wrinkles and fine lines from the inside out. So what is it? What nutrient are we talking about? Well, Sherry Torkos is here to reveal the secret. She's a practicing pharmacist and author. She's written more than a dozen books on health, including the Canadian Encyclopedia of Natural Medicine. Welcome to the program, Sherry Torkos. Good to have you here.
10: Hey there, Mark. Thanks so much for having me. This secret nutrient that we're going to be talking about is called astaxanthin. Mm-hmm. And Reader's Digest, they featured it brilliantly in an article called The Latest It Antioxidant. Astaxanthin is a fountain of youth. As you mentioned, very popular in Japan, used mainstream for promoting beauty from within as a capsule. But here in North America, people just aren't as familiar with it. But listen to this. It has 60 human studies validating its efficacy. And as a pharmacist, this really caught my attention. And this nutrient is not something that you can get enough of in diet. It's found in salmon, mm-hmm. but you'd really have to eat a lot of salmon, like 5 pounds, just to get a good daily dose.
9: Well,
10: so
9: as much as I
10: do that.
9: Yeah, I love salmon, but I'm not going that far. Sherry, I didn't know that there were 60 plus human clinical studies in this specific natural form of astaxanthin that happens to be in Purity's AstaFX formula. Talked about Japan. Now, this is a capsule. This particular astaxanthin is all the rage for skin health, as they've been finding in Japan. Very, very interesting on so many fronts here, right?
10: Yeah, for sure. I mean, astaxanthin at just a 4 milligram dose, and that's the clinical dose that is in Purity's AstaFX formula, mm-hmm. it's clinically tested and shown to fight fine lines and wrinkles from the inside, and millions in Asia take it daily just for that. And I don't want to get too technical here, but just one human study that I'd like to mention to back up these benefits, they used the exact same dose and the type of astaxanthin that's in Purity's product, and they discovered significant benefits for skin hydration, skin texture, smoothness, mm-hmm. elasticity, reduction of skin spots, and there was even a reduction of redness and an improvement in the evenness of skin tone. So we're talking about big beauty benefits, and it works from the inside out, which is fabulous. Men love it, women love it, and it's really catching on here in North America.
9: It sure is. It's a really impressive list of clinical benefits for beautifying skin from the inside out. No wonder they love it there in Japan, and now we're learning about it here. But Sherry, I know you like to say the wrinkle-reducing benefits and the skin tone benefits are just part of this. That's just kind of the cherry on the top. What do you mean by this?
10: Well, you know, I talk to a lot of people in the pharmacy every week. So I work as a pharmacist, and I also get a lot of friends and family and colleagues asking me about their health. And many people are, you know, in their 50s, 60s, 70s, and they really like the idea of a supplement mm-hmm. that can help to improve the appearance of their skin. I mean, we all want beautiful, youthful skin. But for most people, this really isn't the key benefit. What's at the top of the list when you ask people, like, what do they most want to achieve in their health and their wellness? They want something that will help to promote muscle strength. And they want stamina. They want to be able to do the activities they enjoy, mm-hmm. golf, tennis, hiking, playing with their kids and grandkids. And this is actually patented for muscle strength. You know, people want energy to fight fatigue. They want to feel sharp. They're also concerned about their vision. They want to keep their eyes healthy. People are concerned about heart health, circulation, mm-hmm. immunity. Right. All of these areas, really, we're talking about staying healthy from the inside out. So, you know, when you think of it, the skin benefits are compelling, but to me, it's really just the cherry on the top.
11: Yeah, well, Sherry, you were saying that astaxanthin helps with endurance and performance against salmon loaded with astaxanthin. They perform these amazing feats of endurance. Astaxanthin is also found in high levels in the eyes of seagulls. Now, that's interesting. Humans bike faster when they supplement with a specific form of astaxanthin. So is there a common denominator in all of this, these kinds of bits of information?
10: Well, the research here is really clear. Astaxanthin is a molecule that fuels healthy performance, energy, stamina, strength. That's what we see in nature, and that's what we see in humans, too. It's like if you're getting older and you want an edge for strength, for energy, for youthful skin, to fight wrinkles from the inside out, but also to promote endurance and healthy vision, this is what you take. You take this AstaFX formula with a clinical dose of the right type of astaxanthin, and you really feel it. By one measure of antioxidant activity called singlet oxygen quenching activity, astaxanthin is 800 times stronger than CoQ10. And this was published in 2007 in a journal called Carotenoid Science. Another study found that astaxanthin is 6,000 times stronger than vitamin C as an antioxidant, again, in its singlet oxygen scavenging capacity. So it's incredible.
11: Well, I know Purity has a free bottle of AstaFX, just two little liquid capsules a day. That's all you need. And we're going to give out a special 800 number in just a moment for our listeners to take advantage of the free bottle offer. But before we do that, Sherry, Purity uses this natural form of astaxanthin, not that synthetic, cheaper form like you find out there in the market. This is really important as well, correct?
10: Yeah, you definitely need to do your homework when choosing supplements. And that's what I did. AstaFX uses 4 milligrams of the world's most clinically researched natural form of astaxanthin, called Astareal.
11: Sherry Tarkos, pharmacist and author, is with us here on the program. Sherry, we learned today that astaxanthin is 6,000 times more powerful by this one measurement of antioxidant activity when compared to vitamin C. This AstaFX has so much power. Purity has something like 100 plus unsolicited testimonials on their website, and I found a couple that I especially enjoy. If I could read a couple of those, I think this is very interesting, if it's okay with you.
10: Sure, I think it's great to share feedback from people that are really taking the product.
11: Yeah, here's one from Ava in Texas. She gives AstaFX 5 stars, and she writes, quote, "After taking AstaFX, my son was visiting us and said, 'Mom, you look youthful. I'm a Purity Products customer for the last 3 years and will never go back.'" That's from Ava. Here's one from Nina in Ottawa, Ontario. She's in the age group 45 to 54, gives it another 5-star review. She says this, quote, "Since taking AstaFX, I've felt so much better. My energy level, I would say, has gone from a 3 to a 10. How about that? She says, "So I feel energized whenever taking. My husband even noticed I no longer complain about housework." Well, I've talked about this amazing product to all my family and friends. I'm sure they see how well I look because I feel great from the inside out. I've even noticed my skin appears healthier, too. I feel like a fountain of youth. Now, that's pretty good stuff from actual customers who've been trying AstaFX. And, Sherry, you mentioned before we started the show, you've been taking this product for yourself. And I know, knowing you for some time, it's worked very well for you, hasn't it?
10: It has. You know, I've been taking it for about 2 years now, mm-hmm. and people are often surprised to hear that I'm 50. They tell me that I look more like I'm 35, which is nice to hear.
11: Yep. Mm-hmm.
10: I do eat healthy. I exercise regularly, but I'm also a strong believer in the benefits of taking research-based supplements. And I take AstaFX every day to stay strong, healthy, to keep my energy levels up, and for my skin. I mean, I want to do everything I can to stay youthful and to keep my body sharp and also to prevent some of those issues that can arise eyes as we age.
11: Great information with Sherry Torkos. We'll get back to her in just a moment. We're talking about Asta FX exclusively from Purity Products. 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We'll give you the number and the special offer again at the end of the show in a few minutes, but lots to cover today. We'll get back to it here with Sherry Torkos. She's an author and pharmacist, and always great to have you on the show. Such great information, Sherry. Can you share with us a quick study or two to sort of back this up, highlight the science behind the elite astaxanthin that's found in Asta FX? Because I know there are, what, dozens and dozens of studies. Maybe you can pull out and highlight a couple of your favorites.
10: Yeah, for sure. So Dr. Mark Miller, he's a PhD, a biomedical researcher, he explains it well, and he's talking here about how free radicals compromise and undermine function and cellular performance in the body. He says astaxanthin is simply superb at negating this, as evidenced by clinical trials showing improved performance and accelerated recovery. In fact, research published in the Journal of Medicine and Science in Sports and Exercise found that those who took 4 milligrams of astaxanthin daily over 28 days scored better cycling times with greater output than those who did not take it. So they biked faster. Mm-hmm. I mean, remember this. Astaxanthin is one of the few fat-soluble antioxidants that can actually neutralize free radicals even at the site of the mitochondrial membrane. It's like cellular body armor protecting your cells, your joints, blood vessels, brain, heart, and organs on many levels. So listen to this, Mark. Mm-hmm. There are 14 clinical studies on astaxanthin for brain health, 7 studies on skin health, 14 studies on eye health, including research for depth perception and focus, 6 studies showing astaxanthin supports cardio function, 42 studies on healthy aging and cellular health. I mean, there's a ton of research on human performance, too, showing benefits for energy, stamina, and endurance. I mean, this AstFX, it's incredibly powerful and versatile. It helps you stay in the game of life, stay energized, active, alert, healthy, and even stronger.
11: That is impressive on so many levels. So much great information there. And I know this astaxanthin has about a dozen patents, too. I'm looking here. I see there's a patent for promoting eye health and reducing eye fatigue. There's a patent for inhibiting the expression of cytokines in cells, and a patent, get this, on composition for body fat reduction. There's one for improving muscle atrophy in older adults. Sherry, I'd like to be a little bit of a skeptic here. How can this one simple nutrient magically do all of this? How can this Asta FX give us so many benefits? I mean, really?
10: Yeah, I know. It sounds amazing, too good to be true, but it really is true. Many of the studies that I'm referencing here, they're available on PubMed. These are reputable clinical studies conducted by leading researchers around the world that really back the benefits of astaxanthin. By the way, muscle output is better with astaxanthin, too. And this comes from astaxanthin research published in the International Journal of Sports Nutrition, November 2011. This was another study done with cyclists. They took 4 milligrams of astaxanthin. It was a small study, but very positive, showing that cyclists improved their trial time by 2 minutes in a 20-kilometer bike race. I mean, that's a meaningful improvement in a race like this. And the researchers said that they also burned fat more efficiently, which makes sense. Based on this research, Purity can actually make the claim that Asta FX will promote and improve power output in your muscles. I mean, I tell people, AstaFX in, strength and power out. It's transformative, if you like, energy. And this was found in other studies, too, like one that looked at hand grip strength.
11: Oh, so much great information. If you're just tuning in, we're talking with pharmacist and author Sherry Tarkos here. I'm your host, Mark Larson. Now, on this hand grip study that you mentioned, I understand this involved, a 12-milligram dose? And they saw a 93% boost in hand strength in people who struggled with, a tennis elbow. That's a big deal. But our listeners might be saying, maybe I don't play tennis. What about me? What does it mean for me? Right?
10: Right. So think about this. A 93% increase in a person who has some repetitive stress in their elbow, it's an almost doubling in hand strength. So just think about all the things that you do in your daily life, picking up groceries, your kids, your grandkids, gripping the steering wheel of a car, playing golf or tennis, gardening or riding a bike. A doubling of grip strength makes a big difference. I mean, when you take astaxanthin, you get stronger, you feel stronger, you have more energy, endurance. If you play sports, you play stronger. So to me, it's really quite extraordinary.
11: That's great information, too. Now, Sherry, I want to share a couple more testimonials that caught my attention out of so many right there on the Purity website. Again, these are unsolicited. These are from real people. Here's one from Rick. He's a male, age 55 to 64, lives in Naples, Florida. He writes this. What a great product AstaFX has been for me. After starting taking AstaFX, my workout and strength has increased as if I were in my 20s again. And I've only been on AstaFX for 2 months now. Can't wait to see the long-term effect. I look forward to taking AstaFX every morning for my afternoon workouts. I'll be taking this product for a long time. Here's Dee Dee. She's a female, age 45 to 54. She lives in Laurel Park, North Carolina. She writes this, quote, I've been using AstaFX for a month now. I can see the difference in my energy level. I now have more energy, feel better since taking this product. I can actually see a difference in my skin as well. I'm a smoker who has smoking lines around my mouth, but the lines have diminished about 50%. Overall, I am so thrilled with my energy level. I love this product. Just a couple of samples from the real people who have responded on Purity's website. And Sherry, I'm looking at the list of patents again on this astaxanthin compound. This is where the science, the research backs up what we're talking about. This is just flat out amazing. And now, Sherry, a lot of people out there are going to think what I'm going to say here sounds a little bit odd. But you said before the show, this supplement may even help people drive a car better or use the computer more comfortably. I mean, come on, how does this happen?
10: It does sound funny, but AstaFX may actually help in these areas too. And here's why. One of the interesting things about astaxanthin is that it's a relative of vitamin A. And we know that vitamin A is good for our eyes, good for vision. Astaxanthin is too. Astaxanthin has actually been shown to fight oxidation in eye tissue. Scientists did a study where they found a 46% improvement in a measurement called depth perception. Now, depth perception, that's our ability to determine distances between objects, or basically to see in three dimensions. And researchers, they studied a handball team, specifically looking at how quickly they could change focus. Mm-hmm. And guess what? The handball team that was supplementing with astaxanthin, they were able to improve their accuracy and improve their performance in the depth perception test. Other research has also shown that astaxanthin helps reduce eye fatigue. And, when you're on a computer, that's a big deal. Everyone's on computers these days and for long periods of time, and it's hard on our eyes. And we know that if you're driving a car and it's late at night and your reaction time is slow, that's not good. Astaxanthin actually helps the eyes focus and refocus. Dr. Hecht, PhD, one of the leading researchers at AstaReal, says that the product actually helps your eyes be more resilient. You see better with it. Your eyes are healthier. I mean, who doesn't love those benefits?
11: Again, we're talking with pharmacist and health author Sherry Tarkos about our free bottle offer from Purity Products, talking about AstaFX. So much ground to cover. Sherry, I want to get back to the skin benefits and this issue of wrinkle reduction. Not as a cream or as a lotion, but as a capsule. You take it orally. This patent also covers this. You say this ingredient is proven to reduce wrinkles, and not just by a little. We're talking a dramatic amount. What's going on with this?
10: Yeah, I know. It's fascinating. A huge benefit. People want to look younger. I know I do. And I've noticed significant benefits since I've started taking it. But it's the science here that really shines. The whole concept of taking oral supplements to improve skin health. Relatively new concept here in North America, but in Japan, this is mainstream. Astaxanthin is already one of, if not the most successful ingredients in a new class of products called cosmeceuticals, or supplements that you take orally to enhance the cosmetic appearance of your skin. So listen to this. In one study, they gave 4 milligrams of astaxanthin, which, by the way, is the actual amount you get in Purity's AstaFX, and the skin benefits were dramatic. Within 6 weeks, every single person in the treatment group, 100% of participants in the study, reported that their skin had improved significantly. Everybody got results. Fine lines, hydration, elasticity, all improved. Listen to this. The participants experienced about 50% improvement in dryness, moisture, roughness, elasticity, fine lines, wrinkles, even age spots were significantly diminished. And this is literally in line with the best, the highest quality, and the most expensive topical products, the lotions and potions that we put on our skin. And again, AstaFX, it's exclusive to Purity Products.
11: 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Now, Sherry, for people who are just tuning in, one of the many highlights we covered earlier on today's program is just how revolutionary this special Purity Astaxanthin is for redefining aging skin. And astaxanthin works its magic inside the body in areas like endurance, stamina, energy. These are so many of the inside-out benefits that people will feel. And in fact, what will they feel when they start taking AstaFX?
10: So the reason you need to give this a try is because the benefits are real. The science is very compelling. Over 60 clinical studies and patents. I mean, the product is impressive and it really works. This is a product where you will actually see and feel the benefits after taking it a month or so. The cosmetic benefits for your skin, we just mentioned a minute ago, really incredible. I've been taking it myself and I see a huge difference. Others have noticed too. People are always saying to me, you know, what do you use on your skin? What are you taking? And, you know, I tell people what you put into your body is just as important, if not more so, than what you apply to your skin. And think about the vision benefits, really unmatched by any other nutrient or supplement out there. It targets tired eyes, eye strain, and it helps improve eye focus and depth perception. It's great for circulation, energy, muscle strength, and endurance. You can literally boost your strength. As we age, this is crucial. It helps you enjoy life and stay in the game. Mm-hmm. And it can even help with recovery after exercise. Next, astaxanthin has the ability to fight fatigue and support mitochondrial function. So that means cellular energy and ATP support.
11: Now, Sherry, just a few moments left before we wrap up the program. I want to take a quick step back for a moment. I know we have this great free bottle offer today. We're talking AstaFX from Purity Products, and we'll get to that offer as we wrap up the program. Free bottle of AstaFX for all of our listeners. Again, it promotes healthy vision, skin, muscle, fights wrinkles like no other. And most of us have just never heard about all of this until today. So tell our listeners again how astaxanthin compares to other antioxidants or phytonutrients that are out there on the market right now, because this is truly unique, isn't it?
10: Well, you know, from an antioxidant perspective, the healthy aging perspective, astaxanthin is up to 6,000 times more potent than vitamin C in its singlet oxygen-quenching capacity. That should be enough to get everybody excited. There's really, you know, something in this for everybody. With AstaFX from Purity here, you get to see the amazing power of astaxanthin for yourself. It's the king of the carotenoids, and very few people are aware of its benefits. And I think millions are missing out on it because they just aren't aware of this incredible evidence-based nutraceutical.
11: And I know it may sound too good to be true for some people, Sherry. What do you say to any skeptics saying, come on, does it really do all of this?
10: Well, I'm a pharmacist, and in my training as a pharmacist, I'm trained to look at the science and to see what the science says. And the science on astaxanthin is very clear, backed by over 60 clinical studies, and many of these studies are accessible on PubMed, so you can check them out yourself. But the key takeaway is this. The benefits are real, the cosmetic benefits, the endurance benefits, the strength benefits, the vision benefits, circulation, cardio, the product really works. I mean, the science is so strong. I see the difference in how it makes my skin look and how I feel. I feel stronger, healthier, and I encourage folks to give this a try. With this free bottle offer from Purity, there's nothing to lose and so much to gain.
11: Such great information, wonderful show, and always good to talk with you, Sherry. Thank you so much for joining us today.
10: Thank you.
11: Sherry Torkos, who's an author, she's a practicing pharmacist. 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
22: 69 degrees at 3 o'clock. Good morning, I'm Jonathan O'Halloran, and here's what's happening. For the first time since 1994, the Long Island Railroad is shut down for a worker strike. The MTA says workers' unions are to blame.
23: In a statement, MTA Chairman Jan O'Lieber says, quote, "We upped our proposals again and again. Our last offer literally gave them everything they said they wanted in terms of pay, but they rejected even that." Lieber says the MTA was ready to sign a 3-year deal since they could not agree on pay for a 4th year and that the unions again said no. He added, quote, "For me, it's become apparent that these unions always intended to strike." Lieber says the MTA will not raise fares on riders. He also says the unions would not budge on overtime reforms. Andrew Whitman, WOR News.
22: The MTA has prepared some alternative transit options for riders in the form of shuttle buses from some LIRR stations to subway stations in Queens. The NYPD says a 15-year-old boy has been charged with attempted murder for his role in a wild gunfight that left a little girl grazed by a bullet.
24: Cops say the boy, whose name is being withheld because of his age, is also facing assault and weapons charges. It happened in broad daylight near Southern Boulevard and Westchester Avenue in the Bronx. The New York Daily News reports the 5-year-old girl's mother says she was holding her daughter's hand when she noticed a group of guys, sensed they were about to fight, ran into a store, and then bullets started flying. The girl was grazed behind her ear and is expected to recover. Police are still looking for 2 other suspects and say they believe the gunfight was gang related. Lisa Salvati, WOR News.
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25: Here's your WOR Weather Channel forecast, and with the exception of some sprinkles and maybe some stray showers, a slight chance for the lower Hudson Valley, that's going to be it for the rain until we get into the middle part of the work week. Sunday, sunny, high low to mid-80s. Sunday night, partly cloudy, low upper 50s to mid-60s. Monday, sunny with a high upper 70s to mid-80s. Low to mid-90s on the way Tuesday for that high. I'm meteorologist Jeff Eno.
22: 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I'm Jonathan O'Halloran on 710 WOR.
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2: Hi, you. Hi, Rob. Hi, Noah. Thank you, Rob. Thank you, Noah. And thank you for tuning in today and every day. 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And every day we talk about real people. I won't call them patients because they're real people. A patient is a person with an illness, but really people. And people come here to see me, Dr. Lederman, 1384 Broadway, and then I take notes, and then I come to the radio studio every day, and every day we talk about what we learn and what you can learn that might well save your life. And I can tell you, I know that listening to this show, which is so different than any other show in the world, any other show on any station, any other doctor's show, because it's real. We're not selling anything. I listen to the guy, cosmetic people or weight people or all these people. They're selling something. You know, come in and I'll fix your wrinkles or I'll fix your fat. Well, that's okay. That's great. And everyone's got those issues and everyone's got those concerns. But treating cancer, we're actually trying to save your life and your way of life. Now, what does it mean to save your life? Well, with cancer, it's a matter of living or dying, be cured or not, and trying to get the best treatment. So it truly is different than just cosmetic work. Cosmetic work is elective work. This is something that may well save your life or save your loved one's life. And there are better treatments and worse treatments. And, for example, some people come and they're on chemotherapy. And for most cancers, I won't say for all cancers, but for most cancers, the chemotherapy by itself doesn't solve the problem, doesn't cure the patient. It might slow down the cancer for a while or may not even work for a while. But usually then the cancer will learn to resist it, just like a terrorist. If a terrorist comes with a rock, then you shoot a gun and they have a bazooka and then you have a tank and they've got an airplane and then you've got, I don't know what, a B-52 and they've got a neutron bomb. So terrorists, they keep on upping the ante based on what you attack back with. And cancer does the same way. Cancer keeps on attacking at a more aggressive way. That's why you see people who are getting chemo, for example, and after a while it stops working and the cancer keeps on growing and the people don't tolerate it. Well, why don't people tolerate chemo? Great question, right? If chemo is so fantastic, why do not people like it very much? Well, chemo is a kind of poison, correct? They're trying to poison the cancer with chemo, and yet the container where they put the chemo, the poison, is your body. So how do they direct the chemo to the cancer and not to your healthy body? Well, it's nearly impossible, and that's why people have so many side effects, whether it's losing the hair or lowering the blood counts or damaging the kidney or the lungs, or neuropathy. Neuropathy is the pins and needles and pain and weakness that many people with cancer who are getting chemotherapy have in their hands and their feet. And you can't measure it, you can't get a test for it, but you can ask people going through cancer treatment about chemo, and they'll often tell you about the neuropathy, which is so terrible and so debilitating. And that's all in distinction. And remember, I'm a chemo doctor. I'm board certified in chemo. I spent 6 years at Harvard Medical School given chemo. So I have a lot of experience with chemo. I'm board certified in chemo. And that's one of the

0: reasons that we're first in the world with breast radio surgery and first in Western Hemisphere with body radio surgery, one of the first in the world with brain radio surgery. Why? Because we can focus truly on the cancer area, and unlike chemo, which goes throughout the body in general, there's no always, there's some chemos that are, that can be localized to certain areas, but I would imagine 99% of chemo goes throughout the body, whether it's a pill or an injection or an infusion. And some people think, some people get confused that a chemo pill is different than a chemo injection, is different than a chemo infusion. It's chemo. It doesn't really matter how you take it. It gets into your system. So some people are, I don't want chemo, but I'll take a pill. Well, it's the same thing. It's just how it gets absorbed. Some chemos can get absorbed by a pill, and some need to be injected into the muscle, and some need to be injected into the vein. But ultimately, it gets into your body, and it's a kind of poison. So the method of delivery really doesn't matter that much. And some people, for whatever reason, I'm not really sure, I think it's more not having a knowledge or understanding, or not having a chemo doctor explaining that if the chemo pill or a chemo injection, the ultimate is the chemo that's in your body that's floating around, just like if your body's in that bathtub. And then there's a whole group of people who have surgery, and I see so many people who have surgery, and sad to say, often the surgeon doesn't tell the person all the options. Like, for example, it seems so often women come and they've lost their breast. Some women have one breast cancer, and yet the surgeon seems to persuade that woman to have both breasts removed. For what reason? Well, there's nearly no reason. So removing both breasts might be great for the surgeon, it might be great for the hospital, it might be great for the anesthesiologist, but what about that woman? Why is she losing both breasts? And I can tell you that women with breast cancer often come and are surprised and shocked. And sometimes when I ask the woman, well, why do you have your both breasts removed? They don't even know. They just are victims of the surgeon, it seems. And I don't say that lightly. I recently saw a woman in the Five Boroughs who had surgery on both breasts removed, and I said, why were the breasts removed? And she didn't know, and we got the pathology, and even when I got the pathology, there wasn't a cancer in either breast. So we find some amazing things, and I can tell you that 90% of the time people come here, people learn about their own body, things that they never knew before. And that's why it's so important. Some people say, oh, Dr. Liederman, I'll just tell you about my case in 1 minute and you'll tell me what to do. No, we don't do it that way. That's cheating you. When you do that, it's cheating you. You're getting cheated. You're cheating yourself. And that's why it's so important. If you're serious, whether you have a possibility of cancer, and we see three types of patients, possibility of cancer, or you've recently been diagnosed, or you've had cancer and you're getting treatment that's not working or it's not tolerated, or you're just fed up with whatever's going on and you want a fresh second opinion. Those are the three reasons people come here in general for consultation. To find out if you're losing weight, do you have blood, do you know what your PSA is, are your breasts okay, are your lungs okay? My mother had breast cancer, should I get checked out? My father had pancreas cancer, should I get checked out? Hey, what's my PSA? Do I have cancer? So many men come, they just have no idea if they have prostate problems or not. We know in the black community, 1 in 6 black men get prostate cancer, and 1 in 23 die of prostate cancer. So think about that. And that's just in the black community. And, of course, anyone can get hit by cancer, any race or religion or creed or color or sex. And that's why it's so important to know about your body. And it's so important, if you're serious about your body, to call us, if you wish, at 212 Choices. We're at 1384 Broadway. 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And if you want more information, we can send you information. We have a beautiful new booklet about cancer and how different treatments work and how do I know my cancer is gone and what are my options. And we have this brand new booklet that's fantastic. Really, it's not available anywhere else in the world. It's a unique booklet here, and you can get it here, 1384 Broadway. You can call us. You can come in. You can pick it up when you come for consultation. Or, like many people come to our office, business hours, Monday through Friday, business hours, and pick up information for themselves and their loved ones. And I want to talk one more topic, and that is people so often who have radical surgery and who have lost their lung or their breast or their kidney or their bladder or their prostate or their arm or their leg or their nose or their ear. And I don't exaggerate. These are real stories, and you'll learn more about these patients and cases when you come in. You'll see the art of radio surgery. And so many people are so angry and so upset when they go elsewhere and their doctors elsewhere don't feel like they have to tell them all the options. Well, here we have signs, we have art of all the options, and we talk about all the options, and we discuss all the options, and we're not afraid of the options. It seems like so often surgeons are so afraid about talking of radio surgery, they'll just not talk about it. So it seems like they'll be willing to cut off the breast or the lung or the pancreas or a liver or the prostate or the bladder. I have so many people who lose their kidneys. The urologist says, oh, you got to get the gold standard. You have to remove your kidney. And then they come here and they find out that they didn't have to lose their kidney at all. And you can imagine how you feel if you had to go to the hospital, ended up with removing one of your kidneys, the pain, the cost, the hospital stay, the fact that you've lost half of your kidney capacity when your surgeon never told you, hey, I can cut out your kidney, or you can go see Dr. Lederman, the first in the Western Hemisphere with body radiosurgery, the first with kidney radiosurgery that attacks the kidney cancer non-invasively with no cutting and no bleeding. You can imagine how a patient feels who gets their kidney cut out and then a week later finds out, hey, Dr. Lederman treats kidney cancers with no cutting and no bleeding and no hospital, no anesthesia, just with invisible beams with high success in the kidney or elsewhere. And in fact, Dr. Ariel Lederman's presented data at national meetings about kidney cancer to travel to the lung with a success rate of 94%. So we have lots of data and lots of information to give you. We're here to educate. We're here every day. It's always best if you have a question, a cancer question, to meet in person. There's no substitute for that. My name is Dr. Lederman, 212 Choices, 1384 Broadway, Broadway and 38th Street in the heart of New York City, where we accept most insurances, Medicare, Medicaid. We'll be right back.
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7: 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He was the first in New York with fractionated brain radiosurgery, and he's the first in America and in the Western Hemisphere with body radiosurgery. You can also call Dr. Lederman at 212-CHOICES for a free informative booklet and DVD. 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
0: We're back, and I want to talk about a gentleman. This is a gentleman who writes editorials in the Wall Street Journal and New York Times. He's a 69-year-old man, single, had high blood pressure, prostatism, and had a rising PSA. And he had a family history of prostate issues and prostate cancer. He was urinating once a night. He had some urgency. He had some leakage. He had some problems. He had fancy testing done. He had an MRI done. He came to me with a weight of 186. 2 years before, it was 200. He's 5'3". He has scoliosis. I examined him. He had an enlarged prostate. And he had a PSA that was rising. It was up 2.5, then 3.5, then 4.6, then 5.7, and 6.9. Then he came to me with this rising PSA, and obviously he was seeing his doctors about this rising PSA, and no one did anything. No one did anything. This is a very well-educated man. He writes editorials for the Wall Street Journal and New York Times, and he's got this rising PSA. And he's got doctors ordering a test, and then they don't do anything. And I can tell you that most men and women and children I know that come to me want to live. And so the normal PSA is, let's say normal, is 4. But a man can have prostate cancer with a PSA of 2 or 3 as well. But this man had a PSA that was going up and up and up. That's called PSA velocity. And nothing was done about it. He even had an MRI and nothing was done about it. And so he came to me and we took the bull by the horn and did a biopsy. And in fact, he had prostate cancer. Well, finally, it took him, 6 years to be diagnosed. 6 years he was seeing doctors, and no one took the bull by the horn. And one more thing I should tell you, and that is that he came to me 5 years ago with this story of his PSA rising, and his doctors were just ignoring it. And he came here, and we got a biopsy, which should be painless and easy, and it was painless and easy. It's a little needle in the prostate. That's the only way to be sure about prostate cancer. It was cancer, he had a rising PSA, and he chose treatment here. And he chose treatment because he saw the data. And every man and their loved ones, we review the data. We show them the data. We show what surgery does and open surgery does. Open is with a knife in their hands. Robotic is with a gizmo, with proton beam and standard radiation and different methods of radiation. And he knew in his category he had a 95% success. And he chose our treatment. And one more thing I should tell you, he chose our treatment 5 years ago. And he's now cancer-free, and he's fully intact, and he has no aches or pains or fevers or chills. His sexual life works, and his urinary life works, and his PSA is zero. And that's exactly where he wants to be, zero. And he only wonders why no one else took the bull by the horn, diagnosed him, offered treatment. We offered all the options, including nothing. You can watch or treat or surgery, whatever you want. He liked our data. He liked the information. And he chose our treatment 5 years ago. And now his PSA is zero. And that's what it should be, zero. And he is very happy about that. He's fully intact. And he's writing his letters. And he's doing great. And he has no limitations whatsoever in his life. That's what we do. And we'll talk about a person who came to me, 91-year-old woman from Trinidad with kidney cancer. She had biopsy-proven kidney cancer. She was diagnosed. She had difficulty urinating. She had a history of melanoma, of her vulva, history of breast cancer. She'd seen by other doctors who diagnosed her with a kidney cancer. And then, I should tell you, the usual diagnosis in America, sad to say, is losing the kidney. Well, I think the urologist is a doctor, is a surgeon who operates on the urinary system, was afraid that this person would die if they removed the kidney to treat the kidney cancer. The mass was growing. It grew from 5.6 centimeters to 5.9 centimeters. She had a CAT scan. And, well, she had the test done, she had the biopsy done, but no treatment for a year and a half. No treatment, I believe, because the doctors thought that surgery would probably be something she wouldn't survive. So they diagnosed her, and then they didn't offer her any treatment. They didn't say, hey, you could have treatment, but you might die on the table. They didn't say that. Or they could say, hey, you could have treatment if you want, or you could go see Dr. Lederman and have non-invasive treatment with no cutting and no bleeding and no hospitals and outpatient therapy. And you get a treatment in minutes and you can go home or go to work or go have lunch or go sit in Bryant Park or go to Times Square. You can do all those things in our neighborhood because there's lots to do in our neighborhood and lots to see, lots to eat. Well, she finally on her own, thanks to a radio listener like you, decided to see Dr. Lederman when their doctors at Super Pooper General offered her nothing. Go home and die. They proved she had cancer, did the biopsy, but then they didn't offer any treatment. Go home and die. And, well, she came here to Dr. Lederman, 1384 Broadway, years ago, and now she is cancer-free, in remission, doing great, with successful radio surgery for her kidney. No cutting, no bleeding, no hospital stays, no pain. She is happy. Her loved ones are happy. We're happy for providing her treatment, but she didn't know existed. She did not know, and she was seen by doctors, and I would have to assume they should know their field. They should know that there's competition out there. It's not only cutting and bleeding for the treatment of kidney and other cancers. There's non-invasive treatment, radiosurgery, from the doctor first in the Western Hemisphere to perform body stereotactic radiosurgery for you and your loved ones. And you can see why it's so easy to say to someone with cancer, whether it's family or loved ones or even your neighbor or friend or the person down the street you barely know. You might want to tap them on the shoulder and say, hey, I heard from Dr. Lederman. There are some options that you may not have heard about. There are some options that may be hidden, like you don't have to remove your kidney or your breast or your lung or your prostate or your blood, whatever. You might want to see Dr. Lederman, 1384 Broadway, the doctor with the most experience, thousands of patients treated over decades with high success where we attack the cancer. This is the work that we do every day, our specialty, and that's why patients come from around the world to get new ideas and new options for diagnosis and cancer, and even diagnosis. In some of the biggest hospitals, it seems like they do the diagnosis in the most painful, expensive, invasive way. We see that all the time, whereas we like to do the easiest, cheapest, safest method that's easier for the patient and less costly. And we already know that surgery and chemo and big hospitals are so expensive, and diagnosis of cancer patients have the biggest expenses and often go bankrupt. More American patients go bankrupt with a diagnosis of cancer than any other diagnosis. So we're here at a very low-cost center, low-cost for you, with options, with ideas that may well help you get a diagnosis and get treatment. Dr. Lederman, 1384 Broadway, Broadway and 38th Street, in the heart of New York City, where we accept most insurances, Medicare, Medicaid. Here we are for you. And speaking of secrets, there's secrets of treatment. 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And that means if you have a cancer question, you can call us. And I know that Steve, one of our faithful listeners, is sitting in Connecticut, and he's wondering why no one calls. He calls me all the time, and he speaks to me all the time. And he can't understand why people don't call and say, hey, Dr. Lederman, what about my breast lump or my lump in the lung or bleeding or weight loss or pain? Well, you can call about those things. Call at 212-CHOICES. One of the favorite shows. Many people like to go to sleep with Dr. Lederman. Many people like to wake up with Dr. Lederman. Many people like to work with Dr. Lederman from midnight to 1 a.m. here on WOR. So lots of times to listen and learn, and many people like Steve in Connecticut, who had a terrible prostate cancer. Now his PSA is 0.02, is so happy and doing great and living his life. When he thought it was so terrible, he had a PSA that went up to more than 90, and the cancer spread when it seemed like everyone was ignoring him. And then he remembered Dr. Lederman at 1384 Broadway, where he was treated for advanced prostate cancer, and his PSA went down from more than 90 now to less than 0.02. So we're happy for Steve and the good remission and the good quality of life, and he's doing what he wants to do, and that's how it should be. My name's Dr. Lederman, cancer doctor, 1384 Broadway, Broadway and 38th Street, in the heart of New York City. 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We'll send you information. 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You can even email me, like Steve. Steve emails me all the time. He emailed me today and wanted to make sure the show was a good show. You can email me. My email is Gil, G-I-L, at rsny.org. If you have a cancer question, email me at G-I-L, Gil, at rsny.org. My name is Dr. Lederman. We'll be right back. Did you?

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3: We're back. I want to talk about a woman who's 50 years old, a black woman, and we know in the black community that the death rate from breast cancer is 240% higher. This is a woman who comes to us 50 years old with a mass in the lung, in the breast, and it's growing, growing, growing. It started right by her nipple. It's been progressing inside. She's been at some of the biggest hospitals in New York City. She had mammograms and ultrasounds and biopsies showing cancer. And she ultimately had a 2.8 centimeter spiculated mass in the right breast behind the nipple and a satellite lesion 1.8 centimeters and caused retraction. The nipple areola was retracted. It was connected to the primary site. The other breast was fine. She has a newly diagnosed breast cancer with a kind of like a dumbbell shape. So two masses adjacent to each other. She's been pregnant twice. She has one baby. She had a biopsy. She works as a nurse. She's from Jamaica. We see many, many people from around the world. And on exam, she had a 3-centimeter mass when she came to us in the right breast, the upper outer quadrant. So that's the part of the right breast up by the armpit. and the lymph nodes were negative, and she came to us years ago with this cancer, and she just did not want to have any surgery. She did not want to have lumpectomy or mastectomy or chemotherapy. She wanted our primary radiosurgery. Remember, we're the first in the world with breast radiosurgery, and we have a long and extensive track record. And she wished to be treated non-invasively with no cutting and no bleeding. And this is the work that we do every day at 1384 Broadway. And by the way, we have a brand new breast cancer booklet, which you should look at, with lots of information about breast cancer and how we do it, and options and techniques and information that you probably will not find anywhere else in the world. So she came to us years ago with this right breast and actually had two nodules. Surgeon elsewhere wanted to remove the breast, and she was just adamant she wanted to keep her body intact. And she chose to keep her body intact, and we staged her up to make sure there was no spread of the cancer. We got cancer markers. We talked about all these things, and she chose our treatment. And now she's cancer-free. No cutting, no bleeding, no lumpectomy, no mastectomy, no chemotherapy, primary radiosurgery. First in the world with breast primary radiosurgery. And she's cancer-free. Her exam is normal. Her tests are normal. Her blood tests are normal. And this is the work that we do every day at 1384 Broadway. Broadway and 38th Street in the heart of New York City. We have information. You're welcome to call or come in. We can mail you information. Just call us at 212 Choices. It's always best to meet in person. And I want to talk about a man who came to me years ago. He's a 67-year-old man, single, worked as a messenger. He has high blood pressure and prostatism and anxiety and asthma. And he was found on his second biopsy of his life to have prostate cancer. And it was a more aggressive cancer, Gleason 7 cancer, and multiple cores were positive for cancer. He had an MRI of the prostate, which showed PI-RAD 5. MRI is a magnetic test. There's no radiation to an MRI of the prostate. And there's a scale from 1 to 5. 1 means most likely everything's okay, to 5 meaning most likely it's cancer. And he had a PI-RAD 5, Gleason 7 cancer, with an elevated PSA. On the second biopsy of his life. So there's another case where first biopsy either didn't show it or missed it, got a second biopsy, and we can even have a biopsy right where the MRI shows it's most probably cancer. So that's what he did, and he came to us 6 years ago. I remember the day he came in, 6 years ago. He had an uncle with prostate cancer, he had a grandmother with bone cancer, and he came to us and I examined him, and he had a very large prostate, and he chose to be treated, and he understood with us, with Gleason 7 cancer, success rate is 90% versus open surgery, robotic surgery, or standard radiation of about 60%. So why did he come to us? Well, he wanted options. He wanted to be told about options. He obviously knew he had cancer, and he'd obviously been seen by surgeons, and he just didn't want surgery in his prostate. He didn't want to be impotent, like surgery leaves so most men. He didn't want to be leaking urine, like surgery leaves most men. And he didn't want his penis shortened either, because just like a plumber, if a plumber cuts out a section of a pipe, they have to shorten the pipe to bring the ends together to make that pipe work. Well, when the urologist cuts on the prostate, they remove part of the urethra. The urethra is a tube that goes from the bladder out to the end of the penis. So if they cut out the prostate, they're cutting out the tube, they're cutting out the urethra and connecting the ends, which shortens the penis. And that whole process often leads, most commonly leads, to impotence, lack of erections, leakage of urine, and shortening, which most men don't like. And the success is only 60% in the best hands, whereas with us, 90%. And it's easy to understand why men would not want to go through radical surgery. Men would want to keep their body intact, their function intact, their quality of life intact, and also have a higher, much higher, 50% better chance to be cancer-free. And what's the fact for this man 5 years later? He's cancer-free. His PSA is zero with our treatment only. Remember, he came with a Gleason 7, BI-RAD 5 cancer, and he just wanted to be intact. He wanted to be have the best chance to be successfully treated. And now his PSA is zero. And I can tell you he's very happy. He's doing great. He's fully intact. No limitations. He's doing what he wishes to do. This is where he wants to be. And he's very happy that he had radio surgery with Dr. Lederman at 1384 Broadway, where we accept most insurances, Medicare, Medicaid. And we have lots of information to give you, lots of information. If you want that, you can go on our website, which is rsny.org, rsny.org. Or you can call and we'll send you information. Or you can come in. Or you can email. There's so many ways we communicate, and even on the radio. Like this, information that should be so important to each one of you. I want to talk about a woman who comes from Philippines, 46 years old. She's single. She has one child. She was referred by a friend. She had symptoms. Her eye was twitching on the left eye. It was twitching, and the face was twitching for months. And she went to one of the biggest, most famous hospitals, and they did an MRI, and they said, oh, you've got a brain tumor. You have to have surgery. Well, this was a big meningioma on the left side of her head, and surgery would have left her deformed. Surgery would have most likely taken away her facial function. So when she tries to open or close her eyes or her mouth or smile on that side, it wouldn't work. And the surgeon told her that's the only option. The only option is radical surgery on her brain. The only surgeon at that big super duper pooper scooper place should have told the patient all the options. And that surgeon didn't tell the patient all the options. And I can tell you that patient is so angry at that super pooper place that didn't tell the patient all the options. And there's many, many super duper places, I can tell you. I've met with the presidents of almost every super duper place, and they all think they're super duper pooper scoopers. Well, this super duper pooper scooper didn't tell her all the options. And in fact, a friend of hers was treated by me for a meningioma. This friend, by the way, gave a wing, $80 million, to one of the super pooper hospitals in New York City. And when she got her meningioma, they wanted to cut on her. But this woman who gave $80 million to a super duper big hospital listens to Dr. Lederman, and instead of going to the hospital where her name is on a wing of the hospital, she came with her meningioma and her family and her loved ones for diagnosis and treatment of her meningioma also. And because of her successful treatment with shrinkage of the tumor, and I can tell you for brain tumors and meningiomas, our success rate is about 97%. It's very high. She told others, of course, and she's happy. The 80-year-old with a wing of a big hospital named after her came to Radio Surgery New York, where she was treated. And her friend now is going through treatment because her friend doesn't want to be deformed by radical brain surgery. She doesn't want her face deformed so she can't smile or close her mouth or close her eye. She wants to be able to smile and eat and speak normally. And at that super-duper place, all they offered her was radical and deforming surgery. We have lots of information about brain tumors and brain cancers. There's really about three different major sections of brain tumors and cancers. One are benign tumors like hers, like pituitary tumors and acoustic neuromas and meningiomas with a very high success rate and the most experience in New York here with Dr. Lederman over decades, thousands of patients treated. There's cancers that travel to the brain, like a breast cancer or lung cancer travels to the brain. That's called a brain metastasis. And then the third category are primary cancers of the brain, like glioblastomas and astrocytomas. And we have an extensive experience treating them, and our booklets will help introduce you to the topic if you want about brain tumors and brain cancers. It's always best to meet in person. So we can, of course, send you information, DVD booklets. You can check the website. You can call. You can email. But it's always best to meet in person. This is the work that we do every day at 1384 Broadway. And for this woman with a big meningioma on the left near the brainstem, near what's called the CP angle. She's doing great. She's happy, totally functional, pleased with treatment, doing well, carrying on all her normal functions. And that's how we do it. No cutting, no bleeding, no hospital stays, no anesthesia, invisible beams to attack the brain tumor painlessly, easily, in minutes. This is what we do. My name is Dr. Lederman. We'll be right back.
1: Numbers mean much to me because of prostate cancer. I'm Johnny Braggs, the number two, for my stepfather who died of prostate cancer, and my uncle who suffered so much after prostate cancer surgery. The number 15, 15 years since Dr. Lederman's successful treatment of my prostate cancer. 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
3: We're back, and we have Alan on the line. How are you, Alan?
7: Well, I'm doing pretty good, or I'm trying to do pretty good.
3: Great. What's your cancer question today?
7: Well, I'm presenting you with a very rare cancer, I'm told. It's a neuroendocrine tumor on the pancreas. Actually, I have two of them. And they are specifically a glucagonoma. It's making me very hard to treat diabetes.
3: All right. Well, we need to see you. We treat pancreas cancers. Actually, we've treated thousands of pancreas cancers, neuroendocrine and otherwise, and our success rate is very high. Overall, where we attack the cancers, over 90%. So we'd have to see you and meet with you and talk about all the options, but it may well work to try to eradicate that tumor. It's all done non-invasively with no cutting and no bleeding. And we, again, need to see you in person. I don't give consults on the phone or on the radio or any other way other than in person. Like I said just a few minutes ago, 90% of the people that come in here learn about their own bodies, things they've never known before. So if you wish to come in, we'd be honored to see you.
7: Sir?
3: Yes, sir.
7: I am in Louisville, Kentucky. I was wondering if you had a doctor here that you could recommend.
3: No, but go see all the doctors in Louisville, and if you're satisfied, great. And if you're not, it's about a two-hour trip, and people come from all over the world to be here. So go check it out in Louisville, and if you're not satisfied, just get a ticket and come in for a couple, for an hour or a day or something. Okay? We can also send you information as well.
7: I would love that.
3: Okay, just call our office, 212-CHOICES, 212 246-4237. We'll send a package to you. You can check our website, which is rsny.org. And you can email me, like all this information I've given during the show today. Email is gil@rsny.org. So call us, email us, check the website, and we'd be honored to see you if you wish. So that's from Louisville. I want to talk about a woman who comes in 49 years old from Grenada, an island in the Caribbean. And, well, she's 49 years old, married with three children. She's a nurse, has right breast cancer. She was diagnosed at one of the big hospitals in New York City. She was diagnosed, but then just didn't disappear. She disappeared, and the mass was growing. It went up to 5.5 centimeters, and when she came to us, it was 8 centimeters in her breast. So this is a woman from Grenada, a nurse. 8 centimeters, my fist. I've got pretty good-sized hands and feet. My fist is 8 centimeters. So on physical exam, she had an 8-centimeter mass that was twisted. The breast was twisted and distorted and foreshortened and discolored, and there was this mass. The whole breast was twisted to the right, and the nipple was distorted and inverted. And she chose to have our treatment. She's a nurse, works at one of the biggest hospitals in New York City, and just did not want to have mastectomy, did not want to have chemotherapy, which was, she went to multiple places. It's like a second opinion, but everyone told her the same, and almost cookie cutter, and she just didn't want it. She'd rather let the cancer grow, and she let it grow until she came here to Dr. Lederman. And we treated this 8-centimeter mass, and now she is cancer free. The mass is totally gone and the breast is normal. And you'll see an example of it in one of our new breast cancer booklets, how the breast was twisted and distorted with this big mass. And after our treatment only, no cutting, no bleeding, no lumpectomy, no mastectomy, no chemo, back to normal with an 8-centimeter mass gone and the breast back to normal. And this is the work that we do every day at 1384 Broadway. And we're talking about a 68-year-old man who comes with a lung cancer, PET scan positive, and he had this cancer. He has heart failure and atrial fibrillation and cirrhosis and blood disorder, and he had this cancer in his lung, and he came to me 4.5 years ago, and he just didn't want the risk of surgery. And we see so many people who don't want the risk of surgery. They don't want part of their lung removed because they know if they remove part of their lung, they'll never breathe the same, because your lung is where you get oxygen. And when they remove the lung, you can breathe less well. And most people who have lung cancers are already smokers and have had damage to the lung. And then they remove part of the lung and they're less good breathing. Well, this man had radio surgery years ago. He came to us 4.5 years ago with this lung cancer, and he's been treated, and he's been in remission ever since with no evidence of cancer. He comes, he gets scans on a regular basis, he gets scans, he gets physical exams, he gets blood tests, and the cancer is gone years after our treatment, lung cancer with no cutting and no bleeding. And I can tell you, he's so happy. And so many people who have lung cancer come with no cutting, no bleeding, primary radiosurgery from the doctor, first with radiosurgery in the Western Hemisphere, first with radiosurgery in America, first, of course, with radiosurgery in New York, with thousands of patients treated, all non-invasively. And I'm talking about a man from Egypt who came to us with a Gleason 7 cancer, PSA 4.9, also came 6 years ago, 72 years old. He came with his son. We offered treatment to him, and his PSA is now zero. He's fully intact. His sex life works. His urinary life works. His PSA is zero. He is so happy he came from Egypt for his prostate cancer treatment. This is the work we do every day. We have lots of information to send you, to give you. Check our website, or better yet, come in. You can come into our office business hours and pick up information for yourself and others. Listeners save lives. God bless you. This is Dr. Lederman. 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
6: 68 degrees at 4 o'clock. Good morning, I'm Jonathan O'Halloran, and here's what's happening. For the first time since 1994, the Long Island Railroad is shut down for a worker strike. The MTA says workers' unions are to blame.
7: In a statement, MTA Chairman Jan Oliber says, quote, "We upped our proposals again and again. Our last offer literally gave them everything they said they wanted in terms of pay, but they rejected even that." Lieber says the MTA was ready to sign a three-year deal since they could not agree on pay for a fourth year, and that the unions again said no. He added, quote, "For me, it's become apparent that these unions always intended to strike." Lieber says the MTA will not raise fares on riders. He also says the unions would not budge on overtime reforms. Andrew Whitman, WOR News.
6: The MTA has prepared some alternative transit options for riders in the form of shuttle buses from some LIRR stations to subway stations in Queens. The NYPD says a 15-year-old boy has been charged with attempted murder for his role in a wild gunfight that left a little girl grazed by a bullet.
8: Cops say the boy, whose name is being withheld because of his age, is also facing assault and weapons charges. It happened in broad daylight near Southern Boulevard and Westchester Avenue in the Bronx. The New York Daily News reports the 5-year-old girl's mother says she was holding her daughter's hand when she noticed a group of guys, sensed they were about to fight, ran into a store, and then bullets started flying. The girl was grazed behind her ear and is expected to recover. Police are still looking for two other suspects and say they believe the gunfight was gang related. Lisa Salvati, WOR News.
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9: Here's your WOR Weather Channel forecast, and with the exception of some sprinkles and maybe some stray showers, a slight chance for the lower Hudson Valley, that's going to be it for the rain until we get into the middle part of the work week. Sunday, sunny, high low to mid-80s. Sunday night, partly cloudy, low upper 50s to mid-60s. Monday, sunny with a high upper 70s to mid-80s. Low to mid-90s on the way Tuesday for that high. I'm meteorologist Jeff Eno.
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surgery or chemo for cancer, maybe I'll listen and get a second opinion, a fresh second opinion, and that's what we do. And here we talk about, for cancer treatment, all the options, not just one option. So we believe in options. We're kind of like old-time doctors. We believe that the doctors should be telling you everything that's going on. You should know what's going on. You should learn what's going on. You should know all the options. Doctors shouldn't be selling anything. They should be educating and treating and doing the best they can based on what the patient wants. So it's totally different than most places. Also, it's totally different than a lot of people think they're going to the doctor. They don't even see the doctor. They see an assistant or something. And usually the assistant doesn't even identify themselves, say, I'm an assistant for Dr. X. No, the patient goes away thinking that's the doctor often. And often that's not the case. And it happens more and more and more and more. Why is that? Well, a lot of doctors, just 10, 15 years ago, the majority of doctors in America had a private practice. They had their own office, and you knew who your doctor was, and you knew who you'd be seeing, and you knew that person day after day, month after month, year after year. And then all of a sudden, under the political circumstances, hospitals started buying up doctors' practices. So now, just a few doctors are private practitioners. A few doctors are the doctors that you go to, you're actually seeing the doctor in their own private office. Now it's often a big hospital or facility, and you often have no idea who you're seeing, and they kind of like it that way because they'd rather have you see an assistant than the doctor. They can have 50 assistants and one doctor, and that's not what most patients want. Most patients, I think, want to see their doctor, and they like to see a board-certified doctor and a Harvard-trained triple board-certified doctor, and that's what we offer here with me. So I'm going to jump right in. Every day I see patients, and every day I take notes, and every day I come here, and we talk about cases so that you can learn. This is just what happens when a normal person goes to medical school. You learn case by case, disease by disease, and after a year and 5 years and 10 years and 100 cases and 1,000 cases, and for me, I've treated 40,000 patients over decades. You learn a lot, and you can express your experience to the patient so that the patient has a better idea what's going on rather than just selling something. We don't like selling anything. So I talk about a man, he's 71 years old. He comes from Jamaica. He's a black man. We know in the black community, black men have the highest rate of cancer, in prostate cancer in the world, and Caribbean black men have the highest rate among those. So he's a black man from Jamaica, and of course we take care of every race and religion and creed and color you can imagine, and we're only talking about him because of his story. And also an alert, there's a lot of cancers that are increasing, and we'll be talking about that in a few minutes. So in the black community, 1 in 6 black men will have prostate cancer, 1 in 23 will die of prostate cancer unless they come and get checked out. And that's another thing that we do. We check people out. So if you're a man and you don't know what your PSA is and you're at a colonoscopy, well, there's lots of things you should be doing to get checked out so you don't get cancer. Our goal is to not have cancer, to try to put us out of business. That's the goal. And for women, same thing. If you haven't done a mammogram, an ultrasound, an exam, and pap smear, and colonoscopy, you should. You'll live longer. You'll live a lot longer. So this man, let me tell you a story. He was seen by a doctor. He's been seen by a doctor for a decade, by a urologist for a decade. He was diagnosed with prostate cancer 8.5 years ago. He's a nurse. So this is a man, he's not only a man and a husband, has children, but he's a nurse. So he works in the medical profession. So you'd think he should know better. And he has high blood pressure and diabetes and heart failure and atrial fibrillation. He's on Ozempic to lose weight. And he's been diagnosed with prostate cancer 8.5 years ago. He was seen by a urologist. So you think, wow, a nurse knows so much. In fact, there's a whole issue about how nurses should be paid right now. There's a whole controversy about that. But he's a nurse, works in a hospital, so you'd think he'd know a lot. And he was diagnosed years ago. 8 years ago, he was diagnosed with prostate cancer, and he had back then a Gleason 6 cancer and a PSA of 4 and then 5, and never got treated. I don't know the exact details, but he never got treated. I called the doctor's office. The doctor didn't pick up, but we called for all the records, and we often do that. We like to get the records. We like to know what the patient had and when they had it, to be able to explain, to give the patient the whole story, so patient have an understanding of what's happened to them, not just like hit and run, oh, we'll treat you and get out of here. No, we don't do it that way. We give patients the whole understanding about what's going on.
So we got the records, and it was

0: clear. He had cancer 8 years ago. He had a Gleason 6 cancer, had a high PSA, and he never got treated. And then a couple years later, he couldn't urinate. So the prostate and the cancer was growing and growing and growing. It was growing so much he couldn't urinate. And before that, he was urinating four times a night. So he was on lots of problems. He had lots of problems. And he was taking Cialis, which I know is often used for erections. He was also taking Cialis for urination, which some men do. And he's also on finasteride. Finasteride is an anti-agent, so it lowers the PSA falsely, so you can't even judge. So a man who has cancer on finasteride, he doesn't really know if the cancer is growing or not, because finasteride is supposed to shrink the prostate, but it doesn't shrink the cancer. Finasteride, that's a big key point. I see so many men on finasteride, but they're not aware that the PSA falsely is decreased on finasteride. That doesn't mean their cancer is going away, and it really, I believe, should not be used in the setting of cancer, because it allows the patient not to know what's going on about the cancer, and doctors not to know what's going on. And his PSA kept on rising and rising and rising. And then he had more difficulty urinating, and he tried to remove the catheter, and he had a weak stream, was still urinating all night. And then he had erectile dysfunction, and he stopped finasteride, and he took a treatment called Rezum, which is a treatment to try to reduce the size of the prostate, which is, in my view, not really appropriate because he has cancer. And remember, his PSA was 5 when he started, and now it's up to 33. And still he's had no treatment for his prostate cancers. The cancer's growing like nuts. To go from 5 to 33, it's a 650% increase. And his doctor told him it was just inflammation. And then he had an MRI, which showed an enlarged prostate, suspicious for cancer. Well, of course it's suspicious, because he had cancer years ago and he never got treatment. And he has pelvic pain, he has scrotal pain, he has erectile dysfunction. And most all of this is from having cancer, diagnosed years ago, and never got treated. He's also a smoker. Smokers have an increased risk of prostate cancer. Smokers also damage the whole body pretty much, and also the prostate and other tissues. And then he's also, you got another procedure called UroLift, which is UroLift to try to open the passageway to urinate better, but that actually, I'm told by my urology friends, is not indicated for prostate cancer. So he did everything to fix his prostate, except treat his prostate cancer, which was diagnosed 8 years ago. And he comes to me, he's a nurse at one of the biggest hospitals in New York, one of the super-duper biggest hospitals, where his PSA has gone up to 33, and I examined him. He had a nodular prostate, it was a large prostate. He was on all these medicines and procedures for his prostate problem, but he never in 8 years got treated for the prostate until he came here. And now, finally, with all these troubles, unable to urinate, pelvic pain, testicular pain, difficulty urinating, catheter, years of procedures, UroLift, Rezum, water ablation, steam ablation, procedures to urinate. No one apparently ever thought, and his doctor who diagnosed him with prostate cancer never treated him. And the cancer just kept on growing, with the cancer PSA level increasing by 650%. And finally, after 8 years of beating around the bush, finally he comes to Radio Surgery New York and Dr. Lederman with 9,000 men treated for prostate cancer with a high success rate. And I'll show you the data when you come in. You'll see our data versus proton beam, our data versus radical surgery, our data versus robotic surgery, our data versus other centers. And you'll see why our results are better, and they are better. You'll see the data. We'll see comparison data, and that's what we do. There's a reason why 9,000 men come for prostate cancer treatment, have been treated for cure here at Radio Surgery New York. So we have lots of information to send you about prostate cancer. We have booklets, we have DVDs, we have information, but it's always best to meet in person. This is Dr. Lederman. One more thing I want to tell you. I saw a patient this week with prostate cancer. He came with prostate cancer, and I normally when I see a patient, I see the patient, I examine the patient, and then, of course, for men, I'll ask them, may I examine your prostate? And the person the reason to examine the prostate is to know the stage. That's how we determine the stage, the clinical stage of the prostate. Without that, it can't be done. And this doctor, this doctor had never examined his prostate. He was diagnosed with prostate cancer. He did biopsies. He saw the doctor for years. He was checking him up, doing PSAs, biopsied him, but never examined his prostate. In fact, his prostate was never examined until he came to Dr. Lederman at Radiosurgery New York. And some doctors and things just bypass the exam, which I think is not helpful to the patient. A patient should know the stage, he should know the extent. And that patient had a prostate the size of a baseball, huge, rock-hard prostate from sulcus to sulcus, huge, with lots of problems. And his doctor never examined him, never offered to examine him. He was never having an exam of his prostate with prostate cancer already diagnosed until he came to Radiosurgery New York for his questions to be answered, for data to be given. And, of course, he chose our treatment because he liked to understand the anatomy, the stage, the options, comparison data. He liked to have data in his hand. And we gave him booklets and DVDs. We have DVDs including a dozen patients with prostate cancer with different kinds of treatment. And you'll see that if you wish. If you want that information sent to you, you can call us at 212-CHOICES. 212-CHOICES. You can call now or later or never, whatever is convenient. 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We know that men that are diagnosed with prostate cancer early have the highest chance of success. 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This is Dr. Lederman. We'll be right back.
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4: 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We're just a few steps from the Radio Surgery New York Cancer Treatment Center on Broadway and 38th Street. 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He was the first in New York with fractionated brain radiosurgery, and he's the first in America and in the Western Hemisphere with body radiosurgery. 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
0: Hey, it's Dr. Lederman. I want to talk about a woman, very interesting woman, 63-year-old woman. She's single, no children. She had vaginal bleeding. She was found to have endometrial cancer. So endometrial is a Latin word. Endo means inside, and metrio is the lining of the uterus. So the lining of the uterus is what comes off every month in the woman's menstruation, the lining. So the lining is always fresh and new, waiting for a little fertilized egg to grow a baby. So that's what's growing. And then if it's fertilized, then the menstruation stops for those 9 months and the baby grows and then it starts again and again and again. So she never had children, was never pregnant, but she developed an endometrial cancer, and then the cancer often bleeds. So women who have vaginal bleeding that's unexpected should get checked out for pathology, whether it could be a vaginal cancer, a cervix cancer, endometrial cancer, or other reasons. Not every bleeding is cancer, of course, but she had endometrial cancer. And she had this cancer, and it was a serous cancer of the endometrium, and she had her uterus removed, she had her ovaries removed, they resected her lymph nodes, they resected her omentum, and then she had, at one of the super-duper hospitals, so they did the big surgery, radical surgery, ovary, uterus, omentum, lymph nodes, and then she had chemotherapy, and then she had radiation. She had radiation to the pelvis and radiation to the vagina and radiation to her lymph nodes. And then she had Keytruda, which is immunotherapy. I don't know, I think it's about $200,000 a year. So all the year of chemo is $100,000, immunotherapy is $100,000, radical surgery and radiation was probably another $50,000 or $100,000. This is all one of the biggest super duper hospitals in the area. And then she had cancer that started growing in the pelvic area. So she had radical surgery. She had standard radiation. She had radiation of the vagina. She had radiation of the pelvis. She had radiation of the lymph nodes. She had the Keytruda. She had chemotherapy. And the cancer just kept on growing. It tells you a lot about endometrial cancer, which I could have told you about 40 years ago. As you know, I'm a medical oncologist, a board-certified chemo doctor. I was on the staff at Harvard. I went studied there at Dana-Farber. And chemo does not work very well for endometrial cancer, along with a lot of other cancers. So why'd they give it to you? Well, what do you think? You can tell me why you think that happened. So they gave her Keytruda, they gave her chemo, they gave her standard radiation, which also does not work very well. The endometrial cancer, uterine cancers, do not respond very well to standard radiation, do not respond very well to Keytruda or to immunotherapy or to chemo. And so she came to me with her cancer growing despite all that, despite radical surgery, chemo, radiation, immunotherapy, the cancer growing. And she came to me 6 years ago. 6 years ago, they threw the whole kitchen sink at her, so to speak, and the cancer kept on growing. And this is one of the biggest super-duper hospitals in New York. Super-duper pooper scooper. She came here. We staged her up. We found the cancer was lymph nodes growing in the pelvic area. They were growing despite all that. Just growing despite surgery, chemo, immunotherapy, standard radiation. And, well, we talked about all the options, and they kind of gave her almost all the options except for the best option, which is radio surgery. And with radio surgery, our success rate for endometrial cancer, unlike standard radiation, unlike chemo, unlike immunotherapy, is 90%, and it's durable. When we treat someone 90% of the time, where we attack the cancer will stop or shrink or go away for the rest of the life of the patient. So he had all those treatments. It didn't work. Came here. She had stage 4 cancer, lymph node involvement. Nothing worked. No surgery, no chemo, no radiation. At one of the super-duper pooper-scooper places in town, we treated her 6 years ago. I treated her myself 6 years ago. And now, 6 years later, cancer-free. After we treated her, there was no more chemo, no more immunotherapy, no more Keytruda, no more surgery, only regular visits. We did scans of her and no more surgery, only regular visits. We did scans of her on a regular basis. And everyone asked me, Dr. Lederman, how do you check your patients? Well, we scan them. We test them. We examine them. We do blood tests. We do cancer markers, which is, I think, so uncommon. It seems like we do the best test when other places, I can't tell you about every place, but they seem like often not getting the best test, seem like often not getting cancer markers. This is the work we do every day at 1384 Broadway. This woman now, 6 years later, cancer-free. She came with stage 4 cancer, spread to lymph nodes. Surgery didn't help. Standard radiation didn't help. Chemo didn't help. A year of Keytruda didn't help. The cancer kept on growing until she came to Radio Surgery New York, 1384 Broadway, Broadway and 38th Street, in the heart of New York City. And this is the work that we do every day. And we have lots of information to send. You can call and get information. You can call now or later or never at 212 Choices, 212-246-4237. 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You can email me if you have questions, but it's always best to meet in person. My email is gil@rsny.org, gil@rsny.org. Or come in. You can also come in. There's a 500,000 people that walk through our neighborhood every day between Times Square, Macy's, Herald Square, Port Authority, Penn Station, Grand Central, Bryant Park. There's a 500,000 people every day in our neighborhood. So maybe it's you or your neighbors. You can pick up information. There's no charge. We'll give you DVDs and booklets about our special work. You can learn why one doctor was first in the Western Hemisphere with stereotactic body radial surgery with the most longest experience. One doctor, the same doctor, first in New York with brain radial surgery, non-invasive. Radial surgery is a misnomer. So there's no cutting, no bleeding, no hospitals, no anesthesia. It's a non-invasive treatment in minutes. We make a stereotactic frame, a special frame around your body. We computerize your body. We send in beams, attack the cancer. Like this lady who had stage 4 cancer, nothing worked. She had chemo, didn't work. Immunotherapy didn't work. Surgery didn't work. She had radiation in her vagina, didn't work. Nothing worked until she came here. And now, 6 years later, doing great, cancer-free, and very happy, and more importantly, or maybe equal, very healthy. My name is Dr. Lederman. I want to give you a secret message, and that is that we're on the radio every night at midnight, often many times on the radio, so there's lots to listen to us. My name is Dr. Lederman. I just want to introduce myself. I was born and raised in Waterloo, Iowa. Went to public school, graduated medical school at 25, like my illustrious brother, Dr. Ted, MD at 25 times 2, Dr. Me and Dr. Ted. And then Dr. Ariel Lederman, MD number 3, Dr. Lederman number 3, MD at 25, 3 Dr. Ledermans, real MDs. You won't see an assistant here. 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was on the staff, treating cancer patients, thousands of cancer patients, and then also at Harvard Medical School at the prestigious Joint Center for Radiation Therapy. 3 more years, treated thousands 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If you want to get checked for cancer, the possibility, or if you've been diagnosed and you want the best possible treatment first, or if you're having treatment like this lady with the uterine cancer, nothing worked, give us a call. 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

0: Lederman. We'll be right back.
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1: 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We're just a few steps from the Radio Surgery New York Cancer Treatment Center on Broadway and 38th Street. Dr. Lederman, the leading cancer expert, treats prostate cancer non-invasively. He was the first in New York with fractionated brain radiosurgery, and he's the first in America and in the Western Hemisphere with body radiosurgery. You can also call Dr. Lederman at 212 Choices for a free informative booklet and DVD. Hey, Dr. Lederman, we're back.
2: We are back. I want to talk about kind of a bookend case. This is a 65-year-old woman who came to me years ago with cervix cancer. So she had cervix cancer, and it was metastatic. She had not seen a gynecologist in more than 10 years, so it's a teaching point number one. If you're a woman, please get pap smears. Please get colonoscopies. Please get mammograms if you want to live a long time. So this woman had not seen a gynecologist in a very long time, and she had vaginal bleeding. She had persistent vaginal bleeding for years. She's 65 years old. She's married with a son. She came with her husband. She went to one of the big hospitals in the neighboring area. She had a CAT scan, then went to transfer to a bigger super hospital, and she had a CAT scan, an MRI, and a biopsy. She had cervix cancer. She had cancer of her cervix. The cervix is a Latin word for neck, so it's where the uterus. The uterus is where the baby grows. We explained it a few minutes ago. And the neck of it, the part that closes down, that extends into the vagina, is called the cervix. So she had cancer in the cervix, and she was advised to have chemotherapy for advanced cancer, and she was sent to one of the super duper pooper places, and she was told that she had cancer in her abdomen, in her cervix, and in her chest, stage four. She had been 192 pounds years before. 2 years before, she's 5'8" and went down to 172. So this is fairly common in people who have stage four cancer. They lose weight. She was an ex-smoker. She had a biopsy of the cervix. She had an MRI, which showed this cancer. And she had masses in the chest. She had mediastinal lymph nodes. They were 2 centimeters. She also had cancer in the pelvis. She had a 9-centimeter mass in the right ovary area, metastatic. She had a uterus cancer that was 1.6 centimeters massive, and she had a CA125, a cancer marker for gynecologic cancers, not only gynecologic, but most commonly gynecologic cancer. So if you're a woman, you have gynecologic cancer, you may want to know what your CA125 was. Normal's 35. Hers, it was 3,500, 100-fold elevated. Was not 35, was not 350, it was 3,500 CA125. And her CEA, another cancer marker, normal was 3, hers was 99. And her CA199, another cancer marker, usually it's more common in pancreas cancer, and her it was 6,524, normally it's 35. She had a large mass in her cervix, and this is what she had. I examined her. She had a 15-centimeter mass in the abdomen, huge mass. She did not want a pelvic exam. She had stage 4 cancer, and she had gone to super-duper general for a second opinion, and she was told she had stage 4 cancer. This is 3 years ago, and she was told she had to have chemo, chemo, chemo, chemo, chemo. That was the only option she was given, and she said no. She adamantly refused chemo. She had this huge mass in the pelvis, 15 centimeters. Cancer traveled to lymph nodes, cancer traveled to the liver, cancer traveled to the chest. And she wanted only radiosurgery, non-invasive treatment. This is the work we do every day. And we talked about all the options. We explained all the options to her. We don't hide anything. We're very straightforward. There's signs on the wall, the artwork of radiosurgery. There's in our package we give all the options, chemo, immunotherapy, surgery, hospice, standard radiation, and then fancy forms of radiation. This is the work that we do every day. And for over 3 years, she's been coming only to me. One day I did convince her to go see a chemo doctor, and she ran away. She just did not want chemo for stage 4 cancer, and she's had our treatment only. And the last year, she's had 1 year with no cancer. growth. He's been in remission and now has a new spot in the liver, and she wants that new spot treated. And this is the work that we do every day at 1384 Broadway, Broadway and 38th Street in the heart of New York City. So she's been coming on a regular basis. We, of course, see her. Like I've told you earlier, we check our patients. We get scans. We try to get the best scans at the best place. We get blood tests, scans, cancer markers. And now she has a new nodule in the liver. And we've treated several sites in her before. All the sites are in remission. She has a new spot. She has stage 4 cancer. Previously, over the last 3 years, every spot we've treated has been rendered disease-free. And our treatment, like most every patient, she's had no side effects, she has no cutting, no bleeding, no chemo, and she goes months, sometimes years, without any growth of the cancer, even though she has stage 4 cancer, only treated with radiosurgery. She now has cancer in the liver, and she's been approved by her insurance company. And one more thing I should tell you, that we always get approval of insurances for coverage. There's no tricks or sticks here. So she has the approval, we get approval for the scans. We examine her, we see her, we talk about all the options. Every time we see her, we talk about all the options. And now she has a new spot, and she's so confident that we've been successful in the past that she wants our treatment only. And this is the work we do every day at 1384 Broadway, Broadway and 38th Street, the home of radiosurgery. We've treated 40,000 patients with high success where we attack the cancer, even with stage 4 cancer, even with this woman. And she knows that for adenocarcinoma of the cervix, chemo does not work very well. She wants our treatment. She wants no surgery, no chemo. And for years, she's had our treatment only and has had periods where she's been in remission and now has a small spot compared to what we previously treated. Previously, we treated masses as large as 15 centimeters, like a big melon. So this is much easier for her and for us, and this is the work we do every day at 1384 Broadway. Even though she went to the biggest places, they told her she had to have chemo. She walked away years ago, never had chemo, is fully active, carry on all her normal activities, her loving duties with her husband and her son and her work, and all her social activities. And she's a very social, loving person. This is Dr. Lederman. And conversely, we talked about several women. I want to talk about a man now, almost another pelvic cancer, you might say. This is a 61-year-old man, and he came to me 12 years ago for prostate cancer. So 12 years ago, he came for a Gleason 7 cancer. He had a PSA of 7.64. He was seen at one of the big hospitals in a neighboring state. He was told he had a Gleason 7 cancer. Over there, they did no CAT scan, no MRI, no bone scan. He was waking up twice a night to urinate. He had increased frequency of urination. He had back pain. And we offered to get scans of his prostate, MRI, bone scans, even PET scans. His weight was 220. He's 6 foot tall. He had smoked in the past. He'd smoked for 30 years, which, you know, has an increased risk of developing cancer, even prostate cancer. And we advised against that. He was having blood in the stool. We arranged for colonoscopy for him. I examined him. He had an enlarged prostate. He had a Gleason 7, PSA 7.62. And he was treated 12 years ago. So it shows the durability of our treatment. 12 years cancer-free. And he comes on a regular basis. We've even treated his wife. His wife learned about our treatment for arthritis. She was treated to the right knee and the left knee. And she's so happy with arthritis treatment. He and she are learning about radiation medicine. Radiation medicine is for much more than just cancer. So we've treated his wife for arthritis of the knees. Much happy improvement, dramatic improvement. We treated his prostate cancer 12 years ago, cancer-free, 12 years. So why are we talking about him now? It could be enough. It could be enough. You could say, hey, Dayenu, it's enough. But in fact, now he comes with a new cancer, totally unrelated to the prostate, totally unrelated to his wife's arthritis. He now has a cancer of the urethra, the passageway in the penis that the urine travels to get out to the world. So he has a total separate cancer. His PSA is still zero, but he has a urothelial cancer, a separate cancer in the urothelium, the tube, the urethra, the tube that's next to the prostate, going out to the world. So you can imagine a cancer in the prostate, and the penis is just next door, and that's where his new cancer is. And he was seen at one of the super-duper big hospitals in a neighboring state, and he was told they had to remove his penis. And this is a patient who has been so happy with our treatment of the prostate, his wife so happy with her treatment of the arthritis, and now he's got a cancer of the penis, and he does not want his penis to be removed. And we finished treatment of him. He came to us, and we found that it was technically possible to treat his penis, treat the urethra with no cutting and no bleeding, and this is the work we do. And now both cancers are in remission. His prostate cancer is now 12 and a half years out. His urethra cancer is in remission. And, of course, we get testing. We have the urologist look inside the penis and urethra. We do MRIs. We do blood tests, physical exam. He's in remission from two separate cancers. The prostate treated 12 years ago, PSA 0, and now the urethra just next door in a man who did not want his penis to be removed, and you can imagine why. And his wife, too. His wife's happy that her husband's healthy, gone through treatment here, two separate cancers, prostate and urethra in his penis, and she's been treated with radiation medicine, low-dose radiation for her knees. Both knees are treated. She is better. He is better. Everyone's happy. Four separate areas in one family. Prostate, urethra, right knee, left knee. This is the work we do. And we have new information to share, not only about prostate cancer and other cancers, also about arthritis for low doses of radiation, which has been used for decades, thousands of patients treated. Very safe, very easy, with a high success rate, with most patients very happy about the success of arthritis going away. And this wife is happy, double, triple, quadruple happy for her husband's prostate, her husband's urethra, for her right knee, her left knee. My name is Dr. Lederman. Call us for information. 2 and 2 choices, 2 and 2 choices, 2 and 2, 246-4237, 2 and 2, 246-4237. Whether you want information about prostate or skin cancers or breast cancers or colon cancers or arthritis, even plantar fasciitis like Usain Bolt, the world's fastest man, give us a call if you wish. My name is Dr. Lederman. We'll be right back. 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
0: We're back. I want to talk about a man, really incredible man. He came to me as a 73-year-old man. He was widowed. He had diabetes, had high blood pressure. He was given hormones elsewhere for prostate cancer. He was at one of the biggest hospitals. His PSA was 23. Normal PSA. PSA is blood test, prostatic specific antigen. Normal is 4. His was 23. He had a Gleason 7 cancer. He was seen at one of the biggest hospitals. They put him on hormones. I guess they thought he was over the hill, 73. He should go home and take the hormones and, call it a day. He was urinating twice at night. He had frequent urination. His eating was fine. His weight was 168. He's 5'8". And he he's a very active man. And he very interesting man. His best friend married his daughter. So the three of them come as one very happy group. And this man, I treated him more than 10 years ago. Actually, it was his anniversary last week, 10-year anniversary. He had a very high-risk cancer. PSA normal is 4. His was 23, so it's considered very high-risk. And it was also Gleason 7, which is more high-risk. And he had been on hormones, which doesn't cure anybody by itself, at one of the super-duper big hospitals. And his daughter, who's married to his best friend, brought him and her father and her husband, and they both had high risk cancer, and they both came to me 10 years ago. So they both came, and they all three came together: the father, the daughter, and the daughter's new husband, who was the best friend of this patient. And they all had prostate cancer, high risk. One had a very high Gleason 8 cancer, one had Gleason 7 with PSA 23, and they are all now in remission, doing great with a good quality of life. They travel the world. They're in the black community, and I've told you before that in the black community, 1 in 6 black men get prostate cancer, 1 in 23 would die of prostate cancer. He's 10 years out. He came to me at 73. He's now 83 and active, travels the world. He's so handsome, wears the nicest clothes, and is always dapper. His wife is, his daughter is, he has no wife. His wife died. His daughter is so beautiful, and his son-in-law, who was his best friend, still is his best friend, also so dapper, so great. It's great to have great results, and these three people are wonderful. Two men, both treated for high-risk cancer, together. They came every day together, and now together are in remission, doing great. And this is the work we do at 1384 Broadway. I'll talk about a woman who came to me for arthritis. She was seen by one of the most famous bone doctors in New York, and I have his note about her. So he wrote, "This most famous bone doctor does knee transplants and knee replacements and hip replacements." So he wrote, "She's a 65-year-old woman. She had knee pain for 12 years. She complained about knee pain on the medial aspect of the knee, pain at night, difficulty walking, the knee buckling, the knee locking. She had weight-bearing pain. She had pain going up and down the stairs. They said she could only walk and tolerate the pain. She had swelling of the knee. She had non-invasive treatment. She had anti-inflammatory medicines. She had injections in the knee. She had previous surgery on the knee." And he wrote, he examined her, and he wrote he had severe pain in the medial aspect, moderate pain in the lateral aspect, moderate pain in the anterior aspect. And he wrote down, I have his note in my hand. It says that she, quote, "Patient meets established criteria for surgery replacement of the knee." And then he wrote, "I have discussed treatment options for knee arthritis in detail. We've discussed the risks, benefits, and alternatives using anti-inflammatories, modification of activities, physical therapy, cortisones, and total knee replacement." And then he wrote, "At this point, non-operative treatments are no longer providing significant pain relief. The patient would like to proceed with total knee replacement." And then he wrote down, "We discussed the hospital stay, post-operative rehab, the risk of surgery, including pain, persistent pain, need for reoperation, infection, stiffness, blood clot, neurovascular injury, medical complications." He wrote down that she understands the risk of surgery, would like to proceed with total knee replacement. And he wrote about this woman with arthritis, "We have reviewed the typical recovery after total knee replacement surgery and have discussed the fact that full recovery after total knee replacement can take 1 year or more." And he said that she's all scheduled for surgery. She has no contraindications to have the surgery, and she's scheduled, and it's one of the most famous. She's had at one of the biggest super-duper hospitals. Well, what did she do next? Well, she heard about Dr. Lederman and treatment of arthritis here on the radio. In fact, one of her friends also told her, "Hey, why don't you go see Dr. Lederman about arthritis treatment?" She came here, and I saw her, and I examined her, and elsewhere they said she had severe pain in her knee when he touched her. I examined her. There was no pain. And I spoke to her, and I asked her if he told her about all the options, and she said no. I said, "What'd she mean?" I said, "Well, he didn't tell me about all the options. He just wanted to do surgery." "And did he do an MRI?" "No, there was no MRI done. There was no MRI done. No, what I think is the best test, did not do. He just proposed for surgery, gave her a date for surgery, told her it'd be a year of recovery, and she may never get better." I asked her if he ever told her about low-dose radiation for arthritis with Dr. Lederman, and she said no. So how can they say they're talking about all the options if they don't explain about all the options, including low-dose radiation? And the whole point of low-dose radiation for arthritis is to try to relieve pain and suffering so that the patient gets better and doesn't need radical surgery, doesn't want to throw their knee in the garbage can, wants to keep their knee, but use low-dose radiation to try to decrease the inflammatory cells. And this is the work we do. Decades of work has been showing that thousands of patients benefit, with the vast majority of patients benefiting from low-dose radiation for arthritis of the hips, the knees, the hands, the shoulders, the elbows. Very high success. We've treated many patients. We've not seen any side effects or complications. The vast majority of the patients are very happy with the improvement of their pain and activity, can walk better, move better, be faster, get out of chairs better, climb stairs better after low-dose radiation for hip, knee, elbow, hand, shoulder pain, arthritis, bursitis, tendonitis, synovitis. This is the work we do. 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The world's fastest man had low-dose radiation. If you or your loved ones have arthritis, plantar fasciitis, you may wish to consider calling us at 212 Choices, 212-246-4237.
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6: 64 degrees, clear skies at 5 o'clock. Good morning, I'm Larry Kofsky. No contract, no talks, no trains. Strike against the Long Island Railroad now on its second day, with the big test coming tomorrow when Long Islanders return to work. Management is blaming the unions.
7: In a statement, MTA Chairman Jan Oliber says, quote, "We upped our proposals again and again. Our last offer literally gave them everything they said they wanted in terms of pay, but they rejected even that." Lieber says the MTA was ready to sign a three-year deal since they could not agree on pay for a fourth year, and that the unions again said no. He added, quote, "For me, it's become apparent that these unions always intended to strike." Lieber says the MTA will not raise fares on riders. He also says the unions would not budge on overtime reforms. Andrew Whitman, WOR News.
6: The unions see things differently, saying the walkout is the fault of management. Kevin Sexton is National Vice President of the Brotherhood of Locomotive Engineers and Trainmen.
8: After 2 days of round-the-clock negotiations, the parties were unable to reach a deal. This was a management-provoked strike, as far as we are concerned.
6: MTA contingency plans include limited rush hour bus service from Ronkonkoma, Huntington, Bayshore, Hicksville, Mineola, and Hempstead Lake State Park. Officials say it's best to work from home if possible. Police in the Bronx are investigating after a woman told them her car was shot at as she was driving in the area of the Cross Bronx Expressway and Taylor Avenue. She says bullets shattered her rear window. Two kids who were in the back seat were injured from broken glass. The NYPD says a 15-year-old boy is facing attempted murder charges in connection with a gunfight in the Bronx that injured a little girl.
9: Cops say the boy, whose name is being withheld because of his age, is also facing assault and weapons charges. It happened in broad daylight near Southern Boulevard and Westchester Avenue in the Bronx. The New York Daily News reports the 5-year-old girl's mother says she was holding her daughter's hand when she noticed a group of guys, sensed they were about to fight, ran into a store, and then bullets started flying. The girl was grazed behind her ear and is expected to recover. Police are still looking for two other suspects and say they believe the gunfight was gang related. Lisa Salvati, WOR News.
6: President Trump is defending comments he made saying he doesn't think Americans' finances think about Americans' finances when it comes to the Iran war.
10: When people hear me say it, everybody agrees. Short-term pain. It's going to be short-term pain. But the pain is much less than people thought.
6: In a Fox News interview taped in China, the president said he would not let the upcoming midterm elections impact his decision-making on Iran. He reiterated that Iran cannot be allowed to have a nuclear weapon. WOR News Time, 5:03. Sports and weather next.
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6: In sports, the Subway Series is tied at one game apiece after the Mets beat the Yankees at Citi Field last night 6-3. David Peterson picked up the win for the Mets. Carlos Rodon took the loss. Game 3 this afternoon. The Knicks will find out their opponent in the NBA Eastern Conference Finals tonight as the Cleveland Cavaliers visit the Detroit Pistons in Game 7 of their Eastern Conference Semifinal Series.
14: Here's your WOR Weather Channel forecast. A warming trend will continue on this Sunday. There will be a few clouds this morning, then plenty of sun for the afternoon with a high headed to 89. Partly cloudy overnight with a low in the upper 60s. The high on Monday will approach 84 with some more sun through the afternoon hours, and a sunny and hot Tuesday as the high eventually climbs into the low 90s. I'm meteorologist.

0: They hid Bin Laden from us, and they're letting Iran park their planes so they can't be blown up and all kinds of other stuff. And they're the arbiters for this peace deal?
1: It's ridiculous.
0: Anyway, I don't want to get off on that. This is the story that's getting so much attention today. It's in the New York Times. The Trump administration's public portrayal of a shattered Iranian military is sharply at odds with what U.S. intelligence agencies are telling policymakers behind closed doors. This is according to classified assessments from early this month that show Iran has regained access to most of its missile sites, launchers, and underground facilities. Most alarming to some senior officials is evidence that Iran has restored operational access to 30 of the 33 missile sites it maintains along the Strait of Hormuz.
1: Oh, my.
0: Which, of course, could threaten American warships and oil tankers transiting the narrow waterway. So I don't know anything about this, so I can't claim incompetence or, you know, anything, really. I don't know anything about this. But I'm just shocked with, after all that bombing and the idea that we had decimated their ability to, you know, fire back at us, that we, you know, really had some supremacy in the skies and could do whatever we wanted, that they got 30 of 33 rocket launchers still going along the strait.
1: Yeah, we do have supremacy in the sky and all that sort of stuff, but it looks, and we ought to talk to Mike Lyons about this.
0: I'm going to tomorrow.
1: It looks like they went to ground, in a way. They hid their stuff and buried it or whatever, took it deep underground, knowing that the attacks were coming.
0: In general, for the whole country, Iran still fields about 70% of its mobile launchers across the country and has retained roughly 70% of its pre-war missile stockpile, according to the assessments. That stockpile encompasses both ballistic missiles, which can target other nations in the region, and a smaller supply of cruise missiles, which can be used against shorter-range targets on land or at sea. That is pretty troubling stuff. Now, at the same time, the story came out today that yesterday, the story came out that the UAE had also bombed Iran during this whole war. Today, the story's out that Saudi Arabia joined Israel and us in the bombing.
1: Oh.
0: And kept it quiet the whole time. For obvious reasons. I mean, that could disrupt a lot of their population. I mean, if it was a big splashy headline that Saudi Arabia joins the Jews in bombing Muslims.
1: Well, you write that headline in Saudi, you get your hands chopped off if you're lucky. Yeah, yeah, and they say they have regained access to roughly 90% of its underground missile storage and launch facilities nationwide. I'm reminded of our last conversation with Mike Lyons, in which we were talking about the fact that given the narrowness of the Strait of Hormuz and, you know, just the modern weaponry, drones and otherwise, you practically cannot eliminate a country's capacity to do violence. All you can do is eliminate their will to do violence. By beating them down so hard, they say, let me up, I've had enough.
0: I don't understand it, but it's clearly true. Having lived through, well, Vietnam as a really little kid when I, you know, was reading about it later when I got older. But also Iraq, Afghanistan, now Iran. You just can't accomplish what you need to accomplish with air power. You just can't,
1: no.
0: Apparently. And it doesn't quite make sense to me, but it clearly is true. Unless you're going to put, you know, 100,000 troops on the ground and go through cities with guys, you can't do what you want to do, apparently.
1: Yeah. Well, there's a hell of a lot you can do by putting, say, a missile launching system on an elevator and taking it six stories underground.
0: Apparently.
1: Then we have to use our super giant ordnance to get to those. And if you have hundreds of them, well, it's tough to make that happen. You got to get your enemy to capitulate.
0: So we can move on to other topics, but it certainly seems to me on this that if Trump is going to, as he said again yesterday before he got on the plane headed to China, if he's sticking to his guns, and I sure hope he is, that look, only one thing matters. They are not going to get a nuclear weapon.
1: Mm-hmm.
0: Then we got to go back to bombing the crap out of them.
1: Probably. Yeah. Yeah, can't imagine any other route,
0: and
1: honestly.
0: The other thing that he's not going to say out loud, but I think is also true, they can't control the Strait of Hormuz.
1: Right.
0: So I think that's just as true. If those two things are absolutes, no nukes, Strait opens back up again, we got to start bombing the crap out of them again.
1: Even then, it's going to be a tough nut to crack, especially the Strait, given what I was saying about, you know, capability and drones and the rest of it. Here's the what I love about events and laws and things that human beings do that I always accuse the left of not taking into consideration. There

0: are secondary effects. If A happens, how will people adjust? What will they do that will change the world? And convoys of heavy-duty trucks are now barreling across the Arabian Desert as an escape valve from the jammed-up Strait of Hormuz. And it's just absolutely spectacular.
1: Moving across stuff across the border by land.
0: Yeah, exactly.
1: Yeah.
0: Lots and lots and lots of trucks, mostly running around the clock, two drivers each. There's an executive at Alcoa, former executive, who's been watching this unfold and has connections. He says 600 trucks became 1,600, became 2,000. Now we've got 3,500 trucks running from the Gulf to the Red Sea. They pause just long enough to refuel while one dude sleeps in the back. And
1: that's interesting, because I didn't bring this the other day. Some Iranian foreign minister, speakers, whatever, said our border is twice the length of the distance across the United States, our entire border around our country. Mm. You can't police all of that. We can move stuff overland and get stuff in and out of the country that way. Mm-hmm. I thought that does sound like a problem.
0: Yeah. So here's an expert who said they will have caught up. Well, okay. So he's in the fertilizer business. This one guy being quoted. Who he is doesn't matter that much.
1: Sun Tzu or whatever the name of the guy is who wrote The Art of War.
0: Yeah.
1: He's got to have some saying in there. This truism. The other side gets a vote. Because that is the most truest thing about all fights and wars and business deals or whatever.
0: Oh, yeah.
1: The other side gets a vote. You can come up with your plan, but they get to come up with their plan. And you don't always guess correctly what that's going to be.
0: Right. So here's the CEO of a Saudi state-controlled mining company that was caught up in the blockade and serious about it and helped get the giant number of trucks going. He said they'll have caught up on its export backlog by the end of May. He said, whether I truly believe we could do it
1: That's
0: or
1: two
0: not,
1: weeks.
0: I don't know. The drive is making a meaningful dent in a fertilizer shortage that's threatening the global food supply, but we're making real progress.
1: That's the only current leverage we have if we're not going to bomb. The idea is we're crushing their economy because they can't get anything in or out. Well, if they are getting things in and out, and if they're caught back up to normal in 2 weeks, and we got no leverage other than bombing. Wow, that's quite a development.
0: Yikes.
1: Yeah, it's going to be fun to watch.
0: Yikes. The IRGC is no fathead Maduro.
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2: So Katie Green does our news and is part of the show every day, and she's having a baby, like, very shortly, and we're about to put her on the air. And I think if we can somehow drag out the conversation.
3: Yes.
2: She'll lose track of time and have the baby on the air.
3: Oh.
2: And I think that would really be good for us. And we could sell sponsorships.
3: Oh, yeah. Be a great ratings stunt.
2: This contraction brought to you by Pampers.
3: Wow. Wow. Wow. Can you charge them retroactively for that? Do we have Katie?
2: Yeah.
3: Ladies and gentlemen, the fabulous Katie Green, live from the delivery room, calling in. Hi, Katie.
2: Wow.
4: There would be so many FCC violations if you guys tried to do that stunt. That would not work.
2: You are a dedicated radio professional. Are you actually, you're actually at the hospital in a bed?
4: I am at the hospital in a bed having contractions as we speak.
3: Wow. In the like super nice modern delivery room setting or what?
4: Yeah, it's a beautiful room. It's huge. And I'm the bed's actually comfortable, which is odd. And it's been great.
2: And of course, you didn't know this, but we had a radio contest last week where five listeners got to be there. So if you got the listeners there, we're watching you have the baby.
3: Plus,
4: those are the people that keep coming to the
2: yes,
4: door.
2: Those are listeners who won a contest.
3: Plus, when you signed the paperwork to start working with us, you signed away the naming rights to the baby. So please welcome Baby McBabyface.
4: God damn it. It's always the fine print that I yes. don't read.
3: Right. So how you feeling?
4: I feel pretty good. There was a little bit of a starting process to this whole getting induced thing that involved a balloon and not the type that you would see at a party.
3: Hmm.
4: And that was painful. But now that part's over, we're good. And then in about an hour, they're talking about breaking my water, and then little Jack Joe Mike will be here shortly after that.
3: Wow. Wow. In about an hour.
4: Depending on how long it takes from there, but that's apparently when they break that water, that's when it's like go time.
2: Sure. Are you ready to have that baby out of you?
4: Holy hell, am I? over it.
3: You know, Katie, there are a number of steps in the miracle that is having and raising a child where God's plan is so wise. I mean, because childbirth is no walk in the park, and you know that, obviously.
2: I found it fairly easy.
3: Oh, boy. wow, I'd have your head on a swivel walking in your car. All of our women listeners are going to be here to murder you, all the moms anyway. But at the point that you're ready to give birth, you're like, I don't care. Let's get this done. It's like when your kid finally leaves the house, you'd think you'd be heartbroken. But they're so sassy. You're like, yeah, I'm going to cry, but good luck.
4: Right. Yeah. Oh, the amount of people that have told me, you know, really enjoy these last couple of weeks because you're going to miss it. The hell I am.
2: Wow.
4: I've been telling everybody I'm serving him an eviction notice. He's out.
3: Wow.
2: An eviction notice. That's funny. The time is up.
3: Yeah. There's a 2-year process for that if you're having a baby in California. So, anyway.
4: Oh, great.
3: Well, you know, we're super crazy excited for you and happy for you and got our fingers crossed and a lot of the folks listening, hopes and prayers and fingers crossed as well.
4: I appreciate you guys very much. And you guys, you'll be on the list of the first to know when he's here. So
2: cool.
4: I'll be texting you guys shortly.
2: Cool.
4: Yeah.
2: We'll announce it on the air then. It's going to happen while we're on the air today. That's crazy.
3: Yeah.
4: Hopefully.
3: Yeah.
4: That's my entire goal is to make sure that it happens while you guys are still on the air.
2: You're trying to back time it to the top of the hour.
3: What a trooper. Oh my gosh. Hey, give our best to your mom and pop and stay in touch. All right.
4: I absolutely will. Thanks, guys.
5: All right. Okay. Hey, Katie.
3: Good luck.
5: Katie, one big push and just shoot him out.
2: Michael.
4: Thank you, Michael.
5: All right.
4: Spoken like a true doctor who knows what he's doing. Right on.
3: Oh, yeah. Yeah. Yeah. He chat GPT there. All right. Thanks, Katie. Wow. Wow.
2: I know. Such a big deal.
3: Oh, impossible to summarize.
2: No. There's the life before you had a kid and the life after you had a kid, and they are very different. And not including, and this is the part you just can't possibly know, all the changes that happen in your brain.
3: Mm-hmm.
2: I mean, because of course you can't know. Your brain changes. It literally changes.
3: Neurologically,
2: your hormones change and your brain changes when you have a baby, when you have a kid. Men and women.
3: Mm-hmm.
2: The responsibility is never. You look at the world differently.
3: Yeah.
2: There's no understanding that unless you've done it.
3: Yeah, the fabulous Caitlin Flanagan, who's we mentioned, I guess last week, she wrote a great piece for the Free Press, has another piece out. It was for Mother's Day, and she was talking about how, you know, the question of to have a kid or not at all is a thing among young women. And she made the joke that women, young women, are looking at it exactly the way men have been telling women to look at things forever. Logically. And, you know, and the pluses and minuses and blah, blah, blah. And that young women never get the, it is a miracle that will change everything about you in so many good ways. Talk. It's out of fashion. It's just the dollars and cents, convenience, career, vacation will become difficult.
2: Right.
3: I don't get to do things on my schedule anymore. It sounds like a net negative to me.
2: You're right. Nobody talks up the part that most parents talk about being the greatest thing that ever happened in your life.
3: Yeah. Why don't you poll, say, 1,000 parents and ask them if you could go back again, would you undo it?
2: Oh, God.
3: And look at that teeny tiny number. It's like a trial with no defense attorney. All you have is the prosecution of the idea of motherhood. Talking about women now, obviously. But the defense never gets to speak. It's a weird culture. It's partly that our media and so many of our idea shapers are of a monoculture.
2: I can't believe she called in while we're on the air.
3: I know.
2: Hours before she's going to have a baby.
3: I know.
2: Like maybe an hour before she's going to have a baby.
3: Yeah, we didn't ask her to.
2: No.
3: Yeah. Yeah.
2: Make it clear, we did not demand that she call in.
3: Oh, my God, no.
2: An hour before she's having a baby.
3: No. Wow.
2: Very exciting.
3: You'd hate to get scammed out of your baby. And that's why Incognia is so important. Yeah, I didn't have anything better. When did that transition to the birthing rooms where, you know, they shouldn't be filthy, but...
2: In the 90s?
3: I don't know.
2: Was it earlier than that?
3: I don't know. Well,
2: when did they stop? I talked about this. Listen, this one horrifies me for whatever reason. Because it happened to me. But the whole whisking the baby away from mom...
3: Yeah.
2: When did they stop doing that? Here's your baby. Everything that, you know, intuitively about nature would be mom is going to stay with the baby. I'm sure that's the way it's been for a million years. But we're going to take your baby away and go put it in a room full of screaming babies with bright lights.
3: Right. Yeah.
2: What the hell? Whose idea was that? And how did it last so long? But when did that change? Because they would never do that now.
3: No. As I've made the point before, America fell in love with science in the 20th century and got way carried away.
2: That's what people should think about when you say trust the science.
3: Oh, yeah.
2: Trust the science. You used to grab a newborn and take it away from their mom.
3: Right.
2: Now we've decided like the best thing you could possibly do in their entire lives is hand it to mom and have it being laying on mom's chest.
3: Trust the nature. Yeah. Kate, our oldest, was born in 1992, and we had the comfortable, nice birthing room. We're quite pleased with that. And she actually had some significant complications during the birth. The minute they determined she was fine, yeah, she was with mom.
2: Did you ever consider doing the hot tub birth?
3: No.
2: You have the baby in the hot tub?
3: No, I don't really love hot tubs at all, and neither does Judy, so she likes them more than I do.
2: We have some friends that did the home hot tub birth.
3: Really?
2: Yeah, it seemed to be fine.
3: Is the kid underwater?
2: It's a water birth. They call it a water birth.
3: Yeah. Why?
2: It's more natural because that's the way we're designed.
3: Do you have gills, ma'am? The answer is no. Give birth in the air.
2: I think it's
3: not
2: just
3: in the air, but in air.
2: I think it's just hot tubs feel good, so.
3: Yeah, well, there's nothing wrong with that. I get lightheaded in hot tubs if they're over, you know, like a certain temperature. Then I'm afraid I'm going to slip under and drown like Chandler from Friends. From lightheadedness.
2: We start with Katie there in the birthing room and we end with don't want to drown like Chandler in a hot tub.
3: Right? Right? That's an embarrassing obit. You don't want to die a caveman death, but you don't want to die a Hollywood drug addict death either.
2: No, you don't. Okay, as soon as Katie has her baby, she will be calling us back. And
3: I doubt it.
2: You don't think?
3: She will never hear from her again.
2: Right. Okay, we got more on the way. Stay here.
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2: You've tuned into the best weekend talk show in America. Hey there, we are Armstrong and Getty. Man, we had a busy week of doing 20 hours of live radio. We talked about the war in Iran, of course, the Trump-Xi summit, of course, and a lot of other news of the day, and you're going to hear the best stuff we did. We do 20 hours every week. If you like this and you want more, you can find our podcast. It's Armstrong and Getty On Demand. Look for Armstrong and Getty On Demand. Hope you enjoy the best weekend talk show in America. I just saw a thing up on the King Charles was addressing Parliament for some reason, and there might be a new election there, and the Prime Minister might go. Anyway, King Charles was there at Buckingham Palace. I didn't know they did this. He was sitting on the throne, a throne, I suppose it's the throne. He's sitting on the throne.
3: Reading the newspaper.
2: colloquially like it's a toilet.
3: Oh, an
2: actual like, wow. like in an old timey movie throne.
3: Sure,
2: it looked exactly like it, like Henry VIII, mm-hmm. And he's on this big giant gold throne with plush red pillows, and he's got this giant cape around his shoulders, and a big freaking crown on his head.
3: Yep.
2: How do they still do that? I don't like the whole king thing at all, but. You call him a king and he wears a suit and he, you know, he speaks to Parliament now and then. But the actual sitting on a throne with a crown? How do you hang on to that?
3: And the big fur cape.
2: That's
3: I love that.
2: That's so ridiculous.
3: I know. Especially because I'm reading Tim Sandifer's fabulous.
2: I need a eunuch. Somebody get me a couple of eunuchs.
3: Better get me a couple in case the first one gets fired out.
2: What that are you guy do? There, make him a new eunuch. I want him to sing later for me.
3: I say. Especially I'm reading Tim Sandifer's wonderful book, Proclaiming Liberty, and the early part of it has to do with the relationship of the colonies and the crown and Parliament, and how England, you know, went through a couple of kings and beheaded one and ran the other one out of town, and then there were big disputes about how much power they ought to have versus Parliament, blah, blah, blah. So for the longest time, maybe forever, they've been like, what is a king anyway? We got to have one, right? Everybody knows we got to have a king, but we don't know what he ought to be really or do. And so get rid of it. But
2: Tim is on the show tomorrow. Be talking about his book, among other things.
3: Oh, fantastic. Excellent.
2: I just thought that looked so ridiculous. Hello! You got the crown on? Come on.
3: Speaking of leadership, the biggest state in the union, Cal Unicornia, trying to elect a new governor because the old one is termed out and wants to be the president, even though he's a putz. And the Democratic Party in a one party state of hacks has churned out some pretty uninspiring choices, including the current front runner, Javier Becerra, who I'll tell you more about in a minute. But he utterly undistinguished as a congressman. He's a handsome guy and he's reasonably well spoken, but did nothing as a congressman. Inexplicably, he was named state attorney general, did nothing but sue Trump, and then became health secretary in the Biden administration and was, according to Biden officials, a complete embarrassment.
2: Yeah,
3: so why wouldn't he run for governor?
2: We talked about that Politico piece from last week in which they are quoting all kinds of former Biden people saying, I mean, they're laughing behind the scenes and slapping their forehead. This guy's going to be the governor of California? He doesn't know anything about anything. And the way you know this is true, and it didn't even occur to me until it was pointed out by Politico, he was the secretary of HHS during the biggest pandemic in a century, and he was a nothing.
3: Right.
2: You have no memory. I have zero memory of him saying or doing anything ever. No. He was a non-entity when his department, with the biggest budget in America, he had no role in the pandemic. That shows you what a nothing he is, and he might be governor. That's hilarious.
3: Yeah, they described him as an embarrassment at briefings and that sort of thing.
0: Dummy. Well,
3: he's the front runner, and we'll get to some great audio in a second or two.
1: Can you hand me my phone?
3: Oh, yeah, sorry.
1: Joe's got my phone.
3: I was going through it, making him take all the nudes of me out of there.
2: So
3: better not be copies.
2: So we're about to play this clip of Javier De Serra sitting down for an interview. And I saw this online yesterday. And David Axelrod, who was the campaign manager for Barack Obama, so he knows a little something about running for office and politics and Democratic politics. He said, as HHS secretary during COVID, Basari rarely was the administration's point person in communicating the American public on the pandemic. This may be the reason why. Here's what it sounded like in the interview yesterday.
3: So he interviewed with Annie Rose Ramos for KTLA-5 in Los Angeles, and this is going completely viral. It's 90 and 91. Let's go with 90 first, Michael.
4: This is the start of our interview with Javier Becerra in Highland Park.
5: By the way, this is a profile piece. This is not a gotcha piece, right?
4: Well, look, I think these questions are fair. It's in order to learn about you as a candidate.
5: So why is it about the profile?
4: I don't know how you define profile, but I'd like to begin the interview.
5: The way I describe profile is you talk about all the things that I've done, things I want to do, and along with some tough questions, but not only tough questions.
3: Wow. So he's begging her for a softball interview while the cameras roll. And he's getting killed for this.
2: How weak is that?
3: Even the New York Times, as Becerra rises in polls, he draws fire for trying to direct interview. And they soft-pedal it in the New York Times, how humiliating it was.
2: Your point about it being a one-party state, so everybody that rises to a high level in California, you're in a one-party state, you're never challenged by anybody with a compliant media.
3: Yeah.
2: And so the same thing happened with Katie Porter, the whole, where she cut off that interview and got all angry and everything like that was basically the same thing. Yeah. Like, why are you asking me hard questions and treating me like a politician here?
3: Do you not understand how this works?
2: Yeah. You do a profile piece, i.e. a puff piece about all my accomplishments.
3: Right.
2: And don't say anything that's going to make me look bad. That's the way it's been my whole life. Why is it changing now?
3: Yeah, aside from, and I swear this is true, it's not hyperbolic, I'm not trying to be persuasive or bomb Chucky or anything like that. Aside from, just general, some charisma, the only thing you need to gain high office in California is to check the boxes of acceptability to the big unions, the public employee unions, the nurses unions, et cetera, the teachers unions, God knows, and the trial attorneys, among others. And as long as you pledge that you will faithfully execute exactly what they tell you to do, you will be anointed, whatever the office happens to be. I mean, Kamala Harris is the proof beyond proof of that.
2: Yeah, but how could you rise to the level that this Javier Becerra is? And like be completely, you haven't ever seen on television people running for big offices,
3: right,
2: and doing interviews and having to answer questions.
3: Yeah.
2: You've never encountered that in your life?
3: He comes off as a simpleton,
2: doesn't he? Like a child.
3: Yeah.
2: This is a profile piece, right? You're just supposed to talk about my accomplishments?
3: Well, a profile piece is when you talk about the things I want to do and what I've accomplished. Yeah, I'm a professional reporter, as Annie Ramos is thinking. Yeah, I'll ask you what I want.
2: Plus, the fact that you are unaware that the press might lead you, because Joe and I have run into this many times in our careers, they are all friendly and and that sort of stuff and try to get you to say stuff.
3: Right.
2: And hurt you.
3: Yeah.
2: or come up with something that's exciting that people will want to read or watch.
3: Exactly.
2: But how is he completely unaware of that? Well, because of the reasons we just said. He's had nothing but puff pieces his whole life.
3: Right. But don't worry, it gets worse.
4: During your time as HHS secretary, a New York Times investigation found the health department couldn't find some 85,000 children it had released.
5: That's not accurate. What you just read is not accurate. First, that's what I'll say, because it was never the case that we could not find kids. You're essentially, I don't know if you got those talking points from Donald Trump.
4: It's from a New York Times article.
5: That's not what the New York Times article said. The New York Times said that individuals, the children and their sponsors, did not respond to calls. They didn't say we couldn't find kids.
4: Working overnight in slaughterhouses, replacing roofs, operating machineries and factories, children as young as 14 years old.
5: That part occurred after these children had left the care of Department of Health and Human Services.
4: Do you let these children go into those individual sponsors in their responsibility?
5: Some of these kids, probably because they needed to earn some money, started working in places that were very exploitive.
4: During your time as HHS secretary, a New York Times investigation found the health department.
3: Yeah, that's where it started to repeat. So she was making the point. So you released them to their sponsors who put them to work in roofing in slaughterhouses. Well, yeah. during the giant open border, it's almost surreal looking back on it. We had a president, an entire administration that threw the border wide open.
2: Yeah. Without the specifics of what he's talking about in both of those clips, he talks like Frosty the Snowman.
3: Yeah.
2: This is a profile piece, right? I have a magic hat.
3: He is what they used to call back in the day when people used fancy words, a mediocrity. He is undistinguished in any way other than being handsome and an absolutely loyal lackey of the powers that be in the state of California.
2: Wow. And he was looking like he's going to be governor. But I wonder after this stuff went viral, because there's a lot of Democrats fighting it out to be the other candidate other than Steve Hilton.
3: Katie Porter is beside herself with glee right now. She's put the boiling potatoes. She's going to throw on somebody back on the back burner. She's thinking things are shaping up well for me.
2: She went on the GLP-1. She lost a bunch of weight.
3: Good for her health.
0: Get out of my effing kitchen.
2: I heard an NPR piece yesterday where they had a bunch of academics and experts on why the jungle primary system is a terrible idea. That is what we do in California and some states, where the top two vote getters coming up here in a couple of weeks run against each other for governor, even if they're both Republicans. Well, they put it that way so that they thought they'd never have a Republican running at all. that every cycle it'd be two Democrats running against each other. It was basically, we're a one-party state. Why are we going through this charade?
3: It's the illusion of choice. It's like in China.
2: Why are we going through this charade of having a Republican run against a Democrat when we all know it's going to be a Democrat? You might as well have the two best Democrats debating it out. But then this time around, it might be two Republicans, so they want to do away with it. It's unfair, and it's leaving a bunch of people out of the conversation. And okay, all of a sudden,
3: it's like Vladimir Putin is the Secretary of State or something. So this Dan Schnur, who's a longtime political analyst, teaches at UC Berkeley, USC. Been following him for years. He says, a candidate for governor of California shouldn't just expect gotcha questions. They should welcome them and thrive on them. He added, given questions that have been raised on his ability to handle high-profile pressure situations, this is not what he needs right now.
2: Well, yeah, obviously.
3: He's a punk.
2: And he sounds like Frosty the Snowman.
3: Yes.
2: Even without the substance of what he's talking about. I don't know what's going on here. That's what he sounds like.
3: I know we're running late, Michael. Play 90 again real quick.
4: This is the start of our interview with Javier Becerra in Highland Park.
5: By the way, this is a profile piece. This is not a gotcha piece, right?
4: Well, look, I think these questions are fair. It's in order to learn about you as a candidate.
5: So why is it about the profile?
4: I don't know how you define profile, but I'd like to begin the interview.
5: The way I describe profile is you talk about all the things that I've done, things I want to do, and along with some tough questions. But not only tough questions.
3: I'm melting my corn cob pipe.
2: This is a profile piece, right? What an embarrassing thing to say.
3: Happy birthday.
6: Class A moron.
2: Okay, we got more on the way.
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32: On the cruise ship at the center of the hantavirus outbreak, now heading to the United States.
33: Oh my Fishers. God, the passengers are in the United States now! We're all gonna die!
34: Why did we let them in?
33: What about the children? We're all gonna die!
35: A gerbil.
33: I think I've got the rat fever already.
2: Get your affairs in order. A will and or trust. We'll do the ad later. Get your affairs in order. We're all gonna die. The hantavirus is exactly like COVID. Millions of dead. They're about to close schools.
35: For copulating with a rodent.
3: Ted Cruz there. I don't think you have to copulate with it. But back to you, Dr. Jack.
2: I don't know what to make of the coverage of this hantavirus thing. So for a week now, and then especially yesterday, the Sunday talk shows, which in theory are for smart people, your Meets the Press, your Faces the Nation, that led with the hantavirus story, went on for like half the show. This is why we're at war. This is why all this stuff is going on. Half the show with various experts, this sort of thing. Play it, Michael.
0: What is your message to Americans who are still scared?
1: We have been repeating the same question, the same answer many times.
2: And then they would go on with an expert who would say, all right, since you just said people are still scared, I guess I'll pretend that's true. Is anybody scared? Is anybody?
3: Maybe you like being terrified by gonorrhea, but you never get with hoes. I mean, why? Why are you... oh, my God. We are so stupid. This is the very week, last week, in which the nation's debt surpassed our GDP, our total GDP, which is a horrifying milestone. And we're worried about a couple of people on a cruise off the coast of Africa? What the hell? Well, they're now on our shores, Jack. Run for your lives! Run for your lives!
2: I don't know. I honestly don't know what to make of the every host on all these different shows that I saw said the same thing. People out there are very scared. They're worried this is a repeat of COVID. Are they? Or did you just make that up completely?
3: Like most stews, Jack, I think this one has a number of delicious ingredients, including the tendency of people on the left to really like being scared.
2: True. Now, yeah.
3: Then they can draw together with other people and they like that.
2: Like I remember, for instance, Face the Nation, Margaret Brennan, who had a baby. She would, every week she would say, mothers like me are really wondering, when can our babies get the COVID shot? Our 1 year olds. And I would think, why are you worried about that since, like, no kids are dying? Not a single kid died from COVID, if I remember correctly.
3: Right. Why in the name of heaven would you get your tiny kid shot?
2: And why are you assuming that this is the question on everybody's mind? Because I don't think it is. So I guess you extrapolate it to the hantavirus. I don't understand the coverage of this story.
3: Well, that and everything is clickbait and everyone's a grifter. And so that's good. There's a scary sounding disease that's killing people. Are you at risk?
2: Well, and every story for now for 2 weeks includes three have already died. You have the same three that you mentioned last week and the week before. It's only those same three.
3: Right.
2: Because it's very hard to spread.
3: Three have died of hantavirus. You hear 5 days after you heard three have died of hantavirus. And you think, oh, my God, three more. No, clickbait.
2: Yeah, I don't know. As you say, everything is clickbait and everything is a grift.
3: And nobody has ever tuned out of you're in danger. Nobody's ever tuned out of a tornado is heading your punch the dial. Let's listen to music, honey. And so that's part of the clickbait. You're in danger. It's ridiculous.
2: So what do you have to do to get the hantavirus? Just sprinkle some rat feces on your salad?
3: Right. It's got a nice nutty flavor to it. Wow, you started it.
2: Wow.
3: Don't you act disgusted.
2: Wow. Wait a second. Clickbait? Look at this clickbait up here on the screen.
3: Which one?
2: 21-year-old to have legs amputated after legs locked straight and bent backwards. You see that picture?
3: Oh, my God. Bent backward?
2: If your legs...
3: Oh, Lord, look at that.
2: How do your legs just somehow lock straight then bend the wrong direction?
3: Are you at risk? Stay tuned.
2: And the cure for it is to amputate your legs?
3: I'm Margaret Brennan, backward leg syndrome, claiming more legs across America. We'll talk to the Secretary of State.
2: One has already had their legs amputated because their legs bent backwards.
3: Legs amputated by backward leg syndrome. Tonight on 60 Minutes.
2: I might have to click on that story. Is that picture real or is that photoshopped?
3: I don't know.
2: Sure looks in the picture like that poor woman's legs are bending the wrong direction. How often does this happen?
3: Well, I can't make my legs do that, can you?
2: I'll read the headline again.
3: We'll post that at armstrongandgetty.com.
2: 21-year-old to have legs amputated. After legs locked straight, that's bad enough.
3: Oh, yeah.
2: Then bent backwards. God, you could do some dance moves nobody else could do that.
3: Oh, please, the moonwalk? You can make the moonwalk look like nothing.
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9: 65 degrees, mostly clear at 6 o'clock. Good morning, I'm Larry Kofsky. Long Island commuters are bracing for rush hour chaos tomorrow morning as the strike against the Long Island Railroad enters its first workday. The MTA is providing limited rush hour bus service, but not nearly enough to replace the trains, which carry some 250,000 passengers daily. A Manhattan man is facing drunk driving and manslaughter charges after the vehicle he was driving jumped a curb, killing two on the Upper West Side.
14: It happened around 6 p.m. Friday on Amsterdam Avenue between West 109th Street and Cathedral Avenue. Police say 61-year-old Elvin Suarez was drunk when he ran into some parked cars and then hit a group of five men. Two of them were killed. Three others were injured. They're now in stable condition. That investigation is still ongoing. Jonathan O'Halloran, WOR News.
9: A 72-year-old man is dead after he fell into the path of an MTA bus on Staten Island Friday afternoon. Police say Laton Myers fell into the roadway on Forest Avenue near Veltman Avenue in Port Richmond and was struck by the S-48 bus. The bus initially left the scene but returned after the driver was told about what happened. The aircraft carrier Gerald R. Ford is back home in Virginia after nearly a year at sea. Its missions included the capture of former Venezuelan President Nicolas Maduro and the Iran War.
15: Here's your WOR Weather Channel forecast. It'll be a dry and warmer into the weekend on this Sunday. There'll be a few clouds this morning and plenty of sun through the afternoon as the high approaches 89 degrees. Overnight, a partly cloudy sky with a low falling to 69. Tomorrow, a little bit cooler with more sun at a high near 84. Then temperatures heat right back up Tuesday with a sunny sky and a high of 93. I'm meteorologist Jeff Marr.
9: Once again, 65, mostly clear in Midtown. I'm Larry Kofsky on 710 WOR.
7: The following is a paid program. 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
16: 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This product is not intended to diagnose, treat, cure, or prevent any disease.
17: Hello and welcome to the show. I'm your host, Pat Campbell. We've got a fascinating program for you today. Our guest today says that there is a youth molecule in the human body, and he says this molecule of youth happens to be concentrated in our skin, hair, eyes, and joints. He says this substance not only dramatically influences our appearance, in other words, how young or how healthy we look, but more importantly, our physical strength, our flexibility, and mobility. This is our ability to do things, lift things, get around, be physical. Today, we're going to learn more about this once mysterious substance and how new breakthroughs are allowing us to get it back and keep it as we get older. All right, Bill Sardi is here. Bill is an author. He's traveled around the world in search of information about hyaluronic acid, or HA as it's sometimes referred to. He's back from his recent trip to a small village in Japan where people maintain high levels of HA and are famous for their ability to defy the aging process. Bill, welcome to the program.
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10: are certainly not overstatements. After years of people using oral hyaluronic acid supplements, well, of course, we're going to give your audience a report today, an update, and an improvement, how things are going, as thousands of people have discovered how this supports, in particular, their joints, but also their skin and their eyes and, of course, their hair and so on. These are the areas where the body actually is highly concentrated in HA. But I want to tell all your listeners to please stay tuned, because there's going to be an offer today from Purity Products, no strings attached. This is an offer from a reputable company that's been in business for years. Just for $5, there's no strings attached, you get to try a bottle of this wonderful new product and make your life simple, make your supplement regimen simple, and save a little money along the way.
17: Now, you say there's a youth molecule in the human body, and that it holds the key to the visible signs of aging. Now, you've written about this. You've traveled to Japan to do the research. So tell me about it. What exactly is this molecule you're talking about?
10: Pat, it's amazing that most people don't know this word, hyaluronic acid. And, of course, it's made. It's all over our body. It's in our skin. It's an all-natural molecule. We can get it orally, replace it in our body. But more so, we've learned that the little bit that we can get as a dietary supplement can trigger your body to make more. And of course, why do we need more? Well, when we're young, we're loaded with this stuff. When we're babies, we have what we call baby fat. It's really baby HA. It makes, as babies fall down and get cuts and scrapes, you notice they never really get any lifelong scars from that because they have lots of HA on board, hyaluronic acid. And to make this easy to understand for the audience, I think we can all appreciate that women have smoother skin and thicker hair and so on. All of that is because estrogen sends a signal to make more HA, and that's why the girls have more limber, flexible joints. They can get in a kind of a lotus posture kind of that men can't get into. They certainly have all of those advantages, and it's because the estrogen sends a signal to make more HA. Now, women have more HA to lose than men do, and you see the skin shriveling up, the joints and so on, as women age. But there's a way to get it back, and of course, Purity Products for years now has been talking about HA, and they have a new formula just for the joints, HA joint formula, and it's so important today because I think everyone's confused. An article in the New York Times says consumers are confused what to do to support their joints.

0: So what you need is the actual cushioning back there to lubricate the joint, and that's what HA does. That's what HA is. The doctors call it synovial fluid. They actually inject this into joints. Orthopedists do. Dermatologists inject it into the skin. Eye doctors use it as a lubricant during eye surgery. So it's nothing foreign to modern medicine, but it may be new to you as a listener there, and you have never heard about HA before. Well, you need to learn about it. It's a wonderful molecule. It's all natural, and you can get it as a dietary supplement. Purity Products was the first to introduce it. Now, it's a great big long molecule, Pat, that's 6 million Daltons in molecular weight. Think of 6 million paper clips put together. It's big. You can't absorb it, and Purity found a way to knock it down so that it's only about 1,500 to 3,000. That means that you can absorb this orally. We actually proved that in studies conducted at a laboratory right there in Florida, and we're going to tell you more about that, but we proved that it's orally absorbed. Most doctors are told that oral HA cannot be absorbed. That's true if it's the regular HA. It's got to be knocked down in molecular weight. And more important, it needs some other antioxidants to be added with it. We're going to talk about one here in just a moment. But Purity Products is introducing this all-new joint formula for people that are searching for alternatives for their joint health. And, of course, this isn't a drug. It's a dietary supplement meant to, of course, support healthy joint health as we think of it.
1: If you're just tuning in, we're talking with Bill Sardi about hyaluronic acid, or HA. Now, Bill, you said recently that the HA revolution is underway. More and more people are using it. Tell us why HA is such a breakthrough, and what exactly can it do for people?
0: I think the brick and the mortar analogy is probably the best for everybody to understand it. There are bricks in our body, the cells. There's mortar in between, and the mortar is the collagen. Now, within the collagen, not the collagen itself, vitamin C makes collagen, but within that collagen, there's a moisturizing agent that looks like Jell-O. Now, everyone knows you put some Jell-O in the refrigerator and the water separates out after a time. And that's what's happening in our body. We're losing the water-holding molecule, HA. The body is 72% water. And as we lose this, the connective tissue that connects all of our cells, that connects all of everything that we have, begins to lose its water. It separates out, and then we begin to lose the substance, the scaffolding, the support structure that holds our body together. And, of course, we begin to wrinkle. We shrivel up. We lose an inch in our height. We see the brain shrivels up and the eye and so on. All of these things occur with age. And, you know, Ponce de Leon was looking for a youth molecule, and he wanted to find it in, of course, the fountain of youth, the water. He was looking for a water fountain. The body needs water, but it has to hold it. And, of course, I want everyone to think of having something like a Jell-O type of a water balloon filled with Jell-O, or one filled with water. Which one do you want? You want the one filled with Jell-O because it's still firm but soft and cushiony. And that's the way our bodies are when we're young babies. Or even a pregnant woman is loaded with this, which is an example of the how the HA is made more so at certain times of our life. But as age goes on, we're going to lose it. We're going to see the wrinkles, the thinning hair. We're going to see our joints lose their flexibility. We're just telling people that after thousands of people have tried this, if you're taking glucosamine supplements, it took 13 years for doctors to adopt glucosamine sulfate. It's a regular dietary supplement now in drugstores, health food stores. People ask me, well, why hasn't my doctor told me about hyaluronic acid? Well, it took 13 years for glucosamine. It'll be on the front page of Time magazine. It's just going to take time. And it'll get there because patients are going to take this to their doctors and point it out, as they did glucosamine. The revolution starts with patients and people that have issues and want to have healthy joints and skin and hair and eyes and want to see some of these useful levels of HA restored in their body.
1: Now, Bill, you've written a great deal about the role of hyaluronic acid in the body's connective tissues. How does HA work in the joints and the connective tissues?
0: It's a natural cushioning agent. And, Pat, we're talking to about between the bones. It also surrounds the nerves. There's a sciatic nerve. There's an ulnar nerve. There's a carpal

0: tunnel nerve. All of these are going to need the special cushioning that HA can give them. There are people that tell us this stuff works. Here's Ernie writing to me, who actually teaches and plays golf in Dover, Delaware. He found this Purity joint formula, and we're telling you it worked miracles for him. Why? Because Purity has not only taken EHA, but they've taken a brand new substance called Hydrox that's taken from olives. Now, Pat, you notice you can put a bowl of olives on your table and a year later come back, and except for a little bit of shrinkage due to just a loss of moisture, they're very stable. They're still there. They didn't shrivel up and waste away due to fungal contamination. So there's something very strong in olives. We've known it for a long time. Dr. Roberto Crea, an Italian researcher who's now here in this country, doing some research on hydroxytyrosol extracted from olives and found out that it does some of the same things that the molecules do that trigger, like estrogen does, the production of HA. So we began to think, why don't we combine this wonderful, strong antioxidant from olives into Purity's new HA joint formula? You know, we're getting results like we've never seen before. This is why Bill writes to us this year saying, I'm taking HA for my knees. It's done wonders for my joints. So we get these letters from people. They're unsolicited. You see, this is the kind of thing we hear. And, of course, they're astounded with this. They just can't believe it. Here's someone writing to me. This is Dr. Cal Lee saying, he looks like a man that's 30 years younger, and he says people can't even believe his level of fitness and youthful appearance. And he says, I tell you to tell him, it's just the HA formula. And, of course, he sent us pictures on the Internet how fit he looks for his age. And you're going to look a little younger, because when you were young, you had a lot of this. Now, this stuff works fairly quick, much faster than glucosamine, and it's all safe, all natural. It's Purity's HA joint formula. And, Pat, most of the people who write to me or call me are not people who regularly fall for, you might say, radio commercials. They don't buy stuff off the radio. They just, out of desperation, knowing nothing else worked, thought they'd take a risk. Well, there is no risk today. Purity Products wants you to get this new HA joint formula risk-free, and you can get a bottle of this new wonderful HA joint formula. Why would somebody do that? Because they know people who try this say, hey, it really worked for me. That's why they want people to try it.
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2: Now, Bill, you visited this village in Japan, Yuzuri Hari, or as they call it, the Village of Long Life. Now, I understand that the people had unusually high HA levels in this village. What did you find when you met the people? Is it genetic? Is it dietary? What did you see?
0: Well, I went there again for the second time with translators, photographers, and it was easy to understand without studies, even though the town doctor there, Dr. Komori, has identified hyaluronic acid is the very reason why these people in Yuzuri Hara exhibit such youthfulness. And by the way, they have a lady there in her 90s without any aging spots in her skin, perfect skin, no wrinkles whatsoever. People living into their 80s and 90s look a lot younger, and it all became clear when we were there. Now, they grow a lot of their own vegetables and foods right there near their homes, and they have a lot of fresh foods, and sometimes they have a little extra, so they come down to the vegetable market and bring their goods there to be sold. So we were there taking pictures and interviewing people when 83-year-old Mr. Ishii came driving in on his motorcycle to deliver his vegetables to the fruit market. Pat, where do we have in the United States 83-year-olds driving their motorcycle down to the vegetable market? We don't have it. We followed him to his home where he was up on a 30-foot ladder trimming a tree. He works in the fields about 4 to 6 hours a day. And he introduced us to his neighbor who was 90 years old without a wrinkle on his face. Neither of them use reading glasses. And, of course, he works about 6 to 8 hours out in the fields every day. This was remarkable. I almost felt, Pat, I was in some sort of a place where the dinosaurs are still living or something. It was so remarkable. These people just exhibit a youthfulness, a flexibility in their joints, certainly a healthfulness that we just don't see everywhere else. In fact, it was so remarkable that the Emperor of Japan actually has visited this village. Pictures were taken there. You could see them all over the village there as they had posted them. So this had stood out. And, of course, Connie Chung, ABC News 2020, had gone to visit there in the year 2000. This was originally on television. You could see the actual pictures for yourself. But the HA revolution has come here, Pat. And, of course, we've had 3 years of use of HA. But we could lose people in the science. So they want to know, what's real? Is this for real? Well, it's real for Tom, who writes to us, a pharmacist now from Santa Cruz, California, 70 years of age, participating in the Hawaii Ironman contest in Kona, Hawaii, this past year, 70 years old. He said this new HA formula for the joints did a great job. Now, certainly a pharmacist would know. Here's John writing to me and saying, you know, at age 55, boy, when I tried HA, I'm now back to playing full court basketball with the 20-year-olds, and I've even begun to jog again. These are the kinds of reports that we hear.
2: Let me ask you a question here. You mentioned glucosamine, and there's another one out there that's pretty popular, MSM. How does this HA stack up against those other ones? The other ones, you have to take them for a while before you even see any results.
0: You do. And these are very positive dietary supplements. They certainly have lots of benefits. Glucosamine takes quite a while to kick in. MSM is a wonderful sulfur compound. And again, it's an anti-inflammatory, as are many things like fish oil. So these are all wonderful, but they're not dealing with the origin of the problem. The origin of the problem is the loss of cushioning in the joint. And if we can just replace this, if we can find a way to get that cushioning back, that's what we call youthfulness. That's what we had when we were young. Here's David writing to me from New York, 25 years, looking for something that would help support his lower back. And, of course, he said, I can't believe it now. He says, I can't thank you enough for this product. People have tried all the alternatives. They've searched everywhere else, Pat, and they haven't heard of hyaluronic acid.
2: Now, the reorder rates on HA sort of tell me that things are phenomenal. The product works. The study shows how. But what are the customers saying? What are they telling you, candidly? What are they saying to Bill Sardi?
0: If the horses come back to the trough, there must be good water there. It's amazing to me how people say, just keep sending this. It's wonderful. It changed my life. Here's Lorraine saying, I can't believe it, but I'm able to run. I love it. Run 5 miles a day. My skin, nails are great. Telling everybody about it. These are online. You can go see some of these comments. Purity Products has it online where people just log in and tell you. These aren't edited in any way. Here's Brent writing, says, no one at Purity Products made an outlandish claim about HA joint formula, but 3 days after I started taking it, I noticed the difference. This stuff really works. It's your own personal discovery. 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You just kick in a few bucks, and you're going to experience this for yourself. Like the people who've written in and said all these wonderful things. Here's Harold, 85th year, he says, I'm in. He says, I'm doing very well on HA. Thank you very much. Here's Jasmine saying, my face looks moist and youthful, and I'm getting people asking me about it. What am I taking? Of course you will.
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2: 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How's it taken? 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How much do I need to take every day?
0: It's a capsule. 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
2: Bill, let's talk about some of the visible signs of aging and how this HA formula from Purity Products addresses these signs.
0: Well, certainly when we look in the mirror, when we see, well, let's say we're twin brothers, if we're looking, one of us ages faster than the other, how do we know that? And we're looking at our hair, we're looking at our skin, how smooth it is. You're losing HA. That's what your body's telling you. How do you get it back? Just think, there is a way. And Purity Products, taking all the risk out, all of the issues about you coming up with the dollars and everything, they just want you to try it because we're talking about replacing an all-natural molecule in your body. You can take this. Thousands have. And so they've pioneered the way. You need to be added to the list. All you're going to do is help Purity Products with a little bit of the cost, and you are going to get a bottle of this new HA joint formula with this new hydrox molecule as well into it to help trigger your body to make more HA. Losing HA and aging are equivalent to the same thing. How do you get it back? How do you get this wonderful youth molecule? There certainly is one. Ponce de Leon was right. The fountain of youth, the body is 72% water, but it needs to be held into a cushioning gel. No, this isn't going to cause water retention. No, it doesn't increase any kind of problems like that. It's all natural. You had a lot more of it when you were young. You just need to get a little bit of it back. I know the more, Pat, that I say good about this, people find it unbelievable.
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9: 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I want to start by sending a big thank you out to our sponsor, Dr. Newton's Naturals. 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And I want you to check them out when you have a chance, because they really have some great products to improve your health and the health of your family. Okay, on today's show, we're talking about vitamin D, sometimes referred to as the sunshine vitamin. But folks, here's the problem. Many of us aren't getting enough sunshine lately, between slathering on those powerful sunscreens and spending more time indoors. And what it really comes down to is this vitamin D deficiency that's out there is causing an avalanche of health problems for 70% of our population, ranging from pain, loss of balance, muscle weakness, depression, increased blood pressure, arthritis, memory loss, and even a compromised immune system. And I have Dr. Michael Pincus with me today to talk about the most effective way to get vitamin D. Dr. Pincus, it's good to talk to you again.
10: Chris, it's great to be back. Thank you.
9: You know, many of you know that Dr. Pincus is a nationally recognized authority on natural and alternative health. He's a successful chiropractor. He's worked with top Hollywood celebrities, professional and Olympic athletes, and he continues to be very involved in some of today's top health concerns. And let's kind of start at the top, Dr. Pincus, and talk a little bit about what are some of the warning signs that you may be deficient in vitamin D?
10: Okay, well, part of it is how you feel. And one of the things, Chris, is being tired for no apparent reason.
9: Okay.
10: But on the reverse side of that, I've seen that a lack of vitamin D affects your sleep. Okay, another big sign is that your bones ache. Now, there's a lot of people listening who've been diagnosed with osteoporosis, which is a thinning of the bone.
11: Mm-hmm.
10: But again, a vitamin D deficiency. A big one is muscle weakness. So you try to get up from a couch, you get in and out of a car, and you're finding it more and more difficult. And that's leading to the high, high prevalence of people falling and injuring themselves.
11: Ah, okay. All right.
10: Which is a huge problem.
11: Right, exactly.
10: Another one is you tend to get more colds, especially upper respiratory problems.
11: Okay.
10: Problems with blood pressure, cardiovascular problems, digestive problems, constipation, bloating, gas.
11: Mm-hmm.
10: It's very, very common. And if you're a diabetic, there's all kinds of data about being deficient in vitamin D, and the list goes on and on. It's a huge problem.
11: What does vitamin D actually do in the body? What is it used for?
10: Well, when we use the word vitamin, it's actually kind of a misnomer because vitamin D is actually a hormone.
11: Okay.
10: And this regulates thousands of genes in the body. Everything from pain, blood sugar, immune system, blood pressure, bone strength. Plus, vitamin D has been linked to maintaining colon health, breast, prostate, and ovarian health. But I'll tell you what, the way we're taking vitamin D is all wrong. It's all messed up.
11: Well, why do you say that? Why is it messed up?
10: Well, first of all, you go to your doctor and they say, yeah, I'm going to put you on a vitamin D supplement, and it's like 400 international units, which is totally worthless. Or God forbid, if you're listening right now and you're taking a multivitamin and you think you're covered, that's why you're on 6 or 8 or 10 different prescription drugs. I'll tell you that right now.
11: Mm.
10: Because your body is not getting enough D. The other thing is that vitamin D is an oil. You don't absorb oils in your body. They're very difficult to digest.
11: Okay.
10: So I've come up with my own vitamin D, which I call Dr. Pincus's vitamin D3 formula.
11: So, Dr. Pincus, what makes your Fast Melt vitamin D formula so unique?
10: Well, Chris, first of all, I put 5,000 units of vitamin D3 per serving in each tablet so you can actually feel the difference. I wanted to give you enough dosage so it really goes to work. Second, I use the right type of vitamin D in my formula, which is superior and readily available so your body can digest it, and this is known as vitamin D3. And third, my formula is a fast melt tablet that's available for immediate absorption.
11: You know, you mentioned that vitamin D is an oil. So how were you able to make your formula into a fast melt?
10: Well, good question, Chris. Here's what I've done. I've worked with an advanced team of scientists, and these guys, they know their stuff, and they're using this technology to convert vitamin D, which is an oil, into a dry powder. And once they do that, they put it in this fast dissolving melt for immediate absorption and quick results that you can feel.
11: What's some of the feedback that you're getting, Dr. Pincus, from people that are taking your Fast Melt D3?
10: Well, I'm getting tons of feedback. You know, I've got people that email me. Here's an email from Betty, and she writes, I was diagnosed with a severe vitamin D deficiency, and she said she tried many other vitamin supplements.
11: Okay.
10: And then she discovered my D3, and she said she went back to her doctor, had her blood test, and her blood test went back into a normal range just within weeks.
11: Wow. All right, folks, I want to take a moment here to let you listeners know that if you want to try Dr. Pincus's vitamin D3 formula, there's a special toll-free number for you to call. 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And remember, folks, you have absolutely nothing to lose here because Dr. Pincus's vitamin D3 formula is guaranteed to be safe and effective or your money back. And when you do call and order, you will not be automatically enrolled in one of those monthly subscription programs. This is a one-time order. So the number to call is 1-800-476-5409. I'll give it to you again. It's 1-800-476-5409. All right, for those of you just joining us, I have Dr. Michael Pincus on the line with us today. We've been talking about Dr. Pincus's Fast Melt Vitamin D3 formula, and this vitamin D deficiency is really an epidemic now, causing all kinds of health concerns. But the issue is, even if you're trying to get vitamin D back in your body, you're most likely taking the wrong type or the wrong form of vitamin D the wrong way, maybe not even getting enough of it. And Dr. Pincus, why don't we start here by talking about, you know, why is this deficiency such an epidemic, despite all of the awareness and the products that you see on the store shelves containing vitamin D?
10: Well, yeah, that's a good point. 70% of us in this country are deficient in vitamin D. The fact is that your body needs vitamin D. This is a hormone that should be there, and it's not there. And the statistics show that back in the 70s when we started getting cable networks and, of course, with the internet, we're not going outside, and most of us get no vitamin D from the sun.
11: What makes your Fast Melt D3 formula a much better choice?
10: Well, Chris, first of all, I put 5,000 units of vitamin D3 per serving in each tablet so you can actually feel the difference. Second, I use the right type of vitamin D in my formula. And third, I've worked with an advanced team of scientists, and they're using this technology to put it in this fast dissolving melt for immediate absorption and quick results that you can feel.
11: Now, is your Fast Melt vitamin D3 formula manufactured here in the U.S., Dr. Pincus?
10: Yeah, absolutely. My formula is manufactured right here in the USA, Chris. In fact, we have a facility that is a cGMP certified lab, which means current good manufacturing practices. And this is an FDA mandated set of rules that we follow. As a matter of fact, just recently the FDA came in and did an inspection, and they said, hey guys, keep up the good work.
11: Now, you mentioned earlier that there's a strong connection between vitamin D and diabetes. Talk a little bit about how your Fast Melt D3 formula could help folks that are dealing with diabetes or even at risk of getting diabetes.
10: Well, yeah, diabetes is a huge problem. And in type 2 diabetics, what we find is that there's plenty of insulin in the body, but the insulin is not recognized by the cells. And so what vitamin D3 does is it takes that problem and it seems to fix it. Now, they've studied vitamin D3 and it's improved this insulin signature by 60%. And just to give you a comparison, the most popular diabetic drug improves at 13%.
11: Wow. Now, let me ask you this, Dr. Pincus. How can your Fast Melt D3 formula help boost your immune system?
10: Vitamin D is responsible for 200 different chemicals that your immune cells produce to fight off bacteria and viruses. Listen, if you're someone that's susceptible to having any type of cold, flu, I would start right now taking one of my vitamin D3 melts every day. And one of the nice things about this is that besides your immune system being better, you'll find your energy better, you'll find less pain, less arthritic type pain, more mobility, flexibility, better muscle strength. And if you're someone who's concerned about falling, you'll have better balance and a better sense of walking, which is so important these days.
11: So, and how do you take it, Dr. Pincus?
10: You can take it in the morning. You can take it at night. You don't need water, and you put it in your mouth, and, you know, maybe count to 30, it's gone.
11: Wow. And maybe you can share again for those that may have just joined us some of the responses that you get from people that have been taking your formula, and what kind of results have they seen?
10: Let me tell you my own story. So over the summer, I didn't take as much of my D3. I was actually traveling, and I ran out of it. So what happened to me is, you know, I'm basically pain-free, but all of a sudden, I started having pain in my hand. I go, what is this? This is weird. But then I realized that I had run out of my D3 formula, and I went off of it for several weeks. And the minute I started going on it, it took about 7, maybe 8 days, the pain went away.
11: Wow.
10: Crazy, isn't it?
11: That's how you know something's working, right? If you stop and the health issues come back, well, there's your answer.
10: That's the best test that anyone can listen to, especially if you're on the fence. You're going, well, I wonder if this is really for me. And what I would do, Chris, is next time you give out the number to have people order, is go ahead and order it. I know you mentioned it's a risk-free offer, and go ahead and try it yourself and stay on it for 5, 6 weeks. And then if you're still doubted, then go off of it and see if anything gets worse.
11: And again, folks, I want to take a moment here to let you listeners know that if you want to try Dr. Pincus's vitamin D3 formula, there's a special toll-free number for you to call. 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This is a one-time order, folks. 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I'll give it to you again. 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So what do you think, folks? Are you one of the 70% of people listening most likely taking the wrong type of vitamin D supplement? Joining us today is our good friend Dr. Michael Pincus, and we've been talking about his Fast Melt vitamin D3 formula. And Dr. Pincus, what you're saying is that most of us are deficient in vitamin D. And because of that deficiency, it's causing health issues like pain, muscle weakness, immune problems, and that most vitamin D supplements are not the best form. And more importantly, it's not the right amount of vitamin D to really make an impact. Is that what you're saying?
10: Yes, it's exactly what I'm saying, Chris. It's a multifaceted problem where, one, we're not getting enough vitamin D3 in our system.
11: Mm-hmm.
10: Vitamin D3 is responsible for activating 2,000 different genes in the body, controlling everything from diabetes to hormone production to muscle strength, heart beating correctly, digestion, immune system. It's a really long list, and honestly, it surprised me, because in medical school, we learned that vitamin D was necessary for the bones. We get enough being outside and in our milk, and end of story.
11: Right.
10: And for the first 20-some years of my practice, I never prescribed vitamin D. I just didn't think it was necessary. And then in the early 2000s, the studies started coming out, and now there's over 2,300 studies that just show that vitamin D is absolutely necessary. It's not just a good idea. It's absolutely necessary. It's a hormone that should be in the body, and it's not there.
11: Can you share some of that research, Dr. Pincus? And more importantly, what's the conclusion of the research related to vitamin D?
10: Well, one of the biggest studies ever on vitamin D were from the U.S. Navy.
11: Okay.
10: So I think it was like 145,000 men and women were studied, and they found that the number one non-combat reason that people died in the Navy was due to melanoma.
11: So skin cancer.
10: So I'm reading this study. You know, I kind of paused right there and I went, yeah, it makes sense. You know, people are out on the decks of ships in the equator and all over the world, and they're getting the harmful
11: exposure,
10: UV sun rays, and they're developing skin cancer. But then I read on, and it said most of the victims were office workers, like clerks and people in hangars and inside. And I went, oh, my God.
11: Hmm.
10: So it was a link going back to vitamin D deficiency in the body.
11: What about muscle and bone strength? Can your D3 formula help with that?
10: Yeah, it's critical. Like if you're someone that's over 50, especially, you're seeing a progression of the core muscles in your body starting to slow down. First, it's kind of a clumsiness that people kind of feel like they're getting clumsy physically. And then it's a lack of flexibility that you start to stiffen up, and you feel it at night, especially if you're in bed, rolling from side to side. You'll wake up with your knees hurting, your legs are restless, your shoulders hurt. That's that stiffness setting in that's associated with the lack of this vitamin D3 in my formula. So if you're someone listening right now and you're having a lot of joint pain, bone pain, muscle pain, fibromyalgia, I would say start on my formula like immediately and start taking one or two of my vitamin D3s a day for the first week or two to get your doses up quickly.
11: So let me ask you about these gummy vitamins. Does that work? Can you put enough vitamin D into a little gummy bear, and is that the best way to get it into your body?
10: No, of course not, Chris. You know, they'll go to any type of lengths to try to market things that seem good, but you're taking a lot of sugar and gelatin and wax. My thing is, it's not what you take, it's what your body absorbs.
11: Well, I want to talk more about what happens when people start taking your Fast Melt D3 formula.
10: Boy, that's a really good question, because the first area that vitamin D seems to affect is your energy, your sleep, your outlook, your moods, and then after being on it for a while, your core strength will come back. So for those of you who have slowed down, you're going to feel more energy, like physically. So it's kind of like feeling a little bit younger, Chris.
11: And who wouldn't want that?
10: Right.
11: And maybe you can share again, for those that may have just joined us, some of the responses that you get from people that have been taking your formula, and what kind of results have they seen?
10: Well, one of the surprising ones was I gave it to my brother-in-law, who had gone to his doctor and was very concerned about his cholesterol, his blood fat, and his weight. And I put him on my vitamin D3, and he went back in 3 months later, and his blood profile was perfect.
11: All right, I want to take a moment here to let you listeners know that, again, if you want to try Dr. Pincus' vitamin D3 formula, there is a special toll-free number for you to call right now. 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And when you do call an order, you're not going to be enrolled in one of those automatic monthly subscription programs. This is a one-time order. So I encourage you, the number to call is 1-800-476-5409. I'll give it to you again. It's 1-800-476-5409. So how about it, folks? I mean, what it really comes down to here is we're not getting the right form or enough vitamin D delivered the right way, which is why we have so many of these health concerns that you probably can't put your finger on. And Dr. Pincus, I want to start just recapping here that there are a couple different forms of vitamin D, and maybe explain why the typical form that you would find in most off-the-shelf D formulas is different from what you've put together here.
10: Well, there's vitamin D2 and there's vitamin D3. And D2 is the type of vitamin D that has to be activated by your body, so it has to be converted into vitamin D3. Vitamin D3 is the activated form, so it's ready to go to work. Now, the vitamin D3 that I use in my formula, I think it's the best because I've seen the best results with myself, my family, with my patients. Plus, I've worked with the lab where the people in the lab have taken this, and they test their blood every day to see how the D is going, and it's going up and out through the roof where it should be.
11: Wow. So, Dr. Pincus, I mean, who should consider taking your fast melt vitamin D formula?
10: Well, I would definitely start with kids for development and immunity. Obviously, young adults in their 20s need vitamin D to keep their immune system strong.
11: Mm-hmm.
10: Then men and women in their 30s, you're talking about heart health, immunity, cardiovascular problems start to turn on. But it's also the child-rearing years, and vitamin D for pregnant women is very, very important.
11: Mm-hmm.
10: People in their 40s... That's when, you know, you start feeling more of those aches and pains like you've never felt before. You think you're getting older. And again, it's important for your hormones and to keep yourself physically active. And of course, when you're in your 50s, you start feeling stiffer. You can't golf. You can't play tennis. You know, you start becoming aware of your body not functioning.
11: Mm-hmm.
10: And then people over 60, I just wish that every senior citizen would go on this formula. Imagine living in your senior years where you have confidence in your balance and you're able to have the energy to get things done and mental clarity. You know, this is more and more important as we go along because people are living longer, but the quality of life is not great.
11: You know, is it ever too late, Dr. Pincus, such that your fast melt D3 formula wouldn't be a worthwhile investment?
10: If you can see the breath on the mirror in the morning, then you know that you're a candidate for this. Because a lot of the things that people suffer from, they're suffering from a lack of this vitamin in their body. So it's never too late to try something like this. And the sooner you can get on my formula, the better odds you're going to have of having a really healthy, high energy, high mobility life from here on out.
11: Yeah, well, it makes a lot of sense. And Dr. Pincus, what can someone expect when they start taking your fast melt D3 formula?
10: Well, you're going to notice within the first several days that something's changing in your body because this kickstarts so many different cycles in your body that you'll start having less pain, having more energy, and having better mental clarity, better sleep. Your moods can be affected by this. Vitamin D3 is necessary to get these things running.
11: Well, Dr. Pincus, unfortunately, we only have a few minutes left. Anything else you want to share with our audience here in our final minutes?
10: For those of you listening, we've covered a lot of ground. Working with the body is tricky, as you know. And we're talking to your listeners of your show. You know, they're of all walks of life with all various conditions. And so I'm trying to give some good health advice here, Chris. The point is get yourself out of it. Get yourself on this formula and see for yourself. It's not against the law for you to try something to see if it works.
11: That's an, it's an interesting way
10: and
11: to put
10: all
11: it.
10: We're doing, we're talking about nutrition. We're not talking about rocket science here.
11: Right,
10: but
11: right.
10: But there's a lot of science behind what I'm talking about. The key is to get on this formula and give it a month or two. Every day, take one of these things. 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
11: Well, Dr. Pincus, again, thank you for taking time to be with us today.
10: Thank you, Chris.
11: All right, folks. 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And be sure to join us again next week for another great show. I'm Chris McKay. Have a great day, everybody.
8: The proceeding was a paid program. WOR's airing of this program constitutes neither an endorsement of the products offered or the ideas expressed.
12: These are unprecedented times, challenging how the YMCA works to strengthen community as we have for nearly 170 years. But we've always found ways to help people and communities in times of crisis. Right now, Ys across the country are providing emergency childcare, shelter, food programs, and outreach to seniors. But we can't do it alone. 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
2: 66 degrees, cloudy at 7 o'clock. Good morning, I'm Larry Kofsky. Costs are expected to mount quickly as the strike against the Long Island Railroad enters its first work week. New York State Comptroller Thomas DiNapoli says the walkout could result in up to $61 million in lost economic activity for each day it continues. Five unions representing about half of the LIRR's workforce walked off the job yesterday. It's the first strike against the railroad in more than 30 years. Suffolk County police are holding a Bellport man on murder charges in the death of a woman found dead inside a vehicle Saturday morning at a Yaphank gas station. 40-year-old Michael McHenry will be arraigned today. Cops say the death of 30-year-old Julianne Bachman was criminal in nature, though they have not yet said how she died. 2026 has been a bad year for fire-related deaths in New York City. The Daily News reports the number of people who have died in fire so far this year is up 50% from a year ago. Fire officials tell the paper they have no simple explanation for the increase. President Trump is withdrawing his support for Congresswoman Lauren Boebert after she campaigned for an anti-Trump Republican in Kentucky. Boebert has long been a Trump ally, but now the president is calling her weak-minded after she recently aligned herself with Congressman Thomas Massey ahead of the midterms.
3: Here's your WOR Weather Channel forecast. A warming trend will continue on this Sunday. There will be a few clouds this morning, then plenty of sun for the afternoon with a high headed to 89. Partly cloudy overnight with a low in the upper 60s. The high on Monday will approach 84 with some more sun through the afternoon hours, and a sunny and hot Tuesday as the high eventually climbs into the low 90s. I'm meteorologist Jeff Marr.
2: Once again, 66 degrees under cloudy skies in Midtown Manhattan. Our next update at 8, bulletins at once. Wake up with Curtis Sliwa and Larry Menty in the morning, 6 till 10 tomorrow. I'm Larry Kofsky on 710 WOR.
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5: Welcome back to Purity Products Radio. I am your host, Steve Summers. Before we jump in today, let me take a step back because I remember this conversation like it was yesterday. I was talking to Dr. Neil Levin just a few years ago, and I asked him, I said, Dr. Levin, if you were stuck on a desert island, what key nutrients would you take? Because, you know, it's confusing for us. There are so many vitamins out there. What is the most important one? If you're like me, I don't want to take 10 to 20 pills a day. I just don't. So anyway, Dr. Levin said, Steve, we're working on this. A few years went by, and folks, here we are today. And on the show to talk with us about that, Dr. Neil Levin is here. He's a chiropractor, nutritionist, and high-level advisor to Purity Products. Dr. Levin, I remember that conversation. I do. Welcome back to the show.
6: You know, that's funny. I remember that conversation as well, and you weren't the only one who had asked me that. I've had so many patients over the years ask me just about that. Doc, you know, if you were stuck on a desert island and you could only have one thing, what would it be? Or, Doc, I don't want to take... I'm giving them five or six formulas. Doc, I just want one thing. And this super pill is the answer to that question. I brought that question back to Purity Products and I said, look, this is getting unruly. I mean, I'm giving my patients a multi. I'm giving them fish oil and krill oil. If they're over 45, they need the CoQ10. Mm-hmm. All the multis are underpowered in terms of vitamin D. So I'm giving them vitamin D. The B12s and all these multis are wrong. Folks over 50, 60 can't absorb it. I'm giving them a B12.
5: Right.
6: And it was getting, they're walking out of here with a bag of pills and they're rolling their eyes at me. So I said to Purity, I'm like, guys, we got to come up with one super formula is what I called it. And they came back, it took them about a year to do it.
5: Wow.
6: And they came back with the super pill. And this is the answer. When I have somebody that says, I just want one thing.
5: Right.
6: This is what I give them, Steve, because this is the multivitamin. I'm talking about a world-class multivitamin. So, this is your krill oil. It's your fish oil. It's your CoQ10. This has got as much lutein, Steve, as an eye formula, a full 10 milligrams of a very high-end lutein. It's got the astaxanthin for the eyes.
5: Wow.
6: Steve, there's 2,000 international units of vitamin D. This has got the right B12 for folks in their 50s, 60s, 70s to give them that energy that they want. This is the answer. If you're only going to take one thing, hands down, the super pill is it.
5: Well, I remember the conversation very well. And to be fair, it had to have been one of those ding light bulb moments, right? I mean, this is actually huge because there is no other multivitamin on the market, at least I know of, that does this.
6: Yeah, there is none. And, you know, it's like, what do you need to take? Let's check the boxes. What do people have to take? You have to take an omega-3, whether it's fish oil or krill oil.
5: Check.
6: I like both because that's just critical for brain health and heart health, visual health. It makes your skin look great. It makes all the cells of the body work effectively. According to a recent study, 98% of us are low in omega-3s, you must take an omega-3. That's in here. You have to take vitamin D. If you're above Atlanta, let's say, you have to take vitamin D because for the whole winter, you're not making any. And then if you slather on the sunscreen in the summer, you're still not making any. And vitamin D is critical for everything. It signals to a tenth of the human genome. It's important for muscle health, eye health, immune health, brain health, happy mood. You want to feel good. It's your vitamin D. You got to get that in there. The average Multi-Steve is going to give you 400 international units. That's a joke. The Super Pill has a full 2,000 international units.
5: That's huge.
6: Of vitamin D.
5: That's huge.
6: A meaningful dose.
5: Yeah.
6: And the list goes on and on. It's 100 milligrams of CoQ10. It's the right B12. So what I hear from my patients, that let's say they come in on a Monday and they're, you know, have some neck pain or back pain. I want to see them again later in the week. They come in and they're like, wow, doc, this makes a difference. This isn't like a regular multi where you take it and you hope it's going to work.
5: Right.
6: This is like, wow, I feel better. Once people start on the Super Pill, this is just something they get over and over and over.
5: Well, the way I view this, this is kind of a next generation new frontier of supplementation. It's where one simple pill that you have in your elite multi that you're talking about, an elite omega-3, you said, with krill oil and fish oil, and then you augment that with the cellular energizers like coenzyme Q10, talked about astaxanthin and lutein for the eyes and skin, and even ginkgo, which I don't think you mentioned, for brain health. Now, that is a great idea right there, because we get a little bit older, things slow down. Ginkgo is great for brain health. I mean, does this all surprise you that it's never been done before?
6: You know, I've always been surprised that it hasn't been done before, but, you know, I don't get involved in the intrinsics, but when I talk to Jan over there at Purity, Jason over there, you know, this took them over a year to put together, because to get everything stabilized, because with the fish oil and the krill oil and then the multi, to make everything work just right wasn't

0: and women, average age 72. This was published in September 2022, so very recent.
1: Yeah.
0: What the researchers found was nothing less than shocking. They did this study over 3 years. They gave them cognitive tests at baseline. So that's thinking tests. How is this person thinking? Okay. Everybody was normal cognitively when the test began. Mm-hmm. Now, 3 years later, they redid the cognitive test. Some were on placebo, of course. Some were on the multi. The multivitamin slowed cognitive decline, Steve, by 60%.
1: No way.
0: You would have thought this would have been trumpeted from the hilltops, but you know what? The media, they love to come out and pan vitamins. So when, God forbid, a study comes out that doesn't show the vitamin did an amazing job, that's big headlines. Yeah. But this, 60. This is major, and it's from Harvard. It's from Wake Forest, Brigham Young Hospital. It cut down cognitive decline by 60%. So that's just outstanding.
1: That's
0: Let me tell you something. The multi we're talking about here, the super pill, is order of magnitudes better. You know, just the nutrients are better. So you asked me about ginkgo before.
1: Yes.
0: So when you combine a multi with ginkgo biloba, which has wonderful support for the brain, along with krill oil and fish oil, incredible support for the brain, B vitamins, so important for the brain, and then you add our elite lutein, which has tons of brain benefits, along with skin benefits and eye benefits, this becomes just an outstanding brain formula, on top of it being great for the heart and energy. The first thing people are going to notice is energy. But this is going to work. This is protecting your brain. We all want to age gracefully. The super pill is going to help you do just that.
1: You mentioned something a while ago, why it took a year to develop this. Purity Products has been around for 25 plus years now, so they don't do anything halfway. I mean, you put the components together, and you want to make sure that it works. And when it does, you want to tell people about it. Just like the super pill, it can deliver a multiple mode of action that goes way beyond just a basic multivitamin. And it boils down to what you like to call a difference maker in nutritional technologies. If you can, explain the savings here and why this is so advanced. Because I know savings is so important for so many people out there.
0: Wow, that is like such a great point. Because, you know, people used to complain about the sheer amount of stuff I would give them, right? Mm-hmm. They were also rolling their eyes at my receptionist when she gives them the number for the cost of it. Because if you're talking about, if you go out and buy a very top quality multivitamin, and then you're going to get some krill oil and some fish oil, and you're going to get CoQ10, and the top selling CoQ10 brand is 100 milligrams. We have 100 milligrams right here. Mm-hmm. You're going to get an eye formula with 10 milligrams of a very good lutein, and you're going to get a vitamin D formula and maybe a high-end B12.
1: Yeah.
0: I don't see you doing it for less than $200. And you know, the fact that since you're bringing up money, the fact that Purity is letting folks try a full 1 month supply of this for $9.95, I mean, that is really, you know why they do it, Steve?
1: Why?
0: Because they want people to try it. They know this is a superior product. They're not out to lose money, Purity Products. But in essence, when you get this, they're pretty much losing money, because I think the first 1,000 callers even getting free shipping. You'll know that better than me. But I mean, between the shipping and the cost of the vitamin, they're out big money when someone gets one of these. But they know once people see, wow, this is really a lot better than what I was taking, they're going to want to continue.
1: You know, I think this is a good time to clarify how Purity can claim things like better joint comfort in just 7 days with a Purity Super Pill. Because, hey, let's be honest here. I mean, you can't get this benefit from a regular multi out there. It just doesn't exist. Characterize why adding the omega-3s to Purity Super Pill really leverages the science of these omega-3s from krill to reduce joint pain from exercise and activity in just 7 days.
0: This is a great study. This is double-blind, placebo-controlled out of the Journal of the American College of Nutrition. And Steve, this was done on only 300 milligrams of krill oil. It was a high-end krill oil, but it's 300 milligrams. Mm-hmm. We use 500 milligrams of krill oil, and we use something called phospho-boost krill oil. So what have they done here? They've taken out more of the sea salts, and by doing that, they concentrate up the omega-3s and the phospholipids. And this is a really, really good krill oil. So you're going to get this benefit and then some. So in this study, in just 7 days, the folks that had knee discomfort, And I think these folks, if I remember correctly, were in their 50s. In just 7 days, Steve, they were 28% more comfortable.
1: Wow.
0: And they didn't do

0: anything different. They weren't exercising or using PT or taking NSAIDs. They added krill oil.
1: Right.
0: In 30 days, they were 38% more comfortable. Now, researchers didn't stop there. They checked their joint flexibility, their joint functionality, all improved. On top of that, they measured something called C-reactive protein, which is a marker of inflammation. And we want to see that go down. And in this study, the folks on krill oil, C-reactive protein moved nicely in the right direction, showing that not only were people more comfortable, more functional, but their blood levels of this substance, C-reactive protein, were improved. So all around, tremendous benefit. This happened in 7 days. So I can say unequivocally that if you have joint discomfort, especially knee joint discomfort, because mm-hmm. that's what this study was on, just krill oil tea seems to work just wonderful for making people more comfortable. So if you get this Purity Super Pill and you have the common aches and pains that come along with aging or overuse or being a weekend warrior, once you start to use this for about 7 days, you should feel more comfortable.
1: Well, this is a win-win, because if you take something that's going to make you feel better, going to make your joints feel better, you're going to want to exercise and have more activity on top of that. So
0: that's universal. Yeah. When I'm a chiropractor, so I see that all the time. They come in here, they're complaining, I can't exercise, I can't play golf, I can't play tennis, hiking's not comfortable anymore, I can't play with the grandkids, everything hurts. And I start adjusting them. And once they feel better, they get back to doing the things they mm-hmm. want to do. So yes, any therapy, any intervention that's going to help folks feel more comfortable tends to make them happier. And when you're happier and you're more comfortable, what do? You want to get back to your life, whether it's tennis or golf or hiking or playing with the grandkids or shopping or just doing more things.
1: And I think, Dr. Levin, this is a perfect time to remind our listeners about the great news here in this special offer. 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I'll give out that number here in just a couple of minutes. Let's bring Dr. Neil Levin back online here with us. And as you're talking, I'm sitting here hearing this cash register going off. If I was to go out and swallow all 15 to 20 vitamin pills a day with somewhere between $200 and $300 a month, you've gone through this whole litany of things. But one of the things that you haven't mentioned just yet, you've checked off literally all of the boxes here, but you insisted that Purity include 100 milligrams of coenzyme Q10 in this formula. Now, that's for energy, right?
0: Yeah. Now, if you go to the average, big box store, club store, the best-selling CoQ10 has 100 milligrams of CoQ10. That's a good amount of CoQ10. Mm-hmm. So we have 100 milligrams of CoQ10. Now, why is CoQ10 important anyway? Think of CoQ10 as like your battery charger.
1: Okay.
0: When you eat some food, whether it's fat, carbohydrates, protein, the body takes those, it absorbs them, it brings them to the cells. Once in the cells, it gets into the mitochondria, and those are your little blast furnaces. That's where you turn food into cellular energy. Well, one of the linchpins to turn food into cellular energy is CoQ10. Mm-hmm. You need lots of CoQ10 to effectively make your food into cellular energy. Now, when you were 20, Steve, you made oodles of CoQ10. By the time you're 70, that number is cut in half. So when you look at a 70-year-old, they're not really moving like a 20-year-old, right? So but the question becomes, can you by orally ingesting CoQ10 in supplement form, bump your levels back up? And the answer is yes. But CoQ10, it's absorbable, but when you take it with krill oil, it goes up. It's much better absorbable. So maybe 4 or 5 times better absorbed.
1: Nice.
0: And that's what we have it. We have in this krill oil, fish oil matrix. Now, one other point in CoQ10, for those out there listening that take a statin drug, and you know, a ton of folks over 50 are on statins. They're one of the best-selling drugs out there, and we're not going to pass judgment on statins here, but the point is, if you're using a statin to lower your cholesterol because your doctor told you to, one of the side effects of statins is myalgias, is muscle pain, is discomfort. I see this all the time as a chiropractor. Mm-hmm. Folks come in and they tell me about that. It's widely held belief is that one of the reasons people get these myalgias, these muscle aches and pains from statins, is because it lowers your CoQ10 even more. So if you're taking CoQ10, if you're taking a statin, it's going to lower your CoQ10. So if you're on statins, you absolutely want a multi that has CoQ10. You want to get that CoQ10 in there. The point is, isn't it nice to know when you're taking the super pill, this also becomes your CoQ10 formula in a very absorbable omega-3 matrix.
1: Exactly. And I'm so glad you addressed that, because the energy factor in this is so vitally important. If you just join us, we're talking to Dr. Neil Levin with Purity Products. You know, one of the many ingredients in here that is a clinically validated nutrient is called lutein. Now, I know you mentioned that a little bit earlier. It's plant-based superfood from marigold flowers. It's really the centerpiece of basically every single eye or vision formula out there on the market. And you guys actually use 10 full milligrams in this formula. It helps with sharper vision, helps with macular health, glare reduction. I thought that was a little surprising, which is great when you drive at night. I mean, this is great for brain function too. So, I mean, when you consider how much is in the Purity Super Pill multivitamin, Dr. Levin, Purity Super Pill, I would say, 40 times more here? Is that right? That's a big deal.
0: It's funny that you say that, because I was just looking at the supplement facts panel on the leading multi just now when you started asking me this question. Mm-hmm. And they have 0.25 milligram.
1: Wow.
0: We have 10 milligrams.
1: 10.
0: So yes, that's 40 times. That's the difference.
1: Huge.
0: So we have 40 times more lutein, and it's a very special lutein. It's called LuteMax 2020. Lots and lots of studies. Yes, it comes from marigold flowers. Mm-hmm. Yes, it's clinically tested. It's a top lutein in terms of research. And the research is plain. The benefits for vision are amazing. So LuteMax 2020 improves contrast sensitivity. It improves glare threshold. So if you're driving at night and you know that glare that they can hit you in the eyes, that bothersome glare,
1: oh, yeah.
0: This protects the eyes. It protects the eyes from blue light. Blue light is a very big problem. Like if you're looking at your computer, like I am right now, mm-hmm. It's shining blue light in your eyes. Your cell phone, when you're outside, you get a lot of blue. You've heard of blue blockers.
1: Yes.
0: Those sunglasses, one of the things they do is block blue light. Too much blue light puts the kibosh on your sleep. So you're watching some TV, or you're playing on your computer, or your worst case scenario, you're bringing your cell phone to bed with you and looking at that. That's going to trash your melatonin and make it hard to sleep.
1: Yep.
0: Well, if you have enough lutein, it's almost like an internal blue blocker. It's protecting you from blue light. You take lutein and it helps makes your skin look beautiful. So yeah, this formula is just amazing. Imagine you take your multi. And you're going to get your multi now. You get your eye formula. You get your vitamin D formula. 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
1: 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Dr. Neil Levin, let's have some fun here. I want to go to the mailbag. We've got some of the most frequently asked questions I want to do first. We're going to do it in rapid-fire question format, so it's going to be super quick. The FAQs, so to speak. I'll ask the questions, give me a quick answer. 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
1: 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Can the super pill help that?
0: 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In just 7 days, the folks with knee joint discomfort were 28% more comfortable. In 30 days, they were 38% more comfortable. So yeah, knees, I found in my practice, this is the kind of formula that just pretty much is very joint friendly.
1: All right, considering what we know about Purity Super Pill here, do you have any testimonials that you can share?
0: Oh yeah, I did pull four, just the first few I saw here. This guy's got a fun name, Bebop from Lehigh Valley, Pennsylvania. He's in the age 55 to 64 bracket, rates at 5 stars. He says, best multi. I'm so happy switching to the Purity Super Pill. Wow. Good mix of vitamins, krill and fish oil and CoQ10. Easy to take. I feel better after just a couple of weeks.
1: Give me another one.
0: One nicknamed April from Mesa, Arizona. She says, amazing. I'm 65 years old. I feel like I'm in my 30s. People say I look like I'm in my 40s. The Super Pill makes me feel amazing. I love all the Purity products.
1: All right, one more.
0: Sean T. He says, so much in one pill, excellent quality. It's easier to take just one pill instead of several. Definitely a plus. I don't have time to count out pills every day, every week. Take one of these and you're good to go. I could tell an immediate difference while on this product. More energy, less health issues. 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Amazing value, easy to take, very, very high end. So yeah, this is one of those, once people start on this, they want to continue. This is a great nutrient. And again, for $9.95, absolutely give this a try.
1: Dr. Neil Levin, we've run out of time. I better go and give out that number.
0: Time always flies by, Steve. Thanks for having me.
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8: 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And I want you to check them out when you have a chance, because they really have some great products to improve your health, and you'll save some money in the process. Okay, today I'm going to start with a question, so listen up. Are you in pain? Or if not you, do you know someone who is? Okay, well, we have the great fortune of having Dr. Janet McCarroll back in the studio with us today, and she's going to be talking about why pain has become an epidemic in this country and why so many people out there are suffering day after day after day needlessly. Well, Dr. Janet, it's great to have you back on the show. Great to see you again.
9: Oh, it's good to see you too, Chris. Thanks for having me back.
8: Oh, our pleasure. And for those that may not remember, Dr. Janet is an expert in alternative health and natural pain relief. She's a published author. She's dedicated the past 20 years of her professional career to educating and empowering others to be their own health advocate. She's made appearances on television programs such as Life Today with James Robison, the Christian Television Network, and Doctor to Doctor. She's also been a guest on over 500 secular and Christian radio and TV shows, including The Daily Buzz and Fox affiliates all over the country. Dr. Janet also serves as a member of the American Association of Pharmaceutical Scientists, and she's also a member of the American Association of Nutritional Consultants, and she's created several health formulas now that are literally helping millions of people out there regain their health and wellness. And Dr. Janet, I want to get right into this. I mean, we're talking about pain today, and it always amazes me that, you know, we have the technology to put men on the moon and bring them back again.
9: We do.
8: And yet we can't seem to get a handle on pain relief. I mean, what's going on?
9: The last time I was here, it was estimated that 43 million Americans were dealing with pain in their bodies.
8: That's just astounding.
9: But now that number's doubled to an estimated 86 million American adults. And that's why I'm here today. I really want to talk to you about this epidemic.
8: Well, what kind of pain are we talking about here?
9: All the itises. rheumatoid and osteoarthritis. Mm-hmm. We got the bursitis, the tendonitis. We have fibromyalgia, neck pain and low back pain, mm-hmm. hip pain, knee pain, joint pain. And of course, we have injuries, you know, mm-hmm. and we have the mm-hmm. weekend warrior type things too. Mm-hmm. And actually, Chris, there's over 100 different types of pain syndromes. But the real issue, Chris, is we're failing to get to the root cause of the pain.
8: What's causing this pain epidemic out there? I mean, what is going on?
9: It's just the day that we live in right now. We have more stress than ever before.
8: Yeah, exactly.
9: And that causes pain syndromes ultimately. But I can tell you that there is a real natural solution that can help you get to the root cause of that pain. Mm-hmm. I created my glucosamine cream to take that cream, apply it exactly to where it hurts, mm-hmm. rub it in, it goes in instantly. Because I wanted to give targeted relief immediately.
8: Okay, so, all right.
9: If you're in pain, you want relief now.
8: Exactly. Well, how fast does your formula work?
9: Within 15 minutes.
8: Really?
9: 15 minutes. It's worked for me, my family, and hundreds of thousands of other people.
8: Now, for someone that may be interested in considering your glucosamine cream, I mean, what can it really do for you?
9: Okay, first of all, in 15 minutes, you're going to see a reduced pain.
8: Okay.
9: And it's going to help your body to lower inflammation. And with the inflammation lowered, you're mm-hmm. going to repair and rebuild your joints. That's going to in turn restore flexibility and mobility. You'll see daily, you'll begin to regain your life. You're going to play with your children and grandchildren again. You can get on the floor and get back up off the floor. You can exercise. Right. You can lose weight.
8: Right.
9: You're going to get around with more ease and comfort. And sleep, very importantly, if you can start to sleep again, because I know from personal experience that if you're in pain, you can't sleep. And mm-hmm. that's very important mm-hmm. when it comes to repairing, regenerating, and reclaiming your life.
8: And people out there are using your formula and getting these benefits?
9: Absolutely. They are, Chris. I hear it every single day. As a matter of fact, I have a few emails and letters that I brought with me, if you have a moment to hear a couple
8: sure,
9: of them.
8: Sure.
9: This is one from Henry from Ohio. He says, I've been suffering from rheumatoid arthritis for many, many years. I'm 77 years old. Hmm. I've been using Celebrex and Vioxx and other medications, but never had favorable results. I decided to order your glucosamine cream and have been very pleased with the results. I am now pain-free, for which I thank you.
8: Hmm.
9: I also have an email quickly from Florence from Hollywood who wrote, it's a miracle. I'm back to working in my yard and riding my bike thanks to you. So those are just little things that I've gotten, but there are hundreds to back those up. So there is a natural way to do this. And through the course of the show, we're going to give the listeners some real help.
8: Folks, I want to take a moment here to let you listeners know that if you want to try Dr. Janet's Extra Strength Glucosamine Pain Relief Formula, there's a special toll-free number to call. 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I'll give it to you again. It's 1-800-212-4181. Okay, well, if you're just joining us, we've been talking with Dr. Janet McCarro. She's a natural health expert. She's also an expert in dealing with pain, pain relief. But we've been talking about how pain has a devastating effect on our overall health, and now how her glucosamine cream, this is a natural solution, is a way to really get to the, the root cause.
9: That's right.
8: Of pain in the body. Before we get into that, Dr. Janet, mm-hmm. I'm going to ask you, I know this is hard for you because this is emotional, but I think it's important for people to understand how you got to where you are today or why, what's driving right. you. And if you could share that sure. story, I'd sure
9: well,
8: appreciate it.
9: Well, it was birthed out of a lot of personal pain mm-hmm. and pain that my husband had years ago. He had severe osteoarthritis throughout his body. At the same time, I had fibromyalgia.
8: Right.
9: So I was really on a quest to find something all natural to help him have a better quality of life mm-hmm. and for myself as well. I mean, I had to function and raise three children during that time.
8: Mm-hmm. Well, let's talk a little bit about what's in your glucosamine
9: yes.
8: Cream.
9: Well, I did a lot of research on glucosamine. I knew how good it was. So I came across the fact that emu oil is a powerful natural anti-inflammatory mm-hmm. and can carry most any ingredient right through your skin and deliver relief to your area of pain.
8: Okay.
9: So I took emu oil and glucosamine.
8: Mm-hmm.
9: I used boswellia, which is an Indian herb that's an anti-inflammatory.
8: Okay.
9: Bromelain, that's an enzyme known to be an anti-inflammatory.
8: Okay.
9: MSM, a natural organic sulfur that is also just as important as glucosamine in rebuilding and repairing our joints.
8: Yeah.
9: And so I put that all together in a cream that actually has no odor. It's greaseless. It doesn't freeze the pain. It doesn't burn the pain. It doesn't irritate your skin. Goes in. 15 minutes later, you have relief. And so that's why I'm here, to share what I know and share what I have.
8: Right.
9: Because it
8: right.
9: works.
8: And I have this here, by the way, folks. Glucosamine cream, it comes in a plastic dispenser that has
9: yes.
8: a pump top on it.
9: It's a pump, and it's metered. You'll need 1 to 2 pumps, depending on the area
8: okay.
9: of pain, of inflammation.
8: Right.
9: But sanitary, you know,
8: okay.
9: no contamination. So you don't have to worry about it becoming rancid.
8: Okay. Now, in terms of this getting into your body, then you're talking about a couple things right here. Not only relieving the pain, but also
9: rebuilding
8: the rebuilding part. So, how does
9: okay.
8: that work?
9: Once you apply the cream to that area that you're going to target,
8: mm-hmm.
9: okay, you get the inflammation to go down, and the body heals itself. The body heals itself, provided you give it the raw materials it needs. I'm giving you what you need for your body to take over and do the job it was meant to do, and that's heal.
8: Okay. And this is safe. You did nothing you have to worry about here?
9: You don't
8: here?
9: Have to worry about a thing. If you're taking drugs for pain, it won't conflict with that at all. None of these ingredients
8: okay, I was
9: do.
8: Ask that. Okay. So what is then a realistic expectation? If somebody calls today and wants to try your glucosamine cream,
9: mm-hmm.
8: what would you tell them?
9: I would say within the first 15 minutes, you're going to notice that your pain is greatly reduced or even eliminated.
8: Okay.
9: And then over time, you're going to rebuild and repair your joints with that inflammation being taken down. That's going to restore flexibility and mobility and sleep. I mean, if you can sleep again, that's where our bodies get all of our recuperative, regenerative ability to heal. And then with that being taken care of, all the things that you love to do, you can start doing again, traveling, exercising, so you can lose weight,
8: right.
9: you can socialize with family and friends, you can be the life of the party.
8: Yeah. Pain really changes who you are because of all of these other things. You
9: That's
8: just
9: right.
8: can't do, or it's very difficult to deal with in terms of living a normal life
9: That's
8: or trying
9: right.
8: to live
9: well,
8: a normal
9: life. Well, you can't.
8: Life.
9: You're right. You
8: right.
9: can't live a normal life anymore.
8: Right.
9: Your life is changed forever until
8: yeah.
9: you get this thing taken care of, and you can.
8: Yeah. And you've got people out there that are already getting great results, right?
9: I brought some more emails and letters if you'd like to hear them.
8: Sure.
9: Okay. Let's see. Chris, here's one from Beverly from California. I would love for you to know how happy I am with your product. My feet and legs are usually in pain from being overweight and on my feet all day. At night, I can hardly get to sleep from the pain. I discovered by applying glucosamine to the painful areas, I'm able to get a good night's sleep. Thank you so much for making this possible. Here's one more, Chris, from Darlene from Pittsburgh, Pennsylvania. It's a miracle in a tube that truly does take away the pain. It works as nothing else I've ever tried. It worked quickly and eliminated all of the pain. You know, so to me,
8: Are these kinds of responses unusual?
9: No.
8: Really?
9: They're the usual.
8: Really?
9: They're the usual. I mean, I must say that it does my heart good to hear these things because I know what it's like to suffer and I know what it's like to get relief. And every time, you know, I get one of these emails or these letters, it just confirms that hundreds of thousands of people have used my cream with great results.
8: That's great. Mm-hmm. All right, folks, I want to take a moment here to let you listeners know that if you want to try Dr. Janet's Extra Strength Glucosamine Pain Relief Formula, there's a special toll-free number to call. 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I'll give it to you again. It's 1-800-212-4181. So what do you think, folks? This is pretty interesting, isn't it? Pain obviously is something that is a huge epidemic in this country. I don't think there's many of us, or any of us for that matter, that has not experienced pain from time to time, or maybe it's more serious, more chronic. And looking for a real solution here, understanding that perhaps the pharmaceutical approach is not the best approach at this point because there are so many side effects associated with these drugs out there.
9: That's right.
8: But looking at it from a natural standpoint, and Dr. Janet's glucosamine cream maybe makes some sense here. I mean, this is again putting back into your body. We do seem to discover time and time again that when you give your body what it needs, it knows what to do with it.
9: It
8: knows how to fix the problem. It's only if it doesn't get those things that you continue to have the problem. And again, we've been talking about Dr. Janet's glucosamine cream, and this is a number of ingredients that you've put together.
9: Right.
8: And is this good for any type of pain?
9: If you have pain of any kind, it's going to make a difference. I mean, I don't care how extreme it is and how minimal it is. It's going to give you relief. Now, if it's more extreme, of course, it may take a little longer. Mm-hmm. If you can take your pain from a 10 to a 5 and on down the line with continued use, well, I'm telling you, that's very doable.
8: Yeah.
9: So this is really exciting to be able to share this with you.
8: Yeah. Again, I think one of the things that is important for people to understand, because it's very unique, this is a cream.
9: Yes.
8: This is not a supplement. Yet
9: no.
8: There are lots of supplements out there.
9: Uh-huh.
8: And what do you tell someone that comes into your office and says, well, Dr. Janet, you know, I've tried this, I've tried that, I've tried this, I've tried all of these things, and it did not work. So therefore, the natural approach doesn't work.
9: First of all, for glucosamine, or MSM for that matter, it takes 90 days for them to notice something, if in fact they're going to notice anything, because they may not be breaking down and absorbing and utilizing if you're taking it orally. Mm-hmm. And after 3 months, people give up. People in pain, they want relief and they want it now.
8: Right.
9: And that's why I developed this cream. Again, 15 minutes, and I am telling you, you'll notice that it's going to the good.
8: Mm-hmm.
9: And so I just give you a challenge, you know, try it. You have nothing to lose.
8: Okay, again, we're talking about Dr. Janet's glucosamine cream here. And Dr. Janet, I mean, somebody calls today, gets your cream, and tries it. What should they expect, realistically?
9: Within the first 15 minutes, as you use the cream, you'll notice the pain diminishes. And just as slowly as you got out of life, you'll start to see yourself come back into life, and you'll see you'll want to call people again. You'll want to talk on the phone. You know, you'll want to go see your neighbors. You'll want to go take your kids to the park. You'll want to walk your dog again.
8: Yeah.
9: You'll want to do all these things.
8: I think it's just simple things. You'll wash the car.
9: The things other people take for granted.
8: Right, right.
9: You'll be able to do.
8: Right. But on the other hand, people want to know that this is not just you saying this. They want to know that other people out there have been in their situations and have gotten results.
9: Well, I have letters and emails from people all over the country. Does my heart good, you know, to hear back. I have an email from Kay from New York. She says, I have arthritis in too many places and recently broke my right wrist. All these aches and pains are lessened within a few minutes of using the glucosamine cream. Your dispenser is easy to use and was especially appreciated when my wrist wasn't working very well. I will not be without this product. Here's one more. I've lost the pain in my knees and I can walk without any problems, climb stairs, sleep at night without pain. I'm so glad I heard about the cream. It makes me want to wake up in the morning. And that's exactly what we were just talking
8: that's
9: about.
8: That's interesting. Makes me want to wake up in the morning.
9: You see what I mean?
8: All right, folks. 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Okay, well, this has been really, really enlightening. We've been talking about pain, which unfortunately is a difficult subject for so many people. And we've been talking about Dr. Janet's glucosamine cream, which contains proven pain-fighting ingredients that not only help to reduce or even eliminate your pain, but also help to rebuilt. And
9: that's
8: I think
9: right.
8: That's so important. There is an opportunity here to get on a path back to ultimate health.
9: You know, with pain, you have this what if thinking. What if this isn't going to get better? Am I going to wind up in a wheelchair?
8: Yeah.
9: What do I have? Is this terminal? Is this going to take me out? What's going to happen to my family?
8: Right.
9: What's going to happen to my job? So this is what America is going through. And the stress only perpetuates the pain syndrome.
8: Mm-hmm.
9: And so I'm here to tell you that help is on its way. It's time to take charge. Be proactive. Pick up the phone and try this.
8: So your glucosamine cream is all natural.
9: All natural.
8: And you just rub this right in the area
9: of
8: pain.
9: Put it right where it hurts.
8: Doesn't stink.
9: No
8: doesn't,
9: smell.
8: Doesn't, and it's,
9: not,
8: and it's not
9: greasy.
8: Not greasy.
9: Won't ruin your clothes.
8: And this is safe. You don't have to worry about interactions.
9: No.
8: Nothing
9: not
8: to be concerned
9: at all.
8: About there. I meant to ask you, is this something that you can continue to use or should continue to use after, you know, let's say that you don't have pain anymore, but
9: keep
8: you still
9: replenishing.
8: Keep, yeah.
9: If it happened once, it can happen again.
8: Yeah.
9: So you want to keep replenishing all those building blocks that help us remain flexible.
8: Right.
9: So
8: right.
9: There you have it. It works. It works. I'm living proof. So.
8: And what should you notice when you start using it?
9: More flexibility, less pain. You'll have more mobility. You're going to sleep better.
8: Mm-hmm.
9: You're going to get back into life.
8: Mm-hmm.
9: You know, it's funny. I have people tell me the first and second day they use it. They go, you know, I have a feeling for the first time that my well-being's returning.
8: Mm-hmm.
9: I'm going to be all right.
8: Yeah. And there are literally thousands of people that have benefited already.
9: Absolutely. We know that for a fact. The letters don't stop coming in. So
8: well, can you share a few more with us?
9: Sure. Let's see. I brought some more with me here. We've got Pam from Douglasville, Georgia. She says, my finger swelled and my doctor said it was carpal tunnel syndrome. And I couldn't get any relief, so I rubbed a glucosamine cream on my fingers and hand, and the pain was instantly gone. I keep this by my bed, in my purse, and at my workstation. Thank you, Dr. Jana. And Agnes sent this letter. I knit for hours at a time. It takes all the oil from my skin, and my hands were so bad that they were cracked, bleeding, and very itchy. Plus, my hands hurt a lot, too, sometimes waking me up at night. I would use your glucosamine cream on my hands, and I'd have to tell you that it's better than any hand cream or lotions. Plus, the aching and pain have faded, and my hands have never been so smooth. Emu oil also is an incredible skin conditioner, so that's a side benefit, too.
8: Yeah.
9: So, you know, there's just all kinds of things as the testimonies keep pouring in.
8: Yeah.
9: So.
8: Well, Dr. Jana, unfortunately, we're about out of time here. Any final words of encouragement you want to leave with our listeners today?
9: Yes, absolutely, Chris. You know, pain, it can be your friend because it alerts you to take action. But pain becomes your enemy when you fail to take action. And that's what this show is all about. I want to encourage you to become proactive and go to the root cause of your pain. Mm-hmm. And I've offered you a real proven solution that's helped hundreds of thousands of people just like you across America over the past 10 years find relief. Now you can be one of them. 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
8: 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And be sure to join us again next week for another great show. I'm Chris McKay. Have a great day, everybody.
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4: 69 degrees, cloudy skies at 8 o'clock. Good morning, I'm Larry Kofsky. No contract, no talks, no trains on the Long Island Railroad after five unions went on strike against the nation's busiest commuter railroad Saturday morning. The two sides remain far apart. MTA officials are urging Long Islanders to work from home if they can. There will be substitute rush hour bus service, but not nearly enough to replace the trains, which carry between 250,000 and 300,000 people daily. The NYPD says a 15-year-old boy is facing attempted murder charges in connection with a gunfight in the Bronx that injured a little girl.
5: Cops say the boy, whose name is being withheld because of his age, is also facing assault and weapons charges. It happened in broad daylight near Southern Boulevard and Westchester Avenue in the Bronx. The New York Daily News reports the 5-year-old girl's mother says she was holding her daughter's hand when she noticed a group of guys, sensed they were about to fight, ran into a store, and then bullets started flying. The girl was grazed behind her ear and is expected to recover. Police are still looking for two other suspects and say they believe the gunfight was gang related. Lisa Salvati, WOR News.
4: Also in the Bronx, police are investigating after a woman told them her car was shot at while she was driving in the area of the Cross Bronx Expressway and Taylor Avenue. She said bullets shattered her rear window. Two kids who were in the back seat were injured by broken glass.
6: Here's your WOR Weather Channel forecast. It'll be a dry and warmer into the weekend on this Sunday. There'll be a few clouds this morning and plenty of sun through the afternoon as the high approaches 89 degrees. Overnight, a partly cloudy sky with a low falling to 69. Tomorrow, a little bit cooler with more sun and a high near 84. Then temperatures heat right back up Tuesday with a sunny sky and a high of 93. I'm meteorologist Jeff Marr.
4: Once again, 69 degrees, cloudy skies in Midtown. Our next update at 9, bulletins at once. Wake up with Curtis Sliwa and Larry Menti in the morning, 6 till 10 tomorrow. I'm Larry Kofsky on 710 WOR.
1: 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WOR's airing of this program constitutes neither an endorsement of the products offered or the ideas expressed.
7: Hey, everybody, and welcome to Set the Pace, the official podcast of New York Roadrunners presented by Peloton. I'm Rob Simulcare, the CEO of New York Roadrunners, and we don't have Bex with us this week as we're doing a special episode from right here, actually, inside the offices of New York Roadrunners. As you know, if you've been following me or New York Roadrunners on social media, you know that a group of New York Roadrunners leaders recently took the first ever official trip of the organization to Kenya. And today we're going to spend some time with some of my colleagues talking about that trip, what we learned, and what we think it means for the future of running, the future of New York Roadrunners. So we're very excited to do that today. Of course, if you've ever watched the TCS New York City Marathon or any major marathon, you know that Kenyans are an absolute force in the sport. You see Kenyan athletes winning year in and year out here in New York or Boston or wherever you might go. Of course, this past November, both the men's and women's champions of the TCS New York City Marathon were from Kenya, Benson Capruto and Helen Obiri. Also, I think for a lot of fans, that's where the story ends. It's another Kenyan winning a major marathon, and you watch that and you celebrate that. And then maybe that's where you stop and you go back to your training or your running or whatever you might do. Well, part of what we all did when we went to Kenya and what we want to spend some time doing today is talk about how that is not where the story stops. Actually, there's so much more to tell about these athletes, the communities that they come from, their families, their colleagues, the people who help get them where they are, and then what it means for them and their entire larger communities in Kenya when one of them wins. That's a lot of what we spent time doing when we were in Kenya. Kenya as a country and as a running culture is really integral to the foundation of this sport. And the implications for each one of them winning a major go far beyond the podium. It can change their family life. It can change their communities. And for some of the women, it can also put them in some form of danger, which is one of the things that we'll talk about today. When we were in Kenya, we had a dinner with dozens of former New York City Marathon champions. We also visited a children's hospital where money to create it was actually raised in large part through the New York City Marathon charity program. And we spent time with an organization called Tear Ups Angels, which we'll talk about a lot today. That was founded in honor of a former runner named Agnes Tear Up, a woman who was murdered in 2021 by her partner. And a big part of the reason for our visit and what we did while we were there was the issue of gender-based violence in Kenya, which we'll talk about quite a bit today. So before we get into this conversation, let me introduce my colleagues. To my right, Dorian Kale, who works in our Pro Athletes group. Dorian was really one of the visionaries behind us taking this trip in the first place. She knows our pro athlete community very well and understood some of these issues of gender-based violence that affect a lot of the female runners from Kenya. So, Dorian, welcome to Set the Pace. You've been on before.
8: Thank you.
7: Once before. And then to her right is Erica Edwards O'Neill. She is our chief diversity officer and also very well acquainted with these issues of what face Kenyan runners and also issues that face women and runners all over the world. So looking forward to having this conversation with you as well.
9: Absolutely. Happy to be here.
7: All right. Now, I'm not moderating this conversation because we're going to hand the reins over to Matt Singer. Matt is our head of content at New York Roadrunners. He's in charge of telling stories about not only New York Roadrunners, but our professional athletes throughout the year, including the broadcast of the TCS New York City Marathon. So we're going to hand the hosting reins over to Matt to continue this conversation.
10: Yep. Thanks, Rob. And first, it was a huge honor to be a part of this first group that went over to Kenya as a part of this first official visit. And it's great to be on this side of the set, albeit a little reluctantly. You know, I've been with you for 162 episodes now, so you dragged me over to this side of the camera for the first time. I think it's really important to continue to shine a light on everything that we saw and learned over in Kenya. And, you know, I take my role very seriously in being a big part in telling those stories. You know, a lot of people, like you said, know the Kenyans that cross the finish line and they get to see that one moment. But there's a whole other world and a whole other set of stories on the other side of that finish line. So really excited to shine a light on that today. I want to start today with a little bit how this trip came to be. You know, Dorian and I used to sit next to each other. I think they separated us because we spoke a little too much during the day. But one of the things we would talk about was the idea for this trip even back then. So Dorian, can you talk us through a little bit about why it was so important to ideate and plan and execute this trip?
9: Yeah, Matt, we have been talking about it a long time. And then Rob started, and it was, I think, the first spring you were here. You came up to the professional athlete suite. You know, all the athletes stay in the hotel, and we were sitting around that big, long table. And you got to meet many of them. Many of them were Kenyan, and you just got to know them. We were just chit-chatting, and I have the lucky, I have the privilege of getting to get to know all these athletes, and I hear all kinds of stories. But then you left, and then I wanted to know, you know, what you thought. And then I started to tell you about some of the stories I had heard. And we talked about Agnes Tear Up, and we talked about that tragedy and how it affected so many of our athletes that we bring in. The pro athletes who compete at our race

0: Ugandan, I believe, but was murdered in Kenya by a partner.
1: Exactly.
0: Well.
1: Right after she competed at the Paris Olympics, she was 44th, two young children, and she was murdered by her boyfriend in front of her kids. So tragic. So we couldn't ignore what was going on. So that's when we decided we needed to put this trip together.
2: And we had the staff that were asking questions that were clearly concerned and wanted to know that this was something that was at the forefront of our minds. And at least in conversation, staff feels, you know, love the organization, love the runners, and wanted to know that we were committed to doing something.
3: Taking it from planning and the need to actually arriving, setting foot down in Kenya. This first time in Kenya for all of us, the four of us. Can you tell us something that either took you, what was your first interaction or something you weren't necessarily prepared for?
2: The elevation. No. But the second thing was the warmth. It's a beautiful country, but the people were extraordinarily warm and welcoming.
1: So open. Everybody was so open. We were part of their family everywhere we went.
0: I think for me, I was stunned at how excited people were that we were there. I mean, I know that running is a big deal in Kenya. They obviously have an incredible culture, but I don't think I expected there to be that much excitement that New York Roadrunners and that the people who run the TCS New York City Marathon were there. And people were, you know, really excited to just to have an opportunity to meet with us. You know, there were people in the government. And I mean, even at one point there was talk about the president of Kenya, like trying to come see us, right? I mean, it was that big a deal that we were there in the country. And that was incredible to see the amount of reverence that people in Kenya have for the New York City Marathon, I think really tells you a lot about, you know, what we do means there, the impact of our organization, and of course, just the love of running and the marathon.
3: I think outside of New York on race day, there's nowhere else other than Kenya where we're that big of a deal, where we go somewhere. Abraham Hussein.
0: I'm not used to being a rock star, yeah, exactly. Quite like that.
3: Abraham Hussein was the first Kenyan winner, first African winner of the New York City Marathon. He said it best. He said, New York City Marathon, here is Hollywood.
1: But we actually followed through. You know, we said we were going to come and we went. And that was a big deal to so many people there.
3: I think another thing that we all got to witness firsthand, we were all warned of this ahead of time, was Kenya time. And I think from the very first moment where we got to the airport with a very, very warm, nice, but very long welcome, we were quickly introduced to what Kenya time meant.
2: Yeah, we had a local say to us, I see your agenda. And we were discussing the next day and we were going to need to leave something early. And this person giggled and said, no, you're not, right? You're going to slow down and be present. That's really important for this. This is a community, and slowing down and being present and maybe having a cup of tea and a conversation. And so you don't know when that first thing is going to end. So you can't plan the next. So just be committed to being present and thin out that agenda a bit. And so it really was a beautiful change. We had a lot accomplished. And the folks of Kenya get a lot accomplished, but they also make time to be present for one another, being welcome into each other's homes, sharing a meal, really a key part of the culture. And that took some adjusting to. And then I'd say to you that I absolutely, as we left, I missed it. That notion of getting back to kind of the hustle and bustle.
1: It was hard to slow down the pace, you know, and then once we did, right. But once we did, it made so much sense.
3: I think I speak for all of us when I say this trip became so much more than we originally thought or planned. What moment for all of you was it where it hit? Like, this is a bigger deal than what we had on paper for the agenda.
2: It was the hotel in Eldoret where a member of the hotel staff realized that we were with New York Roadrunners and began to jump up and down and say, finally, you all have come. We've heard so much about you. And then I go to find Dorian with tears in my eyes. And I'm like, there's a woman and she's here. It was that excitement for our presence. And that person was sharing with us. They knew about New York Roadrunners and the TCS New York City Marathon because of their involvement with the hospital, with Shoe for Africa. And they knew

0: that we have been a key part. And so our presence, just it that was the moment that I think I was, that well, it is just etched in my mind.
1: There were so many moments, and everybody laughed at me because every day was better than the next. And I had a permanent smile on my face because I knew the minute we got there that it was the right thing to do. And I don't think there was one moment, but when we got one of the many, when we arrived at the Eldoret Airport, and Viola Cheptu and Sharon Locati and a whole dancing tribe and the Tear Ups were there to greet us. I was overwhelmed. I couldn't believe that these people were right past baggage claim. There they were, grabbing our bags, putting them down, and we were dancing with these people who we had never met before. And not
2: they
1: the
2: surprised
1: athletes.
2: Us with a welcome that the marathon champions get when they come home and land at
1: right.
2: Eldoret.
1: This was right. It was incredible. And it was just, again, it was just like we were family. And it was just, it felt right. Every moment was incredible.
3: I think the first full day I was really there when we were in Eldoret, and we went to the place that will hopefully be the future home of a safe house that Tear Ups Angels is hoping to build for women who are victims of gender-based violence. And, you know, we get there and it's an open field, you know, in the middle of an area that was, you know, a good probably 45-minute drive from our hotel in Eldoret, maybe an hour. And the entire community had gathered there. I mean, I was not expecting this. I was expecting, you know, maybe the folks who work at Tear Ups Angels and a couple other people, but the whole community had come out and they had seating set up and tents, and they were all there to welcome us and just to show how much it mattered to them that we were there to potentially support this project, right? So that was like, wow, this is really something. And then I think for sure when we went to visit the Shoe for Africa Children's Hospital, which, you know, was founded by a former New York Roadrunners board member, Toby Tanzer, and, you know, for many, many years was able to raise money through the marathon charity program that, you know, many of our listeners are probably a part of, raising money for some charity. And, you know, we all think of that as, oh, it's such a great thing. We raise money for all these great causes. But to see the personification of that, to meet mothers and fathers whose children were being treated there, who didn't have anywhere else to go, who would not be able to be there with their children when they were being treated for whatever their illness was, to see that was really, it just put in a very different perspective what we do.
2: It's really special to see those dollars come off that meter on a GoFundMe page and as an entry method to the marathon and really see the meaning that those miles have, really can have. Yeah. Well, a big part of this trip, you know, we'll talk a little bit more about Shoe for Africa Hospital and the work that Tear Ups Angels is doing, but a big part of the trip was also, you know, getting to see where these world-class athletes are living and training and seeing this, you know, it's not called the home of champions for nothing, getting to see behind the curtain a little bit. And Erica, one of the camps we got to see was the Global Sports Camp, which is, you know, also known as the house that Kipchoge built. It's where the greatest in the world gets to train and live. Can you tell us a little bit about, you know, getting that special behind the scene tour?
0: That was extraordinary. I think we could also call that a mindfulness retreat. That's what it felt like. It was lush and green and quiet. Every inch was there was intentionality behind, and there is intentionality behind the design. From the signs and messaging, simple, beautiful, and powerful. I just remember talking. That was another moment of, I thought we were moving slowly and we entered that space and it felt like I could just sit. I wanted to just have a seat and not necessarily have a conversation, but I felt immense peace as I entered the space. And then listening to Elliot was to continue to talk forever and ever. You know, that was really magnificent. And it was, of course, great to see the space where these athletes are training. I just was floored by it. You know?
3: Kipchoge he's like a philosopher. You know, he's the greatest marathon runner ever. But when you're in a setting like that with him, where he's from, with people who are there to train underneath him, you see what made him what he is. It's not just his running talent. It's not just his work ethic, but he has a, it's like the Dalai Lama of running.
1: It's magic. There's something magical. Right?
3: Yes. Yeah. Yes. And it's just, he's got a true philosophy of life and teamwork. And it's, he doesn't believe that anybody does these things alone. And I think that's what came really through loud and clear to me is how much of a team sport he sees running as, and the kind of the values, the team values that he's trying to create at his camp, where lots of runners are going and training every day, and it's a very, you know, as Erica said, it's simple. You know, it's the simplicity is part of what seems to be his secret weapon, right? Is not to complicate things, not to have a lot of distractions, because running at that level requires full focus and dedication of not only your body, but your mind. So yes, I felt like, you know, it really was, you know, a retreat in a way. And I'd love to go back there.
0: Yeah, absolutely. I'll say, jumping in again, Dorian, is that one of the messages from the camp that they have kind of, you know, up on the boards is to check your laces. And he reminded us that he wasn't talking about the shoelaces. He saw that each participant should be checking on their other team members, and they should consider them. They're like the laces. They keep things together. And that's just one small example, but it was a joy filled visit. We were kind of giddy, I think.
1: And every, each of the training camps we went to, you know, they would give us a tour. And then we'd all sit around and we would talk, and they gave everybody a chance to speak, and everybody was heard. And that was really cool. I mean, that just doesn't happen. When I have people over my house, I don't give them a chance to talk.
3: Everybody speak. They went around the room. It could be 30 people and everybody would have a chance to say something.
0: And that required a mindset shift, right? Because you're checking your time. You're like, well, we said this was going to go until 4. And then you learn to put your shoulders down. Right. And how important it was to make time for every voice, right? Really, truly centering a community atmosphere.
2: Yeah. Yeah. One of the other camps we visited, which was Two Running Club, which is, you know, Coach Claudio's club. That was another opportunity we got to hear from the full staff and the full team there. And we had some really important conversations there. Rob, can you talk us through?
3: Coach Claudio, who is a very accomplished coach, you know, tremendous number of successful athletes, including Vincent Caputo, our defending TCS New York City Marathon champion, trained out of that camp. And, you know, we went in, we saw, how, you know, where they all live. This was like a dormitory that all the athletes live there, right there on the campus, if you will, and they eat there and spend their time there. We met every athlete there, but as a part of that conversation with these athletes, we had a pretty in-depth conversation about performance-enhancing drugs and about the importance of maintaining the integrity of the sport. There has been a complicated history in Kenya and well beyond everywhere when it comes to the use of performance-enhancing drugs in, you know, marathon running and endurance sports in general. We all know that. We know of the temptation that often exists for these athletes to take the kinds of shortcuts that, you know, unfortunately some people choose to take. We get news on a regular basis about athletes, current athletes being, you know, suspended for use of performance enhancing drugs. And, you know, it was very honest, because, you know, we didn't pretend like the temptation didn't exist. We told stories about past incidents that have happened, including Coach Claudio and some of the issues that he's had in his own, you know, coaching history with athletes who, you know, ended up using things they shouldn't have been using, and problems that it caused him in his career and his life, right? And so what was good about that conversation is that it wasn't like us talking at them and saying, hey, you know, don't do these things, right? It was a conversation that was going both ways. And I felt coming out of there that there was a genuine understanding, you know, by the coaches, by the athletes, of why this is important, why it's not just in our best interest, but in their best interest and their family's best interest to do things the right way. But, you know, I'm not under any illusions that, you know, this is a solved problem. But we had that conversation there, and then in a number of other places as well. You know, had a chance to meet with some of the officials in Kenya who are in charge of the anti-doping program they have there as well.
2: Another thing that was really a big topic at Claudio's camp was also the importance of including, you know, not just women athletes, but women coaches. And it was really great to see a familiar face to New York on the coaching staff there. Dorian, can you tell us a little bit about the atmosphere for the women at the camp?
1: Yeah, there were several women, and they were first, they embraced us. They were so happy we were there. They showed us their rooms. But Priska Jeptu is Claudio's assistant coach, and they were just, again, very open, very honest. I also was impressed with some of the athletes who spoke about doping and how important it is to them that they all stay clean and that they want to work on this with us. We hadn't heard that before, but yes, the women were thrilled that we were there. There's a good number of them. Claudio is so proud of all the women, and that wasn't something that he had in the beginning of the team, and now they have many more. And I think there were at least 20 of them, and they're all doing quite well and training all together and treated very well there.
2: Yeah, that was great to see. And yeah, Priska, the 2013 New York City Marathon champion, so great to see that she's moved on from champion herself and is helping
1: coaching.
2: Build the next
1: That's
2: generation.
1: Exactly
2: yeah.
1: Right.
2: Dorian, we also got to go to the Ketchy Center and see two of the runners we recently hosted since our trip to Kenya, Abel Kipchumba and Agnes Nagedich. What was it like getting to join, you know, two of those up and comers for a workout?
1: Abel had a fartlek training run, and he went he went on the street with his group, and we followed him actually in Agnes's car and his coach, and we just followed them and watched them for about 30 minutes as they trained. And he was actually training for our half marathon, which he was coming to just a few weeks later, which was just a few weeks ago. He was then our defending champion of the half, and it was fun to see the roads and the group and the camaraderie and what the coach was telling him, and we just kind of watched him. And then Agnes, of course, Agnes Nagedich, who is a rising star. She actually has the world record in the 10K on the road. She's 25 years old. She supports her family with her running. She grew up in a family of 8 siblings, if I recall, single mom. And at a very young age right now, she is supporting her family, sending many of her siblings to school. It was really nice getting to know her. She's a new athlete to us. She just ran the half, and it's amazing to see where she's from. You know, with this visit, we're able to see where these athletes are from and meet some of their family, see who they train with, where they train, how they train. It gives us a whole new understanding of the athletes, and it really provides me a background that I wouldn't have had otherwise. So I was really proud to meet Agnes and to find out where she lives and just get to know her.
2: Yeah, it was really incredible to get to see the up-and-coming athletes, the current athletes, recent champions. But we also took a moment to get to catch up with some of the past champions in Kenya. Obviously, there's no shortage of them. And I want to talk a little bit about the champions dinner that Toby helped organize for us, where 17 of the past champions came together in one room in Kenya. And again, made us feel so welcome, and had the opportunity to hear directly from them about how the New York City Marathon impacted their lives and also their communities. Dorian, can you tell us a little bit about, you know, what they told us about the impact marathon has had on them?
1: So it was really great because each one of them got up to talk about the impact that we've had on their lives. And aside from providing homes and cows and school for their kids or their siblings or their extended family, some of them have formed, you know, organizations. Tegla LaRupe talked about not only her foundation, her Peace Foundation, but she has this school that was set up primarily for orphans.
3: For those who don't know, Tegla was the first African woman ever to win the New York City Marathon or any major marathon.
1: That's right. Sorry about that. You were absolutely right. Tegla LaRupe is amazing. She won our marathon twice, in 1994 and 1995. And as Rob said, she was the first African woman to win a major marathon. She has, she took all of the resources provided to her and has given back tenfold. She has this foundation, as I mentioned, but she started the school, and they serve over 300 kids a year. Half of them sleep there. And it was started for orphans who lived in, you know, in areas where there was conflict. So it was a way for them to have a safe place, to have food, school, a safe place to sleep. And it's continued on. I guess it's from ages 5 to 15. It's amazing. So that was one of many stories. But so many of those athletes just praised us because their lives have changed because of us, and they have changed their communities because of what they've accomplished.
2: Yeah, we'd be remiss not to mention that the dinner was also hosted at the resort of Ibrahim Hussein, who we mentioned before, who before Tiger was the first man or woman to win a major marathon.
1: And it was
2: Africa.
1: His resort. And we had just seen a few days earlier a cross-country championship on that resort.
2: Rob and Erica, I'll start with you, Rob. What are some other key takeaways that you learned or, you know, relearned while getting to sit with those 17 past champions?
3: I mean, first of all, just the fact that you can get 17 former New York City Marathon champions to show up at a dinner. They're all like within a couple of hours drive of where we were in Eldoret, Kenya. That tells you a lot, right, about what it means. But I think that the fact that it was, maybe this wasn't a surprise, but it was the pinnacle for all of them. You know, it was a life-defining moment for every single one of them. And it wasn't just that day. It wasn't just the money they won or the recognition of the fame. But, you know, they were different people when they came back to Kenya. They were seen differently. They had opportunities they didn't have before. It's truly it's just a life-changing event. You're a rock star in Kenya when you've won the New York City Marathon. And we in the States, you know, we got a lot of sports in this country. You know, there's basketball and baseball and football, and the marathon winner can walk down Fifth Avenue the next day and not probably be recognized. But that is not true. If you win the New York City Marathon or another major marathon and you come back to Eldoret or E10 or whatever it is, you're a rock star.
0: I'd say what stands out for me from the dinner was, I don't know if it was Tegla who said it, is that we were the first to gather them. They had never all been gathered in the same place. And watching them celebrate each other and love on each other and talk to each other and reminisce and seeing the first connect to the most recent, that was extraordinarily special. And they also are people who express that appreciation, gratitude, and respect for one another.
2: Rob, can you kind of take a little bit of a deeper dive into what Shoe for Africa is and the contribution that New York City Marathon has had to the organization?
3: So Shoe for Africa is a nonprofit organization based in Kenya, founded by, as I mentioned earlier, Toby Tanzer, a former New York Runners board member. My understanding is it started out really actually focused on shoes. They were actually raising money to give shoes to kids to run in Africa. But over time, it morphed into something very different. They started building children's hospitals and schools as well to benefit children in Kenya. And the children's hospital that we went to, which was called Shoe for Africa Hospital, they had an entire operation there with kids being treated there. And what was special is the parents could be with them. It wasn't just a place where the kid would go and the parents wouldn't see them. The parents could live there, stay there alongside their kids as these kids were being treated. And that was something that was life-changing for them. And then there's nothing like this anywhere near where they were. I think it was the only hospital of its kind, certainly in that part of Kenya, maybe all of Kenya. So when you're there and you meet people impacted by something like that, it just affects you. Not only that, but then later that same day, we went to an after-school program that that same organization funds. And it was just a place where kids could go either before school to get a meal before going to school, because a lot of them didn't have access to healthy breakfast before going to school, so they'd get oatmeal before going to school, or they could come after. And they had a just like a fun run for these kids. I think it was like a 2-kilometer fun run for kids to come after school that day. And I'm thinking, oh, yeah, sure, a couple, you know, maybe a few dozen kids will come. 900 kids showed up after school to run this fun run. And they each got 3 books when they finished. That was the prize that they got. And, I mean, we have kids' races every day here, not every day, but every week on a regular basis. And just to have 900 kids show up after school one random day to run for three books. I did not expect to see something like that. So that was incredible. And the spirit and the joy that these kids had for running for the community that was created there. And just, you know, what Toby has created, again, in large part through funding in our marathon, it really blew my mind.
0: It so far exceeded my expectations. I understood that we'd help with this hospital. I thought I understood what we were doing. I had no idea the scale and the impact. And I do think as we arrived on the property, not even the pictures did it justice. And so there was a moment of just standing to take it in, but also understanding, I don't know if we said this, being reminded that these families are being cared for at no cost, and that New York Roadrunners is a part of making that happen was so far beyond anything I really expected. I didn't, you know, a separate burn unit and it was just serving so many people. And then also going back to the hotel, when I was in the hotel, we met a group of women from South Africa who were with, I believe, Operation Smile, who were doing surgeries that week at the hospital. And they stopped us and said, oh my goodness, everyone has been talking about New York Roadrunners is coming. Finally, they're coming to see what they've helped build. And that it just really, and beyond meeting the children and the parents and hearing their stories and seeing that it is a place where, despite the illness, they center joy. They create always every day a space for play and joy. The care teams that are caring for the children and the families. I'm going to be honest. I owe Toby an apology because I was like, it's great, but it's something else about being there and seeing it. I am forever changed. And I really am eager to go back personally to volunteer.
2: Yeah. I mean, it's kind of funny when Operation Smile is excited that we're there. It's like, you're the ones doing the free surgery. Right. We have lollipops, but really puts it in perspective. and we mentioned, you know, Shoe for Africa was, you know, built in large part to the money that was raised by the charity runners for the team, you know, over $4 million over their time as a charity partner of ours. We announced a pretty lofty goal for our charity program this year. Rob, I want to hear a little bit about that goal, and also, you know, how does seeing the work in person change your perspective on the importance of that goal?
3: So this year, as hopefully everybody knows by now, is the 50th anniversary of the Five Borough New York City Marathon. And we thought here, what are some ways that we can highlight this anniversary, but also highlight the impact that the marathon has? And so we set a goal this year of, for the first time ever, raising $100 million for charities through the charity program of the marathon. So we, you know, we increased how many entries went to charity this year, and we've launched that, and we've got now hundreds and hundreds of charities out there with bibs into the marathon, and lots of runners. I'm sure many people watching or listening to this are out there raising money for one of these fantastic causes. So it's a big part of what the marathon's about. I think, to your question, you know, one thing that coming off of this trip to Kenya, I want to do more of, and this podcast and other things that we do in the content space can be a big part of this. Matt, you're going to give him a little, yeah. Here we go. Here comes your work assignment.
2: My next year assignment.
3: Yeah. Exactly. Is I don't think we tell those stories enough, you know, and again, it's very easy to fall back on how much was raised, right? And the money and the dollars, and that's all great and it's all important, but numbers just don't come close to telling the story of that aspect of our impact. And you know, as an organization, we have an impact statement, you know, our mission to create healthier lives and stronger communities through the transformative power of running. Well, obviously running itself is the focus and the core of what we do as an organization. But when people raise money for organizations like Shoe for Africa or whatever it might be, maybe it's Memorial Sloan Kettering through Fred's team, maybe it's the Leukemia Society, maybe it's you know, any number of social services or educational or whatever kinds of organizations are part of our charity program, which is just about every charitable organization type that you can think of, right? That's part of creating healthier lives and stronger communities through running. And we can do a better job, I think, of helping people understand that, because, you know, we've all seen especially in the days after the marathon drawing, when people don't get into the marathon and they're disappointed, or maybe they find out that the time they ran wasn't fast enough to get in when they thought it would be. And we see people saying, well, gosh, if it weren't for all these charity runners, you know, I would have gotten in, right? And when you see what's actually happening and the impact that this charity program is really having, no one who saw that would ever say something like that again. And so I think the more we can do to tell those stories, hopefully people will understand. I think most people do, but everyone will understand why it's so important to support this charity program and to really celebrate the runners who devote their marathon entry and their time and their effort to raising money for these causes through running the marathon.
2: Some of those runners will still say it, but hopefully they feel hopefully they feel a little guiltier about saying it. speaking of impact, again, you know, one of the big driving forces to this trip was, and Eric, I think you did a really good job of setting what our role on this trip was to listen and learn specifically about the issues that Kenyan women are facing over there. So I do want to pivot a little bit for the rest of the show to talk about that larger issue that we spent a good amount of the trip focusing on. And Erica, before we even took off from Nairobi to Eldoret, you had met with a friend of a friend, Dr. Faith, who helped, you know, lay the landscape of what we were about to witness firsthand. She talked about the judicial system. Can you tell us a little bit about what we learned and what she told us?
0: Yeah, she was extraordinarily helpful. And, you know, we had also expressed to Dr. Faith that we weren't looking to parachute in. We didn't come with answers, but it was truly about listening and learning and supporting, one, the folks who were already on the ground with solutions and advocacy. And she gave, I think, great insight, reminding us that it is a complex situation and problem, not just there in Kenya, but all over the world. This notion of gender-based violence often comes with shame. And then we also talked specifically around like cultural barriers, getting over shame, the educational piece, and understanding that, you know, recent changes even in the judicial system that I had not understood that it had been at some point really challenging for a woman or a person to get a divorce. It had previously taken a very long time. It required kind of open testimony and just a really complex process. And that was something that none of us had really known or discussed. And so when she was, she gave a great overview to the challenges, that there was not one simple solution, but that we needed to go in and really hear from folks what their individual obstacles and barriers were. And it would be important that we think about this as on an individual level and also as a systemic situation. I think that was really helpful.
2: Yeah, and Rob, I think a lot of people might think that the elite woman runners, you know, because of their success, maybe they're immune to this, but it's actually the opposite. Can you tell us a little bit about the impact that the climate for women in Kenya has on women in the sport?
3: One of the stories that we heard when we were there, which really impacted me, was stories about camps that young girls are beginning to train at, right? And when a girl is identified early on as a good runner, right, as fast, what starts to happen in a lot of those cases, which is, you know, people start to see them as, some people, less well-intentioned people, start to see them as opportunities. There are stories of girls being targeted for whatever it may be, friendship, romantic relationships, you know, by folks who see them as opportunities for financial advancement, because they know that if this girl grows into a champion, you know, there will be money that comes with that. And so there now is a part in a situation like that, part of the process of raising a female champion runner is protecting them from people who are essentially predatory, looking to take advantage of them. So in a situation like that, just because you've gone on and become a professional runner and had financial success and you have prize money and sponsorship, you may be caught up already in a situation where you're in a relationship that is not in your best interest. You may not have independent financial wherewithal. You may not have your own bank account. You may not even get money paid to you by your sponsor or by the race that you just won. That money may go to a husband or a boyfriend first before you even see it. So creating that level of financial independence for these women is a part of that. And that's where the running element of this really does come in. And to your point earlier, Dorian, about the role we have to play, like, of course, we want the best for all of our runners, but we and the other major marathons have to at least start taking into account the circumstances that some of these women may be coming from when they come to run one of our races.
1: Well, and that's why we really felt to support the organization like Tear Ups Angels, who is educating these people, is teaching them financial literacy, teaching them skills that they can support themselves so that then we can feel good about paying these women when they run our races and we know that they're going to be safe.
2: Yeah, Doran, tell us a little bit more about Tear Ups Angels and especially Viola. You know, a lot of our listeners might know Viola Cheptoo as 2021 New York City Marathon runner-up for her recent sixth-place finish in Tokyo. But tell us a little bit more about Viola as the person and her dual role that she's taken on.
1: Viola's an amazing athlete, like you just said, and her very good friend Agnes Tear Up, was just 25 when she was killed. Agnes was an amazing athlete. She was a star in her own right. She had 2 world championship medals. She had just broken the world record in the 10K, and she was killed by her husband, and she was stabbed to death. And she was embarrassed to tell her friends that she had been abused. And Viola was one of her good friends, one of her training partners, and she started with a group of women, Tear Ups Angels, to help combat gender-based violence, to help support these women, to make them feel comfortable talking about it, to giving them a safe space. And Viola trains really hard as a professional athlete. She just did really well in Tokyo, broke her own personal record in the marathon just a few weeks ago. And she's also chairing this organization and trying to make a difference. And as Rob pointed out, they're trying to build a safe house. That's when they showed us the land. They're working really hard to help women in the community, to educate men and boys that this isn't okay. They're working with government officials. They're working with organizations like ours. And I think we can help give them a voice. And, you know, she's just a remarkable woman, just a true friend to roadrunners now.
3: And while we were there in Kenya visiting with her and her team, this was weeks before the Tokyo Marathon. You know, I was actually getting concerned. I was like, Viola, you're spending a lot of time with us while we're here visiting your organization. You know, shouldn't you be training? Like, I'm worried that you're not going to be ready for the Tokyo Marathon. Well, she was ready because she ran a personal record in Tokyo, personal best.
1: Exactly. But what's amazing about Viola is that she'll train and then in the evening she'll take calls from people. Or she's told me that she's been home and she'll have people come to her house if they don't feel safe. She is a giver. And, you know, I'm so proud of her because she gives so much to so many people. Yes, so we were worried about her and her own race.
2: I think that was one of the most impressive things. You know, obviously we talk about runners who balanced work life and training all the time, but this work that she's taken on herself, no one's asked her to do this, she's taken on herself, and it is 24/7. She's always on call. We saw her taking calls from survivors in between meetings and in between training, and we actually got the chance to hear directly with some of the survivors that Viola and her team have supported. Erica, can you tell us a little bit about you know, the experience to sit in that room at the Tear Ups Angels office and hear directly from the survivors and the impact that had?
0: Yeah, some of the stories were just simply heartbreaking. But what I focus on is the resiliency in that room. Women who had not just survived with Viola and her team, her wonderful team around her, not just survived, but they were thriving. And what I saw was holding and supporting each other. You know, we won't go into those stories, but we saw really trauma and survivors at several different age groups. And I just, again, what I choose to take from that was the resiliency and that the gratitude that they had for the work that T-Rap's Angels was doing really was, I think, the true impact for me.
2: Yeah, and the community behind Viola, that was just resonated throughout the entire trip. You know, everywhere we went, it was so amazing to see the community uplifting her, because we've, you know, it's not a soft subject to have over there in a male-dominated community when you're trying to uplift those women.
0: I think that's important to say. There were and are a lot of men who were and are supporting the efforts. And so my own biases may have said I didn't expect to see that, but it was really beautiful to see the men there doing the ceremonies, celebrating what T-Rap's Angels is doing, and also supporting and investing in.
1: There was a group of men called the Boda Boda, and they are the men who drive the motorcycles that are like the taxis there. And they paraded us into where the T-Rap's Angels office was located. But they were a big part of when Agnes T-Rap was found. It was one of the Boda Boda men who found her. And they've been a big part of T-Rap's Angels in helping the organization train men and boys. So I think it's a good point to bring up that there are men who are supporting that organization.
0: Who are absolutely modeling what it looks like to care and respect women. And also how just brilliant of Viola to see that important piece of the puzzle to ensure that men are modeling and educating. And I know those folks say they provide education during RISE. They ask people if they're familiar with T-Rap's Angels. They take every opportunity during their regular course of business to talk about the importance of re-educating folks around gender-based violence.
2: I think one moment where we really got to see full community come together, men, women, elected officials, the Boda Boda group, some of the dance groups, coaches, agents, was the shareholder meeting that Viola planned. Rob, can you tell us a little bit about that meeting and what was shared, what was discussed, and who was in the room?
3: So Viola Chaptu and her husband, who's a huge supporter of her, speaking of men who support the cause, he's an incredible person who's really supportive of all the work she's doing. They gathered, you know, people who have been donors to T-Rap's Angels, local government officials, people from the running community, runners, agents, coaches, race organizers, all kinds of stakeholders in that community, all kind of gathered together to talk about T-Rap's Angels, talk about the organization's mission and purpose, give an update on where they are, the plans for the safe house, their needs for funding. I spoke there as well to just talk about why we as New York Roadrunners were there and how we hope to be able to help them in the future. So it was impressive to see the breadth of the support that organization has in right there in Eldoret, which is really the heart of the running community in Kenya. And it definitely gave me a lot of optimism that this can continue to grow as a movement, and that there's a broad enough support for, you know, really making change on what is a really complex societal issue.
2: Yeah, and I think that's an important message coming out of this trip, and something that we reiterated to staff when we spoke to them at a recent town hall is this wasn't just a trip to Kenya. You know, we were here to listen and learn, but next step is to determine and take action. Erica, Dorian, can you walk us through kind of what's next for us on our partnership with Viola and T-Rap's Angels?
0: Our goal, we are looking to support and their application to be a charity partner. And really right now we are in conversations with them to figure out just what it is they need. So we're not going in with some prepackaged solutions, but our first hope is that they will complete their paperwork and application to successfully become a charity partner. And we think that's first step, Dorian.
1: Yeah, absolutely. And help tell their story like we're doing now. Because the more people who know about it, maybe the more people can reach out and support and provide their assistance.
3: And, you know, being a part of the charity program, when I was there, one thing that you realize again is, all right, we talk about raising $100 million for charities. Just take a teeny tiny fraction of that, right? If an organization like that were to have 10 bibs in the marathon, let's say, and raise, I don't know, $25,000. The distance that money like that goes in a place like that is so much greater than what you might think it would do and the impact that it would make here. I mean, we all remember going out to dinner in Kenya, in Eldoret, or wherever we were going. And, you know, we'd have the whole group of us going out to dinner, right? And the bill would come and it would be like $40, right? The dollar goes a really long way in a place like that. So we're really hopeful that, you know, whatever we're able to do for them can make a really big impact on what they're doing as an organization.
0: And sustained growth, right? So we're looking to ensure that they are helped to ensure that they are set up for sustained growth and success. So that's the other part of our conversation.
2: All right, Rob, before I throw it back to you and I go to that side of the set again, I want to hear from the three of you. What's something that you maybe didn't know before the trip that you learned while we were over there that you want our listeners to know as well?
3: I think that just the passion that I think exists there for running. And it's more than just a form of exercise there. It's more than, you know, what we sometimes refer to it as free therapy. A lot of our runners talk about running as that for them, but it's a lifestyle, and, you know, and it's really just fundamental for a lot of them in terms of, you know, their existence, their aspirations. The culture of running there is just something that's very special. And I think everyone with a passion for running, I would recommend anybody who ever has a chance to go over there and see what it's like, you know, be in Eldoret or be in E10, the other town that's got a lot of runners who come from, and just sit there and watch. You know, there's a path on the side of the road and you see these unbelievably fast people. You don't know who they are. I mean, each of them could be a top 20 in the world runner. You don't always know, but they're just flying, you know, at 5,000 feet of altitude. And you realize that it's something that really is ingrained in the culture there.
0: I'd say, pivoting a bit, what I did not realize was that sustainability is a way of life, not a nice to have. I was really, I was surprised by repurposed shoes and finding notebooks that were recycled, what was it, papaya and banana leaf. That was beautiful to me. And we saw a lot of social enterprises. So that's one.
1: I can't believe the impact we've had over there. I really, everywhere we went, you could see the impact we've had. And it is remarkable, really. And I think that's why we were greeted with open arms, because we've had such an impact over there. And I hope we can go back again, because there's so much more to do and see. And anyway, I guess it's the impact more than anything.
2: Great. Well, thank all three of you for letting me moderate this panel. And Rob, until the next time I'm dragged on set, back to you.
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3: Now up to 73 degrees, cloudy skies at 9 o'clock. Good morning, I'm Larry Kofsky. Long Island commuters are bracing for rush hour chaos tomorrow morning as the strike against the Long Island Railroad enters its first workday.
4: In a statement, MTA Chairman Jan Oliber says, quote, "We upped our proposals again and again. Our last offer literally gave them everything they said they wanted in terms of pay, but they rejected even that." Lieber says the MTA was ready to sign a three-year deal since they could not agree on pay for a fourth year and that the unions again said no. He added, quote, "For me, it's become apparent that these unions always intended to strike." Lieber says the MTA will not raise fares on riders. He also says the unions would not budge on overtime reforms. Andrew Whitman, WOR News.
3: The unions see things differently, saying the walkout is the fault of management. Kevin Sexton is National Vice President of the Brotherhood of Locomotive Engineers and Trainmen.
5: After 2 days of round-the-clock negotiations, the parties were unable to reach a deal. This was a management-provoked strike, as far as we are concerned.
3: MTA contingency plans include limited rush hour shuttle bus service from Ronkonkoma, Huntington, Bayshore, Hicksville, Mineola, and Hempstead Lake State Park. Officials say it's best to work from home if you can. The NYPD is releasing surveillance images of a man wanted for slashing another man in the neck Friday in a Times Square subway station. The suspect, described as slim with a ponytail and several facial tattoos, allegedly attacked his 35-year-old victim following an argument, slashing him on the left side of his neck with a box cutter. He then fled, the victim reported in stable condition. New Jersey environmental officials will hold a town hall meeting in Keyport later today to discuss an investigation into a cluster of at least 41 cancer cases in a neighborhood near an old landfill.
6: New Jersey Environmental Protection will give their early findings on the former Aero Marine landfill, where residents spent years trying to get answers about whether contaminants at the site are sickening people who live nearby. State officials say samples could be taken within weeks and finish in 2 months after finding old testing wells at the landfill are in better condition than first thought. Residents will also get to ask questions and voice concerns at Sunday's meeting, which begins at 4:30 in the afternoon at Keyport High School. Liz Warner, WOR News.
3: President Trump is defending his comments late last week in which he said he doesn't think about Americans' finances when it comes to the Iran war.
7: When people hear me say it, everybody agrees. Short-term pain. It's going to be short-term pain. But the pain is much less than people thought.
3: In a Fox News interview taped in China, the president said he would not let the upcoming midterm elections impact his decision-making on Iran. He reiterated that Iran cannot be allowed to have a nuclear weapon. WOR News Time 9:03. Sports and weather next.
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3: In sports, the Subway Series is tied at one game apiece after the Mets beat the Yankees at Citi Field last night, 6-3. David Peterson picked up the win for the Mets. Carlos Rodon took the loss for the Yanks. Game 3 this afternoon. The Knicks will find out their opponent in the NBA Eastern Conference Finals tonight as the Cleveland Cavaliers visit the Detroit Pistons in Game 7 of their Eastern Conference Semifinal Series. Napoleon Solo is the winner of this year's Preakness Stakes.
10: Here's your WOR Weather Channel forecast with a sunny sky today and a light breeze out of the west. The high should approach 89. Tonight, partly cloudy with a low in the upper 60s. And some more dry weather starting off the week. Tomorrow will be a little bit cooler with a sunny sky tomorrow and a high of 84. But then sunny and hot on Tuesday as the high eventually reaches the low 90s. I'm meteorologist Jeff Marr.
3: Once again, 73 degrees, cloudy in Midtown. Our next update at 10. Wake up with Curtis Sliwa and Larry Menti in the morning, 6 till 10 tomorrow. I'm Larry Kofsky on 710 WOR.
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12: 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This product is not intended to diagnose, treat, cure, or prevent any disease.
13: Hi there, and welcome to Healthline by the fine folks at Purity Products. One of my favorite guests is on the line. We've got Chris Killam, also known as the Medicine Hunter, standing by now. CNN calls Chris the Indiana Jones of natural medicine because he's constantly scouring the globe, searching for natural remedies. You may have seen Chris on the Dr. Oz show or maybe on PBS or CBS and also on Fox News where he does a health segment. He's been featured in the New York Times and also on ABC's 2020. Anyway, Chris is joining us today to discuss not one, but three of the hottest nutritional ingredients out there on the market today. Even better, he's teamed up with Purity today to give away a complimentary bottle to everyone out there in the listening audience. So do not, I repeat, do not change that dial. But first, a quick introduction. Chris Killam is an author and an educator. He's written 14 books. He's conducted research in over 30 countries. Again, he's been on with Oprah and Friends and Dr. Oz. Chris, welcome back to the show.
14: Thank you so much. It's always a pleasure to have a great conversation with you.
13: Now, most of us are super busy these days. We want to stay healthy, but quite frankly, it can be daunting, you know, with all the different supplements out there. Now, Chris, you've traveled all over the world learning about different natural remedies. So you really know which ingredients to look for. So tell me this, besides a good multivitamin and some fish oil, maybe a few other things, go into the three super hot nutrients you've been so jazzed about lately.
14: Well, I'm happy to do that. The three super nutrients, as we like to say, are a green tea extract, a turmeric extract called curcumin, and an extract from red wine called resveratrol. And apropos of what you said about my traveling around the world, I've extensively investigated these in their host countries. So I've been in the green tea plantations of China and India and worked with top researchers of this ingredient in those countries. With turmeric, I've been deeply involved with turmeric researchers in India and seen all of that. And with resveratrol, I've worked with scientists in Europe and also in California and Chile and South Africa, all of which are major red wine producing areas. So I've had the opportunity to investigate these things in the field, meet with the top scientists, and my conclusion is that green tea, curcumin from turmeric root, and resveratrol from red wine are remarkable health-enhancing agents that everybody can benefit from in a very, very substantial way.
13: Now, Chris, let's talk about these big three. And it's interesting that they're all found in our diet and all are considered superfoods. The green tea, the curcumin, the resveratrol. Why did you want to combine the three? There's always a method to your madness, if I can say it that way, because you combine these things together. You call it a real game changer.
14: Well, you know,

0: antioxidants, which we know are among the most highly beneficial antioxidants in the entire world, are very well absorbed. They improve plasma antioxidant activity. That is the blood concentration of antioxidants. So what happens is you get this great concentration of antioxidant substances, which are protective compounds floating around in the body and protecting the cells of your body, your organs, every part of your body from premature destruction due to exposure to environmental pollutants and things in the diet. With regard to the whole blood glutathione, when we take in the right antioxidants, and not all antioxidant compounds are the right antioxidants, our bodies produce more of its own super protective compound called glutathione. So you take in the green tea extract, you build the antioxidant activity in your blood, and you also cause your body to produce this enormously beneficial, very well-studied, very powerful protective substance called glutathione. So it is remarkable. This isn't something that most high antioxidant foods or supplement ingredients do, but it does happen with a concentrated, properly made green tea extract.
1: All right, let's switch gears and talk about this curcumin, which is number 2 on your list. And by the way, these three ingredients are all found in the new green tea combo formula. We're going to be offering a free bottle in a few minutes, but talk to me about the curcumin, which is spelled C-U-R-C-U-M-I-N. Now, most people haven't heard of it, but scientists and researchers know it's one of the most powerful superfoods on the planet. It can positively influence our DNA, maintain joint comfort, healthy inflammation, and more. Can you share some of the incredible headlines on curcumin and tell us why you use this? And we talked about this off air a few minutes ago, this patented curcumin with greater absorption.
0: Okay. Well, first of all, I think while people might not know the term curcumin, they may well know turmeric root, which is a yellow spice, and it shows up in curries, and it's part of the 5,000-year-old Indian Ayurvedic system of medicine. I've been studying turmeric and its derivative curcumin since the 1970s, and I'll say this right off the bat, that there are almost no plant materials in the world as extensively studied as this. A couple of thousand studies can be found in the scientific and medical literature. We know that curcumin is powerfully antioxidant. We know that it has a remarkable capacity to protect the liver, and the liver is our primary detoxifying organ. It greatly enhances joint health. So if people are experiencing joint discomfort due to overuse, this really helps to relieve that. And it's also what we call cardioprotective. It helps to protect the heart. It helps to maintain normal, healthy cholesterol. And one last thing that is really kind of astounding is that curcumin actually causes your body to produce what are called neuroprotective factors in the brain. So it causes your body to produce these agents in the brain that protect the actual tissue of the nerves and the brain itself. There's almost nothing else that we know of that does this. Specifically, the curcumin that you mentioned offers about 7 times the absorption of other curcumin. So when you take 250 milligrams of this stuff, you get about 7 times the activity that you would if you took, say, a comparable amount of another curcumin extract. So this, in my opinion, is one of the most life-enhancing, protective, totally beneficial substances on Earth, and it has just decades of scientific and medical studies to back it up.
1: Now, Chris, I know that we talked already about the green tea in the curcumin in your new green tea formula, which Purity is giving away for free today. But first, tell me about the third nutrient on the list, the resveratrol, which is super hot right now. Share with us some of the headlines and the science behind resveratrol. I know the French love it, but why is it on your short list?
0: Well, resveratrol is one of those remarkable compounds that I just sort of shake my head at how many different things it does. It is found in grapes, in wine grapes. It also shows up in cranberries. What we know about resveratrol is that, like green tea and also like curcumin extract, it's profoundly antioxidant. But more than that, it shows significant properties. When you look at some of the things in the body that happen during aging as a result of fat accumulation,

0: function in tissue and insulin sensitivity. Resveratrol helps to protect against those things. It's a powerful immune regulator. And you know, our immune system is responsible for keeping us healthy. It is remarkably beneficial for the heart. And this is why it's considered one of the keys to the so-called French paradox. You know, the French drink a lot of red wine, they eat a lot of cheese, they smoke cigarettes, and they stay slim and they have good cardiovascular health, which just seems completely unfair. But resveratrol appears to be key in that. And additionally, there is a brain benefit like there is with the curcumin with blood flow to the brain. So when you take resveratrol, you get brain blood flow. This means you get more oxygen to the tissues of the brain. So this is on my short list for all those reasons and for about a dozen more that would just plain take too long to explain.
1: All right, again, we're talking with Chris Killam, also known as the Indiana Jones of natural medicine, sometimes called the medicine hunter as well. Chris, let's laser in on how this wonderful formula that you created in conjunction with Purity Products. I know that Purity's been in business now for, what is it, over 20 years. They've got a top rating from the Better Business Bureau, and people can get a complimentary bottle of this green tea CR today. We'll give that number out in a few minutes. But first, Chris, before we tell our listeners how they can get their very own complimentary bottle of green tea CR, tell me this. If you wanted to buy this green tea plus the patented curcumin plus the resveratrol, I mean, you'd spend close to probably at least $75 for all three bottles in the store. And yet today, Purity Products is giving away a free bottle. How are they able to do this?
0: Well, you can consider it kind of a smart bet. And what I mean by that, first of all, Purity's big, but they're also very strategic. They know that if a person who's listening will pick up the phone, call in and get their free bottle, and it really is free, as in free, as in it doesn't cost you money, if that person will try the product, take it as recommended, they're going to feel it. And when they feel it, they're going to say, gee, I want this as part of my regular daily regimen. 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They're betting that people will have a positive experience, that they'll say, gosh, I like this. 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
1: 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Okay, Chris, talk about some of the headlines just on the green tea that we didn't get to yet. I understand that dieters just love green tea because it supports healthy fat metabolism. Is that right? And what does the research say about green tea when it comes to weight management?
0: Well, this is one of the especially wonderful things about green tea. We know that green tea has thermogenic properties. That is, it has heat-generating properties in the body, so it actually causes your body to burn more calories. So when you eat a meal, you're going to burn more calories from that meal as a result of taking a good, well-made, concentrated green tea extract. In addition, it has specific fat oxidation properties. It actually burns fat. I'm not suggesting that you're going to lose 20 pounds in a week, but I am saying that this is going to help your body to metabolize fat more efficiently. Over time, taking a green tea extract can help you to have a better fat to lean muscle ratio. So from a weight control standpoint, this is very good news. Additionally, green tea helps to stabilize blood glucose or blood sugar. And unstable blood sugar is one of the contributing factors to increased weight. So by stabilizing blood sugar, you have an effect on weight control and weight management. So it's really quite remarkable stuff. You need enough of it. We've got enough of it in green tea CR. It has to be the right extract. We've got the right extract. But the science is there for healthy weight management.
1: All right. Now, Chris, you say that with Purity's formula, it provides you with about 3 cups worth of green tea in each 2-capsule serving. So you get all of the green tea's concentrated benefits for energy, for heart health, for alertness in just 2 caps. Plus, you get the curcumin and the resveratrol, too. So it's easy. You call it your daily shortcut to better health. Explain this idea of a healthy shortcut and explain some of the top benefits as well.
0: Well, I mean, you could, for example, drink 3 cups of good concentrated green tea each day, eat at least 1 really rich curry made with a lot of turmeric root, and drink a couple of glasses of red wine. You could do that every day. Most people will not do that every day, but they still might want the benefits of 3 of the biggest superstar protective health-enhancing nutrients on the entire planet.
1: Again, we're talking with Chris Killam, the medicine hunter. Now, in this new green tea CR formula from Purity, it's really about the research. Share with us some of your favorite studies and the headlines on the curcumin that we didn't get to yet. I know this is one of your favorite ingredients for joint comfort and even for brain health.
0: Well, I especially like the liver protective, heart protective, and joint modifying properties of this stuff. The liver is our greatest detoxifying organ, and we know that we're constantly bombarded by toxins in the environment. In fact, blood studies show that newborn babies contain 200 industrial pollutants in their blood at the time of birth. So we need a functioning, super healthy, very strong liver. We might not think about our livers that much, but we need that. Mm-hmm. And we know that curcumin protects the liver. It keeps it strong. From a cardiac standpoint, it's highly beneficial for the heart. It's very good for maintaining healthy cholesterol and healthy platelet levels. And from a joint standpoint, we have innumerable studies showing overall improvement in joint health and relief and stable inflammatory activity, better joint mobility as a result of taking curcumin. I like the brain protective studies as well. You know, curcumin delivers all this. So I regard it as one of the single most important things that you can put in your body. And I'm very well aware that most people are not going to eat enough raw turmeric root to get the benefits that they should and that they can get from a concentrated curcumin extract.
1: 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Call now. All right, back to the show. Chris, I don't want to get too technical here, but these antioxidants in green tea are classified as polyphenols, and they really are super powerful and well-respected by scientists. But in this green tea CR formula, there's more. It's got the green tea, it's got the curcumin, the resveratrol that we talked about, plus grape seed extract, bioflavonoids, vitamin C. Can you talk to me about this array of really super antioxidants and polyphenols that you've put in the formula?
0: Well, yeah, I won't say that we kind of went overkill, but I will say that we really, really developed an efficient, comprehensive program here. Grape seed extract contain a group of highly specialized antioxidant compounds that not only do much of what I've already described, but also enhance the physical integrity of tissue in the blood vessels and the skin. So we put those in there for extra boost in antioxidant activity, but also for a specific type of activity that isn't as much addressed by the green tea, the curcumin, and the resveratrol. The bioflavonoids enhance the overall activity of vitamin C, and vitamin C itself is one of the most important nutrients that we can possibly take in. So I would say that we were very, very thorough. You know, when we went through what could be in this product, we said, you know, what would happen if we put in grape seed extract, bioflavonoids, and vitamin C? We realized that we would have an utterly superior formula. And just to reiterate, I want people to experience dynamic health. I want people to feel great. This formula, the green tea CR, will make you feel great. And that's the purpose of it.
1: All right, Chris, I love this green tea CR combination formula. And remember, the CR stands for curcumin and resveratrol. I love that with this complimentary bottle today, our listeners can get started for free. That's great value. What would people expect to pay if they bought all of these separately in the store?
0: Well, I think if they bought high-quality products that contain these ingredients, they'd be into it for about $75 or so, possibly even $80.
1: Yeah.
0: So they'd wind up spending appreciably more than they're going to spend on the green TCR formula. And they still wouldn't get the grapeseed extract. They still wouldn't get the pine bark extract, the bioflavonoids, or the vitamin C.
1: Chris, what kind of results can people expect to see? What can they expect to feel once they start taking this formula?
0: I think that people will feel greater joint mobility and comfort. I think they'll feel more energy. Because these ingredients also help to stabilize and maintain natural healthy blood sugar control, I think they'll have more sustained energy throughout the day. And I would just suspect that people will have an experience of greater vitality. When you have a more highly functional immune system, you just feel more energy and better overall. It's kind of, you know, like those days when you get up and go, wow, I feel great. This is a wow, I feel great formula.
1: Now, Chris, the green tea CR, let me get this straight. It provides about 3 cups worth of green tea in each 2-capsule serving. Plus, you get the antioxidant equivalent of several servings of fruits and vegetables. Plus, you get the resveratrol and the joint comfort and brain function benefits of the curcumin. I mean, wow, all in one formula. In the last 2 minutes, talk to me about this shortcut to better health and why you want everyone listening to this program to call now for that complimentary bottle of green tea CR.
0: Okay. Fortunately, there's an immense body of science that has been growing steadily for the past 20 years, and it's really rich science now. We know that of the various plant-derived substances that exist, green tea extract, curcumin extract, and resveratrol extract are at the absolute top of the list of protective, vitality-enhancing, overall health-promoting compounds. There just isn't anything like these. They're in the green tea CR, CR standing for curcumin and resveratrol, product in meaningful amounts. People will take this product. They're going to feel the difference. You're going to feel energy. You're going to feel more vitality. You're just plain going to feel better, kind of more fluid and in that flow of good health.
1: Sure.
0: 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Let the product speak for itself.
1: Chris Killam, as always, fascinating information. We appreciate your insight. Thanks so much.
0: Thank you. 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
1: Hello again and welcome to Healthline. Thank you for tuning in. 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We've got a fascinating show lined up for you today, but first, a quick few questions. Number one, is there a pill you can take that can actually help make you stronger? Number two, let's say you could get stronger. Would the extra strength make your life better? Thirdly, think about this. Are you weaker today than you were, say, 20 years ago? Well, listen, if you answered yes to any of these questions, then stay tuned. Dr. Neil Levin is joining us today to discuss a miraculous compound with hundreds of clinical studies that just may unlock the key to helping you get stronger and healthier at any age. Now, Dr. Neil Levin is a chiropractor, a nutritionist, spokesperson, and a longtime advisor for Purity Products. Dr. Levin, welcome back to the show.
5: Oh, it's great to be here with you today. And we have a very exciting topic to cover today. Today, we're talking about strength and power and how to get it back, even if you're in your 50s, 60s, 70s, 80s. So if you want to feel better, if you want to feel stronger, this is some very important information we're going to cover today.
1: Yeah, this is an exciting topic. Talk to me about this important message today. What molecule are we talking about and how it's impacting the lives of people who follow the science?
5: Right. Well, we're talking about a new supplement. It's called Everstrong, and it features an exciting molecule called creatine. Now, a lot of our listeners may have heard of creatine. I know you've used creatine.
1: Right.
5: But for those that don't know about creatine, it's mainly used in the Olympic circles, professional athletes, bodybuilders, college, high school athletes, because it does something extraordinary. And what I'm about to tell you is proven by hundreds and hundreds of human studies. So here's what creatine does for us. It helps us to get stronger, more powerful. It helps put muscle mass on the body, and it helps protect us from losing muscle tissue as we get older. We know that's a big part of aging. Not only that, great for the brain, great for memory, and it helps promote bone strength as well. So an amazing molecule that everybody needs to know about.
1: It's an amazing story. Can you share some of the science and tell us why you're calling creatine one of the best kept secrets to healthy aging?
5: Sure. What we need to understand with creatine is that it's a natural molecule to the body. It's in every single cell, tissue, organ in your system, and its job in the body is to generate and maintain strength and power. That's its reason for being, to maintain strength and power. It's in every single cell in the body. 95% of it, however, is in your muscle tissue because that's where we tend to use it the most. It powers up the muscles. It's good for strong muscle contraction, and it's important to help maintain strength and muscle contractions when you're using them over and over again. For instance, if you're working out at the gym, if you're playing sports, golf, tennis, anything like that, it keeps your muscles powered up in their high energy state, so they're strong and ready for action. Now, here's the key. This is so important for those of us, say, in our 50s, 60s, 70s. You see, we had lots and lots of creatine when we were young. We had oodles of this stuff. It was coming out of our ears. We had lots of creatine. Our bodies made a lot of it. But as we get older, like everything else, we don't do that as well, so we have less creatine in our muscles. Now, the good news is that hundreds and hundreds of human studies show that when you supplement with creatine, it goes to work, it goes straight to your muscles, it's absorbed easily, it pumps up the creatine in your muscle tissue, and you get stronger, you get more powerful. Not only that, it helps support memory and brain health, and it helps support the strength of your bones.
1: You know, we were talking before the show, and you were talking about how Olympic athletes have been using creatine for years to enhance their strength and performance. Tell me more.
5: Well, this creatine is the premier sports nutrition supplement. There's no question about that. You've used it. Bodybuilders know about it. Athletes know about it. Creatine is the premier sports nutrient. So you know, back 20, 25 years ago, the Olympic athletes and their coaches, of course, they knew about it. They knew it made you bigger and stronger and faster. They knew it was natural to the body. It was supposed to be there. But they were a little bit afraid to supplement with it because they were afraid it might be considered cheating, that it might be considered too much of an edge. But back in 1998, the International Olympic Committee, they came out, they officially confirmed that, I'm quoting here, creatine can be used by athletes to enhance their performance. And now it's not just for athletes anymore,
1: right?
5: Because the studies are plainly showing that for adults, for people in their 50s, 60s, 70s, this stuff is amazing. And Purity has this incredible new formulation. We call it Everstrong because that's exactly what it does. It helps you get stronger and stay stronger with hundreds of human studies to help you. And it's the purest form of creatine money can buy. The stuff from Europe, this stuff is fantastic.
1: And we should point out that it's naturally occurring in red meat. But the problem is, in order to get the amounts that are going to benefit you, you'd have to eat large amounts of red meat.
5: You'd have to eat like 4 pounds of red meat a day.
1: Most people aren't going to do that.
5: Right. So what about vegetarians?
1: They can be creatine deficient.
5: Exactly. When I have a vegetarian that comes in here and they're energy deficient, they don't feel the way they want to feel, and I put them on Everstrong, they notice the benefits almost right away because they've been so low on it.
1: Yep.
5: So if you're a person out there that's staying away from red meat, if you're staying away from meat in general, and you have more of a vegan-style diet, this is for you. You definitely want to add that Everstrong.
1: All right, so obviously this works with athletes, but you say creatine is going mainstream. There's a lot of studies are showing that folks in their 50s, 60s, 70s, and beyond, that creatine can be a cornerstone compound to help people stay strong, stay healthy, stay sharp, stay vital, right?
5: Oh, exactly. I mean, this is the ideal muscle-enhancing, strengthening, muscle-protecting nutrient for folks as we get older, 50-plusers like you and me. But let's go to a couple of studies on seniors just to show this. We'll do one on the guys and one on the gals, okay?
1: Right.
5: First on the guys. Love the title of this one. Creatine supplementation improves muscular performance in older men. Study done at several American universities. A group of men, get this, age 59 to 72. Hey, you know, we know that's not when people are known for getting stronger, right?
1: Right.
5: So this was just a one-week study. People need to understand that. That's how effective and rapidly this stuff works. It's just a one-week study. Get this. The guys on creatine, they put on 4 pounds of lean mass. That's muscle tissue for those that don't know that. It shows they built the muscles and they hydrated the muscles nicely. They increased the strength of their bench press. That's a chest press for people that don't know, by 7%. They increased the strength of the leg exercises they were doing by 15%. They could get in and out of a chair more times faster without using their arms. On top of that, they could generate more power on a stationary bike. This happened in 1 week. When I think Wow. about that, yeah, it's really quite incredible.
1: All right, but what about the women out there? Did they get those kind of benefits too as well? Will it actually help women in their 50s, 60s, and 70s get stronger too?
5: Absolutely. Let's go straight to another study. Love the title on this one as well. Creatine supplementation improves muscular performance in older women, published in the European Journal of Applied Physiology. 30 women aged 58 to 71. Of course, they got either creatine or placebo. That's the way they do these things. Again, a one-week study. The women on creatine increased their bench press by almost 4 pounds. They increased their leg press by over 11 pounds, and they had better balance and agility. So 58 to 71 year old women, not only getting stronger, not only getting more powerful, getting faster with improved balance. Study after study shows that older folks that use creatine get amazing results. They get great results if they exercise. They get great results even if they don't exercise. They can lift more weight. They get faster. They get stronger. They get more powerful. Their muscles don't fatigue as fast. And get this. This is very important, especially for the ladies. You know that when women do resistance training, their bones get stronger as
1: right.
5: well, right?
1: Yeah.
5: You know, now, get this. When you resistance train with creatine, your bones tend to get stronger even faster. So an all-around win-win. EverStrong is going to help the seniors to feel better, feel stronger, more energized, more powerful, faster, and it helps protect your bones.
1: Talk more about how unique this exclusive EverStrong formula is from Purity Products. It even has a finished product clinically studied, which showed an increase in upper body strength and power. But tell me what's in it and why you like it so much. I mean, this is more than just creatine, right?
5: Oh, absolutely. I mean, EverStrong, this is a very comprehensive formula. I didn't want people to just feel stronger when they use creatine. You know, we're dealing with people in their 50s, 60s, 70s. I wanted people to feel more comfortable as well. So not only did I use the finest creatine money can buy, the stuff from Europe, the Pure creatine, I also added something called coffee berry extract. And coffee berry extract, a powerful antioxidant, stronger than blueberries and strawberries, helping to protect the muscles, helping to protect the brain, because we know our antioxidant systems aren't as strong as they used to be in our 20s and 30s. But I also added some vitamin D, because vitamin D, incredibly good for the muscles as well as the immune system and the bones. So this is an all-around win-win. You got your vitamin D, you got your fruit XB for your joints, you got your coffee berry extract for the antioxidant protection, and of course the finest creatine money can buy. Best of all, today it's free. Purity knows you're going to see these benefits. Hey, we're talking about strength. We're talking about power. We're talking about energy. We're talking about supporting thinking, bone health. This is a wonderful product. When you try it, you're going to love it. You're going to feel the difference, and it's fast. A week or two, you're going to feel more powerful. Purity wants you to have a free bottle. I know later in the show, you're going to give out that phone number.
1: Sure will. You know, we mentioned how great creatine works for women. Take a moment and share that story you told me before the show about the award-winning 70-year-old senior swimmer who uses EverStrong.
5: Right, right. Emma Karen, I'm looking at her picture right now. I printed it out for the show. 70 years old. This picture, she's got 6 medals around her neck. It's the 2015 National Senior Olympic Games. You know, she writes to us that she was getting a little tired during our workouts at age 70. Of course, she didn't have that same stamina, but she fortunately heard about our EverStrong formula. She started using it and almost right away was invigorated in her workouts and had more energy throughout the day. I'm quoting from her. She says, "I feel my investment in EverStrong was one of the best choices I ever made. It's always a morale booster when people think I'm 50. She looks fantastic.
1: Wow.
5: And I hear this stuff all the time. This isn't one of those vitamins, like a multivitamin. You take it, you don't really even notice the difference. This is a substance that you can use to help get some of that youthful vim and vigor back, get some of that strength back. It's wonderful.
1: You know, Purity's given away a free bottle of EverStrong, but Purity Products didn't stop there. In fact, you insisted that they also give away a free bottle of their B12 energy melts, which are great for instant energy. Now, I know that you love this combination. Tell us about the incredible double free offer.
5: Yeah, you know, when I think about creatine, when I think about Everstrong, I think about muscular energy. I think about muscular power, but it's all about energy and feeling great, feeling energized. And the next thing I think about when I think about energy is B12. When you think about energy, think B12. And the problem is for 50-plussers like you and me, we're not absorbing the B12 as well as we used to in our 60s, 70s, 80s. So when you supplement with B12, you tend to bump back up those B12 levels. And that's what Purity's B12 energy melts are all about. They're fantastic. They melt in your mouth. They taste delicious. And you bump up those B12 levels. And that's great because B12 helps us make red blood cells, which carry oxygen to the tissues. Also, there's biotin in there for the hair, skin, and nails. So people love the B12 energy melts. Be one of the first 1,000 callers. 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If you don't notice the benefits we've been talking about today, Purity will even happily give you back your $6.95, so nothing to lose, and you're going to love the benefits you get with this Everstrong formula.
1: 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All right, so we were so busy at the top of the show. This Everstrong formula does so much for us. We haven't even touched on the incredible brain benefits. I mean, some of these studies you sent me are absolutely incredible. As you know, I'm very into nootropics. The anti-aging community has taken a keen interest in creatine, specifically the cognitive benefits of creatine.
5: Oh, absolutely. This is one of those areas where creatine really shines. You see, what we need to understand is that your brain, even though it's only 2% of your body's weight, it utilizes 20% of your body's energy. This is a very thirsty organ for energy. And just like your muscles soak up the creatine like a sponge, because this is a naturally occurring molecule in the body, it passes right through the blood-brain barrier. Your brain neurons soak it up like a sponge, and it increases your creatine phosphate reserves in your brain. So now, in your brain, you have more readily available resources to do what? To recharge those neuronal batteries to make more energy inside the brain. So basically, what do you notice? Well, your memory is supported. And scientists have done some amazing research here. They found that people that take creatine, it supports their memory. It actually helps the brain to utilize oxygen better. It supports memory in people that are sleep deprived. It's been shown to help people add numbers quicker and for longer periods of time without mental fatigue. Get this study. Just 5 days, 5 days of 8 grams of creatine supported mental tasks in subjects that were getting rapid fire questions. Scientists were asking them math questions and science questions over and over and over, and they found the folks on creatine didn't fatigue as quickly mentally. So this is amazing stuff. It's like a turbo booster for your brain. It's like a supercharger for your muscles. It recharges all your cellular batteries, so all of your cells, tissues, and organs have more readily available energy.
1: All right, Doc, I love that Everstrong appeals to athletes and people who want to get more reps in the gym, maybe get some extra power in their workouts. But you're also saying there's a big push in the nutritional community to encourage people in their 40s, 50s, 60s, 70s, and even 80s to leverage the power of creatine to stay fit, strong, and healthy. In fact, you say creatine is going mainstream. You know, I shared the story with you before. My mom, who's in her late 70s now, she's taking creatine. She works out a couple of days a week, 3 days a week. She goes to Nautilus, does the free weights because she's got osteoporosis. She wants to maintain her muscle mass and she wants to make her bones stronger. And as you pointed out, creatine helps to do that. And then the other 3 days during the week, she'll go and she'll swim. Now, she's not trying to get big or strong or anything like that. But even at her age, creatine has benefits.
5: Oh, yeah, and what blows me away about that story, because you told me before, is that her medical doctor recommended creatine for her. And that just goes to show how much more mainstream this is. It's called Everstrong, and it supports the muscles. It supports your power, your strength, your speed. If you're an athlete, you're certainly going to love it. But even if you're not an athlete, you notice the difference. Let's go to another study, one more review study. This out of the journal Current Aging Science, December 2013. I thought this was very cool because the researchers looked at the body of research out there on creatine in seniors without exercise. They wanted to see what happens when seniors take creatine and they don't even exercise. So I'm quoting here, creatine supplementation without associated resistance training seems to enhance muscular strength, power, and endurance, increase lean body mass. For those that don't know what that is, they're talking about muscle, and improve the functional capacity of the elderly. They go on to talk about how it supports bone health as well, and then they finish with this, creatine supplementation without training in the elderly could potentially delay atrophy of muscle and improve endurance and strength. Hundreds and hundreds of human studies back up what we're talking about. You're going to love the benefits you get with this Everstrong formula.
1: That's incredible. 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We'll give that number out again later in the show. 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
5: Oh, absolutely. Yeah.
1: I know it combines the creatine with the vitamin D, the coffee berry, the fruit XB boron. And for those who don't know, talk about how these work so well together. 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
5: Oh, absolutely. I mean, if you went out and bought the CreaPure creatine, that's the purest, finest creatine from Europe, if you bought that, and then you went out and bought a separate antioxidant formula and a separate joint formula and the vitamin D, yeah, that's going to cost you $80, $90, $100 a month. 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Your job is to be one of the first 1,000 callers and take it seriously. 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We want to get it right out to you. We want you to try this out. We want you to be the judge for yourself. Don't take my word for it. Try it. Look in the mirror. Go to the gym. Lift some weights. Play. Do whatever you do. See if you don't feel better.
1: All right, let's talk about how you take this. You have these easy-to-swallow tablets, which are super easy to swallow. It also comes in a very refreshing cherry berry powder. So how do you like to take it? And can people just choose the tablets or the powder when they call in for the free bottle today?
5: Yeah, you can choose tablets or powder. I personally use both, you know, on my workout days or days I'm making a protein shake. On days I'm juicing, let's face it, juicing is becoming very big these days. So if you're doing something like that, the cherry berry powder is fantastic. You just take a scoop, dump it right into your juice, dump it into your protein shake, and that's a great way to take it. But if you don't do that stuff, I mean, the tablets are super convenient. They're small, they're coated, they're easy to swallow. It's wonderful stuff.
1: Now, I know you're chomping at the bit to tell us a little more about the study that Purity did on the Everstrong powder. They tested golfers, and
5: right,
1: Purity found out that not only were these golfers getting stronger and more explosive, but they were driving the golf ball, get this, 14 yards further. That's amazing.
5: I have such a big smile on my face right now. I'm remembering when the researchers came back and gave us this information. I mean, we were bouncing off the walls. This is so exciting. The researchers called this a seminal study in sports nutrition, and this is on our EverStrong formula, the product we're talking about right now, the EverStrong powder. So double-blind, placebo-controlled study, 30 golfers took the EverStrong powder for 1 month. No exercise, nothing different. Just took our EverStrong powder for 1 month. In 1 month, they were banging the golf ball 14 yards further. Not
1: wow.
5: only that, 6% more power on the bench press, more explosive. They could lift the weight faster.
1: Guys spend hundreds of dollars on new clubs to drive the ball further.
5: So, Trevor, you could spend $500 on a driver and pick up 5 yards, right? This is 14 yards. People shouldn't just ho-hum about this or yawn about this. This is amazing because, let's face it, this was a golf study, but more explosiveness, more speed, more power. This should help all sports. So if you're a tennis player, if you're a jogger, if you're any kind of an athlete, this has ramifications across the board. But again, these golfers, 1 month on this EverStrong powder we're talking about today, banging the golf ball 14 yards further. Can you imagine? You get your bottle of EverStrong, you don't tell your buddies, take it for a month, and you go out and you're banging the ball 14 yards past them. They don't know what hit them.
1: Wow. All right, we just got a few minutes left here. I want you to recap this amazing story today about creatine, what you like to call the molecule of strength. Who needs it? And what about this double free bottle offer today with the EverStrong plus the B12 energy melts?
5: You know what? My one concern with this show is that literally it sounds too good to be true, right?
1: Right.
5: Like when I tell folks about EverStrong,
1: right,
5: I'm afraid they're going to think I'm making this up. It's not possible, right? You know, I know how you feel because 6, 7, 8 years ago when I started to read about creatine, I almost couldn't believe it. I said to myself, if it's really this good with an excellent safety profile, how come everybody's not using it? But I started to use it and I noticed some incredible benefits. It's just phenomenal. And it's as simple as this. You're going to get on the EverStrong, you're going to try it, you're going to get stronger, you're going to get more powerful. You can look in the mirror and see the difference. There's hundreds and hundreds of human studies backing this up. These aren't studies with a hamster in a lab somewhere. We're talking human studies. I call this stuff muscle fertilizer. It's that great. And of course, we didn't just add the CreaPure creatine. We've discussed that. We added the Fruit XB. Remember that? Joint health. We added the coffee berry extract, that phenomenal antioxidant that's more potent than blueberries and strawberries for powerful antioxidant protection. I added the vitamin D because it's so important across the board, great for bone health, but also for seniors, vitamin D so important for muscles, especially as we get older, for strength and coordination. Just make sure you're one of the first 1,000 callers. That's the only catch on this whole show. Don't be caller number 1,500. You're not going to get it. Be one of the first 1,000 callers. 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You're just paying for the shipping. 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But that's not going to happen. It never happens. People love this formula. You're going to tell your friends, relatives, loved ones. You're going to fall in love with the EverStrong and the B12 energy melts.
1: Fascinating information as always. 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
8: Now up to 76 degrees. Cloudy skies at 10 o'clock. Good morning. I'm Larry Kofsky. The MTA will provide shuttle buses from Long Island to Queens subway station starting tomorrow, with the Long Island Railroad idled by a strike. But officials warn the buses will likely be slow and crowded.
9: The shuttle buses start Monday and will only be during the morning and evening rush hours, which is 4:30 a.m. to 9 a.m. and 3 p.m. to 9 p.m. Buses will run between the Ronkonkoma and Huntington LIRR stations and the Jamaica 179th Street subway stop in Queens, where commuters can pick up the F train into the city. Also, there will be shuttle buses from Bayshore, Hicksville, and Mineola stations, as well as Hempstead Lake State Park. Those buses will head to the Howard Beach JFK Airport station, where commuters can board the A train. Lisa Salvati, WOR News.
8: Suffolk County police are charging a Bellport man with murder in the death of a woman found dead inside a vehicle Saturday at a Yaphank gas station. 40-year-old Michael McHenry will be arraigned today. Cops say the death of 30-year-old Julianne Bachman was criminal in nature, though they haven't said how she died. President Trump is withdrawing his support for Congresswoman Lauren Boebert after she campaigned for an anti-Trump Republican in Kentucky. Boebert had long been a Trump ally, but now the president is calling her weak-minded after she aligned herself with Congressman Thomas Massie ahead of the midterms.
10: Here's your WOR Weather Channel forecast with sunshine on this Sunday. The light breeze out of the west. The high should warm all the way up to 89 degrees. Partly cloudy overnight with a low in the upper 60s. Some more dry weather on Monday to begin the week under sunny skies. The high gets close to 84. And sunny and hot on Tuesday with the high eventually climbing into the low 90s. I'm meteorologist Jeff Marr.
8: Once again, 76 degrees, cloudy in Midtown. Our next update at 11. Wake up with Menti and with Curtis Sliwa and Larry Menti in the morning, 6 till 10 weekdays. I'm Larry Kofsky on 710 WOR.
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11: 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We appreciate it. And if you're just joining us for the first time, nice to have you along today. I want to start by sending a big thank you out to our sponsor, Dr. Newton's Naturals. 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And I want you to check them out when you have a chance, because they really have some great products to improve your health and the health of your family. Okay, on today's show, we're talking about vitamin D, sometimes referred to as the sunshine vitamin. But folks, here's the problem. Many of us aren't getting enough sunshine lately between slathering on those powerful sunscreens and spending more time indoors. And what it really comes down to is this vitamin D deficiency that's out there is causing an avalanche of health problems for 70% of our population, ranging from pain, loss of balance, muscle weakness, depression, increased blood pressure, arthritis, memory loss, and even a compromised immune system. And I have Dr. Michael Pincus with me today to talk about the most effective way to get vitamin D. Dr. Pincus, it's good to talk to you again.
12: Chris, it's great to be back. Thank you.
11: You know, many of you know that Dr. Pincus is a nationally recognized authority on natural and alternative health. He's a successful chiropractor. He's worked with top Hollywood celebrities, professional and Olympic athletes, and he continues to be very involved in some of today's top health concerns. And let's kind of start at the top, Dr. Pincus, and talk a little bit about what are some of the warning signs that you may be deficient in vitamin D?
12: Okay, well, part of it is how you feel. And one of the things, Chris, is being tired for no apparent reason.
11: Okay.
12: But on the reverse side of that, I've seen that a lack of vitamin D affects your sleep. Okay, another big sign is that your bones ache. Now, there's a lot of people listening who've been diagnosed with osteoporosis, which is a thinning of the bone.
11: Mm-hmm.
12: But again, a vitamin D deficiency. A big one is muscle weakness. So you try to get up from a couch, you get in and out of a car, and you're finding it more and more difficult. And that's leading to the high prevalence of people falling and injuring themselves.
11: Ah, okay. All right.
12: Which is a huge problem.
11: Right, exactly.
12: Another one is you tend to get more colds, especially upper respiratory problems.
11: Okay.
12: Problems with blood pressure, cardiovascular problems, digestive problems, constipation, bloating, gas.
11: Mm-hmm.
12: It's very, very common. And if you're a diabetic, there's all kinds of data about being deficient in vitamin D, and the list goes on and on. It's a huge problem.
11: What does vitamin D actually do in the body? What is it used for?
12: Well, when we use the word vitamin, it's actually kind of a misnomer because vitamin D is actually a hormone.
11: Okay.
12: And this regulates thousands of genes in the body. Everything from pain, blood sugar, immune system, blood pressure, bone strength. Plus, vitamin D has been linked to maintaining colon health, breast, prostate, and ovarian health. But I'll tell you what, the way we're taking vitamin D is all wrong. It's all messed up.
11: Well, why do you say that? Why is it messed up?
12: Well, first of all, you go to your doctor and they say, yeah, I'm going to put you on a vitamin D supplement, and it's like 400 international units, which is totally worthless. Or God forbid, if you're listening right now and you're taking a multivitamin and you think you're covered, that's why you're on 6 or 8 or 10 different prescription drugs. I'll tell you that right now.
11: Mm.
12: Because your body is not getting enough D. The other thing is that vitamin D is an oil. You don't absorb oils in your body. They're very difficult to digest.
11: Okay.
12: So I've come up with my own vitamin D, which I call Dr. Pincus's vitamin D3 formula.
11: So, Dr. Pincus, what makes your fast melt vitamin D formula so unique?
12: Well, Chris, first of all, I put 5,000 units of vitamin D3 per serving in each tablet so you can actually feel the difference. I wanted to give you enough dosage so it really goes to work. Second, I use the right type of vitamin D in my formula, which is superior and readily available so your body can digest it, and this is known as vitamin D3. And third, my formula is a fast-melt tablet that's available for immediate absorption.
11: You know, you mentioned that vitamin D is an oil. So how were you able to make your formula into a fast melt?
12: Well, good question, Chris. Here's what I've done. I've worked with an advanced team of scientists, and these guys, they know their stuff, and they're using this technology to convert vitamin D, which is an oil, into a dry powder. And once they do that, they put it in this fast dissolving melt for immediate absorption and quick results that you can feel.
11: What's some of the feedback that you're getting, Dr. Pincus, from people that are taking your fast melt D3?
12: Well, I'm getting tons of feedback. You know, I've got people that email me. Here's an email from Betty, and she writes, I was diagnosed with a severe vitamin D deficiency, and she said she tried many other vitamin supplements.
11: Okay.
12: And then she discovered my D3, and she said she went back to her doctor, had her blood test, and her blood test went back into a normal range just within weeks.
11: Wow. All right, folks, I want to take a moment here to let you listeners know that if you want to try Dr. Pincus's vitamin D3 formula, there's a special toll-free number for you to call. 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And when you do call and order, you will not be automatically enrolled in one of those monthly subscription programs. This is a one-time order. So the number to call is 1-800-476-5409. I'll give it to you again. It's 1-800-476-5409. All right, for those of you just joining us, I have Dr. Michael Pincus on the line with us today. We've been talking about Dr. Pincus' fast melt vitamin D3 formula, and this vitamin D deficiency is really an epidemic now, causing all kinds of health concerns. But the issue is, even if you're trying to get vitamin D back in your body, you're most likely taking the wrong type or the wrong form of vitamin D the wrong way, maybe not even getting enough of it.

0: formula a much better choice?
1: Well, Chris, first of all, I put 5,000 units of vitamin D3 per serving in each tablet, so you can actually feel the difference. Second, I use the right type of vitamin D in my formula. And third, I've worked with an advanced team of scientists, and they're using this technology to put it in this fast dissolving melt for immediate absorption and quick results that you can feel.
0: Now, is your fast melt vitamin D3 formula manufactured here in the U.S., Dr. Pincus?
1: Yeah, absolutely. My formula is manufactured right here in the USA, Chris. In fact, we have a facility that is a cGMP certified lab, which means current good manufacturing practices. And this is an FDA mandated set of rules that we follow. As a matter of fact, just recently the FDA came in and did an inspection, and they said, hey guys, keep up the good work.
0: Now, you mentioned earlier that there's a strong connection between vitamin D and diabetes. Talk a little bit about how your Fast Melt D3 formula could help folks that are dealing with diabetes or even at risk of getting diabetes.
1: Well, yeah, diabetes is a huge problem. And in type 2 diabetics, what we find is that there's plenty of insulin in the body, but the insulin is not recognized by the cells. And so what vitamin D3 does is it takes that problem and it seems to fix it. Now, they've studied vitamin D3 and it's improved this insulin signature by 60%. And just to give you a comparison, the most popular diabetic drug improves at 13%.
0: Wow. Now, let me ask you this, Dr. Pincus. How can your Fast Melt D3 formula help boost your immune system?
1: Vitamin D is responsible for 200 different chemicals that your immune cells produce to fight off bacteria and viruses. Listen, if you're someone that's susceptible to having any type of cold, flu, I would start right now taking one of my vitamin D3 melts every day. And one of the nice things about this is that besides your immune system being better, you'll find your energy better, you'll find less pain, less arthritic type pain, more mobility, flexibility, better muscle strength. And if you're someone who's concerned about falling, you'll have better balance and a better sense of walking, which is so important these days.
0: So, and how do you take it, Dr. Pincus?
1: You can take it in the morning. You can take it at night. You don't need water, and you put it in your mouth, and, you know, maybe count to 30, it's gone.
0: Wow. And maybe you can share again for those that may have just joined us some of the responses that you get from people that have been taking your formula and what kind of results have they seen?
1: Let me tell you my own story. So over the summer, I didn't take as much of my D3. I was actually traveling, and I ran out of it. So what happened to me is, you know, I'm basically pain-free, but all of a sudden I started having pain in my hand. I go, what is this? This is weird. But then I realized that I had run out of my D3 formula, and I went off of it for several weeks. And the minute I started going on it, it took about 7, maybe 8 days, the pain went away.
0: Wow.
1: Crazy, isn't it?
0: That's how you know something's working, right? If you stop and the health issues come back, well, there's your answer.
1: That's the best test that anyone can listen to, especially if you're on the fence. You're going, well, I wonder if this is really for me. And what I would do, Chris, is next time you give out the number to have people order, is go ahead and order it. I know you mentioned it's a risk-free offer, and go ahead and try it yourself and stay on it for 5-6 weeks. And then if you still doubt it, then go off of it and see if anything gets worse.
0: And again, folks, I want to take a moment here to let you listeners know that if you want to try Dr. Pincus's vitamin D3 formula, there's a special toll-free number for you to call. 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

0: 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So what do you think, folks? Are you one of the 70% of people listening most likely taking the wrong type of vitamin D supplement? Joining us today is our good friend, Dr. Michael Pincus, and we've been talking about his Fast Melt vitamin D3 formula. And Dr. Pincus, what you're saying is that most of us are deficient in vitamin D. And because of that deficiency, it's causing health issues like pain, muscle weakness, immune problems, and that most vitamin D supplements are not the best form. And more importantly, it's not the right amount of vitamin D to really make an impact. Is that what you're saying?
1: Yes, it's exactly what I'm saying, Chris. It's a multifaceted problem where, one, we're not getting enough vitamin D3 in our system.
0: Mm-hmm.
1: Vitamin D3 is responsible for activating 2,000 different genes in the body, controlling everything from diabetes to hormone production to muscle strength, heart beating correctly, digestion, immune system. It's a really long list, and honestly, it surprised me because in medical school, we learned that vitamin D was necessary for the bones. We get enough being outside and in our milk, and end of story.
0: Right.
1: And for the first 20-some years of my practice, I never prescribed vitamin D. I just didn't think it was necessary. And then in the early 2000s, the studies started coming out, and now there's over 2,300 studies that just show that vitamin D is absolutely necessary. It's not just a good idea. It's absolutely necessary. It's a hormone that should be in the body, and it's not there.
0: Can you share some of that research, Dr. Pincus? And more importantly, what's the conclusion of the research related to vitamin D?
1: Well, one of the biggest studies ever on vitamin D were from the U.S. Navy.
0: Okay.
1: So I think it was like 145,000 men and women were studied, and they found that the number one non-combat reason that people died in the Navy was due to melanoma.
0: So skin cancer.
1: So I'm reading this study, you know, I kind of paused right there, and I went, yeah, it makes sense. You know, people are out on the decks of ships in the equator and all over the world, and they're getting the harmful
0: UV
1: sun rays, and they're developing skin cancer. But then I read on, and it said most of the victims were office workers, like clerks and people in hangars and inside. And I went, oh, my God.
0: Hmm.
1: So it was a link going back to vitamin D deficiency in the body.
0: What about muscle and bone strength? Can your D3 formula help with that?
1: Yeah, it's critical. Like if you're someone that's over 50, especially, you're seeing a progression of the core muscles in your body starting to slow down. First, it's kind of a clumsiness that people kind of feel like they're getting clumsy physically. And then it's a lack of flexibility that you start to stiffen up, and you feel it at night, especially if you're in bed, rolling from side to side. You'll wake up with your knees hurting, your legs are restless, your shoulders hurt. That's that stiffness setting in that's associated with the lack of this vitamin D3 in my formula. So if you're someone listening right now and you're having a lot of joint pain, bone pain, muscle pain, fibromyalgia, I would say start on my formula like immediately and start taking one or two of my vitamin D3s a day for the first week or two to get your doses up quickly.
0: So let me ask you about these gummy vitamins. Does that work? Can you put enough vitamin D into a little gummy bear, and is that the best way to get it into your body?
1: No, of course not, Chris. You know, they'll go to any type of lengths to try to market things that seem good, but you're taking a lot of sugar and gelatin and wax. My thing is, it's not what you take, it's what your body absorbs.
0: Well, I want to talk more about what happens when people start taking your Fast Melt D3 formula.
1: Boy, that's a really good question, because the first area that vitamin D seems to affect is your energy, your sleep, your outlook, your moods, and then after being on it for a while, your core strength will come back. So for those of you who have slowed down, you're going to feel more energy, like physically. So it's kind of like feeling a little bit younger, Chris.
0: And who wouldn't want that?
1: Right.
0: And maybe you can share again, for those that may have just joined us, some of the responses that you get from people that have been taking your formula, and what kind of results have they seen?
1: Well, one of the surprising ones was I gave it to my brother-in-law, who had gone to his doctor and was very concerned about his cholesterol, his blood fat, and his weight. And I put him on my vitamin D3, and he went back in 3 months later, and his blood profile was perfect.
0: All right, I want to take a moment here to let you listeners know that, again, if you want to try Dr. Pincus's vitamin D3 formula, there is a special toll-free number for you to call right now. 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So that number to call is 1-800-476-5409. And keep in mind, folks, you have absolutely nothing to lose here, because Dr. Pincus's vitamin D3 formula is guaranteed to be safe and effective, or your money back. And when you do call an order, you're not going to be enrolled in one of those automatic monthly subscription programs. This is a one-time order. So I encourage you, the number to call is 1-800-476-5409. I'll give it to you again. It's 1-800-476-5409. So how about it, folks? I mean, what it really comes down to here is we're not getting the right form or enough vitamin D delivered the right way, which is why we have so many of these health concerns that you probably can't put your finger on. And Dr. Pincus, I want to start just recapping here that there are a couple different forms of vitamin D, and maybe explain why the typical form that you would find in most off-the-shelf D formulas is different from what you've put together here.
1: Well, there's vitamin D2 and there's vitamin D3. And D2 is the type of vitamin D that has to be activated by your body. So it has to be converted into vitamin D3. Vitamin D3 is the activated form, so it's ready to go to work. Now, the vitamin D3 that I use in my formula, I think it's the best, because I've seen the best results with myself, and my family, with my patients. Plus, I've worked with the lab where the people in the lab have taken this, and they test their blood every day to see how the D is going, and it's going up and out through the roof where it should be.
0: Wow. So, Dr. Pincus, I mean, who should consider taking your Fast Melt vitamin D formula?
1: Well, I would definitely start with kids for development and immunity. Obviously, young adults in their 20s need vitamin D to keep their immune system strong. Mm-hmm. Then men and women in their 30s, you're talking about heart health, immunity, cardiovascular problems start to turn on. But it's also the child-rearing years, and vitamin D for pregnant women is very, very important.
0: Mm-hmm.
1: People in their 40s... that's when, you know, you start feeling more of those aches and pains like you've never felt before. You think you're getting older. And again, it's important for your hormones and to keep yourself physically active. And of course, when you're in your 50s, you start feeling stiffer. You can't golf. You can't play tennis. You know, you start becoming aware of your body not functioning.
0: Mm-hmm.
1: And then people over 60, I just wish that every senior citizen would go on this formula. Imagine living in your senior years where you have confidence in your balance and you're able to have the energy to get things done and mental clarity. You know, this is more and more important as we go along because people are living longer, but the quality of life is not great.
0: You know, is it ever too late, Dr. Pincus, such that your Fast Melt D3 formula wouldn't be a worthwhile investment?
1: If you can see the breath on the mirror in the morning, then you know that you're a candidate for this. Because a lot of the things that people suffer from, they're suffering from a lack of this vitamin in their body. So it's never too late to try something like this. And the sooner you can get on my formula, the better odds you're going to have of having a really healthy, high energy, high mobility life from here on out.
0: Yeah, well, it makes a lot of sense. And Dr. Pincus, what can someone expect when they start taking your Fast Melt D3 formula?
1: Well, you're going to notice within the first several days that something's changing in your body because this kickstarts so many different cycles in your body that you'll start having less pain, having more energy, and having better mental clarity, better sleep. Your moods can be affected by this. Vitamin D3 is necessary to get these things running. This is my appeal to your listeners to get on this formula and try it for themselves.
0: Well, Dr. Pincus, again, thank you for taking time to be with us today.
1: Thank you, Chris.
0: All right, folks. 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And be sure to join us again next week for another great show. I'm Chris McKay. Have a great day, everybody.
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3: 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Here's your host, Anne Margaret Carroza.
4: Hello and welcome to The Laws of Your Money. This is a program dedicated to protecting you from legal and financial mayhem. I believe that legal protections are at the heart of personal finance. I can be a business genius and I can grow a fortune, but what does that matter if we have a greater than 40% chance of losing assets to a long-term illness, an expensive breakup, taxes? This can be capital gains taxes, estate taxes, gift taxes, not to mention ordinary lawsuits. You know, folks, we are living in the most litigious society that the world has ever seen. So it is incumbent upon all of us to take our heads out of the sand and learn how to legally protect what we have. I want to welcome to the show our esteemed co-host and my good friend, the Reverend Paul Slatkus. Welcome to the program, Paul.
5: Hello, Anne Margaret.
4: And for those of you who are new to the program, I am Anne Margaret Carroza. I'm an asset protection attorney and former New York State Assemblywoman, where for 14 years I chaired the Trust Task Force and was involved with the creation of New York State trust laws. So while I have no other skills in this life, I can barely park a bicycle. I can create a good trust for you. So if you're ever interested in sitting down with me to discuss how a trust might form invisible fencing, I think of it like a Fido's fence for the dogs in the backyard to keep them in. A trust can be an invisible fence around your assets to keep evildoers and taxes and nursing homes and other long-term care claims from eroding what you have built. I want to jump in with a story that caught my attention this week in the news. And have you heard, Paul, that Red Lobster is bringing back endless shrimp? They're bringing back the all-you-can-eat shrimp. And some analysts felt that the all-you-can-eat shrimp is what put them into bankruptcy in the first place. And I have shared with you the story, the unfortunately true story, of my grandmother and Beefsteak Charlie's. They used to have all-you-can-eat shrimp as part of their buffet. And not only would she and the other diners gorge themselves on the shrimp at the buffet, she would surreptitiously have in her purse Ziploc bags, and she would fill those bags with the shrimp, and she would take it home and feast for the week. So that didn't really work out very well for Beefsteak Charlie's. They did go out of business. I don't know if she was to blame for that, but it really brings up the question in my mind, you know, are people hardwired to steal, do you think?
5: Oh, boy. Well, I'm sure most, of course, not all by any means, a few. And there's consequences for stealing. You could potentially go to jail. You could ruin the family reputation.
4: You know what, though? Those are, I agree with you. Those are external consequences. I believe that stealing and lying and cheating are the most dangerous things we can do to ourselves.
5: Yeah, of course.
4: Because if we cross that line, if we drive too hard a bargain, if we take something that doesn't belong to us, and if we lie, we are giving our subconscious mind proof that we are not worthy and we are not deserving. And I've seen in my practice folks who've come into large fortunes. This can be an inheritance, a lottery win, and they blow through it in record time. And I wonder if a big factor isn't that they have low self-worth because their actions prove to their subconscious minds that they're not deserving.
5: I think you hit it on the head to a major degree. I mean, there's these comments, thou shalt not steal. And there's always somebody watching you, whether you're stealing. There's somebody, depending on however you believe or don't believe. I agree. It's a lost proposition. You're never going to win.
4: And in the book, I quote Emerson. I think I quoted him in both books. A thief only steals from himself.
5: That's a good one.
4: And I think that's so true. And it's incumbent upon all of us to make sure we're doing the right thing, not to be a goody two shoes. But I think you end up with more money if you're doing the right thing out there in this world.
5: As a Boy Scout, trustworthy is the first. Trustworthy, loyal, helpful, friendly.
4: Were you a Boy Scout?
5: Yes, I was a Boy Scout.
4: Oh, I have a very bad scouting story.
5: Oh.
4: My mother was a working mother, and I wanted to join the Brownies. That's the junior division of Girl Scouts. And do you know they would not let me join the Brownies because my mother was not able to volunteer to be there like a chaperone or whatever once
5: mother.
4: A week?
5: Yeah.
4: Isn't that horrible, Paul?
5: That's a baddie.
4: So you know what I did?
5: Margaret figured something out.
4: I established my own little rogue club, and the kids started coming over to my house and giving me a dollar, and I'd come up with crafts for them, like macaroni necklaces or things like that. And then the school cracked down on my little operation. But anyway, I hope that the Brownie and Girl Scout organization is different today, because the kids of the working mothers need the Brownies and the Girl Scouts maybe
5: and the
4: most.
5: Boy Scouts. They're very positive, I felt, for me, definitely. I used the, just to be loyal, I used it for my daughter's wedding even as my commentary as the daddy.
4: Oh.
5: Trust to be trustworthy, loyal, helpful, friendly, courteous, kind, obedient, cheerful, thrifty, brave, keen, and reverent.
4: Wow.
5: So I try
4: good
5: to live
4: stuff.
5: By those.
4: All right. So that's how we're hardwiring our inner lives to be of good moral character. And do you know that in the 1700s, and we are celebrating our 250th anniversary of the Declaration of Independence, and in the 1700s, the number one type of book, the best-selling books, were about preserving and building character. And then I think we took a turn away from that in the 60s and 70s, and it was how to be happy and more, self-centered. I'm okay, and
5: I'm okay, you're okay. When's common sense? Was that?
4: That was Thomas Paine.
5: A long time ago. But it wasn't
4: yes, a long time.
5: Right, but it wasn't during that 17 period, was it?
4: Okay.
5: I mean, a long time ago.
4: Yeah, your
5: common sense
4: hustle as a history teacher needs a little
5: just
4: help.
5: Have some common sense. It doesn't make any sense to steal in any capacity.
4: Okay, don't steal, don't cheat, don't lie. So
5: live an honest life.
4: What can an organization do to prevent their employees from stealing? So, employee theft, it is estimated, costs businesses in the United States $50 billion per year. What can we do to prevent it? Now, in my practice, I have a lot of restaurateur clients, and I ask restaurant owners the same question. How do you prevent employees from stealing? And 100% of them give me the same answer.
5: Sleep next to the cash register.
4: No, they all say you can't prevent theft.
5: Oh,
4: it's a sad commentary, but that's their reality. And more than a few of them have said to me that the goal is to diminish it and prevent them from being an equal partner, right? That's as good as it gets. So we have a very special guest with us today who's going to help educate the small business owners. I'm a small business owner, about creating a culture where people feel engaged and they are less likely to want to steal from the business, from the employer. And I'm super excited to introduce to our listeners author John Becker, the best-selling author of, check it out on Amazon, folks, Culture First, 9 Leadership Practices That Build Elite Teams. Welcome to the program, John.
6: Thank you, Amber. It's nice to be with you.
4: So let's jump right in. You believe that if we create a culture where employees feel valued and they're really integrated in, you know, a community, that the business is going to have better outcomes.
6: Yeah, for sure. The thing is, we have to look at the relationship between employer and employee as a bargain, right? When we go to work for somebody or somebody comes to work for us, we are making a bargain with them. We are giving them pay. We're giving them an environment where they can thrive. We're giving them a variety of things, benefits, et cetera, purpose. And in exchange, they're giving us work. And you have to look at that relationship as just that. They have to get something out of it. It can't be an exploitive relationship. And the underlying culture, if you look at the culture as the operating system that underlies everything that happens in a business, if the culture is wrong, everything else is going to suffer as a result. If the culture is right, you create an environment where people can thrive. And, you know, looking at theft as something that somebody's doing from a business, they have to have a relationship with the business where in their mind they can reconcile that it's okay to steal from you. It's okay to take from you. And that means that they feel that they are being mistreated. And so the culture is frequently what's underlying, especially when it's a recurrent problem.
4: Do you have any tips for managers and owners to implement? We don't have time for all 9, but maybe you can give us 2 or 3.
6: I think the first one is build your culture intentionally. You know, culture is going to, I like to say that culture is like a reputation. You have one whether you want it or not. And if you're not paying attention to it, it's probably not a good one. So build the culture intentionally. Start with what the values of the business are, what the purpose of the business are. Educate people what the culture and roles and the responsibilities in the organization are, and make them a part of that culture. The second thing I would say is, as a leader, as an owner, it's not about you. It's about the people that work for you, and it's building a culture where you are allowing everybody to thrive and treating every individual in your organization as though they matter. And then doing what you can to make them as good as they can possibly be.
4: That is brilliant. That is really, really great. And I want to run something by you, John. This is unfortunately a true story. There is a medical provider who my husband and I are social friends with, and a lovely guy. The wife is lovely. We're social friends. And it turned out that a friend of my sister's worked there as some type of assistant in the office. And we learned from my sister's friend that the employees were on an actual time clock where they had to punch in and punch out. Okay, I can, you know, I guess get on board with that. But he would make them clock out when they needed to use the restroom. They'd have to clock out, use the restroom, then clock back in when they were done with the restroom. And she told us the story of a drug rep bringing lunch for the whole office, salad, sandwiches, and a sheet of cookies. And you know what the owner of the business did? He packed it all up in his car to bring home, and he didn't even share it with the staff. So, you know, John, would you say that is the opposite of what someone should be doing to make their employees feel engaged and valued?
6: Well, it's actually a really good example because it demonstrates that the owner views themselves as more important than the people that work for them, and that the owner doesn't care about the employee's needs. I'm not willing to spend a dollar while you go to the bathroom, so I don't care if you're uncomfortable. You're either going to have to pay to go to the bathroom or hold it. And then, you know, we get food and I'm just going to take it home and none of you matter. Oof. What you're telling the people that work for you is I don't care about you. And guess what? If you don't care about them, they're not going to care about you. So if you then told me that business lost a lot of money out the back door or that people cheated on their time cards, I wouldn't be surprised because that's the bargain that the leadership of the organization has made. That's what they've told the employees implicitly. And you know, people are very sensitive to social dynamics. And they know when you don't care about them. And as a result, they don't care about you.
4: No, that's great. The last thing I want to get your take on is, does anyone remember Jack Welch?
5: Yeah.
6: Yeah,
4: okay.
6: Absolutely.
4: Best-selling business author and former head of GE. His mantra was, periodically, you cut loose your 10 worst performing employees. What do you think about that?
6: I think in a really large organization, I don't know that, you know, cutting 10% always makes sense. In a really large organization, I think the point he's trying to make is that you have to be paying attention to the bottom of the organization because it pulls down the top. I actually like General Stanley McChrystal's analogy of leadership as gardening. And so your job as a leader is to create an environment where everything can thrive. Right, you think about what you're doing with gardening. You're giving food, you're giving water, you're creating an environment where things can thrive. Part of that means defending the garden. It means pruning the plants. It means pulling the weeds. And I think that if you look at it more from that perspective, yeah, sometimes you do need to trim the plants or pull the weeds to protect the garden, and that may mean cutting the bottom performers in an organization, but I think as a basic rule of thumb, it's more important to look at it as creating an environment for them to thrive, not let's get rid of the bottom.
4: Love it. And I encourage, you know, anyone who is running an organization to buy the book Culture First, 9 Leadership Practices That Build Elite Teams. Check it out on Amazon. And I'm not giving folks tax advice here, but you may well want to check with your accountant about the deductibility of the cost of the book, because it is going to help your business. John, I hope that you will come back to the program again. Thank you so much for being with us.
6: Thank you, Martin.
5: All that. Important stuff.
4: Yeah, no, really. Small businesses in the United States create 8 out of every 10 jobs, but the overwhelming percentage of those businesses will not survive to the next generation. And, you know, working with small business owners for decades, I think there are a number of reasons that the businesses don't survive. And the number one reason is, what is the business worth without you? If you do 95% of the business, and, you know, some people would say, if you're doing 95% of what needs to be done, you don't have a real business. You've created a job for yourself, right? But let's say you have a lot of employees and you've built something good. Can anyone that you see in your family or your organization, can they carry it on? If the answer is no, then you may think about selling it before you exit stage left from this earth. Otherwise, the value is going to plummet upon your death and the kids don't get any value from it. Another thing you need to think about is if you have a relative, a child that is part of the business and the other children are not part of the business, how do you deal with this within the estate plan? If the business is the single biggest asset, Let's say you have a pizzeria and it's making $5 million a year. And one child works in it, operates it, knows it, but you have four other kids. So how in the estate plan do you distribute that pizzeria? If you give it equally to all five, now the one who knows what they're doing is going to be subject to, you know, perhaps some off-the-wall advice and fighting with the others. So I think one thing that you want to think about is creating a limited liability entity for your business. This can be an S corporation, a limited liability partnership, an LLC. You want to issue voting and non-voting shares or membership units, as the case may be. So in this pizzeria where I have a son who is working there, I will give him 5 voting units and 15 non-voting units, and I will give the other 4 kids 20 non-voting units each. So the operating agreement, if we're dealing with an LLC, will say that all decision-making, all control lies with the voting units, but the other children have an equal stake in it in terms of the ultimate value. And you can create a mechanism whereby the non-voting unit holders can be bought out by the brother who runs the business. But if you have a limited liability entity, that will protect you against garden variety liability. But did you know that an LLC or an LLP or an S or a C corporation in and of itself will not avoid probate? So what do we need to avoid probate, Paul?
5: You need a certain type of a trust.
4: A trust, yes. Yes, we need a trust. If your only goal is to avoid probate, this trust can be a living, revocable trust. If we have a secondary goal, like we want to protect these assets vis-a-vis long-term care, then it needs to be a little bit of a stronger trust. If we want to protect the assets from estate taxes, it needs to be yet stronger.
5: Question.
4: Yeah.
5: A business and personal. So is this a separate trust for your business life, and then you have a trust for your personal life?
4: So it depends, you know, about the inherent risks in your business. If your business is a flower shop where we don't really think you're going to get sued, then maybe we can put the house and your business interests in the limited liability entity into the same trust. If your business is a construction company and you are engaged in putting up scaffolding, where in New York's liability system, we have strict liability, that means that a construction worker can have 6 beers at lunch and come back to work, and if he falls off of the scaffolding, the business owner is 100% on the hook. If you're engaged in that type of business, I want you to have a separate trust.
5: Some of this stuff doesn't make sense.
4: Business owners, I think it makes perfect sense, Paul.
5: But he's drunk. He got drunk.
4: Oh, that doesn't make any sense.
5: Yeah, but no, they went to work, and I'm the owner of the company. I'm responsible for his drunk.
4: Trial lawyers in New York State are in a very good situation, and the rest of us are ending up paying the price. But moving right along, what else do we need when we have a small business? You need to set up a power of attorney, because if you're having an appendectomy or a knee replacement or you're going on a Mediterranean cruise, there has to be someone in your orbit who can sign documents on your behalf, right?
5: Mm-hmm.
4: Okay. Folks, if you want some information about all of this stuff, please visit my website, mylawyeranne.com, where I do have some free forms for everyone. So if you want to take the next step and become a little bit acquainted with the legal building blocks that are going to keep crazy people from trying to separate you from your money, visit my website, mylawyeranne.com, or give me a call and set up your first consultation at either the Bayside office, Bayside, Queens, lovely little community, that's fictional nice. Home of Archie Bunker. And Paul, you were a producer on All in the Family. Did they actually shoot anything in Bayside or no?
5: I think they shot the opening of the show, you know, some aerial footage.
4: And what was that address? 704 Hauser Street, something like that. Okay.
5: Well, so, 72, 73.
4: So you can visit me in Bayside or Port Jefferson or the beautiful Capital District, where I have an office in Albany on State Street with parking. So you're going to come in with your current documents. We're going to go through them together. I'm going to ask you a lot of questions. You're going to think that you're in a therapist's office. But you know what? It matters. It matters whether your daughter-in-law spends money like a drunken sailor. It matters whether you know that one of your children has a gambling problem or some psychiatric diagnosis, or you have a grandchild on the autism spectrum or other special needs. All of these things come into play, and we want to build a plan around it to keep your family from being at each other's throats later and to keep the assets safe for their future benefit, for their future security. I view estate planning as our last act as a parent. Don't just have a simple will saying, I'm leaving everything three ways. Good luck, love, mom. You want to put a little creativity into it. With that, thank you, everyone, for tuning in. If you want to learn more, please visit me, mylawyeranne.com. Have a great day.
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3: Now up to 80 degrees, mostly sunny at 11 o'clock. Good morning, I'm Larry Kofsky. No contract, no talks, no trains on the Long Island Railroad with five unions on strike against the nation's busiest commuter railroad since yesterday. The two sides remain far apart. MTA officials urging Long Islanders to work from home if they can. There will be substitute rush hour bus service, but not nearly enough to replace the trains, which carry between 250,000 and 300,000 daily riders. The NYPD says a 15-year-old boy is facing attempted murder charges in connection with a gunfight in the Bronx that injured a little girl.
4: Cops say the boy, whose name is being withheld because of his age, is also facing assault and weapons charges. It happened in broad daylight near Southern Boulevard and Westchester Avenue in the Bronx. The New York Daily News reports the five-year-old girl's mother says she was holding her daughter's hand when she noticed a group of guys, sensed they were about to fight, ran into a store, and then bullets started flying. The girl was grazed behind her ear and is expected to recover. Police are still looking for two other suspects and say they believe the gunfight was gang related. Lisa Salvati, WOR News.
3: Police in the Bronx are investigating after a woman said her car was shot at while she was driving in the area of the Cross Bronx Expressway and Taylor Avenue. She says her back window was shattered. Two kids in the back seat were injured by broken glass. 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In sports, the Mets and Yankees go at it again this afternoon at Citi Field with their weekend Subway Series tied at one game each. The Mets beat the Bronx Bombers last night 6-3. The Cleveland Cavaliers visit the Detroit Pistons in the NBA Eastern Conference semifinals tonight. The winner takes on the Knicks in the conference final.
5: Here's your WOR Weather Channel forecast with a sunny sky today and a light breeze out of the west. The high should approach 89. Tonight, partly cloudy with a low in the upper 60s. And some more dry weather starting off the week. Tomorrow will be a little bit cooler with a sunny sky tomorrow and a high of 84. But then sunny and hot on Tuesday as the high eventually reaches the low 90s. I'm meteorologist Jeff Marr.
3: Once again, 80 degrees, mostly sunny in Midtown. Our next update at noon. Wake up with Curtis Lewa and Larry Menty in the morning, 6 till 10 weekdays. I'm Larry Kofsky on 710 WOR.
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10: Thank you so much, Rob and Noah and you, for tuning in today and every day. Every day we're here and every day we learn together. 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Well, every day I see patients and every day I take notes and every day I come to the studio. So I like to do a lot of things every day. And main thing is to help people, number one, in my office, Radio Surgery New York, where we have a very active program for radiation medicine. And radiation medicine is a very broad area. It's not just one thing. Radiation medicine treats cancer, and we treat people with new and recurrent cancers, and we do it in a very fancy way that's not available most places. First in America, first in the Western Hemisphere, first in New York with radiosurgery. Radiosurgery is not surgery. It is non-invasive treatment. It means you walk in, get a treatment, and 10 minutes later you walk out in general. And that's how a treatment goes. You don't feel anything. It's well tolerated and has high success in treating tumors most anywhere in the body, whether it's brain tumors, skin cancers, body cancers, breast cancers, lung cancers, liver, pancreas, spleen, colorectal, gynecologic, prostate, bladder, bone cancers, cancers of the arms and legs, primary or metastatic, even if there's been prior chemo or radiation or surgery and it didn't work or isn't wanted. So there's lots of reasons for radiation medicine. Then there's a whole other category of radiation medicine for benign conditions. And benign conditions can be like an acoustic neuroma, a tumor on the hearing nerve, where surgeons usually want to cut out the hearing ear. And when they cut out the nerve on the hearing ear, guess what happens to the hearing? Kaput, right? And often the patient loses control of their face, facial paralysis, and sometimes even the patient dies, versus non-invasive treatment with no cutting and no bleeding, where we just send in invisible beams, whether it's for brain tumors or cancers or other conditions like arthritis, which we're going to talk about in a few minutes. So radiation medicine comprises a large spectrum, and many people come for all three. I've had people come. We have one man I'm thinking of right now. He came. He worked in one of the biggest hospitals in New York for 40 years. He knew every doctor in the hospital. And then they wanted to cut out his prostate, and he ran here and got non-invasive treatment for his prostate cancer in remission. And while I was talking to him on the first day, we got what's called a review of systems. Review of systems is to talk about his entire body, and we found out that he had a hearing loss in one ear. And, well, we checked him out for that, got an MRI of the brain and hearing tests, and sure enough, he had an acoustic neuroma, he had hearing loss in one ear. So that was tumor number two. And then, of course, we staged him up for his prostate cancer to make sure it hadn't traveled. And what did we find? Well, he had a kidney cancer. And, well, he knows that the usual treatment, because he was in the hospital for 40 years, the usual treatment in the biggest, most prestigious hospitals in New York is to remove that kidney. And he just didn't want to throw his kidney into the bucket. So that was tumor number three, cancer number two, tumor number three, the prostate, the kidney cancer. He wanted non-invasive treatment. And then for the acoustic neuroma, non-invasive treatment. And then he heard about our program using low-dose radiation for arthritis. And now he's been treated for his arthritis successfully. So this is a man that encompasses the whole spectrum of diseases that we treat. Prostate cancer for real cancer. Then we found the acoustic neuroma, benign tumor in the brain. We treat many, many brain tumors that are benign, like meningiomas, acoustic neuromas, pituitary tumors, and we'll be talking about all of them later in the show today. And then he found out about low-dose radiation, and thousands of patients have been treated with low-dose radiation, including bone-on-bone. People say, oh, I've got bone-on-bone. My doctor says I have to have my hip or my knee or my shoulder or my elbow or my foot replaced. Well, a lot of people don't want to throw that beautiful hip or knee or elbow or shoulder in the garbage can and get a mechanical device where sometimes and often there's a long convalescence and people often don't get the benefits they want, and often people would rather have a non-invasive treatment that's very well tolerated. We've treated so many patients, most every joint you can imagine in the body, with high success rate. And this is new. It seems like it's being hidden by surgeons. And if you look at the cost, I saw recently in the paper, the cost of hip and knee and shoulder and elbow replacement can be $50,000. And of course, that means a lot of copay for most patients. It means a lot of costs for the society. And more importantly, it means a lot of downtime for the patients. And often means rehabilitation. And many people do not get the benefit they want. I saw a person this week with a knee arthritis. They were ready to get their knee replaced. They were on the stretcher ready to get their knee replaced. And all of

There's so many expensive procedures, and there's other procedures that are not expensive, just the opposite, that are very well tolerated and are hidden. And so much in America medicine is hidden. It seems like so often the neurosurgeons and ear surgeons often don't wish to tell you about radial surgery, which is very successful, pioneered here with the largest experience of fractionated radial surgery. That means we divide up the dose into a few small fractions for acoustic neuromas and other tumors, hidden from patients. Lung cancer. We talked recently about Barry Manilow, who's now 6 months out, can't work, seems like breathe properly after doctors removed part of his lung. He had a long smoking history, and it seems that he was never told about non-invasive treatment for lung cancer. So there's lots of hidden methods of treatment. Unlike most places, I believe, here at Radio Surgery New York, we talk about all the options, whether if you have a cancer, the lung, the breast, the pancreas, whatever, or skin cancer. So often people are sent for Mohs surgery, M-O-H-S, Mohs surgery, to remove part of the body. It's like an excavation. And most skin cancers, sad to say, are due to sun exposure, not all, but many. And most sun exposed areas are areas that you don't really want to have removed and thrown into the bucket, like around the eyes, the nose, the ears, the mouth, hands, feet, limbs, trunk. So many people want to come to an experienced radiation medicine center like Radio Surgery New York, Dr. Lederman, at 1384 Broadway, and have non-invasive treatment for their situation, whether it's skin cancer or breast cancer, another whole category where so many women are getting large surgeries. I had a woman this week who had a small cancer on one breast. She was told by her surgeon, oh, she better have mastectomy on that breast. And then the surgeon says, well, I better remove the other breast too. And she was so shocked. A friend of hers, a radio listener like you, told her, hey, you may wish to see Dr. Lederman about non-invasive treatment for breast cancer, treatment that allows high success with no cutting, no bleeding, no lumpectomy, no mastectomy. And often women choose that when they learn about all the success. We have booklets about our work. We have special booklets about breast cancer and DVD, and in fact about most cancers, and also non-cancers like brain tumors, meningiomas, acoustic neuromas, pituitary tumors, and more, which are benign tumors. So not only cancer treatment. We use radiation medicine for arthritis, for brain tumors, for body cancers, both new or recurrent cancers, even if prior chemo or surgery or radiation, exclamation point. So many people say, oh, you can't have more radiation, or you can't have radiation, or you can't do this, or you can't do that. You're too old, you're too young, the tumor's too big, too small. We've heard it all, believe me. I've treated 40,000 patients. I've been in New York nearly four full decades, and I've heard, I believe, most all of this. And it seems like so many people, rather than informing the patient, are seeming to sell. And yeah, it's it can be a dog-eat-dog world, and we don't do it here that way at Radio Surgery New York. If you call and get our package information, you'll see all the options listed. You'll see all the options for cancer treatment listed on our walls, the Art of Radio Surgery. You'll see all the options listed. And this is the work we do. We believe in informing the patient, informing the family, answering in a good way all the options. I had a patient who came from Jersey just a couple days ago, a woman whose daughter works in a chemo center. And the daughter convinced the mother and the brother and the father that chemo is the way to go for localized pancreas cancer. Well, chemo doesn't cure anybody with pancreas cancer. And yet the mother, the patient, was convinced she should have chemo because her daughter was a nurse in the chemo center, and their motto is kind of chemo until hospice, which means waiting for death. And in fact, chemo had no chance to cure this woman. We staged her up. She was ready to get chemo, and yet there was never a PET scan. There was never a repeat
CA99. We repeated the CA99, showed the cancer had increased in just a few weeks,

0: by 35%. We got a PET scan of her whole body showing there was no obvious metastatic cancer. Elsewhere, general, in the daughter's chemo center, there was no PET scan, no repeat markers, no discussion of curative therapy, just palliative therapy. Palliative means not cure. And the woman had a localized cancer in her pancreas. She lost weight. She had a biopsy showing the cancer. She had an MRI. She did have that. She had a cancer. We staged her up. We got better testing, more reliable testing, and repeat cancer markers to show the activity of the growth of her pancreas cancer, and informed the patient and the patient's husband and the patient's son, and even offered to speak to the daughter, the nurse, who was in this chemo center, whose motto apparently is chemo till hospice, which is like to death, for a localized cancer, which just did not make sense to me. So my name is Dr. Lederman, New York's only board certified, actually triple board certified radiation cancer doctor here for you. We accept most insurances, Medicare, Medicaid. 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We'll send a package of information to you about our special work. 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If you want a package of information, call us if you wish, now or later or never, at 212-CHOICES, 212-246-4237. My name is Dr. Lederman. We'll be right back.
1: It's Johnny Braggs talking prostate cancer. 20 years ago, I came to Dr. Lederman with prostate cancer. It was serious. My stepfather died days after prostate surgery. 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
0: We are back. I want to talk about a 71-year-old man from Connecticut. He's married. He has 6 children. He's retired. He has high cholesterol, diabetes, heart disease, cardiac stents, sleep apnea, myocardial infarction. And he came to me 10 years ago with a very high-risk cancer, PSA 12. PSA is prostatic-specific antigen. Normal's 4. So every man and their loved ones should know what the man's PSA is. His was 12. And his Gleason score was 9, so probably things were going on for a long time. He was seen at one of the super-duper hospitals in Connecticut, and, 5 years earlier, his PSA was 4, and then went to 11 and 12. And, well, he had a biopsy. Finally, he had a biopsy showing a Gleason 9 cancer. I should tell you, by the way, that men that get screened for prostate cancer have a 20% higher living, be alive, rate. Men who don't get checked have a 45% higher death rate. So there's lots of reasons why every man should get checked out. And it's true for women too. Mammograms, colonoscopies, pap smears, other testing. There's testing for everybody if you want to live better. And people say, oh, I feel fine. I don't have any bleeding. I don't have to worry. I don't have any family history. Well, 90% of people who have cancer have no family history of that cancer. And you don't have to have pain and suffering. This man came to me late. Gleason 9, PSA 12. His father died of cancer. His brother died of cancer. He was married. He had 6 children. He lives in Connecticut. And I examined him. He had a large prostate. High risk situation. And he came to me 10 years ago with this high risk cancer. And why am I talking about him today? Well, he comes on a regular basis for checkup like every patient should. And his PSA is 0. He's cancer-free. He's been cancer-free for a decade with a very high-risk cancer. And he knows that if he had surgery, most likely he'd be impotent, most likely he'd be leaking urine, most likely his vital organ would be shortened, and most likely the cancer would be back, because we know with Gleason 9 cancer or high PSA, most men with prostate cancer relapse compared to here. Most men with prostate cancer are in remission, cancer-free. Remission means the cancer is gone and you get no more treatment. He's had no more treatment. He had our short course of treatment, outpatient, a decade ago. He had no pain, no suffering, no chemo, no hormones. Came here a decade ago and has been in remission ever since. His PSA is 0 for a very, very high-risk cancer. And we'll talk about Diane soon. At the end of this show, we're going to talk about her cancer, and it's a dramatic story. I'll talk to you an update about Diane. So we have a very lucky moment in this show to actually have a patient who was treated here 12 years ago. And this is the work we do every day at 1384 Broadway, Broadway and 38th Street in the heart of New York City. Now, I speak about another patient who came to us with a skin cancer, and we found a prostate cancer and treated his prostate cancer, and he's been also in remission ever since. So he's a man, actually, we talked about doubles before. People have 2 of something, like one of our patients had a quadruple, had 2 arthritis, a brain tumor, kidney cancer, and prostate cancer, all in remission. This man came with a skin cancer. Then we found he had a prostate cancer, was treated in remission, and now he has planned hip replacement, and his doctor advised surgery for a hip replacement, and then the patient decided and canceled that when he heard all the complications. He was actually already scheduled, and he came here. He's tried concoctions, tried weight reduction. He's had x-rays. The doctor was going to do a hip replacement with no current x-rays. His last x-rays were 4 years earlier about the hip. So this is a man, a triple. Skin cancer successfully treated, prostate cancer successfully treated, and now is going through low-dose radiation for his hip. Just does not want that hip replacement, does not want the limitations of surgery, does not want his hip in a bucket somewhere. And his doctor, well, he advised a hip replacement with no options discussed. The doctor never told him about low-dose radiation with Dr. Lederman, treatment for hip and other arthritises. Never told him about that. He's been cancer-free from his skin, cancer-free from his prostate, and now he wishes to have low-dose radiation, like so many patients who feel a little betrayed when their doctors don't tell them all the options. That's the work we do. Now we're talking about a man who's at one of the biggest super-duper hospitals. He's a man who worked for the MTA. He came to me on chemo at one of the biggest hospitals. He has a pancreas cancer with cancers traveled to the liver, so it's stage 4. His cancer marker is very high. He came to me a few weeks ago. He had a CA-19-9, which is a cancer marker often used for pancreas cancer, was 9,788. Normal's up to 35. So his was 9,788. He never at the Super Duper General got PET scan. And why not? Well, they probably just did not want to know exactly where the cancer was. They just give him chemo, chemo, chemo. And he also feels a little betrayed. We did studies on him. We did a MRI and a PET scan at one of the, what I believe is the best place in New York, a freestanding radiology center. He had a 4.9 centimeter mass in the tail of the pancreas. It was hypermetabolic. A PET CT is really two tests in one. It's a CT scan, plus it's a biologic test which shows activity of the cancer eating this biologic material. So he had cancer 4.9 centimeters. He also had small lesions in the left and right lobe of the liver, and he decided that he wants to leave Super Duper General and come here for non-invasive treatment. Why? Well, chemo goes everywhere. On chemo, he walks in our office and he's like, he lays down on anything. Chemo's making him so fatigued and so weak that he's lost so much weight. And he understands that with chemotherapy, the cancer always comes back. So he just did not wish to have chemotherapy for his pancreas cancer because the cancer always comes back. He wasn't well tolerated. He was chronically tired, fatigued, sick from the chemotherapy. With us, we can focus just on the cancer areas and have a high durable success rate. Success rate durable, meaning for the rest of the life of the patient in general, is about 90%. So it's totally different than chemo. Totally different than chemo or immunotherapy throughout the body. Here we got staging that was totally different, repeated the blood test, gave him copies of the reports, and talked about all the options which were not available to him anywhere else. And we'll take a moment just to tell you a little secret, and that is that we're live on the radio. You can call us now and call us till the top of the hour at 1-800-321-0710. Noah will put your call right through at 1-800-321-0710. You can ask any medical question relating to the topics that we're on the radio about, 1-800-321-0710. Maybe we'll say, hey, Dr. Lederman, why don't you talk about whatever? Well, now's your chance to ask your questions directly. We won't embarrass you. You can ask your questions, and hopefully you'll get a good, proper answer. And one more thing, another secret I'm going to tell you is that we're here till the top of the hour. And another thing I'm going to tell you is our schedule. So on Sundays, we're here from 11 a.m. till noon every Sunday on WOR. And then on Sunday afternoon, we're here from 1 p.m. to 2 p.m. on WOR. 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Why? 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If you hear people talking about cancer, you can pat them on the shoulder. Even if you don't know the person, pat them on the shoulder and say, hey, it may be useful for you to meet Dr. Lederman. And I can tell you, so many lives have been saved because you and your co-listeners take some action and inform people, friends, neighbors, family, even the person down the street who you know is suffering. Don't be bashful. Just pat them on the shoulder. If you have our package information, give them our package. We'll give you another one. We'll put it in the mail to you. Or you can come into our office. There's 500,000 people in the Times Square area, between Times Square and Macy's and Bryant Park and Penn Station and Port Authority. Thousands of buses come from around America into Port Authority. Grand Central just blocks away. And all the subways, 1, 2, 3, 4, 5, 6, ACE, NQR, BD, FM, 7, S, and Q, all within blocks of our office. So we made our office super convenient for you. We made it super accessible. We accept most insurances, Medicare, Medicaid. And you really see a doctor, unlike this new trend where you go to the doctor's office and you don't see a doctor. You see some substitute. Here you see the real thing, like Dr. Lederman, who went studied for 35 years before seeing you. And just a brief update on who I am, because so many people are on the radio or in life talking about, oh, you should do what Uncle Tilly did or Aunt Hilda did or whatever. That's not science. That's just an anecdote. So when you have a doctor who's studied and trained and written papers, that's totally different. So me, I was born and raised in Waterloo, Iowa, went to public school, university, MD at 25, like my great brother, Dr. Tad Lederman, MD at 25, and my wonderful son, Dr. Ariel Lederman, MD at 25, three Dr. Ledermans in one family, all MDs at 25. 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The only board certified, triple board certified radiation, Harvard trained cancer doctor in New York, one of the few in the world, here for you. So there's lots of reasons to consider evaluation, whether you just want to get checked up, whether you have a skin cancer, even a benign brain tumor, cancer of the body, whether it's breast, lung, skin, brain, pancreas, liver, colorectal, gynecologic, prostate, bladder, bone cancer, primary cancer, metastatic cancer, small or large cancer. So many people, they come to me and say, oh, my doctor said I'm too old or too young or too whatever. Well, those are just excuses. They're afraid you're going to walk over to Dr. Lederman and learn about all the options. 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Well, we treated her in just a few treatments. Bleeding stopped, in remission, and this is the work we do every day at 1384 Broadway. 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We'll be right back.
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2: We're back. I'll talk about a woman who came from Florida. It's an incredible story. 84-year-old woman. She was a flight attendant for Pan Am. She flew around the world. Her favorite place was Bangkok. She went all over the world on first class Pan Am. And now, moved from New York area to Florida, lives in Florida. She's had vaginal bleeding for years. Well, vaginal bleeding is a worrisome sign, especially in an 84-year-old woman. She's been seen by doctors. She eventually was found to have a vulvar cancer of her labia, and had a biopsy with squamous carcinoma. She's been bleeding and bleeding and bleeding. Normal hemoglobin is about 16. Her hemoglobin was 3. So she had so much bleeding. She had a CAT scan done, and doctors did nothing. She's had no treatment, no plan. And her daughter called me up and emailed me, just like you can. You can email me, gil@rsy.org. You can email me right now. And she emailed me a week ago and said, my mom has got this and nothing's being done. It's been going on for years. Can you help? I said, yes, but we need to see her. And the loving daughter put her mom in an RV because she was afraid of putting her on a plane, like she flew around the world for years, and came here. And I saw her, and she was terribly pale and in pain. And I examined her and got her history, and we called for our records, and we arranged for testing, which was never done in that super duper medical center in Florida, even though she had years of bleeding, and profound anemia, and profound pain. And examined her, and she had a mass on her vulva, she had a mass on her labia, she had a mass in her vagina. And we arranged for testing and treatment immediately, with testing to better stage her, which was never done, planned for treatment. And that's what we do here with no delay, even though in Florida, the super duper general, years passed with vaginal bleeding, no treatment, not knowing the extent of cancer. Here, immediately, we arranged for blood testing. The daughter was so upset that there was no cancer markers. There was no cancer markers done in this super-duper hospital. She asked, how could it be at such a super-duper hospital they don't do cancer markers or staging or treatment for her beloved, beautiful, dear mother? It is so different here at 1384 Broadway, and people do come from around the world. She drove up in an RV, afraid of flying after decades of flying for Pan American around the world. We staged her up. We arranged for staging, testing, and treatment immediately to get her cancer and her bleeding under control. Like we talked about a few minutes ago, we took care of a woman years ago, 106 years old, with bleeding, vaginal bleeding. She was told elsewhere, oh, nothing to do, you should just go home and die. And we, in just a few treatments, were able to treat her and get the bleeding stopped and give her a chance to live, and lived, and lived she did. And that's the work we do here at Radio Surgery New York. We're talking about a young woman, well, relatively young woman. She's 61. She looks like she's 41. And she had massive destruction of her face. She had a lymphoma of her parotid, which was going from her eyeballs down to her mouth and going into her nose, going from under the skin on the right side of her face, into the nose, into the mouth, into the teeth area, into the orbit by the eye. Massive lymphoma. And she was adamant against any systemic therapy. She'd gone elsewhere and was told, oh, you should have chemo. And she just did not want that. We staged her up. We staged her up to see exactly where the cancer was, and found this very, very extensive cancer. Lymphoma of the face, of the parotid gland, going into the eye, the ear, the mouth, the nose, the nasopharynx. Wow. And she was just adamant against any chemo. She saw doctors, and no one told her about all the options. She with her husband, who's also a super smart man. She is super smart. He is super smart. And they chose to have focused radio surgery for this cancer. And that's the work we do. And now, why are we talking about her? Well, she was treated in the past. She had new scans, and she's now in remission with only our treatment. And that's the work we do here at Radio Surgery New York, 1384 Broadway, where we accept most insurances, Medicare, Medicaid. It's a good reason to come if you don't have cancer, to get screened, to get testing. It's a great reason to come if you have cancer, and you don't have to have cancer or screening. We also treat benign brain tumors. We also treat arthritis. People have bone on bone of the hips, the knees, the feet, the shoulders, the elbows, bone-on-bone arthritis, who think they need to have expensive radical surgery. Well, there's often, for most patients, success with well-tolerated treatment, outpatient therapy in minutes, very well-tolerated, and we have a new booklet to send you. Just give us a call about that, too. We have lots of information. It's always best to meet in person, of course, for all these conditions. If you have questions or want a package sent to you, call us now, later, or never at 212-CHOICES, 212-246-4237. And we're talking about a 58-year-old woman. She was born in Guyana, Indian origin. She's married with one son. She came with her sister. She had right breast cancer with lymph nodes positive. And she had mastectomy. She was on chemo. She went to one of the super-duper big hospitals where they removed both breasts, even though she only had right breast cancer, like we talked about a few minutes ago. She had lymph node positive, and her doctors forgot about the radiation. They forgot, well, when you have cancer, it's already traveled from the breast to the lymph nodes. That means the cancer's in transit. It's traveling. And yet they gave her everything. It was expensive and radical and deforming, and yet they forgot focused radiation. And this is the work we do. And now she was treated years ago, and she came this week, years after bilateral mastectomies. They removed her opposite breast for no reason. They were treated their involved breast for a lousy reason. If she wants to have mastectomy, that's great. If she wants to have bilateral mastectomy, that's great. But sad to say, most women are never told about all the options until they come here to Radio Surgery New York. She's cancer-free, doing great, happy she came to Dr. Lederman. We have booklets and DVDs about breast cancer. So give us a call if you want. My name is Dr. Lederman. We'll be right back. Did you?

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3: We are back. I want to talk about a man, really fascinating man. He's a wonderful man. He's 86 years old. I love this man. And he came to me with a bladder cancer. So he was seen at one of the super-duper biggest hospitals. He had blood in the urine. So prostate cancer was not the issue. It was a bladder cancer. And bleeding, abnormal bleeding, like the Pan Am stewardess who was vaginal bleeding. This man has blood in the urine. He's 86 years old. He was widowed. His beautiful wife died a month before I saw him. He has two children. He came with his daughter. He worked in investment and banking, so one of the big bankers in New York City. He had gross blood in the urine. He was seen by his primary doctor. He was seen by a urologist. They looked inside the bladder. He had severe bleeding. He ended up so much bleeding, he went to the emergency room. And then he decided he did not like that urologist, never went back to that urologist. And then he went back to a super duper pooper hospital, and he had testing on his kidneys, testing on his bladder. And well, he came to me because he didn't particularly like the super duper people either. And well, I saw him with blood in the urine. I examined him. He had what was thought to be probable bladder cancer. And how is bladder cancer diagnosed? Well, the best way is to look inside the bladder and do a biopsy. It's called a TURBP, transurethral resection of a bladder tumor. That was done, showed an invasive cancer. So now we know, like we talk about, we want to know two things. What do you have? And where is it? So this man, we found out what he had. It was a bladder cancer causing the bleeding. And then we needed to know, where is it? And this man's cancer traveled, there was a mass in the penis. So the penis is part of the body. Like everything that's attached to you is part of your body. Like I tell women, breast cancer, the breast is attached to your body. It's not just your breast, it's you. And for this man, it's not just his bladder, it's him. And this cancer, by the time he had seen his urologist and super-duper general, the cancer had traveled to the penis. He had a lump in the penis, and we documented that. We found the lump. We actually arranged for a tiny little needle to go right in the penis to biopsy it, and that was cancer. So we have proof now. He has stage 4 cancer in the bladder, and stage 4 cancer traveled all the way to the penis. And, well, elsewhere, they wanted to do radical removal of his penis and his bladder and give him chemo for the rest of his life. And he just did not want that. He did not want to go there. He didn't want to go to any super-duper general. He didn't want to go back to his urologist. And so we put together a program with no surgery, no cutting, no bleeding, no resections, no removal of his bladder, no removal of his penis. And that was years ago. And years ago, we treated him. And now, even though he has stage 4 cancer, years ago, he's been in remission ever since. And we staged him up. And every year, he goes on this long vacation for 3 months with his children, far away, off the beaten track. and he wants to get checked out. And it's been years later, and he's got checked out, and he came in this week, and he is in remission after our treatment with no chemo and no surgery, no deforming surgery of his bladder, no deforming surgery to remove his penis, like what was proposed elsewhere. Even though he has stage 4 cancer, bladder cancer traveled to the penis, he is cancer-free years later after our treatment. And he is so happy and so affectionate and so loving. And that's what we do. That's how we take care of our patients. And that's how he's done. He's done great in remission, even though he had advanced cancer years ago. And we'll talk about a man who also came years ago, actually came 9 years ago with prostate cancer. His PSA was going up, up, up. It went from 5.4 to 13. PSA is prostatic-specific antigen. His biopsy showed cancer. On physical exam, he had T1C cancer. He's a black man, and I say that because in the black community, the death rate is double everyone else. And obviously, we take care of men and women and children of every race and religion and creed and color. Blacks, we talk about it because the death rate from prostate cancer and breast cancer is so much higher. So we treated this man 9 years ago for his advanced cancer. And how do we know his advanced? Well, his PSA had gone up from 5 to 13, so it's a high PSA velocity. He had a Gleason 7 cancer. He had stage T1C. 9 years later, his PSA is zero. And that's the work that we do every day at 1304 Broadway. And we're so lucky today to have Diane here. Diane's going to talk about her sarcoma. She went elsewhere. She had at a big hospital. She had a large sarcoma of her leg resected. She went to an orthopedic surgeon, and they cut out, did radical surgery. But sad to say, they cut right next to the cancer. And they tried to make up for that with standard radiation. So she had not so great surgery, deforming surgery, radiation. And then she came to us with pain and a big mass, and no one knew what to do. And here's Diane's story herself.
1: And Diane, how long have we known each other?
4: About 13 years.
1: 13 years. So you have one of the most incredible stories that if you weren't here, people would probably not believe it's true, right?
4: Probably, yeah.
1: You had a lump in your leg.
4: Yes.
1: And it was a big lump.
4: Yes.
1: And how long you had it before you went to the doctor?
4: It started, my quad was just felt a little hard. I mentioned it to my rheumatologist, and she looked at it, and she sent me for a sonogram. And we took the sonogram.
1: Okay, and then did they get MRIs or CAT scans?
4: Sent me for an MRI and confirmed it with the MRI. And I had a PET scan, and then I went for a biopsy. The biopsy confirmed that it was liposarcoma. And after that, they recommended surgery, which I did.
1: So you had radical surgery, and this was a big tumor. I just looked at my notes at the size of this tumor. It was 10.5 by 9 by 6 centimeters, so it was huge.
4: Yeah.
1: And it was a liposarcoma, so it was a cancer of the connective tissue, probably of the fatty tissue. And it's a rare but known kind of cancer.
4: Right, yeah. And then after that, I had the surgery. They recommended radiation. I took radiation.
1: Wait a second. So you had the surgery.
4: Right.
1: And did you recover okay from the surgery?
4: Yeah. I had, of course, staples in my leg and with the drainage. And I had that for about maybe a week or two. I felt like I was doing okay, but I realize now that my leg was actually dragging a little bit like a drop foot even back then.
1: So you were a week after the surgery?
4: Yes, yes.
1: And then what happened after the weeks of
4: surgery? They wanted me to do chemo, which I refused. And I just let it go for a while. And I started feeling a lot of pain. And I called them, and they just sort of ignored it, even though I complained about the pain.
1: You called to the surgeon or
4: the radiologist? Yes, I called. Yeah, I unfortunately told the radiologist. And I even called the surgeon's office.
1: You saw a lot of doctors, I remember. And you were kind of, you felt like you were poo-pooed with the pain, right?
4: Basically, yeah. So then they did an MRI. That's when they found that it had spread into my acetabulum and my gluteus minimus, and I think the posterior iliac crest. After that, they sent me to an oncologist, and they explained to me about the very heavy chemotherapy they were going to give me. And they said that might not work. So 2 or 3 months later, they'll have to give me another dose of that. And it might be ongoing until it clears, if it clears. I had a friend who kept yelling at me to go see Dr. Lederman, in which I kept ignoring because I don't like going to Manhattan, which was foolish of me. I should have went here in the beginning. So I finally came to Dr. Lederman. I had 5 treatments. The pain in my hip was really aggravating and annoying. And after the first treatment, that pain, it wasn't there anymore. I mean, I couldn't believe it. And you gave me the great news that it had gone into remission. And I've been coming ever since to check it up. Since then, I've been, you know, in remission.
1: What advice do you have for people who have cancer, either new cancer or recurrent cancer?
4: For five treatments and watching cancer go into remission after months or even over a year, year and a half of seeing doctors, having all sorts of tests, being poked and prodded, and then finding out that, you know, you didn't have to go through all that. So my advice is to come here.
1: Well, as we say, you should live to be 120 in good health.
4: That would be nice, I guess. I hope. So, I don't know.
1: I hope too. God bless you and thank you.
4: Thank you. No, thank you.
1: Thank you.
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10: It's 81 degrees, mostly sunny in Midtown at 12 noon. Good afternoon. I'm Sarah Lee Kessler. Day two of the Long Island Railroad strike, the first in three decades. No trains, no contract, no talk scheduled. The MTA has contingency plans for weekday commuting, but they are not designed to handle the LIRR's 300,000 daily riders.
11: The MTA is preparing six shuttle bus routes that'll go from Long Island train stations to subway stops in Queens. The MTA is also encouraging commuters to try and work from home. The MTA promising a refund for monthly ticket holders for every business day there is a strike. I'm Scott Pringle, WOR News.
10: Multiple reports of Uber implementing surge pricing for the Monday morning commute. Some Long Islanders complaining they're being charged $200 to $300 for a one-way ride to Manhattan. A 15-year-old boy has been charged with attempted murder for his role in a wild gunfight in the Bronx last week that left a 5-year-old girl grazed by a bullet. President Trump is defending his comment that he doesn't think about Americans' finances when it comes to the Iran war, saying he won't let the midterms impact his decision-making on Iran. The Book of Mormon returns to Broadway later this week after a theater fire earlier this month shut down shows. In sports, the Mets and Yankees going at it again this afternoon at Citi Field with the weekend Subway Series tied up at one game each for the Mets and Yankees.
12: Here's your WOR Weather Channel forecast with a sunny sky today and a light breeze out of the west. The high should approach 89. Tonight, partly cloudy with a low in the upper 60s. And some more dry weather starting off the week. Tomorrow will be a little bit cooler with a sunny sky tomorrow and a high of 84. But then sunny and hot on Tuesday as the high eventually reaches the low 90s. I'm meteorologist Jeff Marr.
10: 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Bulletins at once. Wake up with Curtis Sliwa and Larry Menti in the morning, 6 till 10, tomorrow morning. I'm Sarah Lee Kessler on 710 WOR.
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14: 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I am Dr. Amanda Williams, Chief Science Officer at Invite Health. And I have many different things that I would love to discuss with you on today's show. have many products that are on special, so that's always exciting because that means you get great savings. Any of the products that I talk about today are on a buy one, get one free, but when you use the promo code AmandaWOR, you get an additional 10% off of those products. So that's a great, great deal. Now remember that code, that is, you can put that into our website. So if you place your order online, you can use AmandaWOR to get that additional 10% off your buy one, get one free products. And you can use it in store. And you can also use that when you call in. But remember, if you call in, that you mention AmandaWOR so that you get that additional 10% off. So many things that I would love to get into and discuss with you today. I think what I will do, though, I think I'm just going to give you kind of an idea of which products are on special. And then we'll start to dive into the science on those formulations. So I have our Vitality Plus Vitamin C Beadlet on special. That is that trademarked sustained release. Means you get this lovely steady state superior to taking a buffered vitamin C. So that's on special. I have our Vitavane formulation. That's a combination with horse chestnut and citrus bioflavonoids, gota cola, bilberry extract. Wonderful for your circulatory system. If you are dealing with conditions such as chronic venous insufficiency, your legs feel heavy, if you have hemorrhoids, folks, this is your number one go-to product. I know people sometimes don't like to even hear the word hemorrhoid, but goodness, I mean, look at Preparation H has been around for years and years. So we know that Americans deal with some hemorrhoids, but you can take Vitavane. You can take Vitavane on a regular basis, and it is a remarkable formula for targeting hemorrhoids. And the proof is when I hear back from folks, when they say, yeah, Amanda, I'm dealing with this problem. I say, try the Vitavane. And they do, and then they call me back. And they say, oh, goodness, thank you for that suggestion, because that stuff works, and I know it does. It is just a great blended formulation. If you do have hemorrhoids and you are going to take this product, if you have active hemorrhoids, let me put this way. Everybody has hemorrhoids. It's just a matter of, are they coming out? But you would want to take two capsules twice a day for, I would say, like the first 3 or 4 days. And then after that, two capsules a day is generally sufficient. Now, I mean, that's a overall general rule. Everybody's different, of course. So it just depends on, you know, your needs. This is when you want to talk to one of our nutritional experts who are available 7 days a week. So anyways, Vitavane. I will talk about that and the power of horse chestnut. We have the Hair Enhance on special. Hair Enhance, this is a, to me, it's not that I'm biased to it because I formulated it. It's a really great product. Hair Enhance is, I always say, it's targeting the root cause, no pun intended, pun intended. It's targeting the root cause of why people have dull, lackluster, thinning hair, all of those different causative reasons. So we look at the structural reasons why the hair itself can, you know, have a higher degree of breakage or it feels dry. The tensile strength, basically, of your hair. We also know that there's a lot of hormonal reasons why hair loss can happen, not just in men. It's funny because you just always hear like, oh, you know, men and, you know, male pattern baldness. That happens to women too. We have the same hormonal pathways to which the hormones are produced in the body. So women are also prone to that same hormone-driven induced thinning of the hair, which is why this product has saw palmetto extract. And not just a little scant amount. It has enough that we know can be effective based off the science and the research. So that product, I am excited to talk about that one. It's a really great blend because it not only, as I mentioned, targets the hormonal reasons why someone could be losing their hair or having thinning hair, but it goes beyond that. So there's a lot of powerful nutrients within the Hair Enhance formulation that does a wonderful job at just protecting our hair from just even environmental factors that are out there. You have to think about, you know, what our hair is exposed to on a daily basis. So we'll talk about that. I have the L-Car with ALA. That is a fan favorite, and rightfully so, because the L-Car with ALA does so many things for our memory, for our energy, for regulation of blood sugar, and beyond. Really just a extensive amount of clinical research done on both acetyl L-carnitine and alpha lipoic acid, both naturally occurring in the human body. And as I always say, we can look at things in two different ways. We can say we're either toxic in something, of which we want to remove that toxin, or we're deficient in something. If we're deficient in something, then we want to replenish that. So we look at acetyl L-carnitine and alpha lipoic acid in that light. Our body doesn't have enough of that. We put it back in. Wow, things are firing on all cylinders, which is a great thing. We've seen studies where they've looked at acetyl L-carnitine levels in individuals who have clinical depression. And if they have low levels of acetyl L-carnitine, which is always the case in clinical depression, and then they give them acetyl L-carnitine, they get substantial improvement. And these are folks who maybe for years have had basically treatment-resistant depression. They're taking all the different medications that their doctor's trying to give them, and they just, it doesn't really move the needle for them. Give them acetyl L-carnitine, next thing you know, they're feeling better. So we'll talk about that. I have the creatine monohydrate. This one is, again, a fun one to talk about because creatine got boxed many, many years ago into the category of fitness and, you know, weightlifting. It kind of got hijacked that way. But creatine, in and of itself, as a key amino acid in the body, is really for the aging factor of our cells. So the anti-aging components of creatine, which is why it likely has been talked about more recently in the news, why it's so beneficial for your brain and brain health. Because we know that the creatine works in a way to kind of go through, similar to how resveratrol, Jerry and I always talk about resveratrol going in and cleaning up clutter. Creatine monohydrate does the same thing within the brain. So when there's clutter that's building up in the brain,

energy powder. Those two, just superior to any multivitamin that you can get your hands on. And the performance multivitamin, once again, sometimes people think, oh, well, this is for people who work out and it's more of like a fitness. No, this is for anyone out there who has concerns with aging gracefully, which we should all have those concerns, but really it packs a punch for those who have conditions like diabetes, for folks who are dealing with cardiovascular concerns, because it has that added rhodiola extract and it has that superoxide dismutase in it. SOD is a natural antioxidant in our body, and it helps to make sure that our vascular system is protected once again. So this is why performance multivitamin is for performance across the board. It's for you to perform not only in an athletic sense, but to perform every single day as far as just daily functions. So great multivitamin. Has the full spectrum natural vitamin E in that. Has your I vitamin pumped right into that. So you get the lutein, the zeaxanthin in that, all those powerful carotenoids. You get the activated B vitamins. We take it a step beyond by having chelated minerals. So those minerals are protected as they go through the digestive process. So as they hit the stomach acids, you don't have to worry about your chromium breaking down, for example, because it's chelated. So it has that layer of protection on it so that we can make sure that all of those vitamins and minerals are properly absorbed into the small intestines and taken out into the body where they need to be utilized. So the performance multivitamins on special. Hyaluronic acid with Devil's Claw. I find this product so interesting because you get this cross-functional benefit when you're using this. Not only is it highly effective for folks who have joint pain, so if you, you know, wake up and you've got a sore back or you have a sore knee, this product, very helpful. The Devil's Claw extract has been shown to have very powerful analgesic or pain relieving properties to it. Hyaluronic acid is a natural component or the makeup within the synovial fluid. So the gel cushioning within your joint spaces. So whether that's your knee or your back, you have that gel-like cushioning. But what's the fun thing about our hyaluronic acid with Devil's Claw is how really helpful it is for skin health as well. So when people start using this, because they'll be like, oh, you know, Amanda, I got this product because, you know, I heard Jerry talking about this on the radio, so I figured I'd try it. I do have some knee pain, and I know that the hyaluronic acid is really important to get back into the system so we can protect that gel cushioning. But I've been taking it for a couple of months, and I really feel like I have, you know, less wrinkles on my face. Well, yeah, hyaluronic acid is key. When you look at most, like, cosmetic formulations that are out there in the anti-aging world, what are they always promoting? You know, targeting the fine lines and the wrinkles. And that's a topical approach with hyaluronic acid. This is actually taking it in that oral form. So we're helping with that hydration and the elasticity of the skin from the inside out. So it's a win-win. I love products that have those additional side benefits to them. So hyaluronic acid with Devil's Claw definitely achieves that goal for you. And then finally, I have the bone powder on special because we should never overlook the importance of bone health. And again, I think this is an area that got hijacked many years ago that they put the focus on just women, that, you know, women of a certain age, postmenopausal women, really need to zero in on bone health and taking calcium and vitamin D, and completely just left men right out of the equation on this. Well, men, you need to make sure that you protect your bones as you get older too. And so our bone powder is the most comprehensive way to be able to achieve this, to get those key

vitamins and minerals into the system to allow for good uptake, for bone density, and also for the tensile strength or that flexibility. You don't want your bones, I always say, to be like a pencil where they just snap. We want to be able to have that tensile strength. And so this is what the bone powder does. Now, how much does one take? We're going to get into all of that because it can vary, once again, depending on who's using it and for what reasons. So have you already been told that you have osteopenia or osteoporosis? Then perhaps you're using a full scoop. For someone who's just making sure that they're, you know, protecting their bones as they get older, maybe a half a scoop per day is sufficient for you. But in any event, we'll get into that. We'll get into the science. Looking at the clock, I do realize I need to squeeze in a quick break, so stick around with me. I will get into the science of all of these different products on the flip side of this break. 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And welcome back to Invite Health Radio. I am Dr. Amanda Williams, and I have all of these different products that are on special today. We have to realize that as we get older, there's just basic things we need to be doing for ourselves. We say, want to get to that finish line, feeling good, feeling healthy. We shouldn't have this mindset that, yeah, well, you hit middle age and you start to feel a little bit more achy, and then you start to slow down a little bit and your energy levels. It doesn't need to be that way. It certainly does not. And if we are taking in the right nutrients from our diet, remember, avoiding the ultra processed foods, just had the new study that came out from the European Society of Cardiology. Ultra processed foods, folks, stay the heck away from them. Just horrible, detrimental. But they've made us believe that, you know, this is something that we need. We need that convenience. We need that grab-and-go food, make it easy, make it simple, take the stress out of our lives. No, we need to, like, go back to the way that we used to be and eat whole foods. So I think there's truth to that. You know, an apple a day keeps the doctor away. There's really some validity to that. Now, performance multivitamin. This is a great way just to start the day. So we know that even if you're eating very healthy and you adhere to, as I advise, a Mediterranean diet, you're still going to lack certain exposures to vitamins and minerals and other key antioxidants, which is why taking a daily multivitamin is so advantageous. You cannot get a better multivitamin than the Performance Multi. I've been in this industry for many, many years, and I've looked at many different companies' multivitamins. Because sometimes people come to me and they say, oh, hey, Amanda, this is the multi I take, and, you know, then I'm using the Invite Health krill oil, but that, and so I have years of experience of looking at other multis. There's not another multivitamin, guys, out there that packs the punch that the Invite multivitamins provide you. The active B vitamins, the full spectrum natural vitamin E, the fact that there's an I vitamin pumped right in to this,
So you're getting the protection from blue light, from your cell phone, from your computer, right in your daily multivitamin. The chelated minerals, as I mentioned. And then you get the power of rhodiola extract and superoxide dismutase, both of which are trademark forms. So we use Rhodiolife, which is the most well-studied rhodiola extract out there. Not just studied in the setting of athletic performance and muscle recovery and energy, but also in the setting of stress management. If anyone is dealing with a chronic disease state, you have stress in your system, which is why I say this is the perfect multivitamin for anyone who is a diabetic, pre-diabetic, if you have high blood pressure, any type of cardiovascular concerns. This is the multivitamin you want to be using. And then we use the superoxide dismutase. It's called Extramel. So it's from a melon pulp is where we actually extract it from. And again, it's a trademark form that packs a powerful punch, not only as just a powerhouse free radical scavenger going into our system and finding any of the harmful things and getting rid of those, but for the vascular support that you get from SOD. I oftentimes go back and I talk about the study that was published in the Diabetes Journal where they looked at superoxide dismutase levels in diabetics. And there's a direct relationship between low SOD levels and higher rate of carotid artery stenosis. That's just a wild. It makes sense. But it's just wild because it was published in the Diabetes Journal. This is why I say it's wild. And I have my specialized certification from Stanford University. So I've worked with diabetics for so many years, but it's wild to me that this was published all the way back in the 2000s, early 2000s in the Diabetes Journal. And yet you still don't have traditional doctors and endocrinologists who would even recognize the importance of superoxide dismutase in the setting of diabetes care. So I recognize it, which is why I really advocate that anyone out there who is dealing with diabetes, you need to be taking that performance multivitamin to get that benefit of not only all of those powerful vitamins and minerals and antioxidants, but to really get the cells recharged with that rhodiola and get that cardiovascular protection from the superoxide dismutase. So it's so important. So performance multivitamin, that's where you want to start your day. Generally, most people take it in the morning. If your schedule is very hectic, let's just say in the morning, and it's easier for you to take your multivitamin at lunchtime or dinner, that's fine. I would say the key to success with supplementation in general is consistency. Taking your nutrients every single day is what yields those benefits. Mass General, just this week, came out. Daily multivitamin may help slow aging. Now, this is another one of those areas, you know, it's like one week you hear on TV, oh, multivitamins do nothing. Then the next week, oh, multivitamins are great. Well, we know here at Invite Health, multivitamins, yes, we need to have them. Why? Because the obvious is out there. You don't get enough nutrients from the foods that you're eating, even if you're eating healthy. So hands down. And then you add in drug-induced nutrient depletion. So for all of the many Americans who are taking prescription medications that wither away at your vitamins and your minerals and your antioxidants, this is why you need to be taking a comprehensive multivitamin each day. And hands down, I mean, ours is superior to any product out there in the market. We even have a liquid delivery system, and nobody else is doing that. We put all of our fat-soluble nutrients in a liquid-filled capsule.
to enhance that absorption rate. So hands down, you're not going to find a multivitamin that's better. So Mass General, they're talking about daily multivitamin may help slow biological aging, which is really a key thing. We know that if we're looking at chronological aging, that's our actual age, versus biological aging, most Americans, their biological aging is far surpassing their chronological age. Let's say if you're 50, your cells are telling you that you're 60. If you're 60, your cells are telling you that you're 75. So that's what we're talking about, biological aging. So taking a multivitamin helps to protect those cells. Why? Because the vitamins and minerals that are required for different enzymatic processes and pathway function all rely on vitamins and minerals at the end of the day. We use Conica ubiquinol, so you get CoQ10 in our performance multivitamin, along with that rhodiola and that SOD, that superoxide dismutase. So no excuses. It's a buy one, get one free. You get that additional 10% off when you use the promo code Amanda WOR. Of course, you can add your Vitality Plus vitamin C beadlet to that. Remember, that is a trademarked vitamin C. It is superior to using a buffered vitamin C. You get a sustained release, a steady amount of that vitamin C going into your system. We have tested that out. We know that even 8 hours after you take our Vitality Plus vitamin C beadlet, you still have vitamin C in your system. You're not going to get that with other vitamin C products. And it's very easy on the digestive system. So for those who are like, oh, I have sensitivities to vitamin C, no need to worry. Do not fret it. You will be fine with the Vitality Plus. Like I said, and then it's in the little micro beadlets, so they're very pretty as well. So when you get those, you will see what I am talking about. Now, LCAR. Let's talk some LCAR with ALA. I love this formulation, the combination of putting acetyl L-carnitine along with alpha-lipoic acid. Why does that matter? Well, these are two things that are naturally occurring in the human body that we know that as we age, start to wither away, start to diminish. Alpha-lipoic acid is really critical because it's one of our main endogenous antioxidants, and it helps to protect the other antioxidants. So it's kind of like the big brother effect in the world of antioxidants. It's protecting your vitamin C. It's protecting your vitamin E. It protects your CoQ10 in the system. We need to make sure that we always have good amounts of antioxidants in our body. Why? Because it protects us from that biological aging, right? It's protecting the cells and their function. This is why alpha-lipoic acid is so incredibly beneficial. But then when you start to see all of the different ways alpha-lipoic acid can be helpful for folks who are dealing with tinnitus, ring in the ears, for folks who have kidney stones. I mean, studies with alpha-lipoic acid and the kidney benefits. Of course, eye health, heart health, muscle health. Not just a powerful antioxidant to fight off the harming effects of free radical damage. It does much more than that. Then you partner that with acetyl L-carnitine, this driver of energy. It's a win-win for your brain, for your heart, for your muscles, and beyond. 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I think what I'm going to do, I'm going to take a quick break. 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So stick around because you're going to want to hear about that. I will be right back just after this.
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Welcome back to Invite Health Radio. So, LCAR with ALA. Why do I want to talk about this product? And as I mentioned before the break, this has been one of our top products in our product line for the better part of two decades. And it makes an awful lot of sense why. And it's becoming more popular as people do their own research. And they're like, yeah, you know, Jerry's been talking about this product for many years, and he talks about how it's really great for brain health, and I've heard him talk about it for blood sugar. Okay, I got this. But now that it's getting even more mainstream, let's put it that way, now people are really interested in this formulation, even though we've had it for, as I mentioned, you know, two decades. You look at the mitochondria. So let's do a little science class here, guys. So even if you go back to your high school days and you remember basic biology, so you have a cell. Inside of the cell is your mitochondria. That's what makes energy in the form of ATP. Well, we know that mitochondrial dysfunction, or the loss of function of that energy producing capability, what happens is that has now been directly shown to be correlated with all of these different chronic health conditions. Diabetes, heart disease, hypertension, arthritis, macular degeneration, memory loss, every single one of those linked to mitochondrial dysfunction. So we look at the amino acid carnitine, very important amino acid. I would say it acts like a taxi driver, comes in, it picks up the fatty acids that are on the outside. And these are good fatty acids, by the way. So it picks up the fatty acids that are on the outside of the cell, and it gives them a ride to the inside of the cell, to the mitochondria, where they're converted into energy, ATP. So now what's really fascinating is if we add this acetyl group to it. So you have carnitine, is the amino acid. Now you add this acetyl group. Now, it can easily, that taxi driver's like, hey, there may be a traffic jam over there. Not a problem. I've got a back road. I know how to get you there quicker. That's what the acetyl group does to the carnitine. It gets you across that finish line to the brain. It can cross the blood-brain barrier, which is why it's been studied so extensively. So we have this endogenous mitochondrial membrane compound, your acetyl-L-carnitine, that helps to maintain the ability of your mitochondria to keep making energy. And it has over 3,000 published studies on acetyl-L-carnitine. So acetyl-L-carnitine, naturally occurring, has that acetyl group, can go across the blood-brain barrier. 3,000 studies published, peer-reviewed studies. Why don't we hear more about this? Why do you only hear about this on Invite Health Radio? Now, like I said, now you're starting to hear more individuals say, I think this carnitine stuff, this is pretty darn important. The reason why it's been studied so extensively when it comes to memory and cognition and the setting of Alzheimer's is because it can cross that blood-brain barrier. And we know it exerts these protective effects
and protects the brain from neurotoxicity and neuroinflammation, so toxins that build up in your brain and inflammatory processes that happen. So this is what makes this such a powerful formulation, is not only are you getting the acetyl L-carnitine, but you then partner that with that alpha lipoic acid, that key antioxidant that's working as the big brother to protect all of the other antioxidants. So your LCAR with ALA, whatever reason you may be interested in using this product, maybe you have concerns with memory, maybe you're now thinking of biological aging and you're like, oh goodness, I want to make sure my biological age is matching with my chronological age. How do you find that out? Well, there's a lot of different testing measures that you can do that can give you this correlation between this is my actual age, this is what my cells are telling me that I am. They used to do like the telomere testing, where you're looking at the end caps for the rate of breakdown, the shortening of the cell lifespan, basically. So you take the LCAR with ALA, and we know Stanford University has studied this in the setting of Alzheimer's disease. We can see where it's been looked at for memory support, for cardiovascular health, even for weight loss, because the acetyl L-carnitine has, once again, a finite ability to generate up. Remember, it's helping to power up and recharge that mitochondria. It does a great job with thermogenesis. So natural fat burning. Yeah, who would have thought, right? Which is why when people start using this product, if they're taking it, and they're like, yeah, you know, I'm a diabetic. I had concerns about my brain and, you know, glycation and, you know, neurotoxicity and all the things that can go along with, you know, having high blood sugar for many years and the damaging effects that it does to the circulatory system and to the nervous system. So I want to take the LCAR with ALA. Hands down, excellent choice. But as I'm taking it, now I'm actually noticing that, like, I'm losing some weight. Is this possible? Yes, because we know it has that natural thermogenic property to it. So study after study continue to, you know, impress upon not only is this type of combination of LCAR with ALA really kind of for the fountain of youth, for anti-aging and aging gracefully, but going so far beyond that, as I have mentioned, you know, when you have low acetyl L-carnitine levels, a direct correlation to low mood and clinical depression. Rockefeller University, as I mentioned before, that they did a study where they looked at the serum blood levels of acetyl L-carnitine and in individuals who had treatment-resistant depression, they had very low levels of acetyl L-carnitine. And once they started to give them acetyl L-carnitine, they got improvement. I mean, these are people who are not responding to traditional medical intervention. So what do? Well, you do the obvious. As I said, you have the two pathways. We're either toxic in something or we're deficient. So we have not enough acetyl L-carnitine, not enough alpha lipoic acid, which is driving issues with blood sugar regulation, with mood disorders, with depression. We put that back into the system. Voila, we start to feel better. So it's just really such a great product. Anyone who does have diabetes, any nervous system conditions, acetyl L-carnitine with alpha lipoic acid definitely needs to be part of your arsenal. We know that they're very protective to the effects of high glucose damage that happens within the blood vessels, the nervous system, the muscles, and of course the brain and the heart. So definitely want to make sure that you're on this one. This is in a capsule form. So generally speaking, two capsules, you can take it away from food. This is part of the reason why it's in a capsule now. It used to be in a tablet. With the tablet, you definitely needed to take that away from food. With the capsule, still good practice to take it away from food, but you can certainly, it's still going to be effective if you take it with your breakfast, if easier. Generally speaking, two caps a day is sufficient. For some individuals, we may advise two caps twice a day. Just again, depends on what condition specific you are targeting. But can you believe that? 3,000 studies
on acetyl-L-carnitine. But I bet if you went and asked most doctors, hey, what's acetyl-L-carnitine? They'd look at you like you were from outer space. But that's okay. We know that we need to be taking our multivitamin, our performance multivitamin. We need to make sure we get our acetyl-L-carnitine and alpha-lipoic acid levels back up to where they need to be to slow down that biological aging, to keep up with our chronological age. And then we need to make sure that we are clearing clutter. And how do we help clear clutter? Creatine. So creatine monohydrate, as I often say, it's one of those areas where it got boxed in. It got boxed into the world of fitness and working out. And that's where most people leave it. They say, oh yeah, creatine, that's just if you're going and lifting weights. No, we need to have creatine, of course, for supporting muscle strength and, you know, boosting performance if you're going and you're working out. You know, even if you're doing, you know, say you go and you swim, you know, it doesn't have to be heavy exercise. We know that creatine will help to improve the performance. This is just known. I mean, they've done studies on this, looking at outside of like weightlifting, looking at running, swimming. Increased performance by upwards of 20%. It's very impressive. But we also can see how creatine plays a critical role in our mental and our cognitive abilities. It helps to reduce physical fatigue. It decreases your mental fatigue. So if you're feeling stressed out, and how is it doing that? Because it goes through and it works as kind of a little cleaner. So the creatine itself is an area that is really gaining a lot of kind of attention, let's just say, from the scientific community in that setting of brain function and brain research, because of the studies done with people who had mild cognitive impairment and people who had Alzheimer's disease, and saying, wow, this really can make a difference. It's doing that by targeting what's known as the lipofusion buildup that happens. So it's kind of just all of this crud is the best way to put it. So it's not only helping to protect your muscles from degradation as you get older, keeping you physically strong, but it's keeping you mentally strong and helping to combat that mental fatigue, that drag that can happen over time, which is why I highly encourage the use of creatine monohydrate. I've had this conversation with so many individuals where they say, yeah, Amanda, it doesn't make sense for me to take it. I don't work out. Like, why would I take it? Like, well, we're all aging, right? That's something we can't stop. Can't stop the aging process. But what we do want to try and do, we want to try to match our biological aging with our chronological aging. And this is what the creatine can help with. It has that power beyond what it was initially always touted for, which was for, you know, muscle health. We can see that it helps drive up that ATP. It helps with the decluttering within the brain. And it's study after study that have shown just how effective this can be. So definitely want to look at the creatine monohydrate. Taking one scoop a day, generally sufficient. Once again, there are times where maybe it would make sense for you to be taking more than that. This is when you want to reach out to one of our nutritional advisors. So we have our naturopathic doctors on staff. We have Dr. Claire at Forest Hills. We have Dr. Claudia out at Co-op City in the Bronx. So reach out to them if you have specific questions on, like, hey, this is my health concern. This is the medications I take. I'm interested in taking this. How do I take it to best suit my needs?
So always ask those questions. That's what they are there to do. They're there to help guide you through that process. So let me squeeze in one final break, and then I'm going to talk about a couple of more products before we wrap for the hour. So I will be right back just after this. 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And welcome back to Invite Health Radio. So I'm Dr. Amanda Williams. So I think we've gone through a few of our products now that are on special. Talked about the Vitavane that has the horse chestnut. Remember the horse chestnut in combination with the citrus bioflavonoids packs a punch. If you are dealing with hemorrhoids, folks, trust me, you need this product. Vitavane. Also wonderful if you have spider veins, varicose veins, anything that is vascular related. So if we're thinking along the lines of peripheral artery disease, or if you have chronic venous insufficiency, but just if you have just the unsightly little spider veins, you should be taking Vitavane. If you have hemorrhoids, Vitavane. 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It's having a difficult time pumping its way back up. So Vitavane is what you want to be utilizing. Use that in partnership with your Vitality Plus vitamin C beadlet. Remember, we have to make sure that we take vitamin C for all of its many uses in the body, not just thinking of vitamin C and your immune system. Need it for histamine regulation, need it for eye health, heart health, collagen synthesis. So important. We have the LCAR with ALA. I talked about that. The creatine monohydrate, the performance multivitamin. Of course, the bone powder. Jerry put this product together so many years ago, and it's still the best one out there. The powder delivery system really allows to get those key mineral blends in one single serving. So you're getting your calcium, of course, but you get the magnesium. You're getting silica, boron, vitamin K. There's fructooligosaccharides in this as well. So when we're thinking of the like prebiotic world, this is important because this really helps to kind of prime up the intestinal absorption for your calcium. So all of this in combination is what leads to the bone powder being so highly effective. And I've seen it time after time with customers who have used this formulation. I've seen the T-score improvement. I had, I've talked about this many times. I had a woman who came in who had like three areas on her bone density screening where she clearly had osteoporosis. Osteopenia is the precursor leading to osteoporosis. So she started taking bone powder, taking one scoop in the evening. I always advise taking in the evening. Calcium absorption is better at that time. You can add it to yogurt if you want. You can make it a nice little dessert for yourself. You do a scoop of the Cocoa HX, scoop of the bone powder, put it into some organic yogurt, put some berries into it. So you can get very clever. But she started doing this. She was doing core strength exercises, went back 6 months later, mind you, only 6 months later.
no longer had those three areas that were in the osteoporotic category. So I'm not telling you, you take this, you're not ever going to have osteoporosis. What I am telling you is that this product is highly effective when utilized for your specific needs at the right amount. So for men, you may find that taking a half a scoop daily in the evening is sufficient. For women, you may find taking a full scoop. But it also depends on what's your dietary intake of calcium every single day. And do you have a high intake of green leafy vegetables? Are you doing things to support your core strength? Are you doing stretching and toning exercises? A lot of different factors come into play. But what we do know is that when we take our bone powder, this is this incredibly comprehensive blend in a single serving scoop that gives you that reassurance that your bones are getting the nutrients that they need in order to maintain that density. We don't want to have excessive bone turnover. We have that silica in this to allow for that tensile strength. So once again, we don't get that snapping effect of the bone. We don't want that. So bone powder definitely is a must-have when we're looking at aging gracefully and looking at the biological age versus your chronological age. We want to make sure that we have our bone powder on board as well. And then the Hair Enhance. So Hair Enhance formulation, this one is near and dear to me. I worked on this formulation. Gosh, it's been a minute since we launched this product. Now looking back on that, I feel as though we've had this in the line for maybe about 5 years now. But it's a synergistic blend. As I mentioned, it targets the hormonal, the environmental, the nutrient related causes for hair loss. It has all of these clinically validated nutrients in it to help promote hair growth. So you have keratin, you have silica to strengthen the hair, to promote the shine of your hair. It has methionine and cysteine. These are key amino acids that help to target where the hair itself becomes kind of brittle and you get that breakage. So this is why those amino acids are in this. I put apple polyphenols in this formulation. The science on it's really fun. So once again, apple a day keeps the doctor away, right? But using the antioxidants derived from these apples actually allowed for the promotion of new hair growth. What it's doing is it's stimulating the hair follicle, which is really quite fascinating. So it's working along this pathway. And when I started to do the research on apple polyphenols, I was like, oh my goodness, this has to go into the Hair Enhance formulation. And it's a powerful antioxidant, so it's giving you that layer of protection from environmental damage that happens to the hair. Then I mentioned that it has the saw palmetto in this. So saw palmetto targets the issues with male pattern balding and female pattern balding. So saw palmetto, what it's doing is blocking the loss of testosterone into dihydrotestosterone, which is a direct causal reason for that hair loss. So this is why you have saw palmetto in this. It has catalase in this, guys. So I put catalase, which is an endogenous antioxidant. So catalase is in this formulation to stop the graying. You know, your hair gets gray because you have too much hydrogen peroxide. You know, I always talk about bleach blondes, right? But your hair, it will get gray because your body is producing too much hydrogen peroxide. How do you combat that? Well, the only thing that combats the overproduction of hydrogen peroxide in the body is the antioxidant catalase. Well, again, as we get older, catalase levels start to plummet, so we don't have as much of it in our system. So stress-induced graying of the hair, everyone's heard about that. Well, what happens when your body's stressed? You lose antioxidants. So if we're losing too much catalase over time, then, of course, your hair has a tendency to get more gray.
So this is why catalase is in this. Then there's arginine. Arginine is an amino acid. This is in this product to help open up that hair shaft. So it allows for nitric oxide release. So the hair shaft can open so the hair can easily start to grow through. And then it has Evnol Max. So this is a trademark vitamin E that promotes hair growth, shown to be clinically effective in those human clinical trials. So that's on special today, along with that Vitavane, the Elcar with ALA, the creatine monohydrate, the performance multivitamin, hyaluronic acid with Devil's Claw, and of course, the Vitality Plus vitamin C. If you happen to have any questions for me, please don't hesitate. Reach out to me directly, awilliams@invitehealth.com. 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
10: It's 85 degrees, mostly sunny in Midtown at 1 o'clock. Good afternoon. I'm Sarah Lee Kessler. Governor Hochul is providing an update on the Long Island Railroad strike. It's day two of the shutdown, and she's urging both sides to, quote, get a deal done.
11: No one wins in a strike. Everyone is hurt. The hundreds of thousands of people who rely on the railroad and the thousands of unionized workers who are losing out on wages.
10: Hochul saying there is a plan in place to get essential workers where they need to be tomorrow using shuttle buses, but they can't handle all of the railroad's 300,000 daily riders. So she's urging people once again to work from home if possible. Hochul's GOP rival in the November election, Nassau County Executive Bruce Blakeman, is calling for the suspension of congestion pricing during the strike. A 61-year-old man is charged with DUI and manslaughter after the vehicle he was driving jumped a curb on the Upper West Side Friday, plowing into a group of five men. Two were killed, three others critically injured.
12: It happened around 6 p.m. Friday on Amsterdam Avenue between West 109th Street and Cathedral Avenue. Police say 61-year-old Elvin Suarez was drunk when he ran into some parked cars and then hit a group of five men. Two of them were killed, three others were injured. They're now in stable condition. Jonathan O'Hara and WOR News.
10: Thousands are at the National Mall in Washington, D.C. today for the Jubilee of Prayer, part of the official celebration of America's 150th birthday. 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And listen to Dr. Lederman's Radio Surgery Show coming up next here on 710 WOR. In sports, Game 3 of the Subway Series this afternoon at Citi Field. 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
13: Here's your WOR Weather Channel forecast with sunshine on this Sunday. The light breeze out of the west. The high should warm all the way up to 89 degrees. More dry weather on Monday to begin the week under sunny skies. The high gets close to 84. And sunny and hot on Tuesday with the high eventually climbing into the low 90s. I'm meteorologist Jeff Marr.
10: 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Wake up with Curtis Sliwa and Larry Menti in the morning from 6 till 10 tomorrow morning right here on 710 WOR. I'm Sarah Lee Kessler.
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16: 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Number one, they save their own life. Number two, they save their loved ones' lives. Number three, they save their family's lives. And often they save the life of people they don't even know. I have so many patients who come and tell me they were in the grocery store or a restaurant, they were talking about their cancer, and someone overheard them and patted them on the shoulder and say, hey, you better go see Dr. Lederman. You may have some new ideas. So listening may help you or your loved ones or someone you don't even know right now. And that's why it's so important, in my view, to learn and listen. Just like a person goes to medical school, you're kind of going to a quasi-medical school, learning about exact histories and cases and options and stories that you won't learn about anywhere else. This is a unique show, the only one of its kind in the world. My name is Dr. Lederman. I'll introduce myself in a few minutes. I want to jump in and talk about a woman that I've known now for 12 and a half years. She came to me as a 60-year-old woman. She had a son, and she had a sarcoma, and she was in good health until about 14, 15 years ago, when she had a mass in her thigh, a big mass in her left thigh, and she got an MRI elsewhere, and it showed a mass that thought to be a sarcoma. And she went to a super-duper hospital not so far from her home and had a surgeon remove this mass. And the surgeon removed the mass. Well, when you have cancer, if you have surgery, I'm not advocating surgery, as you'll hear, surgery in here was a total failure because it, number one, didn't remove all the cancer, and number two, harmed her. But she had a sarcoma. Sarcomas are connective tissue cancers. So we often hear about cancers like lung cancer and breast cancer and prostate cancer, bladder cancers, and colorectal cancers. Those are cancers of the linings of the tissues. Well, sarcomas are cancers of the connective tissues, like of the bones and the fat and the tendons. So sarcomas are cancers, but they're a particular kind of cancer. And she had a cancer of the fatty tissues around the muscle in her thigh. And her surgeon went in and thought he could cut it all out, and it was a he. And surgeons don't have to be he's, by the way, of course. And when they cut out the tissue, it usually goes to the pathologist, and pathologists analyze it. A pathologist is a doctor that analyzes tissues. So the pathologist got this specimen from the woman's thigh, and when the pathologist reviewed it, they found that the cancer was a half a millimeter away from where the surgeon cut, which means basically the surgeon cut right where the cancer was. That's not how surgery is supposed to be. And that's why surgery is often so deforming, because it doesn't remove only the cancer, but a significant tissue around the cancer, because cancer can be infiltrated and grow. And the surgeon doesn't necessarily have to know where the cancer stops and the normal tissue starts, and that's where you get into trouble. And for this lady, they had a big part of her body cut out, which was deforming and interfered with her function. And then afterwards, the pathologist told the surgeon, hey, you cut too close. You're supposed to cut around the cancer, not at the cancer. You're not supposed to leave cancer behind. So now the surgeon's in a pickle, and the surgeon could go back and cut more of her leg off, which she didn't want to do. And the surgeon didn't even actually ever propose that. The surgeon sent her to radiation doctor, and the radiation gave her standard radiation. Well, the problem with standard radiation is that for many cancers, standard radiation doesn't work very well, and especially true for what's called a radio-resistant cancer. So this woman had a radio-resistant cancer, and she got standard radiation. So she got two standard treatments, both of which failed at a super-duper general hospital. So, of course, she was hoping for the best. She hoped for the surgery. Well, the surgery failed her. And most patients don't even know about this. I had a patient recently that went to even a super more booper place for a liver cancer. And the surgeon told her that they had negative margins. But he was really playing with words, because the margins were a tenth of a millimeter. They were so close, like a piece of paper, that the cancer came back right at that area. But the surgeon told her, oh, it had negative margins. Yeah, it was negative margins by such a small amount that it really didn't matter. The cancer came right back. And in fact, both of these cases, the cancer came right back. So the first case, the woman with the sarcoma of the thigh, they tried to give standard radiation, which doesn't work. Radial surgery works great. Our treatment works fantastic for sarcomas, as you'll hear in a minute. But standard surgery did not work, and standard radiation did not work. And so what happened to this woman? Well, shortly thereafter, she developed pain in her hip on the left side. And at that point, by then, the surgeon was throwing up his arms, not knowing what to do. And he just told her, well, we'll see about it in 6 months, and made a date to see her months later, even though she just had radical surgery on her leg. She just had radiation on her leg. And now she comes with pain. And eventually, months later, she gets an MRI. And the MRI shows a big mass now, right where the surgeon cut into the buttock and the hip bone on the left side. And that's when she heard about our work 12 years ago. 12 years ago she heard about our work. Now she has metastatic stage 4 cancer that's traveled after radical surgery, traveled after standard radiation. And so she came here 12 years ago to see me, and we staged her up, and we got better scans to make sure there wasn't any cancer elsewhere in the body. And we even got a biopsy. We had a needle put into that mass to make sure we're confident in knowing what we're doing. And yes, that biopsy showed recurrent metastatic sarcoma that had traveled from the original site in her leg, up the leg, to the buttock, to the thigh, and in a large mass right around the hip joint. And she came to me at wit's end, because the surgeon had nothing more to offer her, and the radiation doctor had nothing to offer her, and the chemo doctor had nothing to offer her. And we put together a program to treat her with radiosurgery, and with radiosurgery,

0: day treatment, and that didn't work, and it's so different than that. And that's why, really, in many ways, we're so special and so unique, being first in America with stereotactic body radiosurgery, first in the Western Hemisphere with stereotactic body radiosurgery, and obviously first in New York. And so we were able to treat this woman, and now 12 plus years later, she just got scans, she just came in, and she is cancer-free. 12 years after surgery didn't work and standard radiation didn't work. And a lot of people say, oh, if you had radiation once, you can't have it again. Well, that's not true either. Here's an example, an excellent example of our work. And that's why so many people come here from around the world. And thousands have come. In fact, we've treated 40,000 patients, probably more than any other doctor, over decades, with patients coming here from around the world every day. And of course, we accept most insurances, Medicare, Medicaid. And this woman is so grateful and so happy. And this is the work that we do every day at Radio Surgery New York at 1384 Broadway in the heart of New York City, close to most subways and trains and buses and the airports. Just take the train into New York City. We're close to Penn Station and Grand Central and Port Authority, where thousands of buses come in every day. And this is the work we do. And of course, all the subways of New York City and the New York City buses come right to the Times Square area. There's 500,000 people in our neighborhood. And if you want information, you can call us now or later or never at 212-CHOICES, 212-CHOICES. 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And you can also email me. My email is gil@rsny.org. Again, email me if you wish at gil@rsny.org. My name is Dr. Lederman. I'll introduce myself more in a few minutes. We'll be right back.
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3: 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We're just a few steps from the Radio Surgery New York Cancer Treatment Center on Broadway and 38th Street. 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
0: We're back with another...

0: Another story of failed surgery. 70-year-old man, great, wonderful man, married, 5 daughters, had diabetes, high blood pressure, and a family history of prostate cancer. He came to me with a swollen testicle more than a year ago. He was on antibiotics. He had a scan, and the scan showed a mass in the gallbladder. He had an MRI. Was recommended elsewhere. The CAT scan was done elsewhere. The doctors never followed up. The doctors, he said, never told him. So he had a CT scan elsewhere, showed a mass in the gallbladder. Doctors wanted to get an MRI. He came here. We checked his scrotum where he had testicular discomfort, which turned out to be nothing. But he had a mass in the gallbladder. He got a cancer marker, the CEA cancer marker, and a non-smoker was elevated at 4.9. His CA19-9 was 11. Appeared he chose to have surgery for gallbladder cancer, and in fact had gallbladder surgery for gallbladder cancer. He wanted the surgery. He didn't believe he had cancer. He got that surgery done and came back to me, and we repeated the tests, and in fact he now has a rising CEA again. So cancer markers are very useful for people with cancer. They're not always elevated, but when they're elevated, they're very useful. He had surgery on the gallbladder cancer, had his gallbladder removed, and came back here for a checkup to see if he was okay. And it's okay to come back. Everyone's welcome here if you wish to get checked out for cancer or other conditions, brain tumors, arthritis. And he came back and we found that he had a rising CEA. And then we repeated his scans and we found he had a positive PET scan. And again, another surgical failure where the cancer came back right where the surgery was done. This man had a gallbladder cancer. He had surgery. He hoped that would be enough. It wasn't enough. His cancer marker's going up. The PET scan's positive. Right at the liver where the gallbladder cancer was, like the woman with sarcoma whose cancer came back right where the surgeon removed the sarcoma. And you can see so often after surgery, either the surgeon leaves cancer behind by negative margins or by spreading the cancer. There's lots of blood and cells floating around. And even with prostate cancer, after surgery, studies have shown that men who have their prostate removed have a high risk of prostate cancer coming back right where the surgeon operated. So there's many, many reasons why people who know better do not want to have surgery, because of the risk of recurrence right where the surgeon operates. So for this man, he chose surgery for his gallbladder cancer. Surgery did not work. The cancer markers are going up. The CEA is going up. And he has PET scan positivity right where the surgeon operated. And now, well, he has choices. And most likely for him, the best choice is going to be radial surgery to the gallbladder area, the gallbladder fossa, where the gallbladder intersected the liver. And that's where the action is. And our goal is to clean up the gallbladder cancer, clean up the liver area, treat him with a high success rate, and well-tolerated treatment. And this is the work that we do every day at 1384 Broadway, Broadway and 38th Street in the heart of New York City. My name is Dr. Lederman, here for you. And we'll talk about another man. It's a really interesting man. This is a man who I treated years ago for prostate cancer, years ago, more than a decade ago. And then for one whole year, he was complaining that he couldn't defecate. He would sit hours on the toilet, unable to defecate. And finally, he came back to me for a checkup, and I told him he needed to get a colonoscopy. And he was just adamant against getting a colonoscopy. He said he'd rather sit on the toilet. And he sat on the toilet for hours. 2 hours, 3 hours, 4 hours trying to move his bowels. He just couldn't do it. Finally, he took my advice. He had colonoscopy and was found to have a large anal cancer, an anal cancer blocking his bowels. I put together a program to treat him, and unfortunately got waylaid. He went to a super duper hospital. Super duper hospital said that he was terminal and sent him to hospice, terminal care. and he had no care for 6 months of his anal cancer with lymph node involvement. We got a biopsy. We got biopsies of the lymph nodes. They were local lymph nodes by the inguinal area. He was put on terminal care. He went into a hospice. They were waiting for him to die and die and die and die. And finally, I got a hold of my patient. I'd seen him 10 years earlier, treated him for prostate cancer. His prostate cancer is still in remission with this new cancer. And finally, arranged for a PET scan to find out that this anal cancer is curable, that he wasn't terminal. He was wrongly sent by one of the biggest hospitals in New York for hospice, terminal care, when in fact it wasn't terminal at all. And we put together a program to offer curative or potentially curative therapy for this man's anal cancer in the pelvis that had spread to the inguinal nodes. And this is the work we do every day. I met with him this week and his wife this week. His brother, his loving brother, was on the phone. We discussed all the options to try to get his cancer into remission and actually, hopefully, to cure his cancer. This is the work we do. Even though he was at one of the biggest hospitals, they put him as terminal when he wasn't terminal at all. It's really sad. It's really sad. I love this man. Great man. Treated him years ago for prostate cancer. He came here for a second chance, and we're arranging for him a second chance. And he now understands that he has a second chance. Thanks for him coming to 1384 Broadway, getting restaged, finding that he has a potentially curable cancer. And we'll talk about a woman, also a sad story from a super-duper big hospital. She's 77 years old. She came from Tel Aviv. She's married. She has 8 children. She had a colon cancer treated elsewhere, and that cancer never came back. Then had a uterus cancer treated at one of the biggest centers in New York, and, well, they did surgery there, and then they started on chemotherapy, and they've given her 4 years of chemotherapy for reasons that are unknown. And remember, chemo and immunotherapy, which is what she's getting, for 4 years for a uterus cancer, and they never did the best testing. And so I examined her. We sent her for the best testing, imaging, MRI, PET scan, cancer markers. She had had 4 years of immunotherapy and chemotherapy when she had no active cancer. And she today we restaged her, no active cancer. 4 years, almost $1 million of chemotherapy at one of the biggest hospitals, no active cancer, no obvious reasons why she should ever have gotten that treatment. And another story, a shocking story in a way, 56-year-old man, he was a dancer and entertainer on Broadway, single, he had no children, came with his sister. I saw him more than a year ago with a very aggressive cancer of the tongue. He had a cancer, squamous carcinoma of the tongue, and he had lymph nodes up and down his neck. He had in the right neck and the left neck from his collarbone all the way up to his skull. He had cancer. He had refused all the treatment for the squamous carcinoma of his tongue. He went to one of the biggest hospitals in Texas. They did biopsies there. He never got treatment. He tried juicing and mushrooms and concoctions. He went to Mexico. He had vitamin C drips and B17. None of it worked. He was spending tens of thousands of dollars getting concoctions. None of it works. And it's just a warning sign, number one. Tongue cancers and cancers of the head and neck area. Head and neck area is not considered brain, but cancers between the nose and nasopharynx area, which is above the mouth, in the mouth, down to the voice box. That's called head and neck cancers. He was a non-smoker, but he had secondhand smoke at home. He was a robust man that was drawn down, down, down by this cancer that was growing for years. And he had refused all traditional therapy, even though it was at the biggest hospitals in Texas. He went and spent huge amounts of money with concoctions. I would urge people to stay away from concoctions and unproven therapy. Came to me a year ago with this very advanced cancer. Cancer socked in his base of tongue, socked in his right neck, in his left neck, from his collarbone all the way up to the skull. Other places had given up on him, and he'd given up on everything. And he finally came here and was treated here with radio surgery, only hour treatment, declining all other treatment. Surgery, this was well beyond surgery, was base of tongue, which would have required him to lose his tongue in both necks, and it was more extensive than any surgeon could remove. He was treated here and came back this week from Texas for a follow-up. Cancer-free. Cancer-free for a base of tongue cancer, a tongue cancer, cancer of the throat area with neck node involvement. That was one of the most massive cancers I've ever seen, and I've treated 40,000 patients over decades. He had delayed treatment, had spent thousands on concoctions and remedies that had no chance of working, vitamins and ozone and mistletoe and acupuncture, all in my few useless treatments when he had a potentially curative therapy year. Comes back a year later after our treatment only, with no chemo, no cutting, no bleeding, no surgery, no super duper general, only treatment here at Radio Surgery New York, in remission, doing well, cancer free. I examined him. I gave him copies of his tests. We repeated his blood tests, his cancer markers. I met with him and his sister, and he's so happy. He's going back down to Texas where he lives and to come back here on a regular basis. My name is Dr. Lederman, here for you. If you have cancer questions, give us a call. We're live at 1-800-321-0710. If you have questions you want to discuss that I don't discuss, or you feel like I'm ignoring your topic, call us at 1-800-321-0710. 1-800-321-0710. Noah will put your call right through. We'll discuss it on the radio. We won't embarrass you. We'll try to answer properly. If you don't want to be on the radio, you can email me. Email is Gil, G-I-L, at rsny.org. Again, Gil, G-I-L, at rsny.org. And to introduce myself, my name is Dr. Gil Lederman, born and raised in Waterloo, Iowa. And I say that because so many people give advice like this man, when all around the world spend tens of thousands of dollars with concoctions and remedies and ozone and mistletoe and enemas. None of it worked until he came here for his advanced cancer of the head and neck area, with lymph nodes in the right neck and left neck, all socked in, one of the most extensive cancers, had our treatment only, and is now documented by outside consultants as in remission, doing great. So that's what I do. I was born and raised in Waterloo, Iowa, public school, medical school, MD at 25, like my great brother, Dr. Ted Lederman, MD at 25, and my wonderful, beloved son, Dr. Ariel Lederman. Three Dr. Ledermans, all MDs, here for you. My son is fantastic. Ariel Lederman, loved at home, loved by his patients, by their patients' families, by his staff, is thorough, thoughtful, compulsive, caring, considerate, and you're lucky to have Dr. Ariel Lederman be your doctor if you wish. Trained at the most illustrious hospitals and universities from East Coast to West Coast, and is now here at 1384 Broadway. And you're lucky to have him as your doctor if you wish. He accepts most insurances, Medicare, Medicaid, if you wish. 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I went on to University of Chicago. Michael Rees trained for years internal medicine, took care of thousands of patients, board certified. 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My name is Dr. Lederman. We'll be right back.
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1: 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We're just a few steps from the Radio Surgery New York Cancer Treatment Center on Broadway and 38th Street. Dr. Lederman, the leading cancer expert, treats prostate cancer non-invasively. He was the first in New York with fractionated brain radiosurgery, and he's the first in America and in the Western Hemisphere with body radiosurgery. You can also call Dr. Lederman at 212-CHOICES for a free informative booklet and DVD. Hey, Dr. Lederman, we're back.
2: We are back. We have bookend cases, almost similar cases. Recently, we've talked about Barry Manilow. Barry Manilow is very famous to all of you, probably, a singer and producer and writer of beautiful music. Copacabana and Mandy's, we know so many of his songs, but we also know that recently he was in the hospital. He had a small nodule. We know, I'm not his doctor, but I read about him. We reported to you about him that he had a large problem, but a small tumor. So he had a stage one lung cancer on the left lung. He's a long-term smoker. He smoked at least 30 years, three packs a day, so he has lots of lung disease. And he underwent surgery. He was found to have a tumor. And usually in smokers, we ask to get imaging like low-dose CT scans to find lung cancers early. And studies have shown improved survival in people that get screening. We talk every day on this program about screening, whether it's for prostate, breast, colorectal. Smokers should get CT scans. Well, Barry Manilow, it seems like, was seen by a doctor but did not get routine testing. Finally, he had bronchitis and shortness of breath and was suffering, and his doctor got an image, and he found to have a cancer, and his doctor apparently was a surgeon who told him he should remove part of his left lung, and he did that. And 6 months later, the first picture of him shows him a bit emaciated in New York City, and he talks about it, and he feels like not all of him is here anymore, meaning that the doctor removed the part of the lung, a major part of the lung, and it seems like he can't breathe after that surgery, and he's suffering. And still, months later, it's almost a half a year later, still not doing the things he wanted to do, which means to work and sing and be active is very limited. And he keeps on talking about, where's the rest of me? Well, the rest of me is in a bucket in that operating room, sad to say. And it reminds me of a woman that I saw this week. And this woman came to me, almost a bookend case to Barry Manilow. She's 63 years old, single without children. She came with her friend. She was fine when she woke up short of breath. She had similar symptoms before. She went to one of the super duper big hospitals. Doctors there found a 1.5 centimeter left upper lobe nodule. So almost the same as Barry Manilow. There were no lymph nodes. She had a CAT scan of her abdomen. She was told by the surgeon that she needed to have surgery. She was given supplemental oxygen and blood tests at the super big hospital. And she eventually got a PET scan. And the PET scan we arranged when she came because she just did not want to have part of her lung removed. She didn't know. This is years ago. So this is well before Barry Manilow was diagnosed. She came to me and we talked about all the options elsewhere at Super Duper General. They wanted to remove part of her lung, and I see so many people who get part of their lung or their lung removed and they can never function the same, going up and down stairs or moving or walking. God gave us our lungs to breathe, and if you remove part of your lung, that's part of your ability to get oxygen into your body. And she understood. Well, she was lucky because she heard about Dr. Lederman from a radio listener like you and came here before she chose to have the surgery that was recommended to her at Super Duper General. And well, she was seen elsewhere by pulmonary thoracic surgery. They wanted to cut on her. She also had an elevated CEA, which is a cancer test, and we evaluated her, and she chose non-invasive treatment like we offered years ago and had just a few treatments, which would have been available most likely to Barry Manilow. He could have had most likely, and why do I say that? Well, I don't know his case, I will say that, but we know from the information that was in the journals that he had a stage one lung cancer, which means an early lung cancer, same as this woman. This woman's now 5 years out doing great, and there's no reason why Barry Manilow could not have had this treatment and had avoided that surgery, avoided the loss of lung function, avoided all the symptoms with him saying, part of me's not here anymore, well, meaning his lung. He doesn't have his lung anymore. And so here's a parallel case, two cases, two people, a VIP who ended up, such VIP ended up with surgery. Sometimes VIPs do not get better care than this woman. This woman works at Columbia University. She's there on the staff. And she doesn't think she's a VIP. Well, to me, all my patients are VIPs, and we treat all our patients that way. And all our patients learn about all the options, and she learned about all the options, and she chose just to have a few treatments to the lung and has been cancer-free ever since. So what a difference. VIP, Barry Manilow, ends up with surgery. Months later, still not able to function, not able to get back to work, tour, do the things he wants to do. This woman was able to get a treatment, and 5 minutes later, she could take the subway up to Columbia and do her work, continue her work. And it's such a huge difference, and it's why so many people with cancer or suspected cancer come here to learn about all the options. And of course, we take care of all our patients. We accept most insurances, Medicare, Medicaid. We're here for you on the radio. We're here for you in person. If you have a medical question, it's always best to meet in person. Just give us a call if you wish at 212-CHOICES, 212-246-4237. You can also email me at gil@rsny, and you'll probably get an answer before you can shake a twig. This is the work that we do. And I want to talk about a man who came to us from upstate New York by the Canadian border. He's in the fishing world. He's had a fish store for many years. And he had a very advanced prostate cancer. So it was a very high risk, high PSA, high Gleason score cancer. And before he came to us, his surgeon upstate did what was called a Roto-Rooter or TURP, where they scrape out part of the prostate, and almost a third of the prostate was scraped out, and that's not a treatment for people with cancer. It shouldn't be done for people with cancer because it can cause leakage and it can cause impotence, and well, we often recommend not to do it. In fact, we always recommend not to do it if you can avoid it. Well, sad to say, he had that before he came. He's a fisherman. He knows everything about fishing and selling fish, and we often spend hours talking about fish and his prostate cancer. And he came long distance, hundreds of miles away, came with his loving wife, and we offered him treatment to try to get his cancer under control. And, well, why are we talking about him today? Well, his wife called and said that she wants information about bone-on-bone arthritis. They had such a good experience being treated for prostate cancer here with his PSA now 0.0 after our treatment. He wants to be treated. His wife said, well, he has got bone-on-bone. He's scheduled for radical surgery to remove his hip. And we talked about non-invasive treatment, and many, many people come for doubles or triples. So some people come for one reason, some people come for two reasons, some people come for more. And so for this man, he's now so happy to learn about our non-invasive treatment, low dose, for his arthritis, a non-invasive treatment like he received for his prostate cancer, but at a higher dose to treat the prostate. So the beam is the same, the dose and the technique is different, and it's a new option available for most people. And in fact, tens of thousands of people have been treated for low-dose arthritis over decades. My name is Dr. Lederman, here for you. We'll talk about a woman who came up She's a VIP in a way. She worked for Pan Am Airlines. She was a stewardess. She traveled decades around the world, taking care of people in first class Pan Am, going around the world. Her favorite location was Bangkok, but she went to Europe, Asia, and beyond. And now has pelvic pain and pelvic bleeding. She has vaginal bleeding for years. So she's at one of the biggest hospitals in Florida with vaginal bleeding. And she was found to have a vulvar cancer. She's 84 years old. She has a loving daughter caring for her and no care. So for years, it's getting worse and worse and worse and worse. And she decided, her daughter called me up and said, how can I get you to care for my mom? I said, well, bring her here. And she brought her up here. She got a friend with our recreational vehicle, RV, brought her here, and we arranged for care for her. I examined her. We got cancer markers. The daughter was so upset that they did no cancer markers. She couldn't believe it. One of the biggest hospitals, they got no cancer markers. We arranged for testing, including MRI of the pelvis, PET scan of her vulvar cancer. I examined her. I showed the daughter exactly where the cancer started on the vulva, spread to the vagina, and offered treatment, offered staging. We know what the cancer is, and now we need to know exactly where it is and offer treatment to stop this excessive bleeding. Normal hemoglobin is about 15 or 16. That's the amount of hemoglobin in your system. Her hemoglobin at one point was down to 3. So it was really a medical emergency to take care of her, to start treatment immediately. And we offered that immediately for her. And we often see patients with bleeding. Another great reason to be treated with cancer-related bleeding, whether it's from the bladder or the lung, coughing up blood, vomiting up blood, from the stomach, from the rectum, from the bladder, and for this case, from a vulvar cancer. Vulvar is a genital portion of the woman, including the labia and associated areas, including the vagina. So this is the work we do. We put together a program for her to plan to stop the bleeding, stage up the cancer, and offer treatment immediately. Even though she was in Florida at Super Duper General for years with no diagnosis and no treatment. Such a difference. My name is Dr. Lederman. We'll be right back. Did you?

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3: We're back. I want to talk about a man who came in from Rochester this week. He was born in Syracuse, New York, and he came in from Rochester, New York. He drove in because, well, let me tell you his story. He's 63 years old. He's married. He has children. He has two children. He lives in Rochester. He works at a private business in Rochester. He was found to have a mass in the neck. Almost 9 months ago. So, wow, time is flying. It seems like so many places are slow pokes. When we see patients with cancer, we like to give answers and get quickly options available and start treatment if the patient wants that. Well, here he's almost 9 months later, and, well, he had one treatment with chemo, and he hated it. So what does he have? We had a mass in the neck, squamous carcinoma. They did a biopsy of the liver. It was traveling, so it was stage 4 cancer. He had a PET scan done months ago, which showed a tonsil primary. So the cancer started in the tonsil, spread to the neck, the liver, and the lung, stage 4 cancer. And then he started on chemotherapy, had chemotherapy in Keytruda. And he had one cycle of chemo, and he feels like he's in a fog, like his brain is in a fog. He had human papillomavirus head and neck cancer. He had staging. He had cytology. He had a biopsy. He had a 1.6 centimeter mass in the neck, and he started cisplatinum and Keytruda in 5-FU. And, well, he just can't take it. He feels like his brain's in a fog. He's not tolerating it. He says he has fatigue from the chemotherapy and brain fog. And he also understood when he came here with his brother that chemotherapy doesn't cure anybody with stage 4 cancer. In fact, doesn't cure anybody with any head and neck cancer that's a squamous cancer. It might shrink it down for a while, and then the cancer comes back. And he wasn't really very interested in that when he learned that there were options available to him. And we spoke about all the options, including radiosurgery, to try to get his head and neck cancer under control, and understood that we could treat the lung and the liver as well to try to control it, give him more time with his family, and have more durability. Radiosurgery, when we attack a cancer where we aim the beam, we have a very high success rate. Chemotherapy may work for a while, but wasn't tolerated, and in general, the cancer always returns. He decided to come with our treatment, and this is the work that we do every day at 1384 Broadway and 38th Street in the heart of New York City. I'll talk about a woman I saw this week, 78 years old, from Trinidad. She had thyroid disease, she had a lumpectomy, she had positive margins, she had repeat excision, she had radiation and chemo at one of the biggest places in New York City, and now has a new mass in the upper outer quadrant. Remember, she had positive margins, so when the surgeon cut on her, they left cancer behind, and then they went back to try to find the cancer, which is like a needle in the haystack, and, well, now the cancer is back in the same location, and she was told that she had to have bilateral mastectomies. Wow. So they did a big surgery on her. They left positive margins. They tried to find the margins, which they couldn't do. They gave standard radiation, which didn't work. They gave four cycles of chemo, which didn't work. And now she has cancer right back in the same spot, 9 by 5 by 7 millimeters. She had a biopsy, showed cancer, invasive cancer, in the same spot. And the chemo doctor sent her to a surgeon. The surgeon says, well, we have to do bilateral mastectomies. Well, the surgeon missed the cancer the first time. They left positive margins. Now the surgeon wants to remove that breast and the other breast, which is perfectly fine. And, well, she's obviously very upset that she had positive margins, that they left positive margins. They tried to find them, which they couldn't do, and then had standard radiation and chemo, none of which worked. The cancer came right back, and she asked us if we could help her, and we staged her up and found only cancer in that small area. And this is the work we do, and we often are able to treat people when standard surgery or chemo or radiation didn't work or isn't wanted. And she obviously doesn't want one mastectomy, she doesn't want two mastectomies, and she's upset the surgeon left cancer in the breast with positive margins. We're very lucky to have a patient today, a patient with arthritis named Kimberly. She's willing to talk to us about her arthritis experience here. By the way, you should know we have new booklets and DVDs about arthritis treatment for people who want non-invasive treatment that's very well tolerated for arthritis in the hands, the hips, the legs, the shoulders, the knees. Give us a call. Here is Kimberly explaining her experience at Radio Surgery New York. Why did you come here?
4: I have severe arthritis. I've been suffering with it for many, many years.
3: So a decade and a half you've had arthritis?
4: Yes.
3: Have you seen doctors about arthritis treatment?
4: Yes, I have.
3: How many different kinds of doctors have you seen?
4: I've seen the arthritis doctor.
3: Is that rheumatologist?
4: Rheumatologist, yes.
3: Have you seen orthopedic doctors about joint replacements, about surgery?
4: Yes, I've seen them. I'm supposed to have 2 knee replacements, 2 shoulder replacements, 2 hip replacements. I've did 1 arthroscopic knee surgery and 1 arthroscopic shoulder surgery.
3: So you've had 2 surgeries on your body.
4: Mm-hmm.
3: And how did those work out?
4: Not well, because months later, I was told I need replacements.
3: Did you have physical therapy over the years?
4: Yes, I have.
3: Did physical therapy help you?
4: It doesn't really help much.
3: Did anyone ever tell you about low-dose radiation for arthritis?
4: Never.
3: How did you learn about low-dose radiation here?
4: I went to file taxes, and a young lady that I know for many years there, I asked her, how was her husband doing? And she says, oh, he's doing fine. We found a doctor named Dr. Lindemann, and his cancer, he was told he only had a few months to live. So we found Dr. Lindemann, took him there. It's been 7 years now, and he's cancer-free.
3: Did she tell you about arthritis treatment? Or?
4: Yeah, she said, but he not only helped with cancer, he also arthritis as well. And that's when I asked her, can I have his information?
3: So you learned from another patient?
4: Yes.
3: That there was a possibility of treatment?
4: Yes. I called. She gave me the number. I called the next morning, and I got an appointment to come here the next week.
3: And what was your experience when you first came here?
4: It was good. Dr. Lindemann, he spoke to me. He sent me for testing, did blood work. And the process was really fast for me, because after that, I agreed to everything. He had to get approved from my insurance, and that only took about 5 days. His receptionist is right on point. They called me like he said they would, and I was told I could come in the next day to start treatment.
3: And did you?
4: Yes, I did.
3: And you've had just a few treatments, right?
4: Yes, I've had 6 treatments. Today was my 6th treatment, and I had no pain in my right shoulder.
3: So you had, first of all, did you have any side effects from the treatment?
4: No, I did not.
3: And how did everyone treat you here?
4: Very pleasant and very professional.
3: And how is the pain in the shoulder?
4: Is none.
3: And now you have other areas in your body with arthritis, right?
4: Yes, I do.
3: So what are you going to do about the other areas?
4: Get them taken care of.
3: You want to get treated in the same way?
4: Exactly the same
3: way. With low-dose radiation here?
4: Yes. I would just like to continue to get my treatments here and go on with my life, and I really appreciate you, Dr. Lindemann.
1: All right. Thank you very much. God bless you. And we hope you live to be 120. And I hope this information can help other people.
4: I really, really advise anyone to come here. It's not far. It's right in Midtown Manhattan and two blocks walk from the train station. And I'm satisfied.
1: All right. God bless you and thank you.
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8: It's 89 degrees, mostly sunny at 2 o'clock. Good afternoon. I'm Sarah Lee Kessler. No new talks are scheduled between the MTA and striking Long Island Railroad workers ahead of the first regular workday of the walkout tomorrow. Larry Kofsky with the latest.
9: Governor Kathy Hochul says the MTA is ready with plans to get Long Islanders in and out of Manhattan. Speaking at a news briefing, Hochul blamed Washington for allowing the walkout to happen.
10: This strike would not have been possible if the Trump administration had not taken the highly unusual step last fall of releasing labor unions from mediation. Unfortunately for our commuters, the direct consequence of this action is the strike we have today.
9: There will be free rush hour shuttle buses available to key subway stations in Queens, as well as parking for several thousand cars at Citi Field. Officials are urging anyone who can to work from home.
8: Hochul is also telling the MTA and its five striking unions,
10: I'm urging all parties once again to bargain at the table and to get a deal done.
8: Meantime, Nassau County Executive Bruce Blakeman, who's running against the governor in the November election, is urging the suspension of congestion pricing during the LIRR shutdown. A driver is now facing DUI and manslaughter charges after the vehicle he was driving jumped a curb, crashing into a group of five men on the Upper West Side Friday. Two were killed. Three others are in critical but stable condition. A five-year-old Bronx girl is recovering after being grazed by a bullet last week in a wild gunfight. Police are charging a 15-year-old with attempted murder.
11: It happened in broad daylight near Southern Boulevard and Westchester Avenue in the Bronx. The five-year-old girl's mother says she was holding her daughter's hand when she noticed a group of guys, sensed they were about to fight, ran into a store, and then bullets started flying. Police are still looking for two other suspects and say they believe the gunfight was gang-related. Lisa Salvati, WOR News.
8: A Pick 6 New Jersey lottery ticket worth $5.9 million was 8 days away from being worthless before a man says he found it.
12: State lottery officials say the man showed up to their office Thursday with the winning ticket and explained he heard their announcement last month about the unclaimed ticket sold at the Exxon in Roseland where he buys lotto tickets. So the man says he went to the gas station to ask about it, but they told him to go home and search everything, and says he did. The lucky guy told lottery officials he checked every corner of every room as well as every pocket on every pair of pants until his fingers felt that crumpled piece of paper in one. That $2 ticket, now worth $5.9 million before taxes, but Would have been worth nothing if he found it after May 22nd. Levon Putney, WOR News.
8: Gen Z shoppers are triggering a mall revival. 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
8: In sports, Game 3 of the Subway Series underway at Citi Field. The Yankees and Mets are tied at one game apiece. On the hardwood, the Cleveland Cavaliers visit the Pistons in NBA Eastern Conference semifinal action tonight. The winner takes on the Knicks in the conference final.
14: Here's your WOR Weather Channel forecast with a sunny sky today and a light breeze out of the west. The high should approach 89. Tonight, partly cloudy with a low in the upper 60s. And some more dry weather starting off the week. Tomorrow it will be a little bit cooler with a sunny sky tomorrow and a high of 84. But then sunny and hot on Tuesday as the high eventually reaches the low 90s. I'm meteorologist Jeff Marr.
8: 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Bulletins at once. Wake up with Curtis Sliwa and Larry Menti in the morning, 6 till 10 tomorrow morning. I'm Sarah Lee Kessler on 710 WOR.
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17: 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All that and more on the Papa Report.
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21: 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Verizon Fios, it'll be Channel 530. And then every other Saturday evening, WPIX New York City, CW11, The Big Stick. You can catch the Papa Report there as well. I'm Morgan Patrick. Pleasure to jump on. I want to remind you, there are a couple things you can do. You can go to the website. 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They've got all the events that are going on with DPS. You can find them there. You can get signed up there. But also social media. 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Very active, and I think very appropriate that we point this out because we're going to talk a lot about social media today. 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Give them a like. Give them a follow. And then any event that's coming up, you'll be able to see it right there. So, Pop, before we dive into topic number one, how was your week?
22: Oh, man. Morgan, my week was great. You know, the weather is finally starting to break up here in the north. Things are happening, right? People are getting out, they're moving around, they're coming out of hibernation, they're listening to our show because we're getting more calls every weekend as the weather gets warmer and people are calling in, they're coming to visit us. You know, things couldn't be better. You know, we're working hard, we're educating, empowering people. I couldn't be more excited for where we're going in the future, where we are in the economy. I know there's a lot of crazy things going on in the world, but our economy is strong and things are going great. So hopefully the listeners out there are all experiencing the same things. And if you're not, then give us a shout and give us a try. You know, Morgan?
21: Yeah, I mean, there is a lot of chaos. If you look at your news, you eat the financial news that's out there. It might be social media, it might be television, it might be radio, might be internet. If you have structure and you have a plan, you're going to be able to consume that a little bit easier. If you don't, you're probably going to be a nervous wreck. And I think it's a perfect segue into what we're going to talk about today, John.
22: Right.
21: And that is just one of the biggest changes in the financial world over the last few years. It hasn't been the interest rates, the inflation, or even the markets. It's just been the way we consume our financial advice. 20 years ago, you got investing information from a financial advisor, maybe a newspaper, or maybe you occasionally watch CNBC. Well, today, you can open your phone and within 15 seconds, somebody is telling you how to retire at 40, how to pay zero taxes, build passive income, or become a millionaire through dividend stocks and crypto. So today, we want to have a real conversation about FinTalk, the good, the bad, and the widely misleading, because financial planning is too important to base entirely on somebody dancing next to a chart in a 30-second video. And boy, I tell you, we're all getting it. We're all drinking from a fire hose. I've got some questions for you, John. So here we go.
22: Right.
21: Why do people trust TikTok more than traditional financial institutions?
22: Yeah, you know, Morgan, this one's more for the younger people out there, right? Because the younger people do everything on their phones. They don't do anything face-to-face. They don't talk on the phone. It's all via clicks and texts and things like that. And that's what TikTok basically is. You post a video, somebody watches it, somebody says crazy stuff to get clicks on it so they can get paid more money. And people start listening to this stuff and think it's true, right? When in reality, there's a lot of falsehoods that go through these viral videos. For the older people, you know, that we see, you know, they're not on TikTok. So I'm not so worried about the 65-year-old getting financial advice from TikTok, but it's the 25, 35, 40-year-old people who are building their portfolios and listening to this stuff that it just, people make some crazy comments on these things to get clicks. And that's all they're trying to do. They're not giving financial advice. So you got to be careful who you're dealing with and what you're listening to on these things.
0: I tell you, and it's everywhere. And I'm convinced that if you have a conversation around your smartphone, it's able to capture the conversation and direct information to you
1: right.
0: in and around the conversation. Because I've been talking with Michelle about what we want to do on vacation, then all of a sudden I've got social media ads
1: right.
0: that pertain to the area we just talked about. It's kind of spooky.

0: online social media advice it's just you're being peppered with, take a pause, have a conversation. We have complimentary appointments. You can meet with Pop and his team. Again, no cost, no obligation. Talk about your situation. Maybe you've seen some advice. You're considering it. Man, ask some questions of a fiduciary. Sit down. 866-535-5772 to grab an appointment with us. Again, these are complimentary. 866-535-5772. That'll get you front and center with Pop and his team. So here's another one for you. Why does the bad stuff, why does the bad financial advice spread so quickly online?
1: Because social media accelerates, whether it's good or bad, it accelerates everything because it just blows it up, right? And once it gets a momentum, it explodes. And whether it's good advice or bad advice, if it's engaging a lot of people, it exponentially goes crazy and creates some issues for people who think that the advice they're getting on these YouTubes and TikToks is actually correct and accurate, but it's not. And, you know, I just don't understand how you could take financial advice from these things. You know, I'm not a big believer in any of this stuff. You know, we do post our corporate stuff on Instagram, but just talking about announcing things that we're doing at the company, I am not giving financial advice out of it. I just want people to get educated, and I don't understand how people make decisions off of it.
0: Yeah, I mean, I follow you on social media, and it is about the educational piece.
1: Right.
0: It's about getting together and talking about what everybody's concerned with, which is their portfolio and how to protect it. How are you going to handle taxes? What about Social Security? How does it all fit together? I mean, it gets down to the brass tacks. It gets down to, you know, what you need in retirement. So again, DPS Advisors, go to Facebook, Instagram, and LinkedIn, since we're talking about social media. Search DPS Advisors, give them a like, give them a follow, and any event that's coming up, you can get signed up for, and you can gain some knowledge when it comes to your portfolio and your overall retirement. You need to have a plan.
1: Right.
0: All right, so here's a question. Last one we have time for. What's the danger of reducing your financial planning to a 30-second clip?
1: I mean, that all sounds dangerous right to begin with, right? You're not getting the big picture. You're not getting the whole story in a 30-second clip, right? To explain a scenario or a strategy to somebody, whether it's a Roth conversion or how to create an income stream in retirement, you need more than 30 seconds, and there's got to be engagement from both sides. You don't get that from, you know, social media. You get engaged from one side, and typically is with bad information. And you can't solve an issue in 30 seconds. It's just impossible.
0: And you know? And look, we get it. Everybody is just being bombarded. It's literally like drinking from a fire hose. You're getting it in those 30-second clips, and you know, you just want to take a break, take a knee, a little bit of a pause. Yeah. You know, call a fiduciary, sit down, and talk about your situation, not Billy Bob's 30-second financial advice. No, you don't want that. You want a real plan. Now, the opportunity to get on the calendar with Pop and his team at DPS Advisors is right now. These appointments are no cost, no obligation. Pop, walk us through it.
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0: 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One Verizon Fios, it's channel 530. And then every other Saturday evening at 6:30 p, it is WPIX New York City, CW11 The Big Stick. You can catch the Pop Report there as well. And Pop is a published author. Again, it's all about avoiding the retirement traps. That's the book. So make sure, you know, stay tuned. We might give you an opportunity to grab one of those, and that is coming up. All right, so we've been talking about social media, Pop, and it is everywhere. And it's just like, it's almost like everybody wants to hit the easy button. How can I do this so easy?
2: Right.
0: Folks, it takes planning. You need to be diligent. But we're going to get into these discussions. And we know you're being bombarded. So just listen up. And there's going to be an opportunity to kind of set everything straight. Right? Have a conversation about you and your portfolio. And if you have a plan, maybe it's a second opinion. If you are sitting on a portfolio, maybe you get the ball rolling. We'll tell you how to grab one of those appointments here in just a second. So one of the reasons financial content performs so well online is because people genuinely want answers. They're scared, right? They're concerned. So when somebody appears online with a simple solution to a complicated financial problem, it's incredibly enticing. Very appealing. The issue is that many viral strategies contain just enough truth to sound intelligent. Today, we want to talk about some of the biggest financial myths that are out there and trendy strategies making the rounds online right now so you can be aware of them, and why people need to be careful before turning viral content into real-life financial decisions. All right, so vetting process. So first question, John. Why do secret financial strategies become so popular online?
2: Because there's something like psychologically that's powerful about some secret strategy, right? Hey, the wealthy do this in retirement to save taxes. But you know what's funny, Morgan? You don't hear it from the wealthy person that's saving the taxes, or the wealthy person's accountant who's doing the strategies, or the wealthy person's lawyer who's doing it. You're hearing it from a TikTok influencer who is just making stuff up and saying that these strategies are sound and everybody should be doing this because he's trying to get a following, right? That's all they're trying to do. Financial planning, legitimate financial planning, Morgan, is rather boring, right? You don't really get the extreme emotions and things like that, because we're trying to design strategies that are, you know, vanilla in purpose. We want to stay under the radar. I don't want to be above the radar and put all this, you know, extra noise and alerts and set up red flags with the IRS. We want to stay under the radar, okay? That doesn't work in the social media world, because you have to be above the radar for that.
0: Yeah, everybody wants instant gratification.
2: Right.
0: They want the hits on their posts. They're trying to draw attention to what they're doing. You have to be careful here. It's way too easy to open up your phone and just be absolutely overwhelmed with the information that's coming at you. And, you know, is the information legit? You got to be concerned there. So here's another question. And I know a lot of people are like, I might just day trade. Is day trading being sold as a career instead of just speculation?
2: Well, yeah, I mean, it absolutely is, because like you were just said in the first part of the question, because of COVID, you know, everyone was staying home. They had nothing to do. So everyone thought, I could become a financial advisor. I could day trade my own account. I could make money. And yeah, you might make a few hits on some trades that you had, but without watching your account every second of every day when the market's open, you're going to make a lot of mistakes. And I've seen people come in and say, hey, yeah, you know, I started day trading and, you know, I lost $100,000 in my portfolio, then realized I didn't know what I was doing. And can you help me fix this problem? So yeah, day traders, you know, is totally different than financial advising, okay? And I explain that to clients. Listen, when you come here at DPS Advisors, I am not your day trader. We are not buying something at 9:30 in the morning and then selling it at 11:30 because we made a dollar in profit on the trade at 9:30. We are building a holistic plan for the long term to talk about income strategies, tax planning strategies. How are we going to handle long-term care? You know, income strategies. Where am I creating my income from? That's not day trading an account. You want to day trade your account? Open up a Robinhood account and put a little money in it and play around with it. And if you lose every cent of it, make sure it doesn't affect your overall financial plan. I tell it to clients all the time. You want to day trade? You want me to day trade your account? Go do that yourself, because we're not day trading portfolios. I'm building a financial plan for you.
0: I like the idea of maybe keeping a little skin in the game for somebody wants to do it, but don't let it affect how you're going to retire.
2: Exactly. And I say that to them. Listen, and put an amount of money in that account that if you lost every penny of it, it's not going to change your life.
0: Right.
2: Not going to affect anything in your retirement. And if that number is $5,000, $10,000, for some people it might be $100,000. Who knows how wealthy they are. Whatever that number is, just don't be pissed when it's gone, and it makes sure it doesn't affect your portfolio.
0: Opportunity to come in and just talk about your overall situation. And if you're thinking about day trading, think twice about that. Certainly the idea of maybe having a little bit of skin in the game, as we just talked about, that seems a little bit more healthy. 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They're not obligated to take you as a client. 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And if it's a good fit and you want to roll forward, by all means, do it. 866-535-5772. All right, so I'm interested to hear this next answer.
2: Yeah.
0: What's the truth behind infinite banking and overhyped insurance strategies?
2: Yeah, it's a creative way to sell permanent whole life insurance by coming up with a strategy, calling it something that it's totally not, right? When you build up, and what this is whole life insurance is the oldest form of insurance out there. You put money into a policy, you get a death benefit, it grows a cash value, and what these people try to sell you is that you can use it as a bank and go in and out and take money in and out, and that's so far from the truth, right? When you have in whole life insurance, the cash values, when you take the money out of that policy, you're paying interest on a loan coming out of the policy. The money you take from it's not taxable to you because it's a loan, right? So this whole infinite banking thing is a sales tactic to sell more life insurance. Now, life insurance has a place in everybody's financial plan. Depending on your situation, you may need life insurance or you may not. It's another financial tool that we as fiduciaries weigh and measure to see if it can solve a specific issue that you're trying to solve. And, you know, you don't sell it to for what it's not. And what it's not is an infinite bank. Because if it was an infinite bank, you know, Elon Musk would have a gazillion dollars of whole life insurance. And Jeff Bezos would have a gazillion dollars of whole life insurance if it was really true that that stuff is how it works. That's not how it works. You gotta, and I know that, Morgan, because I started my career 40 years ago as a life insurance agent selling whole life insurance policies. So I know about those policies. In no way should they be called an infinite bank. It's just not the way it's supposed to be presented.
0: We are discussing some of the biggest financial myths that are out there and also the trendy strategies making the rounds online right now. And we're all being absolutely smacked in the face with it on our smartphones, on our laptops. What's good? What's bad? What's ugly? We're having that conversation. But if you learn anything, you know, work with a fiduciary. Sit down in person, talk about your individual situation or the couple that's retiring, your situation, and have a structured plan to get you to those retirement goals. That's important. Again, you're going to hit so many different social media algorithms, and they're going to feed you on your phone. They're going to feed you on your laptop. You got to know what to eat and what to stay away from. All right, grab one of our appointments, 866-535-5772, 866-535-5772. All right, John, look, I gave the numbers, but talk about the appointment. Again, there are no costs, there are no obligation.
2: Right.
0: It's very relaxed. There's no pressure. 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
2: 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Everybody's good. I did my job, educated you, and you can make a decision that's best for you. So we don't force anybody. I want to emphasize it's stress-free.
0: 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Now, not all financial content online is bad. In fact, some of the best conversations happening today about investing, about debt, about financial independence started with social media. We're going to talk about FinTalk when we return.

0: 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He is a fiduciary. He's on TV in a couple of places. Papa Report, New Jersey 12 Network, Saturday mornings, 8 a.m. Optimum Cable Users, Channel 61, Verizon Fios. You can find him on Channel 530. And then every other Saturday evening at 6:30 p.m., you've got WPIX New York City, CW11, The Big Stick. You can catch the Papa Report there as well. And I also want to throw in the Wealth Council. Hello. Fox Business. It's going to be Sundays at 2 on particular dates, John. So let's fill people in there.
1: Right. So this, at the end of this month, in May, we're in May now, so May 23rd. Fourth, I believe, is a Sunday, and then the following one. So the last two Sundays in May, I will be on the Wealth Council. So not the one coming up, but the next two Sundays after that, the last two Sundays in May. So yeah, Fox Business has a show called the Wealth Council, where they're bringing advisors from across the country, talk about the things that we talk about on this show every week, Morgan. And I got asked to be on the show. I was already on two of them already in the last couple of weeks, so it was pretty exciting for that. It was pretty cool. And I'm going to be on two more shows but at the end of the month, which is exciting for me as well.
0: I tell you, it's really good to just take in as much information as you can from really good sources. And the Wealth Council, Fox Business, check it out. You can get the featured advisor in John Papa. Also want to tell everybody, too, published author, Avoiding the Retirement Traps, and you set up a website so people can really get a hold of this, dpsbook.com. Tell me about that.
1: Yeah, so what we're doing now is I wrote a book about 15 years ago called Avoiding the Retirement Traps, The 7 Financial Mistakes Retirees Make with Their Money. And that book is really geared towards people 50, 55 years old and above. And over the last 40 years of my career, kind of see the same mistakes happening. And I want to try to help people avoid the mistakes before they actually happen. So what does that mean? So instead of going out there and contributing to a 401k for 40 years and then have a tax problem to get out of that thing, I want the young people. So when you get your first job, and the title of the book is The Empowered Investor, but there's a subtitle that says From First Paycheck to Legacy. So this book goes right back to when you first get your job, whenever that is, and what are you supposed to do with your money? What are the smart decisions you can make in your 20s and 30s? And I bring you right through decades, 20s, 30s, 40s, 50s, 60s, 70s, all the way through to legacy, and try to give a roadmap on how to financially become literate. And that's what that book's all about. So you can go on the website, and that book's not done yet. It's at the publisher right now, so we don't have copies of it just yet, but I'm thinking within a month we'll have them. Both the books will be on that dpsbook.com, and you can request one, and we'll send one out to you.
0: All right, that's dpsbook.com. Good resource for you. So let's get into this, John. Easy to criticize social media, finance, the culture that's out there. We've kind of been talking about that today. But to be fair, FinTok didn't become popular by accident. It kind of filled a gap. Now, for years, Americans felt like investing was intimidating, retirement planning was only for the ultra-wealthy people, and financial conversations were kind of locked behind complicated language and expensive advisors. Social media made money conversations feel more approachable, more accessible. Today, we want to kind of look at the side of FinTok that's actually helping people build healthier financial habits, because that's a good thing. So here's a question. Has social media made investing less intimidating?
1: I have to probably agree with this one, right? This is probably one of the good things that social media has done, because it makes people more aware, because everyone's seeing it. It's all out there, and it does make it less intimidating, okay? And which is good for us as financial advisors and fiduciaries, because when people do come in, they've already had some knowledge, and they already know that financial planning, what it's about, and what we're going to talk about with them, what their issues are, because it's so out there in the open. So that is one good thing that social media has done. It has made it less intimidating.
0: All right, these are questions, again, just talking about the impact of social media. We've been focusing on that today, and you're probably getting a whole bunch of it on your phone or your laptop, and you need to make some sense of it. 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Maybe you've got some goals you'd like to address. 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All right, so here's a question. Why are younger Americans more financially aware earlier in life, you think?
1: Well, because social media is throwing all this stuff out there and they're getting exposed to it earlier and earlier. You know, you hear these young kids talk today and they all want to retire early. They all want to, I want to work for 20 years. I'm going to be retired. I'm going to make a gazillion dollars and, you know, I'm going to be an influencer and doing all that stuff. And which, you know, that sounds good, but in reality, it doesn't really happen that often. But it is making them more financially aware, which is a good thing. You know, the more education you can get, the earlier you get it, the better off you're going to be. So that's another good point about social media. It's just, you know, it's so filled with such misinformation that it just drives you crazy. But
0: yeah, take it with a grain of salt.
1: Yeah.
0: Have a fiduciary advisor working with you. And if you've got questions about something that came on your smartphone, something that popped up on TikTok or FinTok, have those conversations with your advisor. Don't jump into the deep end unless you know what's in the pool, correct? So here, did FinTok expose some real problems in the financial industry?
1: Well, yeah. I mean, you know, consumers sometimes feel misled, right? So in the financial advisory world, you know, people don't disclose fees. You know, variable annuities have all these fees that no one knows about, mutual funds. And those are the prime tools that a lot of financial advisors are using. And they're not what's right for the client. So they feel like they're issues and it's not an industry they want to be involved with. So they're basically learning on them by themselves and having conversations with influencers to think that there's a better way to do this than go through the hard part of interviewing a financial advisor, making sure they're honest, doing their due diligence to make sure that there's a track record with the advisor, they're registered and they're fiduciaries. So yeah, it does expose some real problems in this industry. Listen, there's not one industry out there that doesn't have bad apples in it, Morgan.
0: True.
1: And financial advisory is no different than anything else. You know, there's some bad apples out there. And that's why working with a fiduciary is going to help you get on that right path, because we're obligated to work in the client's best interest. You know, our license dictates that.
0: Yeah, I mean, do your version of the vetting process by getting to know potentially somebody that you're going to work with. And a great way to do that is to come in and talk to DPS Advisors. Let Pop sit across the table from you and answer questions you've got about the planning process. Now, to grab one of our appointments, you can call 866-535-5772 and secure one of those appointments. Again, you're not going to pay for it. You're leaving the checkbook at home. And there's no obligation to become a client. It needs to be stated very clearly. If you grab one of these, you're not required to become a client. They're not required to take you as a client. This is to see if it's a good fit. And if you want to roll forward, you certainly can. 866-535-5772. Here's one that I found very interesting. Why are people finally talking pretty openly about debt?
1: You know, because back in the day, in the older times, Morgan, debt was a taboo word, right? You didn't want to talk about, you know, the mortgage balance on your house, college debt, student loan debt, because that number has grown so fast and so exponentially. All these young kids talk about it. Oh, yeah. And it's like they're proud of it. Like, it's a badge of honor. I got $200,000 worth of college debt, you know, from that four-year college degree I got, and I can't get a job. That happens all the time. And they're not afraid to talk about it, right? They don't care. And, you know, back in the day, we didn't have that kind of debt. It was just you had a mortgage and some credit card debt. And, you know, these young kids today, they don't care about credit card debt. They charge everything and figure out a way to pay for it later. Whereas the baby boomers, if they didn't have the cash to buy stuff, they didn't buy it.
0: Yeah.
1: They didn't put it on a credit card. They didn't have it cash. They're not buying it. They saved all their money. The young kids today is the complete opposite. Credit card, figure it out later. And that's just a shame, because that's a mistake.
0: Yeah, you got to plan for this. You got to have these tough conversations, and sometimes they are tough. And, you know, working with somebody that's not afraid to have those conversations with you, that's peace of mind. It might not be the exact information you want to get at the time, but at least you're going to get some tough love and be able to correct where you currently are. Final question. We'll hit this, and then we'll open up for appointments. Can social media and real financial planning work together?
1: Absolutely. You know, listen, it provides education. So anything that can educate you, as long as it's true and it's real and it's factual, it can help. If it's not, then it won't. So a fiduciary is going to be able to differentiate between what's true and what's not true. So you can combine the two together, use it as a source, and make sure it's factual and correct. Then it can help you build that financial plan. And that's what we use it for.
0: All right, let's help some people out. We've got appointments. They can come in and meet with you and your team. No cost, no obligation.
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0: 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When we return on the Popper Report, I've got questions. We've gathered them from around the country. We'll throw them at Pop, see what he comes up with. That's all next. You're listening to The Popper Report.
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0: 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He's a fiduciary. 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You can catch The Papa Report there as well. I'm Morgan Patrick. Absolute pleasure. We get on, we talk about some of the latest topics, and today we've been kind of focusing on drinking from the fire hose when it comes to social media and retirement planning and all the advice that's out there. Make sure you're vetting the advice before you go and follow the advice, because there's so much out there. Working with a fiduciary, having someone that is walking with you down this path to your retirement, that's peace of mind. And if you see something on social media and you're thinking, that's interesting, call John. Call DPS Advisors. Have a conversation. Have a third party go, sounds good. Or, why don't we come in and talk about that? That might not be the best direction to go in. That is peace of mind. Again, we'll tell you how to grab one of our complimentary appointments here in just a sec. We do have some questions, though, for John, and they're from around the country. And retirees, pre-retirees, they're asking these questions. Let's see what Pop would do with these. First one, 64, debt-free, and have about $850K saved. But every time the market drops 3%, they start doom-scrolling financial TikToks, 2 a.m., and want to move everything to cash. How does someone know the difference between protecting their retirement and just reacting emotionally to the scary headline?
1: Yeah. You know, Morgan, we talk about this scenario every week on our show, right? And we created a discussion point that we use in every client meeting. And it's called our three investment world discussion. The problem that this person or this scenario has is all their money is in investments. All their money is in Wall Street. And that means they're going up and down on roller coasters that they don't want to be on, right? So when you have a three investment world discussion, we talk about safe money investments versus growth investments. And having all of your money in one of the big box firm companies is all growth investments. You're on that roller coaster. By spreading it out into truly a diversified portfolio means some of your money can't go down when the markets are going down. Have that three investment world discussion with clients. It eliminates emotion or panic selling, and it actually allows market volatility to work for you in your favor rather than against you. But the issue is having all of your money in Wall Street. That's the issue, and you can't do that. If you do that, then you succumb, you fall into the trap of making an emotional decision because you panic, especially at 2 o'clock in the morning when you're scrolling through TikTok. You're not thinking logically or clearly, you're panicking, and my job as your financial advisor is to eliminate panic and emotional selling.
0: I was going to say, let me guess what you're doing at 2 a.m.
1: Yeah.
0: I'm just
1: not
0: guessing.
1: Scrolling TikTok.
0: No. Man, we get to 9:30, 10 o'clock. I'm like, yeah, it's time.
1: Yep.
0: I'm going to go read a little bit, which lasts for about a page. Anyway, these questions come from all over the country. And you may hear a question on the show and you're saying, you know what? That's kind of what I'm going through. And I say this. It's not exactly what you're going through. So you need something customized to you. You need a conversation that is dialed in on you and what you want out of retirement and that plan that's going to get you there. You can grab an appointment, no cost, no obligation, at any time during the show simply by calling 866-535-5772. 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All right, next question. Retired couple says they spend less now than before retirement, except it's a big except, travel, golf, grandkids, and here's one, air quotes, just one more streaming subscription. So they've added to that. They planned on spending about $6,000 a month, according to this question, and somehow it's closer to $8,200. What's the smartest way to rein in lifestyle creep without feeling like retirement suddenly became detention?
1: It's actually pretty funny, Morgan. So this is solved by creating an increasing income stream, right? But the first thing you got to start with clients is, what is your real budget? And a lot of people underestimate what their budget is. They guess at it, right? We don't do that here at DPS Advisors. I'm going to ask you to spend a month or two figuring out and jotting down everything you're spending your money on, right? And find out what your real budget is. And then we can add to that a reliable inflationary number, and it increases every year, and we can build an increasing income stream for you. And that's what we do. And by doing that, it's going to allow you to live that stress-free retirement. And I want you to factor in your travel and all that stuff you just talked about. Everything's got to be in there. And when you can do that and you create a reliable, guaranteed income stream, that's more than their expenses, you're in a stress-free retirement. And that's what the name of the game is.
0: Yeah.
1: That's what we do at DPS Advisors.
0: Takes a plan. Starts with a conversation. 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I'm a poet, didn't know it. Starts with a conversation, no obligation. Like that. All right, so here's your next question. 67, taking Social Security, still working part-time because they enjoy the routine and honestly like getting out of the house. The extra income pushes them into a higher tax bracket, higher than expected. How do retirees decide when a little extra income stops actually helping?
1: Well, you have to figure out how much extra income is going to cause a change in their current lifestyle. Because, you know, at 67 years old, this person is already paying for Medicare, and Medicare premiums are based on income. So taking on that part-time job while it gets you out of the house, it could increase your Medicare premiums by IRMA, and that's an issue. So when the income starts affecting your lifestyle, taxes, Medicare premiums, then you need to decide whether that income is worth it or not. Because there's a lot of other things you can do, Morgan. A lot of people go to work because they want to in retirement, not because they have to.
0: Right.
1: Well, then maybe we shift off to working in retirement to volunteering in retirement. Mm. So where you're not going to get paid, but you're going to, it's going to get you out of the house. It's going to get you engaged in the public. It's going to get you, you know, to have some emotions and your body moving and your mind moving. Because you're volunteering, you're not just sitting home on the couch at the house. Because that's the last thing you want to do. You can't just sit at home on the couch and do nothing. Our bodies were never meant like that. So volunteering, you know, is something that you need to consider if your income from this part-time job is affecting your other strategies.
0: Yeah, think about maybe a purpose. And I think a lot of people right. get so caught up in retiring from something as opposed to retiring to something. And it's nice to get paid, but at the same time, this particular situation, it may push them into a tax bracket they don't want. But think about that purpose, as John mentioned, and maybe there is an organization that you can spend some time with and you can dedicate, you know, some of your week to that will get you that that socialization you need, that feel good that you need, and certainly that purpose that you need. 866-535-5772 is the number to call to grab one of our appointments, and you can talk about your retirement situation. Are you ready for it? Are you just sitting on a portfolio? Do you need a second opinion? DPS Advisors here for you. Call the number 866-535-5772 and just say, hey, I want to meet with Pop, and it'll happen. 866-535-5772. Final question. Someone retired last year with a paid-off house and about $1.1 million saved, but now their adult kids keep joking online that mom and dad are secretly rich. It's funny until the requests for loans and help with down payments start rolling in. How should retirees balance helping family without accidentally putting their own future at risk?
1: Yeah, Morgan, you'd be surprised how often this happens. This happens a lot. You know, we're having a lot of conversations with families, right? So, listen, here's what I have to say about this. The second the family loans and requests for help from kids jeopardizes your retirement finances, that's when you bring in your financial advisor, okay? Because, listen, most parents cannot say no to their kids, right? They always feel like they have to. That's
0: it's
1: how
0: tough.
1: We were born.
0: It's tough. You have to help.
1: Always help. But the second it jeopardizes your current financial situation, that's when you bring financial advisors like me who are going to come in and sit the kids down and say, okay, guys, listen, here's the situation. You guys keep asking your parents for money. They're not going to say no. They're wired differently. They're going to constantly say yes. But here's what you're doing. You're causing them to not have enough income, to not be able to sleep at night. They're worrying about their finances throughout retirement. And do you really want to have that kind of effect on your parents? When you spell it out like that, Morgan, unless this kid is a selfish, self-centered kid, every one of them says, you know what? You're 100% right. We need to stop doing that. And that's how you handle it. I've been on hundreds of these conversations because I tell my client, my job is to protect you. Okay? And if that means I need to protect you from your kids, then I'm going to protect you from your kids. You're just going to need to ask me to do it or let them know that I'm going to do it. And that's what we do. You know, I help them out. My job is their financial advisor.
0: Yeah.
1: You know, that's what we do.
0: I mean, stand by you. Again, it's about having a plan, being prepared, and this might be a situation that you're dealing with. Well, have a conversation with Pop and his team. We've got the appointments. They are no cost, no obligation. John, walk us through it.
1: Yeah, Morgan, like we end every show, I want to thank all the listeners out there for taking the time out of their day to listen to us. Hopefully, you've gotten educated and empowered so you can make a great decision. So for the first 10 callers who make an appointment, I want you to dial 866-535-5772. 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I might even throw in a copy of one of our books that we have. All you have to do is dial 866-535-5772. 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
0: 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Another edition of the Pop Report in the books. 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
4: It's 87 degrees at 3 o'clock. Good afternoon. I'm Sarah Lee Kessler. Day two of the Long Island Railroad strike, the first in three decades. No trains, no contract, no talk scheduled. The MTA has contingency plans for weekday commuting, shuttle buses from six locations that will take workers to A and F trains. But those plans aren't designed to handle the LIRR's 300,000 daily riders, people being urged to work from home. Meantime, there's a lot of blame to go around. The MTA calling out union leaders, those leaders blaming the MTA. And Governor Hochul today appearing to side with the MTA.
5: I did not want a strike. The MTA did not want a strike. The MTA has put fair offers on the table. In fact, many of them.
4: Nassau County Executive Bruce Blakeman, who's running against the governor in November, is blaming Hochul.
6: Kathy Hochul gave $8 billion of our taxpayer money to illegal migrants, but she doesn't have money for our workers, the people who service the commuters of the Long Island Railroad.
4: Meantime, there are multiple reports of Uber implementing surge pricing for the Monday morning commute. Some Long Islanders complaining they're demanding $200 to $300 for a one-way ride to Manhattan. Chilling messages from a Queens woman vacationing in Jamaica last month, hours before she was beaten to death on her birthday.
7: Melissa Carey Samnath died at a Jamaican hospital April 29th from multiple blunt force trauma to the head. Police there have identified Dane Watson as the suspect. He's still at large. They also called him Samnath's husband. Her family in Queens says that's not true. They also say she sent them text messages at 11 p.m. the night before on her 37th birthday, reading "Call the Cops" and describing her location. Her family is still working to bring her body back to New York. Andrew Whitman, WOR News.
4: An Iraqi man is being federally charged in connection with more than a dozen reported terrorist attacks in Europe and Canada against U.S. and Israeli interests.
8: Mohammed Dawood al-Saadi, accused of carrying out 20 attacks in retaliation for the Iran war and to halt the conflict. Some of the attacks include firebombing a Bank of New York building in Amsterdam, trying to detonate explosives at the Paris Bank of America, coordinating an attack against Jewish institutions in the U.S., and stabbing two people in London. He made an initial appearance Friday in Manhattan federal court on charges he conspired to provide material support to terrorist groups, conspiracy to bomb a place of public use, and other offenses. He's due back in court May 29th. Liz Warner, WOR News.
4: Thousands of people are gathering at the National Mall in Washington, D.C. today for the Jubilee of Prayer. It's part of the official celebration of America's 250th birthday. Well, the Book of Mormon is returning to Broadway after a theater fire earlier this month shut down shows.
9: I believe.
10: Book of Mormon performances are set to resume Thursday, May 21st at the Eugene O'Neill Theater. This after flames broke out at the theater back on May 4th, shuttering production. The O'Neill box office, which had been temporarily relocated to the nearby August Wilson Theater, reopening, giving the first 50 people $15 tickets to select summer performances to celebrate the show's 15th anniversary. Jennifer Bolsoni, WOR News.
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4: Pharma. In sports, Game 3 of the Subway Series underway at Citi Field. The Yankees and Mets all tied up at one game apiece. On the hardwood, the Cleveland Cavaliers are visiting the Detroit Pistons in NBA Eastern Conference semifinal action tonight. The winner takes on the Knicks in the conference final.
12: Here's your WOR Weather Channel forecast with a sunny sky today and a light breeze out of the west. The high should approach 89. Tonight, partly cloudy with a low in the upper 60s. And some more dry weather starting off the week. Tomorrow will be a little bit cooler with a sunny sky tomorrow and a high of 84, but then sunny and hot on Tuesday as the high eventually reaches the low 90s. I'm meteorologist Jeff Marr.
4: 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I'm Sarah Lee Kessler on 710 WOR.
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15: Well, the weekend it is. Welcome aboard At Home with Gary Sullivan. Another weekend getting a few things done around the home. 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You can see what the product is. And I'll tell you what, it doesn't get any easier than using that particular product. Climb a ladder or get somebody to climb a ladder, you can do it. Anyway, we thank them for sponsoring this hour of the show, and we open up the phone lines to you talking about whatever you're working on, whether it's plaster cracks, squeaky floors, dings and dents. It's endless supply, that's for sure. And our phone number is 800-823-8255. I've got a long list of things that you might be interested in kind of sprucing up. I know we're getting into that time where a lot of people are going to be working on wood decks, sealing them, protecting them. And a lot of people are going to be working on concrete issues, cracks, and surface pops, and settling. And a lot of people are going to be working in their garage. And that's kind of where I want to go because it's a project I'm kind of involved in right now. Maybe not to the extent of what maybe needs to be done in your garage. But really, when you take a look at, and many, especially the newer homes built, I'd say from 1970 on, a lot of the garages are entry points into our home. I've been saying for years it's the new modern day foyer. And maybe you don't have a garage, but if you do, you know as well as I can, it can become a catch-all. It can become ignored. You're driving in a car or two in there, and cars have a tendency to bring in dirt and gunk, and sometimes they leak. And that just absolutely can turn a garage into something that's not very inviting. And then we a lot of cases, we don't have the shed out back with the tools in it. We got it in the garage. And, you know, so the walls get dinged and dent. So let's take a look at the garage and determine what really needs to be done. Space and organization, I think, is certainly a key. Maybe in a shed and a garage. You can lump them together if you'd like. But, you know, the old way of really getting yourself organized, and I think the garage falls into that category. I think your shed falls in that category, and that is get everything out of there and then put it back in. So if you get it all out of the garage and you can really see what needs to be done, and in a lot of cases, you know, if there's a window in the garage, probably something you don't worry about cleaning and maintaining, cobwebs around the windows because bugs go to the light. So just a good thorough cleaning of the walls, the windows, the floor, whether you use a pressure washer or you're trying to get rid of oil spots. But just taking that first step of getting everything out and cleaning, I think would be a really, really good first step. So just cleaning it and then maybe taking a look at it and seeing if you want to go to that next step. And that next step would be patching the walls. In a lot of cases in a garage, like I said, it's dings and dents, maybe not necessarily holes in the wall, but dings and dents. And some topping compound or spackling compound and patching those dings and dents. Then coming back with a primer so you don't have, you know, so you can't tell where those patches have been made. And then a good fresh coat of paint. You can certainly use an interior latex paint in there. It will do a great job, maybe a self-priming paint. I always say if you're going to paint, I don't care if the paint's advertised as a one-coat system or not. Two coats, it's going to look better. In a garage, maybe you can get away with one, but two coats will look better. So patching it, painting it, and then looking at the ceiling. A lot of the garages have, they weren't really finished their drywall ceilings, and they put a topping compound, a design on it, and it's a garage. That doesn't bother me at all. But take a look and see if there's any areas where maybe from cold weather and warm weather and expansion and contraction, there's some cracks in the drywall through the topping compound along the seams of the pieces of drywall. I've had that happen on numerous occasions. A good bead of acrylic siliconized caulking. It's very paintable. It's flexible. It's a filler. And just patch that up. Now, having said that, we probably just invested a day or two. And then you're looking good. You haven't even addressed really the floor. And we'll get to that in a minute.

0: It's the weekend, and you have fix-it questions. Give Gary a call at 1-800-823-TALK. 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
13: It's 86 degrees, mostly sunny in Midtown at 4 o'clock. Good afternoon. I'm Sarah Lee Kessler. President Trump is issuing a new warning to Iran. In a sharply worded post on Truth Social this morning, Trump said the clock is ticking for Iran, and he added, they better get moving fast, or there won't be anything left of them. Long Island commuters begin the new work week with the Long Island Railroad shut down by a strike that began early yesterday. Officials today briefed reporters on the status of the strike.
14: MTA CEO Jan Oliver says the agency remains ready to negotiate, as it has since the moment the walkout began at 12:01 a.m. on Saturday.
15: We said right up to the deadline that the unions had imposed, let's talk, let's keep talking. And we sat there in the hallway so they couldn't even avoid seeing us, that we were available to talk to them.
14: The strike is the first against the Long Island Railroad in over 30 years. The LIRR is the nation's largest commuter railroad, carrying between 250,000 and 300,000 riders daily. Larry Kofsky, WOR News.
13: Governor Hochul is telling the MTA and its five striking unions,
16: I'm urging all parties once again to bargain at the table and to get a deal done.
13: And Nassau County Executive Bruce Blakeman, who's running against the governor in the November election, says,
17: we stand with the workers. They're right on this one. How can you give billions of dollars away to Zohran Mamdani, billions of dollars to illegal migrants, and then tell union leaders that you don't have money for them?
13: Blakeman is also urging the suspension of congestion pricing during the LIRR shutdown. A 5-year-old girl is recovering after being grazed by a bullet last week in a wild gunfight. Police have charged a 15-year-old with attempted murder.
18: It happened in broad daylight near Southern Boulevard and Westchester Avenue in the Bronx. The 5-year-old girl's mother says she was holding her daughter's hand when she noticed a group of guys, sensed they were about to fight, ran into a store, and then bullets started flying. Police are still looking for two other suspects and say they believe the gunfight was gang-related. Lisa Salvati, WOR News.
13: A driver is now facing DUI and manslaughter charges after the vehicle he was driving jumped a curb, crashed into a group of five men on the Upper West Side on Friday. Two men were killed. Three others are in critical but stable condition. A new study has found a brain chemistry difference in people with anxiety.
19: Scientists at the University of California found that people with anxiety disorders have lower levels of choline, a nutrient needed for healthy brain function. The strongest difference was noted in the prefrontal cortex, the area tied to emotional control and decision making. Researchers say the discovery is the first clear chemical brain pattern linked and could lead to new nutrition-based treatments. I'm Lisa Carton.
13: Actor Pete Davidson and model Elise Hewitt have split following the birth of their daughter. That's according to TMZ. Davidson, an SNL alum, is from Staten Island. Sitting through a boring movie that others wanted to see could get a lot more fun in a lot more theaters in New Jersey.
20: A bill advancing through the assembly would let movie theaters in the state get their own type of liquor licenses to sell alcoholic drinks before, during, and after screenings. These would not count against the municipality's population-based limit of one license for every 3,000 residents, under which dine-in movie theaters, bars, and restaurants are restricted. The legislation advanced Thursday out of the Assembly Oversight Committee would allow theaters to buy liquor licenses for $210,000 or $150,000 if at least 10% of alcohol sold came from a New Jersey brewery, distillery, or winery. Liz Warner, WOR News.
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13: In sports, Game 3 of the Subway Series underway at Citi Field right now. The Yankees and Mets tied up at one game apiece. On the hardwood, the Cleveland Cavaliers visit the Pistons in NBA Eastern Conference semifinal action tonight. The winner takes on the Knicks in the conference final.
23: Here's the WOR Weather Channel forecast. I don't know if we'll see record heat this week, but it is definitely going to be warm. Warmest day looks to be Wednesday with a high in the mid to upper 80s. Now, we'll see that mark again Thursday, but the lower Hudson Valley will stay in the low 80s that day. Mostly cloudy will fall back to the mid to upper 40s. Monday, mostly cloudy. Slight chance for showers after 2 p.m. Lower Hudson Valley could see scattered showers. Winds may get up 30 miles per hour. We'll hit the mid to upper 70s. Lower Hudson Valley stays in the low 70s. Monday night, partly cloudy. Low mid 50s to around 60. Decreasing clouds. Lower Hudson Valley, partly sunny Tuesday. I'm meteorologist Jeff Ina.
13: 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I'm Sarah Lee Kessler on 710 WOR.
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26: All right, the weekend is upon us, and welcome At Home with Gary Sullivan. And let me give you the phone number. You can grab a line. We've got a couple folks on hold. We want to get to them right away. It's 800-823-8255. Happy to talk to you about your home project. All right, that being said, let's go to Michael. Michael, welcome.
27: Mr. O'Sullivan, good morning, sir.
26: Good morning.
27: Lifetime listener, the best show on radio.
26: Well, thank you.
27: Thank you. I'm trying to help a friend clean her deck Mm-hmm. Power washed. It's been power washed. It's 7 to 10 years old. It's composite.
0: Okay.
27: It's been power washed sometimes multiple times a year without really any commercial product or anything placed on it post-cleaning. Her instructions to me this year are that she wants it cleaned but does not want to get into things that I've heard you discuss over the years, like deck brighteners, et cetera.
0: Okay.
27: She wants something that can slow down or retard the rapid onset of algae, et cetera. Mm. The deck is surrounded by a wooded area.
0: Mm-hmm.
27: And it's in so-so condition.
0: Yeah.
27: So we're going to power wash it again, but I'd like to know if and what any product to maybe place over it afterwards to mm-hmm. slow down the onset of the algae.
26: So let me ask you a question about the composite. Is it a true composite, or does it have a cap on it, like a plastic or PVC capping to it?
27: Well, the railing, et cetera, does, but the rest of it does not.
26: Okay, so it's just a regular composite. You always got to be a little careful with that pressure washer, too. I'm sure you are, because composite certainly is a little softer than a pressure-treated wood, and you can literally, if you use the wrong nozzle and the wrong pressure, you could write your name into the composite. So be careful with that. Also,
27: 2,300 PSI.
26: Yeah, okay. Well, then you're good. And using your 40-degree or 25-degree nozzle, you should be fine. So composite has a little bit, it's a little bit challenging again because it's not as dense as wood. So you get a little bit more moisture penetration, even though some of it's plastic, and you get a little black spots on it. Do you have that, or is it more just a greenish film?
27: It's largely the algae. It's greenish.
26: Okay, good, good. That's real good.
27: And it can be cleaned. And
26: yeah.
27: It can be cleaned, and 2 months later, it's,
26: ready. Well, which is the next thing. So you're probably going to have to educate her a little bit, Michael, and that is when it's outside and we have wood, that's Mother Nature at its finest. I mean, that's how the world works outside, right? I mean, you get in the woods, you got leaves and sticks, and Mother Nature's got to break that down, and they break it down with algae and mildew and molds and funguses, and that's how it dissolves all the stuff inside the wood. You've seen big trees laying down, and they just slowly, slowly decay. So all that is happening on the deck, too, if you let it go. To stop it is difficult without using some sort of products. There's a couple products that I would recommend that have a little bit of a, it will totally kill the algae, and it will create a barrier to a degree. Mother Nature will eventually win out. One of them is the Wet and Forget product, and the other one is the other product I talk about, an oxygenated bleach. Both of those are total kills. Chlorine bleach is not a total kill, so you wouldn't use that. But if it were I think I would take a look at the Wet and Forget. They make one called Wet and Forget Max. Connects to a hose end. You simply spray it. And when you spray it, nothing happens for about 5 to 6 weeks. And what it does is it will totally kill that without scrubbing. It will then have, since it's a total kill, and what was going on wasn't a total kill, that's why it comes back in 2 months. A total kill, that fungus or algae colony has to start another colony. And it will, but it'll stay clean for at least a solid year. I would use that particular product every year. I'd connect it to the hose, spray it again, and you'll never see the algae again. You'll stay ahead of it because that colony's being built before you start seeing it. So if you see it now, you spray it with a Wet and Forget, and eventually after 5-6 weeks, it'll just be gone. You'll say, wow, he was right. And then next year when you don't see it, go spray it again. And you'll stay ahead of it. So that's what I would do. That's the easiest way. If you want to go with an oxygenated bleach because you're not spraying it, maybe you're a little bit more in control of the product that you're using. It's usually sold as a deck cleaner, not a brightener. And it's, you know, it's an oxygenated bleach. And what you'll do, mix it with powder, water, spray it on the deck, let it sit about 10, 15 minutes, reapply. Take like a stiff street broom, maybe a brown woody Palmyra bristle brush, agitate, and rinse it off, even with a hose. You don't need a pressure washer. Pressure washers really, they just clean by force. They're not doing anything about actually eliminating or killing the fungus or algae.
27: You said wet and forget max.
26: Yeah, it's called, they added the word max this year, so it's wet and forget max is what it's going
27: to
26: say.
27: Yeah, I'm familiar with the products. Thanks to you, I use them on my shower.
26: Yeah, yeah, the interior one, sure. I use that one also. So that's what I would do, Michael.
27: Thanking you.
26: All right.

0: are back and they're going to continue on that colony, and it's going to turn green fast. So the Wet and Forget Max is a wonderful product, and certainly one I recommend on driveways, sidewalks. A lot of times you'll see a sidewalk. My neighbor just used it the other day. I didn't know he had used it, but I had noticed that his sidewalk that was blackish gray was clean. And I thought for sure he was going to tell me that I got the pressure washer out there and I cleaned it, because it'll look great. And by the end of the summer, he'll have to do it again. But he'd said he had used the Wet and Forget Max. Oh, great, man. That'll stay in good shape till next year about this time, and just spray it again. Don't ever let it get started. That's the key. 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But just making your home look a little better, a little brighter. Nobody likes a pressure washer better than me. But if you're not going to use something to kill the spores, kind of wasting your time. All right, let me give you the phone number. You can grab a line. We got lines wide open. So if you've been trying to get through, now's the time. It is 800-823-8255. 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You're at home with Gary Sullivan.
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4: 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It's got a silverish color. They got one called Cafe Iceberg. I guess that's white. But anyway, they got different colors, and it's got the speckles in it. You can feel it with your bare feet. It feels like a speckled vinyl floor. And again, that can be used, just to give you some ideas. Basement floors, like I mentioned, garage floors, I mentioned, even mud rooms. And it's also a very safe floor because it's naturally slip resistant. You roll it on, it's two coats, and then seal it the next day. And if you want to know how much it covers and cost and all that, a gallon does about 60 square feet, and the cost is about $60. So if you want to check it out, it's DeutschCoatings.com. But if you're looking for a way, I know a lot of times I get questions on people wanting to cover up or beautify, say, a stoop into your residence. Maybe the front door, that stoop, it's maybe got some fine, thin cracks in it. Maybe it's been patched multiple times and you're like, gosh, I wish I could just resurface that. And you can, and one of the things I'm always kind of cautioning people is don't go the route of carpet. I've seen people do that and it looks okay when you're finished, but it doesn't look okay down the road. And that carpet gets kind of funky and moldy and starts curling on the edges. And then people start taping it down and then they glue it down and then they want to get rid of it. And you got a disaster then. You got a major work ahead of you. With this, a lot of times you don't want to just paint concrete, especially on a steps or a stoop, because it's slippery. you know, if it's drizzling, you're walking out your front door or your back door and you hit a painted surface, you might end up on your tokus. And people put like silica sand in there, but there's some slip resistant clear coatings now and products that are perfect for outdoors. And that Terrazzo certainly is one of them. It really is, I think, a product that more people really ought to take a look at to cover up older concrete. You can resurface concrete with a concrete color. You can use a concrete stain. But I know there's some old, ugly-looking concrete out there, and it's a good way to really make it look good. Oh, I also wanted to add one other thing, too, kind of shifting gears out of the Terrazzo by Deich Coatings, and that is the website, by the way. When we were talking to the fella about the Wet and Forget Max, they make it two different ways. They make a hose end one, which we were speaking of, but they also make a concentrate where you can mix it and put it in a sprayer and spray it yourself. Hose end is great if you're doing a roof with the black streaks because the spray height is 25 to 30 feet, maybe no letter. That's always good. But I said they had added the word Max, and they did. The other one they have is now called a Wet and Forget Outdoor. And the Wet and Forget Outdoor is in a bottle with a spray. 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It's a convenience aspect that is more project specific. 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Very convenient. You don't have to buy as much, and you accomplish the same project. 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Let me give you the phone number. You can grab a line. We do have open lines. It is 800-823-8255. As it warms up and becomes more humidity in the air, which will eventually get into your home, keep an eye on it. Remember, indoor humidity in the summertime, 50 to 55% is really where you want to be. You want to keep it out of the high 60s, 70s, and 80s for sure. So, you know, you might have to look at a dehumidifier, or we got some tips on helping you control the humidity inside your home. We'll do that throughout the day today as we continue. You're at home with Gary Sullivan.

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2: 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And you can stream that if you're out on the road or whatever, and you got your phone with you. 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And again, take us with you on your next little trip or vacation, and we'll talk a little home improvement. All right, our phone number is 800-823-8255. You can grab a line. We've got a spot for you. And Andy, welcome.
18: Yeah, Gary, good morning. I've got a water heater problem.
2: Mm-hmm.
18: It's a A.O. Smith water heater. It's 8 years old. It's never been drained or flushed. But if you take it's a 30-gallon, that's for space considerations. You take a long shower, and the heat overload switch will kick, and it'll go out.
2: Mm-hmm.
18: And you let it cool off, reset the switch, fire it right back up, and it does fine. If you take a short shower, it doesn't shut off. Will draining it have any
2: I wouldn't think so. Something's working a little too hard. So is it a circuit breaker? Is that what's clicking off?
18: Well, it's got a overheat sensor switch on the bottom of the where the burner's at, I guess.
2: So is it sensing?
18: It's just a little button.
2: Sensing the temperature of the water's too hot, or what's that sensor?
18: No, just the combustion chamber, I guess.
2: Hmm.
18: It's just a little button. It's just a little. It's at the very base of the water heater on A.O. Smith. It's just a reset, mm-hmm. and you let it cool off, and you can feel it click. And you click. It's got two wires running to it that run up to the controller.
2: Mm-hmm.
18: They call it an overheat sensor.
2: Right.
18: And it knocks and bangs and makes a racket when it's heating.
2: Hmm. I don't think it would have anything to do with the. Do you seem like you have plenty of hot water if you take a long shower?
18: Oh, yeah.
2: So that's okay.
18: Yeah, but you can hear it. My wife takes a really long one, but when she's in there, you can hear it. It's just popping and cracking and carrying on, you know, because, mm-hmm. you know, the cold water is replacing the hot naturally.
2: Right.
18: But I take a quick shower and it don't kick off on me.
2: Yeah, I wonder if there's any wiring in there that's loose that would be creating heat.
18: I don't know. It's a gas water heater.
2: Yeah. Well, a couple things. You know, another thing to think about is the burner clogged? Is the burner dirty?
18: Well, I don't know that.
2: Is there a thermocouple on it or not?
18: Yeah. It'll click. It's got one of the electronic clickers, you know.
2: Okay. All right. So.
18: And you could put it on pilot and hold it for, and it'll fire back up on the first click.
2: It could just be
18: hold it about 30.
2: It could be a bad thermocouple then.
18: Well, it starts right back up, and you turn it back on. It starts heating. It stays on, you know, unless someone runs a real long shower, then it will get it over. You know, that little overheat.
2: Right.
18: You let it cool off, and you can hear it click. You can reset it.
2: Mm-hmm.
18: I just wondered if draining it would help.
3: No, I really don't think it is. If I did anything, I would replace the thermocouple. Or I would take a really good look at the burner and get that burner cleaned, you know, see if mm-hmm. there's some carbon in there, or the air intake. Do you have an air intake pipe for the water heater, fresh air intake?
18: No, it's got a grate, I guess, on the bottom. It's got that little wire mesh skirt that goes around the bottom of it.
3: Make sure that's not got a lot of, you know, dirt or, you know, dust in there where it's, you know, diminishing the air intake.
18: I took it off and cleaned it.
3: Yeah, those are the three things that come to mind. I don't think it would have anything to do with the, you know, if that water heater needed to be drained, your wife would probably run out of hot water before it would click off.
18: Yeah.
3: So I really think it's... No. You know, that pile, and I know it can reset, but if it keeps going out, I would suspect dirty burner or bad thermocouple.
18: Yeah. I took my phone and put it on video and slid it under the water heater, mm-hmm. and that screen is clear.
3: Mm-hmm. Okay, well.
18: It's got like a grate underneath it, you know, mm-hmm. air intake. Mm-hmm. And I just slid my phone underneath there and moved it around, and it's clear.
3: Mm-hmm. What's the temperature in the water set at?
18: Just barely above hot. It didn't, you know, I just turn it up to it kicks back on for a few minutes. We don't like it real hot.
3: Yeah.
18: Because we've got grandkids that come and stay.
3: Yeah. You think it's over 120 degrees? Because that's the normal setting. If it's running higher than that,
18: It's probably that.
3: Well, if it's that, I would just leave it alone then. I wouldn't pull it back anymore, but I really do. I really think you should focus on the burner or the thermocouple. I really do. I don't think it's that what you'd find in a water heater that had some large amounts of hard water deposits in it. You would hear it mm-hmm. rumbling. It would rumble. It'd sound like there was a bunch of stones in your water heater. That would be one.
18: That's what it sounds like.
3: Okay. Well, and then the other thing it would be, you know, you would have less water because half your water heater's filled with stones, right? I mean, the old story is you can bring a water heater down with one guy and, you know, an old water heater might take two or three. So, I mean, if you want to try it, go ahead and try it. I'm just saying
18: ain't going to hurt anything, is it?
3: No, it's not going to hurt. Well, it's not going to hurt anything. Be careful, though. You know, those valves in the bottom of it are not the best valves. Sometimes they'll get clogged, but you can kind of clean that valve out even if you have a hanger. Remember that water's real hard. But, you know, if you screw a hose on it and can get it down into a drain and, you know, shut it off and drain it and see what you got. See how long it runs before it runs clear. I mean, you're not going to hurt anything.
18: Yeah. Okay.
3: All right.
18: I'll try that. If that don't help me out, I'll try to, you know, get my buddy, he's a plumber, get him in there and take the burner out of it.
3: Yep.
18: All right. I appreciate it.
3: Good enough. Thank you much. Take care. There's also... a safety switch on there too, which could be bad. But there's, you know, you can also just kind of look at the burner too. You know, when I say it could be dirty or clogged, your burner on a water heater, even a furnace, it should be blue, not orange. It should be steady, not blinking off and on. So if you got a yellow, lazy little waving flame, that's an indication that you could have some venting problems or dirty burner. But I'm going to bet it's more on the side of the thermocouple, the burner. That mechanism would be my guess of what's going on there. All right, let me give you the phone number. You can grab a line. We got open lines. It's 800-823-8255, 800-823-8255. And how long Does a water heater last 8 years? Well, yeah, it should last that. I don't think it's anything I would think about replacing it. I'd say for a water heater, a good grade water heater, 12 to 15 years. I have a tendency to replace mine right in that period, try to be proactive. So I would recommend being proactive, but I in that case, probably more of a repair than anything. All right, you got the phone number. You can join us, and we'll continue. You're at home with Gary Sullivan.
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2: 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Happy to talk about your home project. Andy and I were having a discussion about the sensor kind of going off on the water heater and just kind of reading a little bit more about it. It dawned on me, you know, I was pretty much on the venting and the burner itself, the pilot light. He was more fixated on, he had never drained it. Could that be doing it? I placed my bet on that. And he goes, well, nothing can really go wrong if I drain it. And the answer, of course, is no, nothing can be. However, we didn't really go through that process. And so I just kind of want to talk about draining it. And again, if that fixes, it's awesome. I mean, I guess if you had a whole bunch of sediment in there, it can certainly cause it to overheat and flip that switch, especially on a long shower. So I'm not saying it wouldn't be that. I was just kind of putting a bet on the other one, which the more I think about it, I start thinking, well, maybe on a shorter, you know, that length of that shower certainly played something to do. So maybe the sediment is. But if you're going to get rid of that sediment, make sure you turn the gas control to pilot. And you might, and remember that water is at least 120 degrees in most cases. So you can let it cool for a little bit. Garden hose, as I mentioned, attaching it, to it, and put the water down a drain. And if it, you know, you might even turn that cold water on, create some pressure in there to loosen some more sediment. And then also, that air intake screen, I think he said he looked at it and it was pretty clean, but if not, a little shop vac and clean that screen, a good idea. And again, if that flushing doesn't help, or, you know, if it helps, great, you've solved the problem. If it doesn't, let's go back to the other things we were speaking of in terms of ventilation and the burner itself. Make sure that's clean. All right, again, it's 800-823-8255. Grab a line. Fred, welcome.
17: Hi, this is Fred from Lima, and I got a quick question for you on driveway coatings. Mm-hmm. Older driveway, part of it made in 1961, newer in 1982. It's been cracked. We used a company called Slabjack to get everything leveled. And I was wondering if there's any type of, like a polyura or some kind of stuff we can kind of coat the cement with to preserve it.
2: So the newest part was when, the 1980s, you said?
17: Yeah. Okay. And,
2: so to answer your questions, when you're talking a polyurea, sure. There are polyurea coatings that are, those things are like 10 times stronger than epoxies. So,
17: right.
2: And they also, hide small cracks. So absolutely you can use that. In fact, we had a company called Galaxy Concrete on the show. You can check if you'd like the, interview. We got it as a podcast on the iHeart app. Just put At Home with Gary Sullivan. Take a listen to it. We did it in hour number four yesterday. And a polyurea, it can be used around, you know, pool decks, patios, driveways, sidewalks, garage floors, basement floors. I mean, it's kind of changed the whole game in concrete coatings, to be honest with you. So the answer is a solid yes.
17: Okay, I'll check the podcast then for tomorrow, last hour.
2: Right.
17: I've seen a lot of the stuff on Facebook, but, you know, there's trust issues sometimes with dealing with an overseas company selling a product. I'd like to buy something rather local.
2: Okay, so the Galaxy Concrete, that is an applied product, okay, just so you know. If you're going to do it yourself, I'm going to give you another website. It's, you've probably heard me speak of it in the past. It's called Deich Coatings. It's D D-A-I-C-H coatings. I just did a little bit on their terrazzo, which is a very decorative finish. It even comes in a pearl gray. That, too, is designed for outdoor use and pool decks. It's slip resistant. It's great adhesion. I'd say lifespan for the coating itself is 15 plus years. And then I would probably use their sealer on it about every 5 years.
17: Okay.
2: And that's a product that you can apply yourself.
17: And you just put it on like with a broom or a squeegee?
2: You actually use a roller.
17: Oh, okay.
2: Yeah, you actually use a roller. But take that, and they got videos on their website. Take a look at that. That may be your answer there, Fred.
17: Okay.
2: All right.
17: Gary, I thank you so very much. I've been listening to you for probably,
2: a long time.
17: Long time. So I've always appreciated your sage advice.
2: Well, thank you much. Have a great weekend. Take care.
17: You too.
2: All righty. Bye-bye. All right. Let's go to Sean. Sean, welcome.
19: Good morning. Thank you.
2: Yes, sir.
19: I had some input on the water heater.
2: Yeah.
19: It sounded to me like the gentleman was describing a bimetal rollout switch. I'm more familiar with those on furnaces than water heaters.
2: Yeah.
19: Mm-hmm. But that switch has a temperature rating, and it'll pop and disconnect the circuit.
2: Okay.
19: And then that's why he's able to relight it so easily. So I was thinking not so much the thermal coupler, but the ventings.
2: Well, that's
19: the
2: where I
19: can cause the heat to roll back out and even cause carbon monoxide issues. So that's what I'd look at first is the pipe outside. Make sure no bird has made a nest in it. It doesn't sound like it's a wind issue, which typically it would be. But make sure you got a carbon monoxide detector and make sure that vent pipe is nice and clean. And then the burner. I think that was a great suggestion. Make sure the burner is nice and clean and burning evenly.
2: Well, you know, when I was talking to him, Sean, and I do appreciate your call. When I was talking to him, I very much was focused on the venting and the burner. He was very much focused on, you know, the sediment in the tank. During the break, I just, you know, grabbed a couple articles real quick, too, and the article that I was reading was kind of leaning where he was leaning, you know, that on a long shower, it was still producing hot water, and it was talking about draining it. I was about the burner and the venting. This article was about the sediment. So my answer, I guess, in the end was, you're not going to do any harm draining it. And if that doesn't work, I kind of really agree with you. I didn't focus as much on the venting as I did the dirty burner, but I like the whole venting thing. I didn't even get to the outdoor vent. I just said venting. So you may be onto something too, because if you're not getting good airflow in, that's why I was talking about that screen at the bottom, even that can cause excessive heat. But hey, thanks a bunch. I really do appreciate your input on that. Overheating, we just got to find out. We know what's happening, we got to figure out why it's happening. And, you know, sometimes it's more than one thing. So thank you much. Thank you very much for the call. All right. Our phone number as we continue to work our way through the weekend, it is 800-823-8255. And talking a lot about, I guess, floor coatings, kind of the way we started out today. We've got the coatings now on the driveways. I always seem when we're talking about these coatings for concrete, I'm always kind of focusing on the garage floors. That's how we started off today's show. Maybe a basement floor. Don't really talk much about driveways and sidewalks. I did talk about stoops, and those are really good places to put a coating on because of the longevity of the coatings now. In fact, I like the coating idea more than I do the resurfacing with a cementitious material. Just because it's more concrete. It's more of the cements, where these are more, I don't know, the coatings are probably cleaner. You can get them, you know, custom color. They can look a little different. Really brighten up the house. So we have choices, that's for sure. All right, again, it's 800-823-8255. Give us a call. You're at home with Gary Sullivan.

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13: It's 85 degrees, mostly sunny in Midtown at 5 o'clock. Good afternoon. I'm Sarah Lee Kessler. Day two of the Long Island Railroad strike, the first in three decades. No trains, no contract, no talk scheduled. The MTA has contingency plans for weekday commuting, shuttle buses from six locations that will take workers to A and F trains. But those plans aren't designed to handle the LIRR's 300,000 daily riders, people being urged to work from home. Meantime, there's a lot of blame to go around. The MTA calling out union leaders, those leaders blaming the MTA. And Governor Hochul today appearing to side with the MTA.
14: I did not want a strike. The MTA did not want a strike. The MTA has put fair offers on the table. In fact, many of them.
13: Nassau County Executive Bruce Blakeman, who's running against the governor in November, is blaming Hochul.
15: Kathy Hochul gave $8 billion of our taxpayer money to illegal migrants, but she doesn't have money for our workers, the people who service the commuters of the Long Island Railroad.
13: Meantime, there are multiple reports of Uber implementing surge pricing for the Monday morning commute. Some Long Islanders complaining they're demanding $200 to $300 for a one-way ride to Manhattan. Chilling messages from a Queens woman vacationing in Jamaica last month, hours before she was beaten to death on her birthday.
16: Melissa Carey Samnath died at a Jamaican hospital April 29th from multiple blunt force trauma to the head. Police there have identified Dane Watson as the suspect. He's still at large. They also called him Samnath's husband. Her family in Queens says that's not true. They also say she sent them text messages at 11 p.m. the night before on her 37th birthday, reading Call the Cops and describing her location. Her family is still working to bring her body back to New York. Andrew Whitman, WOR News.
13: An Iraqi man is being federally charged in connection with more than a dozen reported terrorist attacks in Europe and Canada against U.S. and Israeli interests.
17: Mohammed Dawood al-Saadi, accused of carrying out 20 attacks in retaliation for the Iran war and to halt the conflict. Some of the attacks include firebombing a Bank of New York building in Amsterdam, trying to detonate explosives at the Paris Bank of America, coordinating an attack against Jewish institutions in the U.S., and stabbing two people in London. He made an initial appearance Friday in Manhattan federal court on charges he conspired to provide material support to terrorist groups, conspiracy to bomb a place of public use, and other offenses. He's due back in court May 29th. Liz Warner, WOR News.
13: Thousands of people are gathering at the National Mall in Washington, D.C. today for the Jubilee of Prayer. It's part of the official celebration of America's 250th birthday. Well, the Book of Mormon is returning to Broadway after a theater fire earlier this month shut down shows.
18: I believe.
19: Book of Mormon performances are set to resume Thursday, May 21st at the Eugene O'Neill Theater. This after flames broke out at the theater back on May 4th, shuttering production. The O'Neill box office, which had been temporarily relocated to the nearby August Wilson Theater, reopening, giving the first 50 people $15 tickets to select summer performances to celebrate the show's 15th anniversary. Jennifer Bolsoni, WOR News.
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13: In sports, on the hardwood, the Cleveland Cavaliers are visiting the Detroit Pistons in NBA Eastern Conference semifinal action tonight. The winner takes on the Knicks in the conference final.
22: Here's your WOR Weather Channel forecast. System coming through Monday. Not going to bring much rain, and those temperatures rising. Warmest day of the week looks to be on Wednesday. We're mostly cloudy. We'll fall back to the mid to upper 40s. Monday, mostly cloudy. Slight chance for showers after 2 p.m. Lower Hudson Valley could see scattered showers. Winds that may get up to 30 miles per hour with a high mid to upper 70s, low 70s. Lower Hudson Valley. Monday night, partly cloudy, low mid-50s to around 60. Decreasing clouds in the lower Hudson Valley. Tuesday, partly sunny, getting up to the low to mid-80s. We'll see fewer clouds in northern New Jersey and the lower Hudson Valley. I'm meteorologist Jeff Eno.
13: 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Wake up with Curtis Sliwa and Larry Menti in the morning, 6 till 10, tomorrow morning. I'm Sarah Lee Kessler on 710 WOR.
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8: This is Lee Habib, and this is Our American Stories, the show where America is the star and the American people
0: The Safer Cities Initiative, as implemented in Los Angeles' notorious Skid Row in September of 2006, was enacted as a part of their crime reduction effort. Skid Row is a 54-block area in downtown L.A. that has become synonymous with homelessness, crime, and drugs. Dion Joseph is a law enforcement consultant, author, and active senior lead officer in the downtown L.A. Skid Row community. Let's take a listen.
1: Okay, in 2005, the year before the initiative, and all my efforts and the efforts of the other officers there, we had 95 people die from non-homicidal deaths. We had 34 people in 2002 die from homicide. So 3 years into the efforts, we look at 2009, and we had 63 people die in Skid Row, which is, about a 33% reduction. And we only had 5 found dead in the streets. You know why? Because we were able to enforce the tent laws from 6 a.m. to 9 p.m. Because if we can see somebody getting raped, we can save them. If we can see somebody overdosing, we can save them. The fire department can save them. And it worked. It really worked. And we allowed them to sleep after 9 o'clock because there wasn't enough shelter. And it was just a really beautiful time in homicides. We looked at just the following year of 2007, I believe. And I think in the whole division, 6 people were murdered. Guess how many people were murdered in Skid Row? 3. I always tell people, look, I know what we do is not sexy. You want sexy, call the fire department. They're handsome guys. They look good on calendars. I love the fire department. They're hardworking guys. Station 9, shout out. Really great guys. But, hey, they do the feel-good stuff. Our job is to respond to the true systemic failures of our government failing to deal with poverty, homelessness, crime in a common sense way on a consistent basis. That's our, and the mental health failure. So anyway, everything was going fine. Everything was going fantastic until about 2011. And that was the beginning of the end for crime control in the state of California. First, we had the governor come up with AB 109, which basically took individuals who were in prison off the backs of the states and put it on the already overburdened probation department. So they were so backed up that instead of supervising these individuals directly, they gave them ankle bracelets and told them to check in at a kiosk. So what happens, these guys cut their ankle bracelets off. Now they're running around committing crime. Then comes 2014, Prop 47. They turned serious crimes into non-serious crimes. That made it difficult for us to keep criminals like burglary suspects, burglary from motor vehicle suspects, theft suspects, to send them back and hold them accountable. It made it very difficult for us to do it. And then comes 2016. I couldn't believe that the voters voted for it, seeing 13 years of crime reduction dissipate. Prop 57, which turned violent felonies into nonviolent felonies. And I couldn't believe it. I mean, if someone took your loved one, a female loved one, to a bar and put GHB in their drink, and knocked them unconscious and took them to a room and raped them, the average person, if you ask them, they would tell you that's a violent crime. It's not a violent crime anymore. If someone walked in my house right now and started firing an AK-47, but they missed me by the grace of God, you and I believe that's a violent crime. The average sane, rational person thinks that's a violent crime. Under the new law, it's nonviolent. It's still a felony, but nonviolent. And what it did was it created a lever to release hundreds, tens of thousands of individuals into the street. And where did most of them come to? Skid Row. So now I was watching the justice system fail again. Imagine being in what's called a recovery zone called Skid Row, where there's 108 programs designed to help people with a myriad of issues, but there's a drug dealer standing right outside the door or inside the door in some of these low-income supportive housing units. They're worse than being on the street. And the reason why that is a lot of the people who got housed in Skid Row still owe drug debts to the local loan shark. And the loan shark finds out that, or the drug dealer, and the loan shark and drug dealer finds out they're still in there and says, hey, guess what? You got to sell this drugs for me in this hotel. Help me turn this place out. Or if you won't do it, you have to get out of your own room and let me move in. So now you got somebody who's housed, who's now back on the street. Because the criminal element is able to run wild and rampant. Once again, women are being victimized at a high rate. The tents are up. We can't take them down. The most tragic thing I ever saw was I was parked, and these tents were up. And it was about 12 noon, and I didn't hear anything. Everything was quiet. I went to the station, came to work the next day, and I saw a report. at 12 noon at 5th and San Pedro, where I was parked, there was a woman who was savagely raped by three males. I was parked there. But even though that's a failure, I look back on the successes, and the one thing they can't take away from me is the relationship that I built with the people. On top of housing them during the period where we had it safe, I created several programs off the cuffs. One was called Ladies Night. And Ladies Night was birthed in my heart in 1999. I was an undercover investigator in Skid Row. And talk about seeing the real underbelly of Skid Row. I couldn't believe it. A, I couldn't believe they didn't recognize me, as big as my arms were at the time. But B, you know, it was just seeing drug program operators participating in the drug trade and allowing drug dealers into the facility and handing out drugs. I couldn't believe what I was seeing. It really broke my heart when I saw these people. I felt had no hope. So working undercover, I remember I had to go arrest sex workers. There were two sex workers I was looking for, and I could never get them. I could never put on the right costume, right? So finally, I thought I had the right one. I was dressed as a preacher. I have a little collar on, you know. I'm driving through the streets, and I see the girl. I'm like, I'm going to get her this time. And I pull up next to her and say, hey, girl, I'm going to lay hands on you, right? And she looks at me and says, what do you need, big daddy? Lips split open, eyes swollen shut, skirt torn, and she's walking looking for another customer. And my heart just broke, and I broke my cover. I said, look, it's me. I'm trying to get you, but I'm not going to arrest you. Please tell me who did this to you.
0: And you're listening to Dion Joseph sharing with you his story of his time spent on Skid Row. And for a time, boy, that death rate on Skid Row went down. And then came rules and regs and policies that made it just more difficult for someone like Dion. And cops across this country make it harder for them to do their jobs and keep us safe, including the most vulnerable among us.

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5: And we continue with our American stories and Dion Joseph's story. He's a law enforcement consultant, author, and active senior lead officer in the downtown Los Angeles Skid Row community. Let's continue with Dion.
6: There were two sex workers I was looking for, and I could never get them. I could never put on the right costume, right? So finally, I thought I had the right one. I was dressed as a preacher. I have a little collar on, you know. I pull up next to her and say, hey, girl, I'm going to lay hands on you, right? Lips split open, eyes swollen shut, skirt torn. My heart just broke, and I broke my cover. I said, look, it's me. I'm trying to get you, but I'm not going to arrest you. Please tell me who did this to you. She said, I got to live here. You either arrest me or let me go. And I had to let her go. And the same guy that violated her violated several other women in the Skid Row area. I couldn't do anything about it because I didn't have the resources. But in 2008, we were having the same problems. The ladies were telling me about it in Skid Row. They felt I was the only officer they could talk to. So I said, you know what? Let me talk to you about your rights. Because what they were hearing from pimps, from activists, from their johns, if you go to the police are going to arrest you because you're a drug addict. I'll tell the police you're a drug addict, and they're going to arrest you too. Or I know you have a warrant. So I'll tell you, if you have a warrant, the police are going to arrest you. None of these things were true. So I established some really great relationships with SRO, and they allowed me to use one of their community centers in the heart of Skid Row called the James M. Wood Center. And I created Ladies Night, and I rolled out the red carpet for these ladies. I think I set out about 50 chairs, but I only expected about 15 ladies because usually people in Skid Row don't show up for things. by the grace of God, about 175 homeless women came to the first Ladies Night. And I treated them just as if they lived in West LA. I had a DA there. I had a city councilwoman there. I had all these people there that normally they wouldn't expect to come talk to them. But the whole thing was, I don't care if you're on the pipe, on parole, a prostitute, or off swinging from a pole, or undocumented. If somebody hurts you, it is my job to serve you. And my brother and I also taught them some self-defense as well. And it, not enough to kick my own butt, but just enough to add seconds to their life should they get assaulted in the street. And you should have seen the impact it had. I had made connections for life with those ladies, sharing their stories of abuse. And I just sat there and listened all night long to these ladies. They felt listened to. They felt heard. Now, here was the wonderful gift from that. 2 years later, we had a taxi cab serial rapist driving through Skid Row, picking up women and just doing things I won't even mention on this program to these women. And three of the women that he sexually assaulted went to Ladies Night, my first Ladies Night.

0: Guess who they came to? The police. And we put that guy away for the rest of his life. But the funny story, side note behind that, was when they were brought into court to testify, they wouldn't get on the stand. And they kept asking them, why you guys won't testify? We're not going to get on the stand unless the angel shows up. So I'm at home, sitting in my Superman drawers, drinking on a strawberry smoothie, trying to enjoy my day off. And I get a call from the DA's office. Joseph, they're not going to get on the stand if you don't come. So I'm like, but I'm in my Superman drawers. I'm trying to relax. I'm watching Maury. I want to know who the baby daddy is. I said, you know what? This is too important. So I suited up, went down there. And when I walked into the waiting room, all three of the victims collapsed into my arms. And they went and testified and put that man away for the rest of his life, hopefully. That was one incredible moment that no one could take away from me. And to this day, I still have a great connection with the women of Skid Row. During that same time, I worked with the missions, the shelters. I had to learn a hard lesson about, once again, about judgments and stereotypes. I always thought the missions were scams. I thought that they were there to basically corral the homeless, feed them soup kitchens, and drive off in Mercedes-Benz and not change a thing. I always felt the missions were a problem. They were the problem. They were the main source of the problem. As long as the homeless were going there, you know, there was always going to be problems. And I'll never forget when I first became a senior lead officer, my captain says to me, Officer Joseph, you're doing great out there. You're making a lot of arrests, but that's not what I hired you to do. You have to build relationships with the community. I was like, what do you mean? I want you to go meet with the director of the Union Rescue Commission. His name is Andy Bales. And I was like, oh God, the mission. So I went, I showed up, I saw him, I shook his hand. I said, hey, I'm Officer Joseph. Captain told me to meet you. Here's my business card. Nice talking to you. And as I'm walking away, he says, hey, your captain said I had you for about 30 minutes. Oh man, I got crime to fight and everything. So he says, come walk with me. So we're walking through the first level. I've been in there many times making arrests, and I'm seeing people I arrested before. Hey, that guy's smoking crack right there. Oh, I arrested that guy. He's got a warrant for his arrest right there. I'm like, I'm judging, right? But he must have sensed it because he was taking me to the second, third, and fourth floor, and every floor got better. And by the time I got to the fifth floor, I saw individuals who I arrested. I arrested them. And when I arrested them a year or 2 years ago, I said to myself, not because I was mean-spirited, this person's going to die just based on the trajectory of life that they were on. And these people were clean and sober and running their program. I'll never forget one lady approached me and says, you're RoboCop. I remember you. And I'm like, I don't remember you. Beautiful lady. And she goes, well, you probably don't remember me. Back then, I had no teeth. Remember I told you I wanted your family to catch AIDS and die? Oh, you. I said, I forgave you for that a long time ago, right? And she says, Officer Joseph, I'm doing well in here. I'm doing good. I hope you're proud of me. I said, baby, I am. She says, but let me tell you the truth. If you guys don't deal with these dope dealers and loan sharks out here, I don't know how long we're going to last in here. That gave me pause. It made me realize that not only did they need the shelters and the programs, they also needed the police. And I made a whole shift, mindset shift, and I became a guardian for the drug programs, for the shelters. And I did everything I could to make sure I kept drug dealers and gang members. And what I noticed that while I was doing it, people were graduating from drug programs at a higher rate. The missions were reporting less guns, less drugs. Ooh, they'd let me come in there and watch videos and all the time and spy on drug dealers. It was just a wonderful thing. God was just blessing me. But one of those beautiful things they did was they allowed me to engage in a program called the Just Like You program. I created this program after being invited to the mission to talk to the kids. And I went there, and the mistake I made was I patronized the kids. I walked in there, and I did the old song and dance. Hey, I'm a police officer. I'm your friend. Hey, little Billy, what do you want to be when you grow up? A football player. Hey, Johnny, what do you want to be when you grow up? A fireman. No, but I did the old song and dance, right? The old, you know, soft shoe. And then there was this 12-year-old girl, and she was looking eastbound down at the street. And I was kind of insulted. The party was over here, right? I said, hey, lady, the party's over here. Young lady, what do you want to be when you grow up? And she looked at me, this beautiful chocolate black girl, and she says, I'm probably going to be like these people having sex on the sidewalk if you don't get me and my family out of here. Shut me down. I got emotional. I couldn't continue. I walked out and let my partners handle the rest. I went to the station. I'm sitting at my desk praying to God. I said, what can I do? What can I do? who can I put in these front of these kids who are just like them? Ding, ding, ding, ding, ding. The idea popped in my head that Just Like You program was born. And I found individuals who could be mentors to these kids who's, they didn't grow up with a silver spoon in their mouth. They were in foster care. They were homeless. They were abused. And somehow, some way, they turned their life around. I brought a judge. I brought a lawyer. I brought a former actor. I brought a guy who I found in a trash bin covered in scabies. Okay. And I put a poem in his jailhouse bag. And he read the poem, and somehow it inspired him to change his life. And he went on to manage hotels in the area. I couldn't believe it. It's amazing. You know, that's why I can't stop. You know, it's just like, I'm always looking for the miracle.
1: And a terrific job on the editing, producing, and storytelling by our own Greg Hengler. And a special thanks to Dion Joseph. He's a law enforcement consultant, author, and active senior lead officer in the downtown Los Angeles area, the notorious Skid Row community, and doing what he can to make life better for the people there and safer. And I can just picture that ladies' night and his skepticism running it, because not your typical ladies' night. But yet he treated these women as if they were women of high society, like they were from Beverly Hills, treating them with the same dignity and respect. They had rights, he wanted to let them know, and they had someone who cared to talk to. He was there to listen and serve. And what a beautiful thing. And all of those women showed up and then ultimately were able to talk to him about their fears and the monsters who were preying on them. The story of Dion Joseph and the story of so many of the people who serve us in uniform, doing good, seeing things that most of us, well, don't want to see and couldn't handle if we did. His story, their story, here on Our American Stories.
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1: And we continue with our American stories. Here to tell another great American story is our regular contributor, Ashley Lubinsky. Ashley is the former co-host of Discovery Channel's Master of Arms, the former curator in charge of the Cody Firearms Museum, and is the co-founder of the University of Wyoming College of Law's Firearms Research Center. Here's Ashley.
16: One of the most infamous bank robberies in American history occurred on February 28th of 1997. And at 10:01 a.m., two armed bank robbers and officers of the Los Angeles Police Department engaged in a shootout where, quite literally, willpower won out over firepower. The North Hollywood shootout is a really interesting case study in a transition of how law enforcement supplies their officers and how they engage in crime. So on February 28th at 9:17 a.m., armed with automatic and semi-automatic weapons. And so automatic, just for anyone who's not aware, means that every time you press the trigger, the firearm continuously fires until you either release the trigger, the firearm malfunctions, or you run out of ammunition. And a semi-automatic firearm means that every time you press the trigger, it fires one round. So these bank robbers had automatic and semi-automatic firearms. They had 3,000 rounds of ammunition and full body armor with them. And their names were Larry Phillips Jr. and a Romanian immigrant, Emil Matasarano. And they entered the Bank of America in North Hollywood, California. Now, prior to entering, this is kind of a random aside, but the pair had taken phenobarbital, which was a prescription that Matasarano had for seizures, and they took that to calm their nerves when they went into the bank. And before they went in, they synchronized their watch to 6 minutes, but the robbery actually doesn't go as planned, and it takes them a total of 10 minutes before exiting. And this is one of those kind of experiences where 4 minutes really changed everything.
17: Everybody down!
16: The men entered the bank, and they, like you hear in all bank robberies, Hollywood or not, they demanded everyone get on the floor, and they actually fired their guns into the ceiling to intimidate them and make the people that were in the bank realize that they weren't messing around. And they, one of the things they started doing is they were shooting at the bulletproof vault. So obviously they were trying to get their money quickly. And once they were successfully in it, they started having the tellers fill their bags with money in the safe. But a kind of big flub in the plan was that there was significantly less cash than they had anticipated. When Mata Serrano and Phillips were making the plan for this bank robbery, they were under the impression that there would be over $800,000. But what they were surprised to see was that there were only $303,000 available at the time, which is still a lot of money. But if you're expecting $800,000, I guess you're going to be a little disappointed. And they definitely were, because in anger, Mata Serrano actually emptied a 50-round drum magazine into the vault and destroyed the rest of the money. Maybe they shouldn't have done drugs before they went in too. That probably didn't help. So one thing they tried to do, and this is what delayed them, was they actually attempted to access the ATM, and that's what delays them 4 minutes. What they're also not aware of was that two officers actually saw them enter the bank with their ski masks, body armor, and firearms, and they had already called for backup. Phillips and Mata Serrano were actually known to the police before this bank robbery. Phillips was actually a career criminal, and Mata Serrano was a Romanian immigrant. And they met at all places, the gym. Because Mata Serrano was going through a little bit of a rough time. He was overweight and estranged from his wife and child. So, I mean, of course, why not go spend your time at the gym? And they met, they started working together, and they became known as the High Incident Bandits. In 1993, they were actually pulled over for speeding, and in their vehicle, officers found two semi-automatic rifles, two pistols, 1,200 rounds of ammunition, smoke bombs, explosives, and body armor. As a result of this find, Phillips and Mata Serrano spent 99 and 71 days in jail, respectively. So they weren't new to this crime life. And prior to the North Hollywood shootout, they had already stolen more than $1.5 million. And of course, reminiscent of a Hollywood film, the North Hollywood shootout was supposed to be their last score. Well, I can recount the story from a historical perspective. The first officer on the scene was James Zaborovin. So let's take a listen to the man himself.
17: February 28th, 1997, 2 months and 8 days out of the police academy. I am working with my field training officer, Stuart Guy. And just before 10 a.m., we heard an officer come on the radio that they were traveling southbound on Laurel Canyon Avenue. And off to his left, he saw what he thought was two masked gunmen entering the Bank of America. They were already pushing into the door, and as they're driving, they kind of looked at each other and said, "Did we just see what we saw?" So they pull into the south parking lot of the bank, and as they do so, they can hear the gunfire inside the bank. So they changed their radio broadcast to, "We have a 211 or a robbery in progress. Officer needs help at the Bank of America on Laurel Canyon, south of Kittredge." So as we were responding code 3, Stuart says, "Grab the shotgun and have it ready." So I reach under, grab the shotgun, and I ask him, "Where do you want me to put this while we're driving?" He said, "Roll down your window and point the barrel up towards the sky." As Stuart's, you know, running through the red lights and turning one of the corners, there was a group of people and a bus bench. 10 to 15 people are standing there. So I often think back and go, wow, I wonder what they thought at the time as they see this police car screaming down the street and a shotgun pointed up into the sky. So we get to the bank, and we're positioned across the street in this grocery store parking lot. At the same time, there was people coming out of the grocery store, so we were kind of shooing people away and saying, "Get in your car and go. It's dangerous. Leave." And it was at about that point when suspect number one, Eugene Phillips, exited the southern glass doors to the bank. He looks up and he sees at the corner of Archwood and Laurel Canyon, Sergeant Dean Haynes and three civilians that are in that intersection looking at the bank. Phillips, armed with an AK-47 with an attached 100-round drum magazine, shoulders the weapon and begins shooting at Sergeant Haynes and the three civilians that are in the intersection. And as he does so, I raise up my 12-gauge shotgun and fire two shotgun blasts at Phillips. I hit him with eight of the shotgun pellets. So those eight pellets just absorbed into his body armor. One actually flew a little bit low and hit him in the tailbone. He immediately spins around, looking at our direction, locks eyes with me. He lifts up the AK-47 and begins shooting in our direction. I must have remembered in the back of my head that Detective Angeles and Detective Krulak did not have body armor on. I crawled up on top of them in an attempt to shield them, since I did have body armor on, from any incoming rifle fire. It was at that time I was hit total of four times. Phillips runs out of ammunition. The drum is now empty, which gave us time to get up from the asphalt, and all four of us ran. Seconds later, Phillips reloaded and started shooting at us again. So we're being peppered with asphalt, shrapnel from the vehicles, glass from the vehicles. So you could smell the air coming out of the inflated tires. If anybody remembers, when you pump up a tire and you can smell that.
1: 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And imagine just having been there and noticed two guys walking into this bank with ski masks. But for that, this would have never happened. Those two officers called the 211 in progress. And, well, the rest is history. When we come back, more of this remarkable story. What happened next in the Bank of America in North Hollywood on Kittredge Road, here on Our American Stories.
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1: And we continue with Our American Stories and with Ashley Lubinsky and LAPD's James Zaborovan telling the story of the infamous North Hollywood shootout. Let's return to the story.
17: The booming and the echoing of the rounds going off, you know, hitting the buildings in the area. If you didn't know where the gunfire was coming from, it'd be difficult to find it because it just sounded like it was coming from everywhere. And then being hit with radiator fluid, which, you know, to this day, I smell radiator fluid and it takes me back. It's the third vehicle that Detective Krulak and I were hiding behind. Detective Krulak is struck in the ankle, and he yells out to me, "Hey, these cars aren't going to provide us enough cover. Can I run?" And I said, "Sure, where do you want to go?" He puts his hand on my shoulder and nudges me towards the businesses. So at a full sprint with the shotgun still in my hands, run through the parking lot with Detective Krulak behind me, and almost at that full sprint and the shotgun out in front of me, I jump through these glass doors. Well, turns out the glass doors I jump into is a dentist office. So run up the stairs and I immediately start banging on the door that's there, and I say, is the doctor there? Is the doctor there? The door opens, and on the other side of the door is Dr. Jorge Montes. He starts picking out the shrapnel in the glass and putting compresses on. You know, there were errant rounds coming through the dentist's windows. And what I didn't know was, as Detective Krulak and I ran through that parking lot into the dentist office, suspect Phillips was actually shooting at us. My partner and Detective Angeles actually saw the rounds skipping at our feet like you would on a cartoon, and the sparks flying off the asphalt as we were running. Fortunately, none of those rounds hit us, but at least one of the rounds must have struck the doors that I jumped through and shattered them right before I went through, because I wasn't cut from any of the glass going through that door. So it was actually suspect Phillips' rounds breaking that, or at least spidering the glass before I jumped through. And it was shortly after that where Stewart was struck three times. Detective Angeles, who was, you know, next to him, could have ran upstairs and eventually got to safety with us, but she elected to stay down there in that field of fire to keep Stewart company to help prevent him from going into shock. Detective Angeles was hit by shrapnel, and both of them ended up, you know, at hospitals after that. That same unit eventually comes back and is able to rescue Detective Krulak and myself. After I was wounded, and while laying on the ground, getting up, running from car to car, I had fell back on training from the academy and its mindset. And one of the last academy guest speakers, if you will, was a detective, Richard Householder. Richard Householder, in November of 1996, discussed a shooting that he was involved with. Working with a partner, they stopped a vehicle that was suspicious. As soon as the officers exited their vehicle, the driver, the suspect, exited and produced a large caliber handgun and started shooting at the officers. Detective Householder was hit in the arm, one in the chest and the ballistic vest, and a graze wound to his head. Detective Householder fell to the ground. He didn't get, you know, pushed down by the velocity of the bullets. He just fell to the ground. And that made him angry. And inside he said, "Why am I on the ground? You got to get up and you have to fight." He goes to the rear of his vehicle, redeploys, and they're able to shoot and kill the suspect. And it was actually that portion of the academy that I remembered and kept me going after I was shot. So over the years, talking to other officers, they're like, "We can't believe nobody has written or did a movie on the North Hollywood shootout." There was a TV version, and unfortunately, it didn't reflect what occurred that day. But I reply, "The movie was made before the incident." They're like, "What are you talking about? Well, do you remember the movie Heat?" Everybody's like, "Oh yeah, I remember Heat. That was a great movie." Well, Heat came out a few years prior and basically mimicked what occurred that day. And here's why. After all was said and done, you had us, the FBI, sheriffs, LA County Sheriff's Department, conducted several search warrants over the next few weeks at residences tied to the two suspects. In one of the houses, I believe it was in Hacienda Heights, California, not much anything in there, but there was a TV and a VCR. Well, one of the agents powered on the VCR and out popped the movie Heat. So the training that both of those suspects received wasn't formal. They weren't in the military, but they watched the movie Heat to learn the tactics. So that's how good Heat was. And if you, for those of you who've never seen it, it's a good watch. And if you look at the tactics employed by the suspects and the police in that movie, we're pretty close to real life, and that's what they did.
4: Incredible. I gotta tell you, I am watching this, and I can't believe it's happening.
16: The LAPD ultimately engaged in this for about 17 minutes of heavy gunfire, and the robbers basically win the first round while the officers are awaiting air units and SWAT teams to show up. And it gets so bad that the LAPD has to go to a local gun shop known as B&B Sales in the middle of the shootout in order to acquire better weapons to fight Phillips and Matasarano. At 9:52 a.m., the men split up. Phillips takes cover behind a truck and continues to fire his rifle at the police until it malfunctions, after which he switches to his handgun. And the officers manage to shoot Phillips in the hand, basically kind of incapacitating him. And once he realizes that he's not going to make this out of it, Phillips actually turns the gun on himself and kills himself. Matasarano, though, tries to hijack a Jeep. And this is an interesting kind of moment because, you know, you've got this kind of really scary bank robber and he's coming at a civilian's Jeep and he hijacks the Jeep, but the guy who had the car managed to pull the keys out of the car before Matasarano got in, so he couldn't go anywhere. So he took cover behind the car and SWAT members started shooting below the car. They thought that they could access a weak point by shooting at his legs. And in total, Matasarano was shot 29 times in the leg. And at this point, officers didn't know whether or not there were any other accomplices. I mean, obviously there were two men that came out of the bank, but there were rumors that there could have been a third shooter. And so since they didn't know if the situation was secure, they couldn't let the ambulance come into the space. They had to continue to secure the scene. So what ends up happening is Mana Serrano has to basically lay there for 70 minutes as it took the ambulance time to get into the scene, and he succumbs to his injuries. He bleeds to death. But he doesn't stop screaming profanities at the officers for a lot of that. In this shootout's interesting because it does almost sound reminiscent of a movie, and it's ironic that it takes place in North Hollywood, but it is a real turning point in LAPD history, in really police history across the country. And when you think about it, this is a 1 hour period with 2,000 rounds being fired. Fortunately, other than the robbers, there were no fatalities, but there were many injured. And about a year after the event, 19 officers who were involved in the North Hollywood shootout received medals of valor for their involvement. And the LAPD, and actually the Pentagon, realizes that they need more firepower in these situations. And so they ultimately issue the LAPD 600 M16s. And if you're not familiar with an M16, that is a military firearm. It's a selective fire gun, meaning it can switch between semi-automatic and automatic, that fires an intermediate cartridge. So now, instead of a slide action shotgun, they're now equipped with similar firepower to what the bank robbers had in order to level the playing field.
1: And a terrific job on the editing, production, and storytelling by our own Greg Hengler. A special thanks to Ashley Levinsky and James Zaborovan. And my goodness, what a story they told. And isn't it interesting that though the cops got their training at the police academy, the robbers got their training from the movie Heat. And, well, you can't make that one up. And it changed police history, because in the end, the cops needed to be armed with similar types of weapons. And it turned out that would be M16s to combat the ever-escalating nature of firepower on the criminal side. And by the way, if you haven't seen the movie Heat, see it. It's just terrific. Pacino and De Niro in a movie, in a scene together. The only time it ever happened in both actors' lives. The story behind the story of the infamous North Hollywood Bank of America shootout and bank robbery here on Our American Stories.
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19: It's 84 degrees, mostly sunny at 6 o'clock. Good evening. I'm Sarah Lee Kessler. President Trump is issuing a new warning to Iran. In a sharply worded post on Truth Social this morning, Trump said the clock is ticking for Iran, and he added, they better get moving fast, or there won't be anything left of them. Long Island commuters begin the new work week with the Long Island Railroad shut down by a strike that began early yesterday. Officials today briefed reporters on the status of the strike.
20: MTA CEO Jan Oliver says the agency remains ready to negotiate, as it has since the moment the walkout began at 12:01 a.m. on Saturday.
27: We said right up to the deadline that the unions had imposed, let's talk, let's keep talking. And we sat there in the hallway so they couldn't even avoid seeing us, that we were available to talk to them.
20: The strike is the first against the Long Island Railroad in over 30 years. The LIRR is the nation's largest commuter railroad, carrying between 250,000 and 300,000 riders daily. Larry Kofsky, WOR News.
19: Governor Hochul is telling the MTA and its five striking unions,
28: I'm urging all parties once again to bargain at the table and to get a deal done.
19: And Nassau County Executive Bruce Blakeman, who's running against the governor in the November election, says,
29: we stand with the workers. They're right on this one. How can you give billions of dollars away to Zohran Mamdani, billions of dollars to illegal migrants, and then tell union leaders that you don't have money for them?
19: Blakeman is also urging the suspension of congestion pricing during the LIRR shutdown. A five-year-old girl is recovering after being grazed by a bullet last week in a wild gunfight. Police have charged a 15-year-old with attempted murder.
30: It happened in broad daylight near Southern Boulevard and Westchester Avenue in the Bronx. The five-year-old girl's mother says she was holding her daughter's hand when she noticed a group of guys, sensed they were about to fight, ran into a store, and then bullets started flying. Police are still looking for two other suspects and say they believe the gunfight was gang-related. Lisa Salvati, WOR News.
19: A driver is now facing DUI and manslaughter charges after the vehicle he was driving jumped a curb, crashed into a group of five men on the Upper West Side on Friday. Two men were killed. Three others are in critical but stable condition. A new study has found a brain chemistry difference in people with anxiety.
31: Scientists at the University of California found that people with anxiety disorders have lower levels of choline, a nutrient needed for healthy brain function. The strongest difference was noted in the prefrontal cortex, the area tied to emotional control and decision-making. Researchers say the discovery is the first clear chemical brain pattern linked and could lead to new nutrition-based treatments. I'm Lisa Carton.
19: Sitting through a boring movie that others wanted to see could get a lot more fun in a lot more theaters in New Jersey.
0: A bill advancing through the assembly would let movie theaters in the state get their own type of liquor licenses to sell alcoholic drinks before, during, and after screenings. These would not count against the municipality's population-based limit of one license for every 3,000 residents, under which dine-in movie theaters, bars, and restaurants are restricted. The legislation advanced Thursday out of the Assembly Oversight Committee would allow theaters to buy liquor licenses for $210,000 or $150,000 if at least 10% of alcohol sold came from a New Jersey brewery, distillery, or winery. Liz Warner, WOR News.
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19: In sports, the Mets beat the Yankees 7-6 in extra innings, taking the Subway Series 2-1. On the hardwood, the Cleveland Cavaliers visit the Pistons in NBA Eastern Conference semifinal action tonight. The winner takes on the Knicks in the conference final.
3: Here's the WOR Weather Channel forecast. I don't know if we'll see record heat this week, but it is definitely going to be warm. Warmest day looks to be Wednesday with a high in the mid to upper 80s. Now, we'll see that mark again Thursday, but the lower Hudson Valley will stay in the low 80s that day. Mostly cloudy, will fall back to the mid to upper 40s. Monday, mostly cloudy, slight chance for showers after 2 p.m. Lower Hudson Valley could see scattered showers. Winds, it may get up 30 miles per hour. We'll hit the mid to upper 70s. Lower Hudson Valley stays in the low 70s. Monday night, partly cloudy, low mid 50s to around 60. Decreasing clouds, lower Hudson Valley, partly sunny Tuesday. I'm meteorologist Jeff Ina.
19: 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Wake up with Curtis Sliwa and Larry Menti in the morning, 6 till 10, tomorrow morning. I'm Sarah Lee Kessler on 710 WOR.
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1: 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Up next, the story of an ordinary man who did something extraordinary when he found out about an issue not very many people think about, child bedlessness. Here's Luke Michelson of Sleep in Heavenly Peace to tell his story of selflessness. Our words, by the way, not his. Take it away, Luke.
11: You know, I'm from a small town, Kimberly, Idaho. 3,700 people. I went to school there, graduated there, and built my family up. And I had my whole career lined out. I worked for a local water treatment company and was going to be buying it and had my retirement set. I mean, I was all planned out. And in 2012, personally, I was kind of going through this life crisis, both faith and personal crisis, you know, where you just don't know what your mark is on this world. You don't know if this is the job you need to be in, if this is the faith you should believe in. Am I being a good dad? Am I providing everything for my family. And at the time, in my church service, I was what was called the young men's president, like a youth pastor. And a young men's president is responsible for the spiritual growth and the activity of the young men's program, which was boys ages 12 to 16, 17. At that time, the church's activity program we followed was the Boy Scouts. So I was kind of the leader over the Boy Scout leaders. And one day we were sitting with the other church auxiliary leaders and talking about the needs of not just the congregation, but other people within the community. And there was one family in particular that was talked about. They were the local school bus driver. She drove bus. The father suffered a little bit from some mental health, so had a hard time holding down a job, and they were just trying to make it. And what was unique about them too, they were just right downtown Kimberly. They were in some apartment complexes I didn't even know existed. But what shocked me the most was they had kids and they were all sleeping on the floor. Now, I'd never heard of that before. I always thought certainly kids have beds and places to sleep. But when I heard about this, it just something struck me wrong. I just said, this is wrong. And I wanted to do something about it. I wanted to get my scouts involved. I wanted them to get an Xbox controller out of their hands and get a drill and a sander in it and teach them skills, but also the value of giving back and giving back to maybe even one of their peers in school. And so I went home after that meeting and measured this. We had this bunk bed my daughter was sleeping on at the time, and I measured it and looked at it and said, I think I can do this. I didn't have any tools. I had to borrow my wife's tools. But it was fun. We took these boys and put them to work in my garage. And, after 3 or 4 days, lo and behold, we had a finished bunk bed. And it was so much fun. I never saw, in all the time I was serving as a young men's president, I never saw the boys so engaged in an activity. I mean, it's hard enough to get teenage boys off their screens, and they really took after it. And so did I. We just had a great time. But then it came to the night that we were going to deliver this bed to this family, this bunk bed. And I couldn't go. I had to stay back and clean my garage. And but all the kids and their parents went, and the other church leaders went to this family. And the next day, I just heard how amazing it was. The family was so appreciative. The kids loved it. And what was shocking to me and great was how my Boy Scouts loved it. It was just such a great moment. I felt a little cheated because I didn't get to go, but I got to see the results from the happy Scouts. Well, that night, sitting on the couch, you have one of these moments. And it was first week of December, planning for Christmas, figuring out how we're going to pay for things. And I don't know, I had this moment of just despair and, what is this all about? My kids are here complaining about the presents they're not going to get because I told them not. And, as a father, I should be providing for them, but I want to teach them something. I don't know, where's my mark in life? And this all just seemed to be stirring around in my brain. And then I thought, I felt so much joy and happiness when I was building that bunk bed with my scouts, that I want that with my family. I want these kids of mine to appreciate what they have, but also learn the joy of giving back. And so I remember I just got up off the couch, walked out to the garage. Everybody's going, where's Dad going? And I said, I've got some leftover wood. We're going to build another bed, and you're going to come help me. I had no clue who to give it to. I remember thinking, does anybody know anybody that has a child sleeping on the floor? Because I sure didn't. And it was suggested to me to put it on Facebook in one of these little buy-sell trade groups. And so that's what I did. I was a little hesitant at first because I'm pretty sure, you put something on one of those sites is free. It doesn't matter what it is. You're going to get all sorts of people that want it. But what happened was quite different than what I expected. Although we did get some people's requests, I got more people that wanted to help out. And I labeled it as, you know, hey, this is a family Christmas project. We just wanted to help a family out with a bed. So if you know of any kids that are sleeping on the floor, let us know. But I got more people saying, oh my gosh, that's great. How can I help? Can I bring some quilts and some pillows? It was just really neat to see the community come alive. That was shocking to me. But what hit me the most is I did end up talking to a good friend of mine, Tennille Claridge, who's was working with a homeless transition type agency, and she had this family.
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6: And we continue with Our American Stories and with Luke Michelson, the founder of Sleep in Heavenly Peace. Let's pick up where we last left off. Here's Luke.
7: I call it my Haley story. So Haley and her mom had been living in a car. Haley was 6 years old, never had a bed, been sleeping in the backseat of her mom's car. And they just got a home. And I thought, oh my gosh, this is perfect. This is exactly what I wanted for this Christmas gift. And so me and a buddy went out to this house to deliver this first bed. And as we walked in the door, you know, I'd seen poverty before, but I hadn't seen it through the eyes of a child. And this child, you wouldn't have been able to tell that she's destitute. She was so happy she had a house. But the only thing in the house was a can of soup sitting on a hot plate that was resting on a milk carton, one of those crates. And that was it. That was the only thing in the house. But she was so excited. I met the mom and met her. And I said, show me where your bedroom is. And she pulled me back into her bedroom. Never had one before. And when I walked into this room, boy, it was a room that I'm sure you could probably see in your mind, holes in the carpet and wallpaper ripped. But what was the most shocking thing to me, and to this day, it'll stick with me forever, is this pile of clothes that were sitting in the corner. And that's where little Haley slept. She'd come home from school and put her PJs on and sleep on her clothes and then put her school clothes on in the morning and go to school. And it just, to look at this happy child, and then to see the conditions she was sleeping in, I was overcome with joy that we were bringing her a bed. And so we brought this bed in. And, of course, in pieces. And as we started assembling it, you could see her trying to figure it out what we were doing. And then once she realized it was a bed, she just erupted, grabbing the bed, grabbing us, hugging the bed, kissing the bed. I'd never seen that before. It was just a overwhelming feeling of bringing a child something that they love so dear. It's kind of like, Christmas morning when you bring your child a, their favorite present. That's close to how it felt.

0: but far more emotional for me. And then to look over and see this mom of 6 years trying to provide for her daughter, tears running down her face. And I was raised by a single mom too, so it really touched me knowing that she struggled mentally and probably physically to try to get this child the best care that she deserves. And, you know, the car was the best she could do at the time. And now her daughter has a bed, a mattress, a comfortable place to sleep. It was just overwhelming. I remember driving home. It was about a half hour from where I lived. And me and my friend Jordan really didn't say much to each other. I mean, it was kind of, did that just happen? It was amazing. And I remember about the time we got home, I thought, you know what, for the few hours and a few days that took me and my family to do and solve a problem like that, that was well worth my time. No kid was going to sleep on the floor in my town if I had anything to do with it. And that was kind of the motto I lived by. The Saturday afternoon football games or the fishing that I did quite often just didn't seem near as important, near as fun, near as fulfilling as it used to be. I wanted to build beds. And so we decided we were going to build as many beds as we could that Christmas holiday. And I remember my wife said, you know, well, you got to call it something. And I said, well, how about Beds for Babes? First of all, she said, no, that's not a very good Google search, by the way. So I said, well, what do we call it then? And she said, well, how about Sleep in Heavenly Peace? And, you know, Christmas time and Silent Night. It was just perfect. It was exactly what we wanted to leave the child in, was something that they could sleep in peace with. And so we called it Sleep in Heavenly Peace, a.k.a. SHP. That year, we took our whole Christmas fund, and that's what we did. And I landed at Lowe's. Store manager says, you know what? I love this project, what you're doing. You can have 50% off anything you buy. And so, of course, we bought some drills and some hardware and of course, wood. And we ended up able to build a total of 22 beds that Christmas and deliver them all before Christmas came. And many, many times have I heard that a bed for a child at that time of year was the only Christmas present that they were going to get. We built 25 beds the next year, and then 50 the year after that, and it just doubled every year. But 2015, we became a nonprofit, and it was crazy. We built 160 beds, something like that. And it just, the more we built, the more people found out, and the more people found out, the more they wanted to do it. Then all of a sudden, we had friends in other states and people that didn't know us in other states that wanted to do the same thing. So we started putting them on as chapters and teaching them how we're doing it. And then I got a call, actually it was an email about this agency in New York that wanted to do an article on us and wanted to fly all the way from New York to Twin Falls, Idaho, and do this magazine article on us. And I thought that was kind of weird. Okay, great. Well, lo and behold, I didn't know. Everybody else knew, but I didn't know that it was this little Facebook watch series called Returning the Favor, which isn't so little. And the main host was Mike Rowe, Dirty Jobs Guy. And so he came out and surprised us with a space that we desperately needed as we were building beds in garages. We needed this space, and they provided a space for us for 3 years. But more importantly, that episode was viewed by 10 million plus people. And when this hit me, even work, even that life plan didn't seem as important to me. And so I quit. I didn't have a job at the time. I didn't know what I was going to do. I took a huge pay cut, but really it was walking into the unknown. But it didn't matter. Like I didn't care whether I was going to live in a shed or or really have to go without, because my joy did not come from the number of zeros behind my paycheck, but it came from the number of kids that I could help. Looking back at it right now, I just cringe at the thought that I would have ever considered anything else. I think year to date, we're probably over 6,000 people that have requested to become a chapter for their own area. And now we're in four different countries, and we build over 50,000 beds a year, built and delivered to kids all across the country. 12 years ago, if you told me I was going to build beds for kids as my goal in life and purpose in life, I probably would have laughed. It wasn't anything on my radar. But it just took one child and one situation and one family to see just how much I could make a difference in their life by just putting something together as simple as a bed. And now it's my whole life.
1: And a terrific job on the editing, production, and storytelling by our own Monty Montgomery. And a special thanks to Luke Michelson for sharing his story of how Sleep in Heavenly Peace was born. And it all started with that little girl who was sleeping in the back seat of her mother's car, and the joy he felt delivering that bed in that house she'd finally had. An overwhelming feeling, he described, the joy he felt. And soon those Saturday football games and fishing weren't as important to him as making more beds and feeling that feeling again. And pretty soon he turned over his entire Christmas fund, built 22 beds, then 25, then the nonprofit forms, then Mike Rowe comes in, and then, of course, he gives it all up. And now there are 6,000 chapters, and he's making 50,000 beds a year, a pure and beautiful American dream story, the story of Sleep in Heavenly Peace, Luke Michelson's story, here on Our American Story.
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1: And we continue with our American stories. Up next, one of our favorite types of stories about artistic imagination, about creating something from nothing. This is the story of a song you all know, but don't know how it came to be. Some believe it's a song about a girl. Others believe it's a song about a place, a state, the Peachtree State. The two men who wrote the music and lyrics, Hoagy Carmichael and Stuart Gorel, can't answer that question. They died a long time ago. But the story of how the song Georgia on My Mind came to be, and a song that the world would come to know, is a quintessentially American story. Hoagy Carmichael was born in Bloomington, Indiana, in 1899. His father, he took on whatever jobs he could to help pay the bills, first as a horse-drawn taxi driver, and later as an electrician. His mom played piano for a living. Throughout his youth, his family struggled to make ends meet. The defining event in his early life sprang from tragedy. In 1918, the Spanish flu ravaged the country, and his baby sister Joanna was not spared. Her death was something Carmichael would never forget, and it would fuel his ambition. Here's a quote from Carmichael. "We couldn't afford a good doctor or good attention, and that's when I vowed I would never again be broke in my life." He graduated from Indiana University and its law school, and soon began to practice law in Indianapolis. But his real interest, his real talent, and where he'd end up making his living was in the world of entertainment. Music, specifically coming up with the melodies to some of Tin Pan Alley's greatest hits, was his particular and peculiar genius. Carmichael attributed his melodic gift to his roots in jazz and his love of jazz pianists, which he got from his mother, who loved to play ragtime. I listened to them constantly, he told anyone who would listen. As a teenager, he spent long hours in a black neighborhood called Bucktown, where outstanding jazz players often convened. American composer and author Alec Wilder described Carmichael as the most talented, inventive, sophisticated, and jazz-oriented of all the great craftsmen of pop songs in the first half of the 20th century. Few people ever write one standard, but Carmichael wrote a bunch. Stardust, The Nearness of You, Skylark, In the Cool, Cool, Cool of the Evening, and of course, his most well-known composition, Georgia on My Mind. Gorel, the song's lyricist, was born in Knox, Indiana, and went to college with Carmichael. The two became friends, and after hearing his pal play a new melody at a party, Gorel pulled an all-nighter and ended up with the lyrics for the song. Gorel would go on to become a banker. He never wrote another lyric in his life. Completed in 1930, the song was initially covered by a number of artists, including Louis Armstrong and Hoagie Carmichael himself. Here's Carmichael singing his version of his song.
20: Just-

0: The song failed to find an audience when it was released, Carmichael's version or anyone else's, and it lingered for decades in his back catalog. By the 1950s, Carmichael's career began to fade with the ascent of rock and roll and rhythm and blues. It would take Ray Charles to bring the song back to life. The rising 30-year-old star had just left Atlantic Records. He wanted more independence, more artistic control of his music, and higher royalties. Most of all, he wanted his music to reach more people. He wanted mainstream audiences and mainstream acceptance of his music at a time when albums were starting to outsell singles. The Genius Hits the Road was his first record for his new label, ABC Paramount. It was a 12-track themed album released in 1960 based on places in the United States. Georgia On My Mind was tucked between Basin Street Blues, the main street of Storyville in New Orleans' Red Light District, and Alabama Bound. The song's lush orchestration, he had 55 string players in on the session, was unlike anything Charles had recorded before. Some critics thought it was a mistake. Others thought he was selling out. The public disagreed. The song reached number one on Billboard's pop album chart in November of 1960, and he won his first of four Grammys that year, two for Georgia On My Mind. Charles would go on to win 15 more Grammys in his life. He would also go on to break more musical barriers, including modern sounds in country and Western music, his 1962 masterpiece. Other hits by Charles include I Can't Stop Loving You, Hit the Road Jack, and Seven Spanish Angels, his duet with Willie Nelson, which would rise to number one on the country charts. But it's Georgia On My Mind that is his most memorable recording. In 2003, Rolling Stone named the song the 44th greatest of all time. Was the song about an old love or a man longing for home? We'll never know. But Charles had his own opinion. In his 1978 autobiography, Brother Ray, he told the world that neither a woman nor a state was on his mind when he recorded the song. I never known a lady named Georgia, and I wasn't dreaming of no state, even though I was born there. It was just a beautiful, romantic melody. That wouldn't stop Georgia On My Mind from becoming the official state song in 1979 when Georgia Governor George Busby signed it into law. It's a quintessentially American story, the story of Georgia On My Mind. Two white men from the Midwest wrote a song that a brilliant blind black man they never knew or met would bring to life so many years later. There was no talk of cultural appropriation, either by Charles or by Carmichael. They were doing what musical artists do in America and have done from the beginning of time, borrowing from any and all forms of music and making it their own. And thanks to the miracle of intellectual property rights, artists in America are not merely protected against the theft of their work, but also incentivized to share it with others and across race, class, culture, and timeline. The Charles cover of Georgia On My Mind changed the lives of the writers and the singer forever, making all of them a small fortune. And the song also made the world a better and more beautiful place. There were many other covers of the song, and by some great artists from every musical genre. Eddie Arnold, Billie Holiday, Bing Crosby, Michael Bolton, Michael Bublé, Ella Fitzgerald, Leon Russell, Jackie Wilson, Jerry Garcia, Coldplay, and the Righteous Brothers, Tom Jones, James Brown, and the Zac Brown Band. But one version stands out from all the rest. At the time of his death at 73, on June 10th, 2004, Ray Charles averaged 200 concerts a year. Georgia On My Mind was always the crowd favorite. The story of Georgia On My Mind, how it came to be, here on Our American Stories.
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15: And we continue with our American stories, and we love telling stories about history. Our next story comes to us from a man who's simply known as the History Guy. His videos are watched by hundreds of thousands of people of all ages over on YouTube. The History Guy is also heard here at Our American Stories. Here's the History Guy with a real beauty, the story of Stalin's daughter.
16: On November 22nd, 2011, an 85-year-old woman named Lana Peters passed away in Wisconsin from complications due to colon cancer. Eventually, her death made it into some newspapers, but it seemed to go largely unnoticed by an American public that seemed to have largely forgotten who she was and all the attention that she had gained during one of the seminal events of the Cold War that happened on March 9th, 1967. Lana Peters, otherwise known as Svetlana Alyeva, represented the contradictions of the era of the Cold War and was witness to some of the greatest crimes of that era. She's most known because of her famous father, but is perhaps most notable because of how very different she was from him. The defection of the woman whose birth name was Svetlana Stalina, the youngest child and only daughter of Soviet dictator Joseph Stalin, deserves to be remembered. Born Yosef Yukashvili in the imperial state of Georgia, then part of the Russian Empire, in 1878, Joseph Stalin already had a reputation for brutality when he was arrested and exiled by the Tsarist government in 1908. He had purportedly been responsible for a bank robbery in 1907 that had killed some 40 people, and had, as one historian put it, established himself as Georgia's leading Bolshevik. It was sometime during this period that he started using the name Stalin, meaning roughly, man of steel. After the October Revolution, Stalin became a trusted supporter of Vladimir Lenin and a vocal supporter of the brutal period of political repression and mass execution called the Red Terror. Appointed People's Commissar for Nationalities in 1919, he took Sergei and Olga's daughter, Nadezhda, who had worked as a clerk in Lenin's office, as his secretary. The two married later the same year. At the time, Nadezhda was 18 and Stalin was a 40-year-old widower, his first wife having died of typhus in 1907. Stalin and Alyueva had two children, Vasily, born in 1921, and Svetlana, born in 1926. At the time of her birth, Stalin was General Secretary of the Soviet Union and had largely gained the upper hand in the struggle to replace Lenin following his death in 1924. As intrigues continued in the Soviet Union, Stalin's daughter was feted by both the Soviet people and her father, who showered her with gifts and called her Little Sparrow. She became a celebrity in her country, compared to Shirley Temple in the United States. Thousands of babies were named Svetlana. So was a perfume. But being the daughter of the Man of Steel did not lead to an easy destiny. While she was being treated like Shirley Temple, Soviet collectivization of the agricultural sector, essentially forcing peasants onto collective farms, was resulting in various periods of famine. Over the period of collectivization, an estimated 14 million people died due to starvation. On November 9, 1932, Yosef and Nadezhda had a public argument about collectivization policy at a dinner party. When they got home that evening, she went into a separate room and shot herself. To prevent scandal, her death was reported as because of an appendicitis. Her children, Vasily was 11 and Svetlana just 6, were told the same lie for fear if they knew the truth that they might accidentally reveal it. Svetlana did not know the truth of how her mother died until she read it in an American newspaper in 1942. Nearly six decades later, she was quoted saying, "I do regret that my mother didn't marry a carpenter." While she still enjoyed her father's favor, with the notoriously unsentimental Stalin even playing little games with her, she and her siblings were also under great pressure to be examples to the Soviet people. And even Svetlana was not free from the brutality of her father's regime. In December 1934, when Sergei Kirov, a fellow revolutionary and close friend of Stalin's, was assassinated, Stalin used the event as a provocation for the Great Purge. In fact, some historians argue that it was Stalin who was behind Kirov's murder as a pretext for the repressive effort to purge what Stalin called enemies of the people, including counter-revolutionaries and, essentially, anyone who was a threat to Stalin's power. Among the as many as 1.25 million victims of the purge was Alexander Zvanich, the brother of Stalin's first wife, whom Svetlana knew as a favorite uncle. More relatives were removed, as well as some of Svetlana's school friends, whose once privileged lives were shattered when their parents were deemed untrustworthy. When she protested to her father on behalf of one of her friends, her father replied to his 14-year-old daughter, "Sometimes you are forced to go against even those you love." She later said that it took her years to grasp the extent of her father's crimes. In 1943, Svetlana met and fell in love with filmmaker Alexei Kapler, who was married and 23 years her senior. Kapler later said that he was drawn to Svetlana by the freedom within her. Stalin disapproved for numerous reasons, but Svetlana suspected he was most insulted by the fact that Kapler was Jewish. Kapler was arrested and charged with being a British spy, although it was assumed the actual crime was the indiscreet affair with Stalin's daughter. Stalin destroyed the letters the two had written each other. He banished Svetlana from his house because of moral depravity, and even punished her brother, at whose home she had met Kapler, and her grandparents for failing to intervene. Kapler was eventually imprisoned. 10 years. When Stalin's purges continued after the war, they ensnared more of Svetlana's family, including her mother's sister. When she tried to intervene with her father on her aunt's behalf, Stalin made it clear to her that she also could be accused. On March 2, 1953, she was called from class. Her father had suffered a cerebral hemorrhage and was dying. Stalin lingered for 4 days as she believed God grants an easy death only to the just. The family had difficulty blaming the man who had been both patriarch and villain. Even as family members returned from the gulag, they became convinced that it wasn't Stalin's fault, that someone else was responsible for making them a political target, that Stalin had been poisoned against them. But the prisoners returning from the gulags were compelling evidence of the crimes of Stalin. The new leader who was consolidating power, Nikita Khrushchev, saw bringing down the cult of Stalin as critical to retaining the support of the people. By then, Svetlana had had 2 failed marriages and had 2 children. In 1957, to escape the stigma of her father's name, she went to her mother's maiden name and became Svetlana Alueva. She wandered through love affairs, flirted with different religions, spent another year on another failed marriage. A friend later said of her, she was a very kind and warm-hearted person, but it was impossible to escape her terrible heritage. She couldn't trust anyone. How could you, if you were Stalin's daughter? She alternatively had to deal with people who sought to associate with her in hope of getting some favor, and others who loathed her for her father's crimes. In 1963, while in the hospital for a tonsillectomy, Svetlana met an Indian national named Brajesh Singh. She sought to marry him, but that required state permission. And once again, she suffered from the curse of being Stalin's daughter. Singh died from emphysema in October 1966. Svetlana was allowed to travel to give Singh his traditional funeral, as long as she did not talk to any foreign reporters. She was staying at the guest house of the Soviet embassy in Delhi, and on March 9, 1967, no one apparently suspected her motives when she went outside, hailed a cab, entered the U.S. embassy in India, presented her Soviet passport, and asked for asylum. The request took the Americans completely off guard. Chester Bowles, the U.S. ambassador to India, didn't even know Stalin had a daughter, more or less that she was visiting India. Bowles put Svetlana on the next plane to anywhere but Moscow and sent her with a diplomat, actually a CIA agent, as escort, to Rome. The assessment by the CIA at the time was, our own preconceived notions of what Stalin's daughter must be like just didn't let us believe that this nice, pleasant, attractive, middle-aged Hausfrau could possibly be who she claimed to be. Svetlana Alueva's defection required a lot of political maneuvering. She had to spend time both in Italy and then in Switzerland before she could finally go to the United States. The Soviets tried to portray her as crazy, calling her Kukshuka or Cuckoo Bird. Later it was revealed that the KGB had made plans to either kidnap her or assassinate her, but they decided not to because it would be too easy to trace back to them. In the United States, she married one last time between 1970 and 1973 to an architect named William Peters. They had a daughter named Olga. She went by the name Lana Peters for the rest of her life. In 1978, she became a U.S. citizen, but in 1984, she and her daughter Olga returned to the Soviet Union. But she found she was shunned there, and she and Olga returned to the United States in 1986. When author Nicholas Thompson decided he wanted to interview her for a book he was doing on U.S.-Soviet relations during the Cold War in 2006, he had to do a public record search to find her. She was living in Wisconsin. When she passed away in November 2011, the New York Times found it difficult to even confirm her death, which wasn't even reported in the local newspaper. But it does seem that the woman who was so unlike her father had finally escaped her father's shadow.
15: And a special thanks, as always, to Greg Hengler for the production, and a special thanks, as always, to The History Guy. Please subscribe to his YouTube channel, The History Guy. History deserves to be remembered. The story of Lana Peters. She becomes an American citizen in 1978, but never, ever, I would guess, is ever truly home anywhere. Her story here on Our American Stories.
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22: It's 83 degrees and still mostly sunny in Midtown at 7 o'clock. Good evening. I'm Sarah Lee Kessler. Day two of the Long Island Railroad strike, the first in three decades. No trains, no contract, no talk scheduled. The MTA has contingency plans for weekday commuting, shuttle buses from six locations that will take workers to A and F trains. But those plans aren't designed to handle the LIRR's 300,000 daily riders being urged to work from home. Meantime, there's a lot of blame to go around. The MTA calling out union leaders, those leaders blaming the MTA. And Governor Hochul today appearing to side with the MTA.
23: I did not want a strike. The MTA did not want a strike. The MTA has put fair offers on the table. In fact, many of them.
22: Nassau County Executive Bruce Blakeman, who's running against the governor in November, is blaming Hochul.
24: Kathy Hochul gave $8 billion of our taxpayer money to illegal migrants, but she doesn't have money for our workers. The people who service the commuters of the Long Island Railroad?
22: Meantime, there are multiple reports of Uber implementing surge pricing for the Monday morning commute. Some Long Islanders complaining they're demanding $200 to $300 for a one-way ride to Manhattan. Chilling messages from a Queens woman vacationing in Jamaica last month, hours before she was beaten to death on her birthday.
25: Melissa Carey Samnith died at a Jamaican hospital April 29th from multiple blunt force trauma to the head.
0: Police there have identified Dane Watson as the suspect. He's still at large. They also called him Samnith's husband. Her family in Queens says that's not true. They also say she sent them text messages at 11 p.m. the night before on her 37th birthday, reading "Call the Cops" and describing her location. Her family is still working to bring her body back to New York. Andrew Whitman, WOR News.
22: An Iraqi man is being federally charged in connection with more than a dozen reported terrorist attacks in Europe and Canada against U.S. and Israeli interests.
1: Mohammed Dawood al-Saadi, accused of carrying out 20 attacks in retaliation for the Iran war and to halt the conflict. Some of the attacks include firebombing a Bank of New York building in Amsterdam, trying to detonate explosives at the Paris Bank of America, coordinating an attack against Jewish institutions in the U.S., and stabbing two people in London. Liz Warner, WOR News.
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17: Here's your WOR Weather Channel forecast. System coming through Monday. Not going to bring much rain, and those temperatures rising. Warmest day of the week looks to be on Wednesday. We're mostly cloudy. We'll fall back to the mid to upper 40s. Monday, mostly cloudy. Slight chance for showers after 2 p.m. Monday night, partly cloudy. Low mid 50s to around 60. Decreasing clouds in the lower Hudson Valley. Tuesday, partly sunny, getting up to the low to mid 80s. We'll see fewer clouds in northern New Jersey and the lower Hudson Valley. I'm meteorologist Jeff Eno.
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21: 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Who is Mark Weber? He's a self-made business executive here to help you find your success. From the New York City projects to the Avenue Montaigne in Paris, his global success story in the luxury world of fashion is inspirational. He's gone from clerk to CEO twice. Mark is classic proof that the American dream is alive and well. Here's your host of Always in Fashion, Mark Weber.

Whenever people agree with me, I feel I must be wrong. That's funny. You'll figure it out as we go along. Anyway, that's from Oscar Wilde. I'm not that clever. However, in fact, whenever someone says to me I'm right, I always say, please say that again. I don't hear it enough. I might not always be right, but I'm never wrong. I have to admit, creating original content is not easy. I'm not reporting news. I'm not reporting the weather. I'm not reporting the ball scores. It's not easy. And there are times I find it extremely difficult to decide what to talk about. And this is one of those times. The world is in a cuckoo place, and I'm not sure I want to add to the cuckoo-ness, but I have some things to say in the end. Here we go. Last week, we had the spectacle of the Met Gala. You could argue either way whether fashion world is caught up in the world or the world or its business. Moving forward, respecting people and understanding the fun or weirdness of creativity and the contribution of art to the world makes a difference in our lives. That's one perspective. And I am of the latter point of view that I think fashion really helps the world. I understand, and I'm a supporter and appreciate that which Anna Wintour and Jeff Bezos delivered to the world, and understand how this industry puts clothes, shoes, and socks on people everywhere. The industry provides jobs, education for children. It gives families a chance to prove their life, not just here, but around the world. So, while the gala was a spectacle, while there are two sides, and half the country would argue that it's ridiculous, the other side would argue a lot of good things are happening. Then, this week in politics is dominating the coverage. President Trump, now in China. Let's take a pregnant pause for a minute. It's not my business. I'm not an expert. I'm just one person with an opinion. In my opinion, there should never be wars. There should not be people dying at this stage of our evolution, 2,000 years into civilization, civilized, and there's still wars. However, I realize that's just the way of humans, that we are flawed, that we have weapons, that we think we know best. Funny thing about arguments, funny thing about this country, we don't know. Democrats think they have all the answers and the Republicans are morons, and yet the Republicans have all the ideas and all the answers. Democrats, some morons we get to choose. I wonder what happened to the ability of all of us to pick from column A or column B. Is it possible that one idea on the other side is right, that they have some good ideas? And I don't think that's the problem. The problem is nobody believes that the other side knows anything. You want to talk current events and politics? Rod Stewart. I love Rod Stewart. Always have. Even when he was strange looking and came out with Maggie May, he was great. And all these years later, watching him sing the classics, the songs that Frank Sinatra sang showed me his versatility and how brilliant he was. Until speaking this week to the King of England. This week, he called Donald Trump a little rat bag. I have to say, Rod, who the F cares what you think? Rod, Stewart, who gave you the right to criticize the President of the United States to the King of England in front of the world? You're a little rat bag. And what did I do? I wonder. Nothing different than you. I just admitted that one part in your life, as you did talk about Trump, you like them. And now he's a rat bag? So who are you? What's worse? Who's worse? Talking badly about the American president because you don't like him? What don't you like? How about on the other side? Tell me something good he's done. Are you one of those that think he's done nothing? That's the problem with all of Hollywood these days. They've turned off half of this country and perhaps half of the world with their views that no one asked for. Well, as I said, it's hard to come up with some subjects, but that one really pissed me off. However, do I want to talk politics in the United States? Let's be honest. Isn't it better to root for the government? I recall when Donald Trump won as the 47th president, there was a moment, I believe, it was an opportunity to reset the country. People were dancing in the streets, on television, at football games, everywhere. YMCA Trump Dance was a celebration for America. I ask you, when was the last time in this country you saw people celebrating? It was a reset on eliminating the ridiculous, radical positions taking on the left and move forward as one country. The Democrats spent, I don't know, a week
maybe 2 weeks, blaming Kamala Harris, blaming themselves for the process of the nomination, the flawed candidate, the anointed candidate. They were stupid enough to miss and recognize the people wanted change, and they wanted to see a fight for their side. Who would run for president? I believe that Trump was a change agent. I remember they didn't accept responsibility for any of their policies, but we were going to be okay, and the world was happy. You talk about the world. You see wherever Donald Trump goes around the world, they treat him as a great president. What's wrong with this country? And then in 2 weeks, the conversation changed to the midterms. There was no conversation at all about let's get behind this new president and help make him successful. Let's see if he can make the country better. Let's see if any of his policies would move us forward. I was sure that there must be some things that we could all get behind. But no, immediately they're focused on undermining the new leadership, the new presidency. In many ways, if you think about it, it's treasonous. I get it, we're free. We can say whatever we want. But isn't there an obligation from the people who are elected to government to support the government, help make the government successful, give the guy a chance? No. The focus immediately turned to hate, making sure they were vocal that this new leadership would be dealt with in the midterms. So he's there for a day, 2 weeks, and now we're focusing on beating him 2 years later and doing everything we can to make sure it doesn't work. It's one thing not to root for him, but got to give him a chance, not to support the country. Let's just figure out how to eliminate Donald Trump's presidency as quickly as we can. Get the House back. Get the Senate back. Let's be hateful. Yeah, I don't have much to talk about this week, but I can say shame on you and shame on the country for being such a mess. You know, as a sideline, I gave President Obama a chance. I even voted for him once. It was his policies that failed him. And then Biden won. What a mess that was. And just as a thought, I knew 10 business executives, maybe 20 in my tenure, that would have been better presidents than political or presidents that the crew and caliber of the people we field for candidate. These executives are charged with performance. They get things done. They don't make excuses because they can't make excuses. Executives, CEOs, president, you either deliver or you're out. That's what Donald Trump brought to this stage. He brought in, I'm a CEO. I got to make things happen. I'm out of here. The problem is, the opposing party would destroy any key executives that stood up to run for office. They don't like them because they're not one of their kind. Look what happened to Musk. Elon Musk, when he tried to help, he's one of the best people in the country. He didn't want any part of politics. He couldn't wait to get out because he couldn't win. And this is why we're left with this bunch. I'm observing life. I'm observing the world around me. I find it difficult to talk about things that are nice. I'm getting caught up in all the obscure stuff and all the hate that's going around. I don't want to talk hate, but it is unhappy. Now, I've been, and I keep a close eye on the price of gas under Biden. When we entered the supplying of the Ukraine war, gas prices rose from $2 and change to $4, some case $6 on premium. And I wonder, I know the rich people can afford it, but they're annoyed. But how do the non-rich live in these times? And as years

going into debt? Or is it true that young people are swapping luxury items and purchases for luxury experiences? The problem is they're putting it on credit cards and putting themselves in a hopeless debtor situation. Not good for them, not good for the country. What else am I trying to talk about when I had no ideas this week sitting down? President Trump is in China. I'm glad he's in China. I am a friend of China. I respect China. I worked in China in the early 80s for an extended period in time, and all I saw were hardworking people trying to recover from the revolution that took place where they closed their walls and their country to the West. But I recognize the power of 1 billion people putting their heads together collectively and doing what they need to do to move forward in this world. If I'm afraid of China, I'm afraid of this system that gets everyone to do the same thing. While I like our democracy or republic, these people seem to be able to get together and agree. They don't get, let me make it clear, they get no credit as a country in this country. You consider what they accomplished in the last 50 years, 25 years, 10 years? Amazing, significant leaps forward that the world has never seen before. China deserves to be respected. Talk respect. China wants to be treated as anyone else would who's done so well. They're not second-class citizens. Although the country may be second to productivity and success of the United States, they have many accomplishments. They have built an economy that's remarkable. Their ability to deliver a product as an export country is second to none. They have unlimited production, great quality, at fair prices below most of the world. No one can compete, or if they do, it's really tough. And that's the conundrum for us. They're better than everyone else. They may be second, but they won't accept it. They're trying to be first. They're trying to be the best there is to be. And there's nothing wrong with that. We should recognize that they expect that we treat them with respect, not disdain. It's not a moment that goes by in this country that our politicians are not hammering the Chinese. Now, a little warning. Donald Trump brought the finest business leaders of America as part of his entourage. President Trump, you brought the best of America. You don't know, however, who developed the automobiles in China or the other businesses for that matter. There are Chinese entrepreneurs that shouldn't be counted out. They're there. They're servicing 1 billion people in the rest of the world. They have some very, very top-level executives. They need to be treated with respect, and everything will go your way. You have brought the best of America. Remember, they have people living there too. I've often talked about bringing the technology of shirt making to China. They embraced us with respect. The reality was we taught them or showed them how to make shirts for export. And often I would say we were the largest shirt maker in the world, with one caveat. Somewhere in China, someone was making shirts for 1 billion people. Don't be arrogant. Don't count them out. While we may have taught them export, they knew how to make shirts. Chinese people, like Chinese people everywhere, have pride. They call it face. We have ego. We have pride. They deserve respect in the same way we demand it. I'm quoted as saying, the only argument I ever want to get into is one that the other guy is in an indefensible position. And China is in an indefensible position when it comes to trade. If we're buying $500 billion worth of product a year from China, they should buy an equal amount from us. They can afford it. If they focus on it that way, let's be fair. I'll buy $500 million from you. You buy $500 million from me. I'll give you a list of things you should be considering buying. I used to say on the show, you want to buy airplanes? Don't buy France airplanes. Don't buy their Airbuses. Buy Boeing, our airplanes. You want to buy computers? Buy American computers. Even if they can make their own, they can make some of it with us here in the United States of America. This can be worked out in terms of global safekeeping in peace. They don't want war. They seem to be friends with everyone. So China, I'm glad the best of the best are there. They're finally doing what I think we should do, saying to you, buy from us. We want to sell you. So what do I think about right now? I think I've covered, I think I'm done. The only problem is I've got an hour to talk to you, speaking of which used to be easy when I had guests. I can focus on interviewing them and hear what they had to say and hear what they were thinking. It used to be easy when Jesse was here all the time. Jesse had a point of view.
Jesse was very

0: articulate. My son is always evaluated. He'd be so busy now. He doesn't have time to be with me after all. Now he has his own network television show on News Nation. Every night, Monday through Friday, from 11 to 12, he's hot as a pistol. He's also on Law and Crime Network. He has YouTube shows. He's the man. So here I am. What do I want to talk about? Tell you what, we'll see when I get back from break.
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2: 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I spent a lifetime of my career building the Van Heusen brand, and I am so pleased that they're back with us now talking about suits. 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

0: This week, I struggled with what I had to think about and what I wanted to talk about. It ain't easy coming up with original content. After thinking about it, I did come up with some stuff that I think was interesting. But anyway, I hate talking about fashion. I'm not a fashion guy. I'm a business executive that happened to be in the fashion, luxury, and retail business. But at the moment, it's one of the things making me crazy right now, other than the politics of the world and government and what have you. Above all the things, shoes have caught my attention. Shoes! In fact, I did an interview a while back with a designer whose name escapes me, and to him I apologize, but he said something that resonated with me. He said, shoes are the most intimate form of transportation. I never thought about shoes as transportation, nor did you, I'm sure. But this idea of it being intimate speaks to how a person selects their shoes and how important they are to them. I don't know about you, but I'll tell you, what I look at a person's eyes when I meet them, I read them, I understand who they are, whether they're nice, sweet, evil, or whoever. I look at their shoes then, and that's the window to their soul. Soul, shoes, hey, that's pretty cool. Shoes are telling me more about a person than anything else. They definitely represent a person. Absolutely. If you're wearing clogs, if you're wearing sandals, you're wearing high heels, you're wearing penny loafers, saying a lot of different things about you. Now, for example, if you're wearing clogs and you're not a doctor, you're a lame, you're an idiot. Men, you're wearing sandals, same thing. You have no taste. I don't know what you're thinking. Wearing penny loafers, you're traditional. Wearing high heels, you're a woman who cares about exuding sex appeal. You're saying that you're into high fashion. I'm sure there's a better way to say it than that, but shoes tell you a lot about a person. Your shoes are scuffed, your heels worn down, you're just not on top of your game. You're a little lazy or untidy. I'll say it nicely. Your shoes are polished to a high shine, you see they are taken care of. This is a person that will take care of business. And I can't help it, guys. I see you, I look at your shoes, I'm looking at your socks, and if you don't know how to match or what makes sense, it's a problem. Now, I heard another sentence that I like very much about shoes. Confidence builds from the ground up. In my former life, I would never admit it. Maybe I would, but I'll tell you now, if you interviewed with me, your shoes would matter. Can you imagine a kid comes into an interview with me and his mother asks how it went afterwards? Or a married guy talking to his wife about the interview he just had with me? And they say, it was going great. This guy was the real deal. And right before the interview ended, he asked about my shoes. And that the mother or her wife asked, what do you mean about your shoes? He asked me why I'd wear sneakers with my suit, Mom. The other guy told his wife, I asked what possessed him to wear brown shoes with a navy suit. All I can tell you is they couldn't stutter enough. They didn't know what to say. And of course, I didn't end it. No, I need an answer. Tell me, why you wore brown shoes with a navy suit? What were you thinking? Well, why did you wear sneakers with your suit? Problem, problem, problem. Men, packaging yourself is as important in the workplace as at wherever you go. If you want to experiment, I tell you, your future is at stake. Experiment at home. I told you shoes are on my mind. I've just been too many places and watched too many different people. You know, Laura Piano, owned by LVMH, sister company of LVMH. I was there. I admired him. If you would go into a Laura Piano store and not be intimidated, because it's intimidating. I don't know if my friends at LVMH realize it's intimidating and they want to weed out the onlookers rather than the buyers. Maybe so. It's intimidating. But their clothing now is drop dead gorgeous. Some of the menswear is the most beautiful traditional things in cashmere in cashmere or cotton, whatever the case may be. Beautiful fabrics, beautiful styles, amazing colors, and amazing uniqueness. I believe the guy that I hired with the managing director retired and he's running Laura Piano. Once again, he's doing great work, lives in Italy. And I have to mention what's going on. And this has to do with white soles on shoes. We've all saw them. I can tell you, I hate them. I can't stand them. But you know what? I'll take a pregnant pause. Somewhere along the way, as fashion would have it, trends have started. Call it 2 years ago, 3 years, 5 years ago, whatever it was, men started wearing orange or brown shoes with everything. The colors became so unique that stores were setting up brown shoe departments. And they went from tan to orange to brown to dark brown, or millions of colors. And there were shoe departments being set up. There were so many brown shoes being bought. The problem was, other than a few examples, they didn't match anybody's clothing. You wear a navy blue suit, you don't wear orange shoes. You don't wear brown shoes, you wear black shoes. There's no exception to the rule. Well, I'll come back at you in a second. I would watch guys walking down the streets and all I would see are orange shoes. And then I'd look up brown, orange shoes with navy suits. The shoes were so bright, so different from what they should be, that it made me sick. If you're a Cary Grant and you're in the south of France wearing an ascot, a sweater, gray flannel slacks, and brown suede shoes, you got it. If you're James Bond, staking out a territory, wearing a short brown tanky jacket, and you're wearing keen chinos with brown shoes, it works. But other than that, they don't go with gray. They don't go with me. They don't go with black. They don't go with your jeans. They don't go with anything, especially when I consider the tops and the choices you make to crystallize the look. It doesn't work. Men, the problem is they look terrible, and you don't even know you look ridiculous. Now, here's the truth of the matter. I remember talking about this a lot back in the time when brown shoes were really the rage. It slowed down, thank God. And I felt guilty because I'm a business guy, and I know I would have ended up in the same place. Who cares what they look like? Sell the shoes. And there were shoe departments, and I'm talking on the radio, and I feel I'm anti-business and hurting my friends in the shoe business. But I did it, and here I am about to do it again. And I suppose what's going on is there is a rebellion at foot. Rebellion against business. Once Casual Friday came into play, I could dress any way you want. It's not true. Removal of the jacket and tie in the office is not the removal of competition. You still have to look your best. You can't come into work without shave, your hair ruffled, looking like a myth. There are clients, there are other people. You're competing. Bozos, you're still competing, whatever you wear. If you don't look right, if you look slovenly, if the heels in your shoes are worn down, if they're not polished, you look like an amateur. That's what you look like. Because what has placed brown shoes? Sneakers with suits. Are you kidding me? Well, I may say that. The only thing that looks worse than that, no one looks good with this. This is the equivalent of drinking milk with fried chicken. It just doesn't go. And this brings me, I would say to you guys who think you're expressing yourself by wearing skirts or dresses to the Academy Awards or the Oscars, that's a fashion trend I'll see on the runway. Forget it. But now let's come back to Laura Piano, because they are the culprit. I've seen the world's best athletes, fit, strong, good-looking, sports commentators wearing this look. They almost look all right because they're handsome, but it's wrong. Doesn't look right ever. They're wearing sneakers with shoes. And you know, I don't care how good-looking, how fit they are, it just doesn't look right. But when you see those older guys, Terry Bradshaw or Mike Tirico at the Olympics, I want to scream. It's terrible. A suit is defined by professionalism and purpose. You need to be convincing, and they can't pull it off. If these great athletes can pull it off, nobody can. Listen, I don't want to see a pilot on an airline wearing shorts. It's bad enough that UPS drivers make deliveries to my house in shorts. And what are they thinking? They're cooler in the short. It's not hot. Baloney. I've said it before, I'll say it again. All these people in the Arab countries wrapped in headgear and robes in the middle of the desert. I've determined that's what keeps them cool in 110 degrees in the desert. Not shorts. Exposing your skin, beating straight on the sun, makes you hotter. So UPS, you look like, you know what you look like. Just, I close my eyes when you deliver at my house. I don't want pilots wearing shorts. I see pilots wearing shorts, I'm off the plane before they take off. And I tell you what, if I see a pilot wearing white sole Laura Piana's shoes or sneakers, I run off the plane. By the way, who decided pilots should wear short sleeve shirts? I think they look terrible. I get it. You want to dress down. You're cool. You want to show you're a man of style. Then you want to look good. Here's a tip. You want to be dressed up and still look real cool and casual? You want to look sexy and legitimate? Hold that thought. Laura Piana invented these shoes, suede tops and white bottoms. They're the rage. Everyone in the world is wearing them. Again, with suits like the sneakers or with anything. Doesn't look good. I got news for you. Everyone in the world has copied them. You can't go into a shoe department anywhere in the world without seeing tons of them. And now I am feeling guilty again, telling you they look like crap. I don't want to hurt business, but let's be honest. Those shoes were invented by Laura Piana. And you know what for? They're yachts. They have a sole that is contingent with walking on yachts. So they don't scuff them, that they can stay stable. They're not for the street. And every one of you bozos is out there trying to emulate this look. And Laura Piana is so brilliant. They made you crazy. But if you're a Laura Piana customer, go into one of the stores and try and get those shoes. You can't. It's like trying to buy a Rolex. It's trying to buy a stainless steel Rolex, which is impossible. You go into Laura Piana, they won't sell you those shoes. You want to know why? Because all you mutants, all you copycats, all you sheep who are followers have bought them from everyone else, and now they're over-delivered and oversaturated, and Laura Piana doesn't want to lose their chicness. So you just can't walk in. You either have to know someone, be a good buyer, and beg to buy a Laura Piana boat shoe with the white soles. So back to this. If you want to look legitimate, you want to look sexy, you want to look casual, you want to rebel, I'm going to tell you how you do it with style and grace. Wear jeans with your suit jacket or sport coat. Simple. Jeans dress you down, but allow you to be yourself, individualistic, and still look sharp. For my last 30 years working, every Friday, I wore jeans, black suede loafers, black socks, sport coat, shirt, and tie. Today, I see very few people wearing ties. I don't know what the future is of the tie business. It looks bleak to me, but fashion often comes back, and maybe they will. But you can wear your white shirt or your blue shirt with your jeans, your navy blue or black blazer, wear your jeans, black shoes. You're going to look great. It's an amazing look. I don't know who did it first. I think it was Ralph. I'd like to take credit because I've been doing it for so long. But in my heart of hearts and my interest in being honest, it was Ralph who I saw do it. And I've done it 1,000 times. I've looked amazing cool wearing this look. So, Guyan, do me a favor. Don't be followers. Don't be mutants. Don't look bad. You're not that cool. Burn your Laura Piana lookalikes or save them for your yacht. Now, before I leave this subject, most of you, I've told you the story. I've seen Brad Pitt wearing things that he looks like Brad Pitt. So handsome, so great. I've seen a number of these Hollywood actors wearing these outfits, and I would go home, try one on or buy one for myself. I don't look like them. And I could tell you, you don't look like Jay-Z or Kendrick Lamar, who I pray don't wear these looks, but probably could pull off white shoes with their suits, if anybody can. I believe Tom Brady would look like a fool wearing a sneaker with a suit. So members of the men's footwear industry, I apologize for trying to ruin this business. Your turn to apologize for making men in America look like amateurs. Back in a minute.
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2: 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And I help you by telling you, if you wear Izod, you're going to look great. 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

I've become quiet. When I listen to my show on the weekends, when I go back and listen on podcasts, I sound quieter. I do also sound more relaxed unless something riles me up. I'm more measured. I'm more reclusive, that's for sure. I avoid people as much as I can. I'm tired of being disappointed. I'm tired of being overpromised. I'm tired of stupidity. I'm tired of dealing with sheep who only repeat the party line. And yet I'm not tired. I'm just quieter. I always was, but more so now than ever. I do subscribe to less is more. But the other day, I had dinner for Mother's Day at a country club, and I was minding my own business, sitting with the family or sitting alone. And as life would have it, I was going to say luck would have it, people would come over to talk to me. And I made a huge mistake a number of times. And I made the mistake knowing full well I was making that mistake. And what was it? Guys came over to say hello, to shake my hand, and I sat in my seat. A gentleman, a person of distinction, a person who knows the way of the world. When someone comes to shake your hand and you're sitting, you get up, you look them in the eyes and shake the hand, and I didn't do it. Which to me either signals that I'm not interested, or I don't think I have anything to say that's important. Knowing in my own head, yeah, I'm not interested in talking, but I'm also lazy, and I made that mistake, sitting there shaking their hand, and I thought about it. Got me thinking about listening. Here I am in the country club. It reminded me. I started playing golf, 25 years ago. I woke up one day, I was running a golf company, Izod Club, and I just fell in love with the sport by watching people do it. I decided to take up golf, and I started to play. And because I was a man of the people, and because I was just learning, I went to public courses to learn how to play golf on my own. And when it got to be impossible to get a tee time, a starting time, through a computer system that woke up at 12 midnight, and by the time I got there at 12:05, I couldn't get a tee time, except in the middle of the day, although it's the late of the evening. All the tee times from 8 in the morning till 2 o'clock were taken. Now, if you play golf at 2 o'clock, you're not getting home for dinner time. So I decided to join a country club for that reason alone. And it was hard for me because I'm a quiet guy and I didn't know very many people. So I would call the country clubs myself and I would go on tour with someone from the country club, either the head pro or the manager or whatever. Tell them who I was. They would tell me what the cost of the club would be and all the incidentals, and I would listen. And part of the tour invariably ended up either in the lunchroom or the bar for a drink or in the locker room. The locker room was very important to me. I wanted to see a locker room that was spick and span, sharp as could be, clean, the wooded, polished, everything. The carpet's clean. That meant something to me. Some had it, some didn't. The ones that didn't got immediately revoked in my mind. And then I would stand around, I'd get introduced to a few people, or I would listen. While the guy was talking to me, here's this, blah, blah, blah, blah, blah, I'd listen to them talking. And there were clubs that all these people, young people, were talking about money, how smart they were in their career, and how the only thing that rested set on the sun was their income and how important they were in the world. Now, at that time, I can tell you, I could buy and sell them. I had huge success. I still was working. I was coming from Louis Vuitton, Moet Hennessy. I'd been there, done it. And the last thing I ever talked about to anyone was money. I only point it out now because this show is about finding your success. And in this case, any locker room or any bar that I heard guys talking about money, I vetoed from my interest level. I did go to one club that the average age was older than these younger club, but the mood was different. The guys there talked about golf. They talked about families. I knew that if I went to this club, I'd be in the poorest 10%. They're all entrepreneurs, real estate investors, real estate companies. They're fair amount of billionaires, all entrepreneurs owning their own businesses, and they were quiet. And you didn't hear it. And that helped me decide that I wanted to join a club that wasn't flashy, that wasn't about money, that wasn't about the car in valet parking. I wanted quiet.
And here I am at the country club listening to it all over again. Country club for Mother's Day was packed, 600 to 700 people, I'd say. It's the worst case, 500. And it was so nice. All the families, all the people, all the kids, everyone was there. And I was quiet. And I listened. And I observed. When you're quiet, you learn. I said it before, you can't learn while you're talking. I find that it's one thing to listen. It's another thing to hear. When you're listening to someone talk, you're in a business meeting and they're talking. Ah, I know how to tell it to you. If you ever watch people at a press conference or you've ever been interviewed by yourself, they ask me a question. I'm going to give the rah-rah about my company. Oh, we're the greatest company in the world. We make the best shoes. We make the best shirts. Oh, our media is amazing. We advertise in all the fun. There's only a few things that a reporter will write down that they think is relevant. The rest is chatter. And I've always been very careful to listen for what is viable, not the chatter. I'm also very careful in talking. I learned the lesson the hard way. The only thing you ever want to say is something to anyone, is something you'd be comfortable seeing on the front page of the New York Times. You're talking to someone and you badmouth someone else. Can you imagine if it gets back to the person you badmouthed and they confronted you? What would you say? Oh, I didn't say that. And then they bring them over and sure enough, now you're in a different kind of argument. I've always believed that you don't want to get in an argument with someone who buys ink in the barrel. You have to be very careful what you say to the press. And quiet and silence is better. So for me, I ask that you listen closely. Within this show, as there always are, there are hidden secrets that you can find if you hear me. Not listen, but hear me. You know what else is on my mind? I still can't get over tips. I get to speak about all this time. Tips not having tax. I don't understand why, of all the people in the world, waiters, taxi drivers, et cetera, et cetera, et cetera, who are wonderful people, they're entitled to make a living. But why is their salary on us? I go into a restaurant, I order food, I'm paying for it to be delivered to me. I'm not paying someone to be the courier in between the restaurant's kitchen to me. That's what they're getting paid for. I get in a taxi cab, drive me from here to 72nd Street. I want to go to Ralph Lauren. I have to give a tip. Why? I'm paying to be driven to this location. So giving tips in the first place drives me nuts because nobody ever gave me a tip. Here's a tip, Mark. Move to Florida. So giving them this benefit bothers me. Now, I don't wish them ill. I just am disturbed because the tips are crazy. I don't know. What do I know? Baseball. I'm very, very attracted to baseball and the list of things that are going on. Boy, has baseball improved. You know, a few years back, people wrote baseball off. Our national pastime, people are saying, is dying. They won't be around in 10 years. And now it's come back to being national pastime. It's hot as a pistol. Their marketing has been extraordinary. They've made all their players interesting. They made the game interesting. Why am I talking about this? I think from a company's point of view, how do you survive? You always have to make great product. You always have to make it interesting. You always have to let people know what you're doing. One of my favorite quotes in advertising, building a brand without advertising is like kissing a girl in the dark. You know what you're doing, but no one else does. Baseball has been prophetic in the way they promoted the brand, but they've improved the product. There's so many extra added inventions that you have to take notice. There's been armed services today where the hats and the catcher's mask and the gloves and the shirts are camouflage, which I found amazing. Mother's Day, the Yankees catcher was wearing all pink. The bats were all pink. The armbands were all pink. This creates interest. People buy more product. They're excited about it. I love it. Love to have a pink Yankee hat. So all these changing interests, the stadiums have been upgraded. The food has been upgraded. You know what they're doing now? Not just in baseball, but baseball is really exciting. There's something called the challenge. If you watch baseball, there's strikes and balls. You all know that. You have to get a strike to get the guy out.
you have balls. If you get four balls, he goes to first base on easy time. Well, now there's a system to challenge the umpires calling of balls and strike. Sometimes when you're at home, we're all armchair umpires, and you could literally see when they put up a screen, this box, four-wall box, that's the strike zone. That which is a strike or a ball. It's in the strike zone, it's a strike outside. So if a guy doesn't swing, is it a strike or a ball? And you see it, and you know. And now there's a challenge. And in the challenge, they go upstairs to people with all the cameras, and they come back and report on TV whether or not it was a strike or a ball, and they'll overturn the call. And it's amazing to watch. Same thing with all the plays. The manager looks at the play, talks to his teammate, the third baseman coach, says, he's safe or he's out? He was safe. They call up, they give a challenge. They're the top room, wherever they're all sitting. They have five different approaches to the play on camera from five different angles, and they see the player was safe and they overcall it. That has made the sport so much more exciting. It's become interesting how they've made this product, baseball, more interesting in general. And I applaud it. And I say the same thing to you out there. You have a product. No matter how well you're doing, no matter how and what was done before, you have a chance to make it more interesting and more exciting. How do you tell your story? How does Rolex get to the point that we go in there begging for watches? How does Laura Piano have a shoe that we go begging for? How is it that so many brands that we have to go in with our fingers crossed that they'll have our size and have what we want? How many times have you gone online and saw products that you just came out and they're short on sizes? A million times. And the point is someone doing something right. And I applaud Major League Baseball for that effort. Without leaving on that one, go Yankees.

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8: 81 degrees at 8 o'clock. Good evening, I'm Jonathan O'Halloran, and here's what's happening. The LIRR railroad strike continues as the National Mediation Board has summoned the union and the MTA to a meeting in Manhattan. In the meantime, there are contingency plans for the morning commute.
9: There are shuttle buses from six locations that will take workers to ANF trains, but that's not enough to handle the LIRR's 300,000 daily riders, commuters being urged to work from home. Governor Hochul saying,
10: I'm urging all parties once again to bargain at the table and to get a deal done.
9: Hochul is blaming union leaders for not responding to the MTA's contract offers. Her GOP re-election rival, Nassau County Executive Bruce Blakeman, is blaming Hochul for the shutdown.
11: Kathy Hochul gave $8 billion of our taxpayer money to illegal migrants, but she doesn't have money for our workers.
9: Sarah Lee Kessler, WOR News.
8: The strike also leading to a war of words between President Trump and Governor Kathy Hochul.
12: The main sticking point? Pay raises between 4.5% and 5%, along with health care costs.
13: So you guys are prepared to hold out for not just days, but months?
14: Yes, if we have to, yes. We have no choice.
12: Now, with both sides